0: Guilty in a court of law. August 8th at 6:32 a.m., Plymouth police are dispatched to Poplar Street regarding a 911 call from a woman saying a man had broken into her residence. Officers searched the residence. They did not locate the suspect. In speaking with the woman, she was able to provide a possible name for that suspect. While at the Poplar Street resident, Marshall County 911 advised of another residential entry complaint on King's Court. County and city police responded and located the suspect inside a vehicle in the garage at the King's Court address. The man was identified as a suspect from Poplar Street, Rodel Martinez Huizar, 25, of Plymouth, and was then placed under arrest and transported to Marshall County Jail. Suspects are considered innocent until proven guilty in a court of law. As budget season gets into full swing, the Marshall County Council heard first reading of an ordinance that would continue the special LIT, or local income tax, that was initiated to pay for the construction of the county jail.
1: I think I was going over the numbers, and it's astonishing how much money it does take to run, you know, your jail, your central dispatch, your sheriff's. You have the sheriff's department, I believe, is up to $3.5 million, and then you've got the 911 central dispatch funds. You're over $10 million of funding that, and takes money to keep people, you know, safe. And we've done a pretty good job in the county, and so I just think you get a whole lot of more risk than there is reward.
0: Harmon went on to outline for the council the numbers should the county allow the tax to expire when jail bonds are paid off in the coming year, stating a $1.5 million surplus at the end of the current budget year would be greatly different next year.
1: But if we did that, you know, you take it to zero and you no longer have the revenue, and look what happens to your combined surplus and deficit in the two funds. You're still looking at a $3.3 million deficit if you get rid of the jail tax altogether. So, and that requires you to cut 3.3 just to make the numbers, you know, add up. And that's a big number to swallow without a jail income tax.
0: Council voted to schedule a public hearing on the ordinance during second reading at their meeting on September 14th. Council heard first reading of this year's county budget Monday as well. The second reading will also be part of that meeting on September 14th. City of Mishawaka is putting goats to work along the St. Joe River. 20 New Zealand mountain goats are spending the next month or so clearing overgrown brush, invasive weeds, and other vegetation along the steep riverbank near the Logan Street Bridge. The goats will be there around the clock doing a job that's traditionally required tree crews. That work was expensive and difficult because of the steep terrain. The goats offer the city a cheaper and safer way to clear the riverbank. I'm Rusty Nixon, Max 98.3 FM News. Go to our website, max983.net, or our Facebook page, Tri-County News, and get all of your local news 24/7.
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2: ABC News, I'm David Hacker. Midterm primaries in six states today. Polls close this hour in Vermont and in South Carolina, where voters are deciding who will replace the late Senator Lindsey Graham on the general election ballot. Among the nine Republicans running is Graham's sister, Darlene Graham. His family says the health of a U.S. Marine veteran held captive has dangerously deteriorated. ABC's Patrick Riebel.
3: 32-year-old Robert Gilman is now on his way back to the U.S. after a four-year ordeal held in a Russian prison. Gilman was imprisoned while he was visiting Russia after he was accused of kicking a police officer. And his family and the U.S. government say those charges were essentially trumped up.
2: The death toll surpassing 220 and rising after that 7.4 magnitude earthquake that shook western Colombia. A family of five dead in Kansas, all killed by a shooter who turned the gun on himself. This morning, Winfield police say they got a 911 call from a man who said he killed his entire family and planned to kill himself. This is ABC News. Luigi Mangione returned to a Manhattan courtroom for a final pretrial hearing before jury selection begins next month in his state murder case. Mangione has pleaded not guilty to gunning down UnitedHealthcare CEO Brian Thompson on a New York City street in 2024.
4: I think the big unanswered question from this entire conference today is how exactly they're going to go about selecting a jury. So the judge confirmed plans that this would begin with September 8th, jury selection for a fully anonymous jury, but he didn't address what the questionnaire was going to look like, what the jury charge might look like, how he was going to instruct this jury.
2: ABC's Peter Haralambos, the judge ruled that jurors will be kept anonymous over harassment concerns. Toyota's recalling 655,000 Camry vehicles worldwide because of a display error on the 7-inch display that could deactivate safety indicators. LeBron James will play his first game with the Philadelphia 76ers on the NBA's opening night against the defending New York Knicks, October 20th at MSG. Dave Packer, ABC News.
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7: Putting tens of thousands in the dark. 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I'm Jarrett Lewis. The severe weather causing power outages all across the state. Over 360,000 Hoosiers don't have power. Wind gusts have reached 80 miles per hour at times.
8: Flash flooding and at least flood watches are going to be in effect for a little bit longer throughout this afternoon. We still technically have that severe thunderstorm watch.
7: Fox 59 meteorologist Jim O'Brien. Southwestern Indiana is under a severe thunderstorm warning this hour. The rest of the state has a watch, with places north of Indianapolis also seeing flood advisories and warnings. Federal agents are asking the public for help in tracking down a fugitive from Indianapolis on the FBI's 10 most wanted list. Gregory Henderson Jr. avoided a law enforcement operation back in 2023.
9: So I do think that he's very likely here in Indianapolis, but the FBI is also very aware that we hope to get tips from anywhere across the country, and we have agents ready to go out and respond to those tips wherever they come from.
7: That's FBI Indianapolis Special Agent in Charge Timothy O'Malley. The FBI accuses Henderson of running a drug ring with ties to a cartel based in Mexico. A standing ovation for a tax increase. Democratic councilors stood and applauded after getting enough votes to override Mayor Joe Hogsett's veto of the wheel tax, raising vehicle registration fees for Hoosiers in Marion County. Minority Leader Brian Mowry called the decision
10: a pretty disgusting display of celebration, knowing that they took the easiest possible route to raise money. They didn't actually look into our own pockets or, you know, take the mayor at his stance and try his plan out first, at least for a year.
7: The new law imposes an annual registration fee of $100 for most passenger vehicles. And the Colts on the East Coast having a joint practice with the New England Patriots today. The two will face off in their first preseason game. Indianapolis is starting Anthony Richardson at quarterback. Riley Leonard will start the second half as he competes to become the backup for Daniel Jones.
11: It's just an awesome opportunity. Like every day I step out on the field, I'm just super grateful that I'm in this position.
7: I'm Jarrett Lewis. You're listening to Network Indiana.
12: 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These screenings are provided by the Indiana University Health and will take place at the United Methodist Church in North Judson. I'm Becca Shepherd for Stark County Family Dentistry from the WKVI Information Center. The church is located at 210 Central Avenue in North Judson. The event will take place from 9 a.m. to 3 p.m. tomorrow, Wednesday, August 12th. An appointment is recommended and can be made by contacting the mobile lung screening team. Their phone number is 317-962-LUNG or 5864. They can also be reached by email address at lungscreening@iuhealth.org. Both that phone number and email address can be found online at wkvi.com. The flyer states these screenings are fast. They take less than 10 minutes. There are no needles, no prep, and no change of clothes. This testing can help detect cancer early when it is most treatable, and the flyer states that it is covered by most insurance, including Medicare and Medicaid. Additionally, there are programs available for those without insurance. This screening is for those who are between the ages of 50 and 77 and who have a history of smoking 20 pack years, which means that your average daily packs per day multiplied by the number of years spent smoking is 20 or higher. The flyer states that lung cancer is the leading cause of cancer-related deaths in Indiana and that most people don't experience symptoms until the disease is advanced and treatment options are limited. More information can be found online at iuhealth.org/lungscreening. The Railroad Township Advisory Board will be holding a meeting this upcoming weekend. The meeting is scheduled to be held at 4 p.m. Central Time on Sunday, August 16th, and will take place at the San Pierre Fire Station, which is located at 201 North Fisher Street in San Pierre. After the Pledge of Allegiance, board members will discuss the topic of Senate Bill 270, which deals with township mergers. Updates will be given on the new San Pierre Fire Department's fire station, and board members will discuss budget dates for 2027. After any other items that may be discussed by the board, the meeting will be adjourned. The public is invited to attend this meeting. The Knox Community Middle School announced a ribbon-cutting ceremony for its new Learn and Play Outdoor Center. The ceremony is scheduled for next Wednesday, August 19th at 4:45 p.m. Central Time at the Knox Middle School. The outdoor pavilion is located on the Bower Street side of the middle school. The project, which is led by the Knox Middle School PTO, reached its crowdfunding goal earlier this year and was also able to receive a matching grant as part of the Indiana Housing and Community Development Authority's Creating Places program. The space will serve nearly 500 Knox children in grades 5 through 8. It will make outdoor instruction more accessible for teachers, and there are plans to use it for community events as well, such as the middle school's annual block party and trunk or treat events. The announcement about the ribbon-cutting ceremony stated that following the ceremony, the Knox Middle School PTO will hold a meeting at 5 p.m. Central Time in the middle school's Redskin Room. PTO meetings are open to the public. WKVI News and Information on the Hour is brought to you by Dr. Andrew Frazier and the staff over at Stark County Family Dentistry in Knox. Now in their location on Highway 35 next to First Source Bank. 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I'm Becca Shepherd from the WKVI Information Center. 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
13: From the Tri-County Weather Center, I'm Bill Banks on All News 1520 WKVI. 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Tonight, a slight chance of showers and storms, low 66 degrees. Tomorrow, overcast with scattered showers and storms, high 82. Tomorrow night, good chance of rain, low 63. Friday, sunny and 78. I'm Bill Banks. For your local forecast 24/7, visit WKVI.com.
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7: 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Tonight, a slight chance of showers and storms, low 66 degrees. Tomorrow, overcast with scattered showers and storms, high 82. Tomorrow night, good chance of rain, low 63. Friday, sunny and 78. I'm Bill Banks. For your local forecast 24/7, visit WKVI.com.
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0: Network Indiana Sports, I'm Nathaniel Finch. Joint practice number one for the Indianapolis Colts in New England against the Patriots. These two teams play in the preseason on Thursday, where Anthony Richardson will start the game. Riley Leonard handles second half duties. Then we flip-flop for preseason week two with Leonard starting. Daniel Jones will not play in any of the three preseason games. Head coach Shane Steichen evaluates day one of joint practice.
2: It was great. It was a lot of back and forth. The energy was phenomenal out here. I thought there was a lot of good, you know, our offense at the two-minute drive. I thought Daniel did a hell of a job, you know, going down there. It was a one-score game. We had one timeout, went down, hit some big plays to Tyler, and then hit Downs for a touchdown there at the end. It was good.
0: That's from the Pat McAfee Show. Tonight, the Indiana Fever in action, a high-profile game against the New York Liberty at Gainbridge Fieldhouse. Fever coach Stephanie White on the opponent.
3: They're shooting the ball really well. They've been efficient, you know, on both ends of the floor. They're a high assist rate team. And I think right now they're getting to the free throw line like 32% of the time as well. They make it hard on you the way they move the ball and, you know, the different ways that they initiate in their actions. And so we've got to be ready for that.
0: Tip off between the Fever and Liberty tonight at 7:30 Eastern. A pair of huge additions for the reigning national champion Indiana Hoosiers football team. Defensive ends Stephen Daly and Kellen Wyatt both rejoining the team after being granted an extra year of eligibility. It could make a big difference for the Hoosier defense.
4: We're not rushing either. Both of them were really good players for us. Kellen Wyatt was playing really good football when he got hurt, and Stephen Daly really emerged big time. So it gives those guys an opportunity to finish what they started. They didn't get that opportunity last year because of injury. It makes us a better football team.
0: That's IU head coach Kurt Cignetti. Nathaniel Finch, Network Indiana.
5: Fox News, I'm Roger Stern. A big test of the Democratic Party in today's Wisconsin gubernatorial primary. Socialist Francesca Hahn is the front runner, trying to prove she's not too extreme for the Democrats.
6: What's extreme is Congressman Tiffany, a longtime D.C. congressman, has voted against the interests of Wisconsinites over and over again.
5: Tom Tiffany is the likely Republican nominee. Russia has released an American-held prisoner for 4.5 years, held there suffering physical abuse.
8: Marine veteran Robert Gilman is returning to U.S. soil after 4 years in a Russian prison. Advocates for his release have warned Gilman is gravely ill and was near death.
5: Fox's Jared Halpern. They say Gilman was on a feeding tube. 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
7: Putting tens of thousands in the dark. 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I'm Jarrett Lewis. The severe weather causing power outages all across the state. Over 360,000 Hoosiers don't have power. Wind gusts have reached 80 miles per hour at times.
11: Flash flooding and at least flood watches are going to be in effect for a little bit longer throughout this afternoon. We still technically have that severe thunderstorm watch.
7: Fox 59 meteorologist Jim O'Brien. Southwestern Indiana is under a severe thunderstorm warning this hour. The rest of the state has a watch, with places north of Indianapolis also seeing flood advisories and warnings. Federal agents are asking the public for help in tracking down a fugitive from Indianapolis on the FBI's 10 most wanted list. Gregory Henderson Jr. avoided a law enforcement operation back in 2023.
12: So I do think that he's very likely here in Indianapolis, but the FBI is also very aware that we hope to get tips from anywhere across the country. And we have agents ready to go out and respond to those tips wherever they come from.
7: That's FBI Indianapolis Special Agent in Charge Timothy O'Malley. The FBI accuses Henderson of running a drug ring with ties to a cartel based in Mexico. A standing ovation for a tax increase. Democratic councilors stood and applauded after getting enough votes to override Mayor Joe Hogsett's veto of the wheel tax, raising vehicle registration fees for Hoosiers in Marion County. Minority Leader Brian Mowry called the decision
13: a pretty disgusting display of celebration, knowing that they took the easiest possible route to raise money. They didn't actually look into our own pockets or, you know, take the mayor at his stance and try his plan out first, at least for a year.
7: The new law imposes an annual registration fee of $100 for most passenger vehicles. And the Colts on the East Coast having a joint practice with the New England Patriots today. The two will face off in their first preseason game. Indianapolis is starting Anthony Richardson at quarterback. Riley Leonard will start the second half as he competes to become the backup for Daniel Jones.
16: It's just an awesome opportunity. Like every day I step out on the field, I'm just super grateful that I'm in this position.
7: I'm Jarrett Lewis. 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
17: A traffic stop brings the arrest of two people. I'm Rusty Nixon, Max 98.3 FM News. July 31st at 6:26 p.m., officers with the Plymouth Police Department conducted a traffic stop on a vehicle whose registered owner was a habitual traffic violator. The vehicle owner was identified as Kerry Baird, 55, of Rochester. The officer stopped the vehicle, U.S. 30 and U.S. 31. Baird was driving and was taken into custody for driving while in HTV. The officer could smell the odor of marijuana coming from the vehicle, and the passenger stepped out and was found to be intoxicated. Passenger was identified as Christopher Harper, 55, of North Judson. During the search of the vehicle, marijuana was located, along with marijuana pipes. Both parties were placed under arrest for possession and paraphernalia and transported to the Marshall County Jail. Suspects are considered innocent until proven guilty in a court of law. August 8th at 6:32 a.m., Plymouth police are dispatched to Poplar Street regarding a 911 call from a woman saying a man had broken into her residence. Officers searched the residence. They did not locate the suspect. In speaking with the woman, she was able to provide a possible name for that suspect. While at the Poplar Street resident, Marshall County 911 advised of another residential entry complaint on King's Court. County and city police responded and located the suspect inside a vehicle in the garage at the King's Court address. The man was identified as a suspect from Poplar Street, Rodell Martinez Huizar, 25, of Plymouth, and was then placed under arrest and transported to the Marshall County Jail. Suspects are considered innocent until proven guilty in a court of law. As budget season gets into full swing, the Marshall County Council heard first reading of an ordinance that would continue the special LIT, or local income tax, that was initiated to pay for the construction of the county jail.
18: I think I was going over the numbers, and it's astonishing how much money it does take to run, you know, your jail, your central dispatch, your sheriff's. You have the sheriff's department, I believe, is up to $3.5 million, and then you've got the 911 central dispatch funds. You're over $10 million of funding that, and takes money to keep people, you know, safe. And we've done a pretty good job in the county, and so I just think you get a whole lot of more risk than there is reward.
17: Harmon went on to outline for the council the numbers should the county allow the tax to expire when jail bonds are paid off in the coming year, stating a $1.5 million surplus at the end of the current budget year would be greatly different next year.
18: But if we did that, you know, you take it to zero and you no longer have the revenue, and look what happens to your combined surplus and deficit in the two funds. You're still looking at a $3.3 million deficit if you get rid of the jail tax altogether. So, and that requires you to cut 3.3 just to make the numbers, you know, add up. And that's a big number to swallow without a jail income tax.
17: Council voted to schedule a public hearing on the ordinance during second reading at their meeting on September 14th. Council heard first reading of this year's county budget Monday as well. The second reading will also be part of that meeting on September 14th. City of Mishawaka is putting goats to work along the St. Joe River. 20 New Zealand mountain goats are spending the next month or so clearing overgrown brush, invasive weeds, and other vegetation along the steep riverbank near the Logan Street Bridge. Goats will be there around the clock doing a job that's traditionally required tree crews. That work was expensive and difficult because of the steep terrain. Goats offer the city a cheaper and safer way to clear the riverbank. I'm Rusty Nixon, Max 98.3 FM News. Go to our website, max983.net, or our Facebook page, Tri-County News, and get all of your local news 24/7.
19: From the Tri-County Weather Center, I'm Bill Banks on All News 1520 WKVI. 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Tonight, a slight chance of showers and storms, low 66 degrees. Tomorrow, overcast with scattered showers and storms, high 82. Tomorrow night, good chance of rain, low 63. Friday, sunny and 78. I'm Bill Banks. For your local forecast 24/7, visit WKVI.com.
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4: Turning that to funeral arrangements. 69-year-old Clifford D. Minter of Winnemac passed away July 29th. Private graveside services will be held at the Winnemac Cemetery McKinley Edition in Winnemac. Arrangements have been entrusted to Frayne Mortuary in Winnemac for 69-year-old Clifford D. Minter of Winnemac. Services will be held for Virginia Niece of Knox tomorrow, Tuesday, August 4th, at M.C. Smith Funeral Home in Knox. Visitation will be held from 11 a.m. until noon, followed by a funeral service to begin at noon Central Time. That's for Virginia Niece of Knox. 86-year-old Betty Jean Burke Sullivan passed away July 29th. Friends and family are invited to attend a visitation honoring Betty's life on Wednesday, August 5th from 10 a.m. to noon Central Time at O'Donnell Funeral Home in North Judson. There will be a funeral mass to be held also Wednesday at noon Central Time at St. Cyril and Methodius Catholic Church. In lieu of flowers, donations may be made to the church or the National MS Society in memory of 86-year-old Betty Jean Burke Sullivan. Remember, you can find complete obituary information online at WKVI.com.
6: From the Tri-County Weather Center, I'm Bill Banks on All News 1520 WKVI. 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Tonight, a slight chance of showers and storms, low 66 degrees. Tomorrow, overcast with scattered showers and storms, high 82. Tomorrow night, good chance of rain, low 63. Friday, sunny and 78. I'm Bill Banks. For your local forecast 24/7, visit WKVI.com.
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17: Indianapolis Colts have a quarterback battle on their hands. No, not for the starting job. That's Daniel Jones. 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
8: Yeah, absolutely. 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
17: Head coach Shane Steichen of the Colts, and they are in New England for joint practices with the Patriots. 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Come join us. We'll be at the Yellow River Tap and Eatery in Plymouth. We'll have all the county coaches on a roundtable discussion about their teams for the upcoming year. And that all coming up on August 19th at 7 p.m. or just listen live here on Max 98.3. 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I'm Rusty Nexon, Max 98.3.

0: 220 and rising after that 7.4 magnitude earthquake that shook western Colombia. A family of five dead in Kansas, all killed by a shooter who turned the gun on himself. This morning, Winfield police say they got a 911 call from a man who said he killed his entire family and planned to kill himself. This is ABC News. Luigi Mangione returned to a Manhattan courtroom for a final pretrial hearing before jury selection begins next month in his state murder case. Mangione has pleaded not guilty to gunning down UnitedHealthcare CEO Brian Thompson on a New York City street in 2024.
1: I think the big unanswered question from this entire conference today is how exactly they're going to go about selecting a jury. So the judge confirmed plans that this would begin with September 8th, jury selection for a fully anonymous jury, but he didn't address what the questionnaire was going to look like, what the jury charge might look like, how he was going to instruct this jury.
0: ABC's Peter Haralambos, the judge ruled that jurors will be kept anonymous over harassment concerns. Toyota's recalling 655,000 Camry vehicles worldwide because of a display error on the 7-inch display that could deactivate safety indicators. LeBron James will play his first game with the Philadelphia 76ers on the NBA's opening night against the defending New York Knicks, October 20th at MSG. Dave Packer, ABC News.
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8: Putting tens of thousands in the dark. 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I'm Jarrett Lewis. The severe weather causing power outages all across the state. Over 360,000 Hoosiers don't have power. Wind gusts have reached 80 miles per hour at times.
9: Flash flooding and at least flood watches are going to be in effect for a little bit longer throughout this afternoon. We still technically have that severe thunderstorm watch.
8: Fox 59 meteorologist Jim O'Brien. Southwestern Indiana is under a severe thunderstorm warning this hour. The rest of the state has a watch, with places north of Indianapolis also seeing flood advisories and warnings. Federal agents are asking the public for help in tracking down a fugitive from Indianapolis on the FBI's 10 most wanted list. Gregory Henderson Jr. avoided a law enforcement operation back in 2023.
10: So I do think that he's very likely here in Indianapolis, but the FBI is also very aware that we hope to get tips from anywhere across the country, and we have agents ready to go out and respond to those tips wherever they come from.
8: That's FBI Indianapolis Special Agent in Charge Timothy O'Malley. The FBI accuses Henderson of running a drug ring with ties to a cartel based in Mexico. A standing ovation for a tax increase. Democratic councilors stood and applauded after getting enough votes to override Mayor Joe Hogsett's veto of the wheel tax, raising vehicle registration fees for Hoosiers in Marion County. Minority Leader Brian Mowry called the decision
11: a pretty disgusting display of celebration, knowing that they took the easiest possible route to raise money. They didn't actually look into our own pockets or, you know, take the mayor at his stance and try his plan out first, at least for a year.
8: The new law imposes an annual registration fee of $100 for most passenger vehicles. And the Colts on the East Coast having a joint practice with the New England Patriots today. The two will face off in their first preseason game. Indianapolis is starting Anthony Richardson at quarterback. Riley Leonard will start the second half as he competes to become the backup for Daniel Jones.
12: It's just an awesome opportunity. Like every day I step out on the field, I'm just super grateful that I'm in this position.
8: I'm Jarrett Lewis. You're listening to Network Indiana.
13: There will be a mobile lung screening event taking place in North Judson tomorrow. These screenings are provided by the Indiana University Health and will take place at the United Methodist Church in North Judson. I'm Becca Shepherd for Stark County Family Dentistry.

0: From the WKVI Information Center, the church is located at 210 Central Avenue in North Judson. The event will take place from 9 a.m. to 3 p.m. tomorrow, Wednesday, August 12th. An appointment is recommended and can be made by contacting the mobile lung screening team. Their phone number is 317-962-LUNG or 5864. They can also be reached by email address at lungscreening@iuhealth.org. Both that phone number and email address can be found online at WKVI.com. The flyer states these screenings are fast. They take less than 10 minutes. There are no needles, no prep, and no change of clothes. This testing can help detect cancer early when it is most treatable. And the flyer states that it is covered by most insurance, including Medicare and Medicaid. Additionally, there are programs available for those without insurance. This screening is for those who are between the ages of 50 and 77 and who have a history of smoking 20 pack years, which means that your average daily packs per day multiplied by the number of years spent smoking is 20 or higher. The flyer states that lung cancer is the leading cause of cancer-related deaths in Indiana and that most people don't experience symptoms until the disease is advanced and treatment options are limited. More information can be found online at iuhealth.org/lungscreening. The Railroad Township Advisory Board will be holding a meeting this upcoming weekend. The meeting is scheduled to be held at 4 p.m. Central Time on Sunday, August 16th, and will take place at the San Pierre Fire Station, which is located at 201 North Fisher Street in San Pierre. After the Pledge of Allegiance, board members will discuss the topic of Senate Bill 270, which deals with township mergers. Updates will be given on the new San Pierre Fire Department's fire station, and board members will discuss budget dates for 2027. After any other items that may be discussed by the board, the meeting will be adjourned. The public is invited to attend this meeting. The Knox Community Middle School announced a ribbon-cutting ceremony for its new Learn and Play Outdoor Center. The ceremony is scheduled for next Wednesday, August 19th at 4:45 p.m. Central Time at the Knox Middle School. The outdoor pavilion is located on the Bower Street side of the middle school. The project, which is led by the Knox Middle School PTO, reached its crowdfunding goal earlier this year and was also able to receive a matching grant as part of the Indiana Housing and Community Development Authority's Creating Places program. The space will serve nearly 500 Knox children in grades 5 through 8. It will make outdoor instruction more accessible for teachers, and there are plans to use it for community events as well, such as the middle school's annual block party and trunk or treat events. The announcement about the ribbon-cutting ceremony stated that following the ceremony, the Knox Middle School PTO will hold a meeting at 5 p.m. Central Time in the middle school's Redskin Room. PTO meetings are open to the public. WKVI News and Information on the Hour is brought to you by Dr. Andrew Frazier and the staff over at Stark County Family Dentistry in Knox, now in their location on Highway 35 next to First Source Bank. Their office phone number is 574-212-2008. I'm Becca Shepherd from the WKVI Information Center. 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
1: From the Tri-County Weather Center, I'm Bill Banks on All News 1520 WKVI. 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Tonight, a slight chance of showers and storms, low 66 degrees. Tomorrow, overcast with scattered showers and storms, high 82. Tomorrow night, good chance of rain, low 63. Friday, sunny and 78. I'm Bill Banks. For your local forecast 24/7, visit WKVI.com.
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5: From the Tri-County Weather Center, I'm Bill Banks on All News 1520 WKVI. 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Tonight, a slight chance of showers and storms, low 66 degrees. Tomorrow, overcast with scattered showers and storms, high 82. Tomorrow night, good chance of rain, low 63. Friday, sunny and 78. I'm Bill Banks. For your local forecast 24/7, visit WKVI.com.
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10: AP News, I'm Ben Thomas. In Columbia, crews continued to search for those trapped under collapsed buildings after yesterday's 7.4 magnitude earthquake. Columbia's president says at least 181 people have died, but civilian-run databases suggest close to 4,000 people may be missing. Maria Jose Torres Macho is the UN's top official in Colombia.
11: We know more about what is the impact in the capital cities, but less in the rural, remote areas that are also affected by the situation of conflict in Colombia. So we are very much following up on that.
10: U.S. forces fired on a ship in the Gulf of Oman. Central Command says it was trying to break the blockade of Iranian ports. In Yemeni, authorities say Iranian-backed Houthi rebels killed at least six when they fired missiles on a vessel in the Bab el-Mandeb Strait. Primary elections in six states today, Vermont, Connecticut, Minnesota, Wisconsin, Alabama, and South Carolina, where Senator Darlene Graham's advanced to a special Senate GOP primary runoff in 2 weeks. Meanwhile, Marcella Sanchez has a development in the Arizona governor's race.
12: Democratic Governor Katie Hobbs has chosen John Giles, a Republican turned independent, to be her running mate in a tough re-election campaign.
13: This is a kind of a non-traditional selection, but it's a non-traditional office in the state of Arizona. So everything about this is new.
12: His name on the ticket is aimed at appealing to Republicans and conservative independents in a state that was once a GOP stronghold. Giles is a critic of President Trump and has endorsed Democrats, including Kamala Harris. The former mayor of Mesa was a registered Republican for decades until he changed his party affiliation to independent in May. The Republican nominee is U.S. Representative Andy Biggs, whose running mate is Sine Kerr, a farmer and Republican former state lawmaker. I am Marcela Sanchez.
10: This is AP News. A new kind of play is coming to college football. Mike Kempen explains the fair catch kick.
6: The National Football Foundation says the fair catch kick will be part of college football during the upcoming season. A team could choose to attempt a fair catch kick after a completed or awarded fair catch. The kick would be a place kick with a holder or a drop kick from the spot where the returner caught the ball. If the kick goes through the uprights, it's worth 3 points. The introduction of the fair catch kick aligns Division I college football rules with NFL and high school rules. It was last used in the NFL in 2024. In another rule change, targeting penalties in the second half of a game will no longer require the offending player to sit out the first half of his team's next game, and offensive pass interference will be a 10-yard penalty instead of 15. I'm Mike Hempen.
10: With more news at APnews.com. I'm Ben Thomas. Thanks for listening.
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16: 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I'm Jarrett Lewis. The severe weather causing power outages all across the state. Over 360,000 Hoosiers don't have power. Wind gusts have reached 80 miles per hour at times.
17: Flash flooding and at least flood watches are going to be in effect for a little bit longer throughout this afternoon. We still technically have that severe thunderstorm watch.
16: Fox 59 meteorologist Jim O'Brien. Southwestern Indiana is under a severe thunderstorm warning this hour. The rest of the state has a watch, with places north of Indianapolis also seeing flood advisories and warnings. Federal agents are asking the public for help in tracking down a fugitive from Indianapolis on the FBI's 10 most wanted list. Gregory Henderson Jr. avoided a law enforcement operation back in 2023.
18: So I do think that he's very likely here in Indianapolis, but the FBI is also very aware that we hope to get tips from anywhere across the country, and we have agents ready to go out and respond to those tips wherever they come from.
16: That's FBI Indianapolis Special Agent in Charge Timothy O'Malley. The FBI accuses Henderson of running a drug ring with ties to a cartel based in Mexico. A standing ovation for a tax increase. Democratic councilors stood and applauded after getting enough votes to override Mayor Joe Hogsett's veto of the wheel tax, raising vehicle registration fees for Hoosiers in Marion County. Minority Leader Brian Mowry called the decision
19: a pretty disgusting display of celebration, knowing that they took the easiest possible route to raise money. They didn't actually look into our own pockets or, you know, take the mayor at his stance and try his plan out first, at least for a year.
16: The new law imposes an annual registration fee of $100 for most passenger vehicles. And the Colts on the East Coast having a joint practice with the New England Patriots today. The two will face off in their first preseason game. Indianapolis is starting Anthony Richardson at quarterback. Riley Leonard will start the second half as he competes to become the backup for Daniel Jones.
20: It's just an awesome opportunity. Like every day I step out on the field, I'm just super grateful that I'm in this position.
16: I'm Jarrett Lewis. 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
2: ABC News, I'm Dave Packer. Wild weather across the Midwest, widespread damage across parts of Portage, Indiana. Police Captain Rob Maynard says first responders had a hard time reaching a reported home explosion and fire.
23: At this point, we do believe that there was one fatality that has occurred at that location. Unfortunately, we don't have further information on any identification of that person just yet. The fire department is working with the state fire investigator's office to determine the cause.
2: In Ohio, Governor Mike DeWine.
24: Sadly, we have had one fatality in Roseville.
2: At least one tornado reported in Cook County near Chicago. Primary night across a number of states in the South Carolina Republican Senate special election primary. ABC News projecting Darlene Graham, sister of the late Senator Lindsey Graham, will advance to a runoff. ABC News not yet projecting which of the other nine Republican candidates will face Graham in the runoff election. This is ABC News. Credit card debt is growing across America.
25: We owe more and we're not paying our bills on time. The Federal Reserve Bank of New York says Americans now owe $1.26 trillion on credit cards, and 12% of us are delinquent in paying even the minimum amount. The high cost of gas, groceries, and household items all contributing. One thing helping those lucky enough to own a home, equity. More people are tapping into that, figuring a refinanced mortgage at a little over 6.5% makes more sense than a credit card balance of 23%. Sherry Preston, ABC News.
2: The Justice Department has charged four people with narco-terrorism, accusing them of trying to smuggle weapons from the Czech Republic to Mexico via the U.S. He's done it again nearly 30 years after British driver Andy Green broke the land speed record in Utah. Green set a speed record driving 406 miles per hour in a car powered by hydrogen. 1997, his record, 763 miles an hour, but that car was powered by jet engines. Dave Packer, ABC News.
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16: 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I'm Jarrett Lewis. The severe weather causing power outages all across the state. Over 360,000 Hoosiers don't have power. Wind gusts have reached 80 miles per hour at times.
17: Flash flooding and at least flood watches are going to be in effect for a little bit longer throughout this afternoon. We still technically have that severe thunderstorm watch.
16: Fox 59 meteorologist Jim O'Brien. Southwestern Indiana is under a severe thunderstorm warning this hour. The rest of the state has a watch, with places north of Indianapolis also seeing flood advisories and warnings. Federal agents are asking the public for help in tracking down a fugitive from Indianapolis on the FBI's 10 most wanted list. Gregory Henderson Jr. avoided a law enforcement operation back in 2023.
18: So I do think that he's very likely here in Indianapolis, but the FBI is also very aware that we hope to get tips from anywhere across the country, and we have agents ready to go out and respond to those tips wherever they come from.
16: That's FBI Indianapolis Special Agent in Charge Timothy O'Malley. The FBI accuses Henderson of running a drug ring with ties to a cartel based in Mexico. A standing ovation for a tax increase. Democratic councilors stood and applauded after getting enough votes to override Mayor Joe Hogsett's veto of the wheel tax, raising vehicle registration fees for Hoosiers in Marion County. Minority Leader Brian Mowry called the decision
19: a pretty disgusting display of celebration, knowing that they took the easiest possible route to raise money. They didn't actually look into our own pockets or, you know, take the mayor at his stance and try his plan out first, at least for a year.
16: The new law imposes an annual registration fee of $100 for most passenger vehicles. And the Colts on the East Coast having a joint practice with the New England Patriots today. The two will face off in their first preseason game. Indianapolis is starting Anthony Richardson at quarterback. Riley Leonard will start the second half as he competes to become the backup for Daniel Jones.
20: It's just an awesome opportunity. Like every day I step out on the field, I'm just super grateful that I'm in this position.
16: I'm Jarrett Lewis. You're listening to Network Indiana.
3: 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These screenings are provided by the Indiana University Health and will take place at the United Methodist Church in North Judson. I'm Becca Shepherd for Stark County Family Dentistry from the WKBI Information Center. The church is located at 210 Central Avenue in North Judson. The event will take place from 9 a.m. to 3 p.m. tomorrow, Wednesday, August 12th. An appointment is recommended and can be made by contacting the mobile lung screening team. Their phone number is 317-962-LUNG or 5864. They can also be reached by email address at lungscreening@iuhealth.org. Both that phone number and email address can be found online at wkvi.com. The flyer states these screenings are fast. They take less than 10 minutes. There are no needles, no prep, and no change of clothes. This testing can help detect cancer early when it is most treatable, and the flyer states that it is covered by most insurance, including Medicare and Medicaid. Additionally, there are programs available for those without insurance. This screening is for those who are between the ages of 50 and 77 and who have a history of smoking 20 pack years, which means that your average daily packs per day multiplied by the number of years spent smoking is 20 or higher. The flyer states that lung cancer is the leading cause of cancer-related deaths in Indiana and that most people don't experience symptoms until the disease is advanced and treatment options are limited. More information can be found online at iuhealth.org/lungscreening. The Railroad Township Advisory Board will be holding a meeting this upcoming weekend. The meeting is scheduled to be held at 4 p.m. Central Time on Sunday, August 16th, and will take place at the San Pierre Fire Station, which is located at 201 North Fisher Street in San Pierre. After the Pledge of Allegiance, board members will discuss the topic of Senate Bill 270, which deals with township mergers. Updates will be given on the new San Pierre Fire Department's fire station, and board members will discuss budget dates for 2027. After any other items that may be discussed by the board, the meeting will be adjourned. The public is invited to attend this meeting. The Knox Community Middle School announced a ribbon-cutting ceremony for its new Learn and Play Outdoor Center. The ceremony is scheduled for next Wednesday, August 19th at 4:45 p.m. Central Time at the Knox Middle School. The outdoor pavilion is located on the Bower Street side of the middle school. The project, which is led by the Knox Middle School PTO, reached its crowdfunding goal earlier this year and was also able to receive a matching grant as part of the Indiana Housing and Community Development Authority's Creating Places program. The space will serve nearly 500 Knox children in grades 5 through 8. It will make outdoor instruction more accessible for teachers, and there are plans to use it for community events as well, such as the middle school's annual block party and trunk or treat events. The announcement about the ribbon-cutting ceremony stated that following this ceremony, the Knox Middle School PTO will hold a meeting at 5 p.m. Central Time in the middle school's Redskin Room. PTO meetings are open to the public. WKVI News and information on the hour is brought to you by Dr. Andrew Frazier and the staff over at Stark County Family Dentistry in Knox. Now in their location on Highway 35 next to First Source Bank. 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I'm Becca Shepherd from the WKVI Information Center. 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
4: From the Tri-County Weather Center, I'm Bill Banks on All News 1520 WKVI. 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Tonight, a slight chance of showers and storms, low 66 degrees. Tomorrow, overcast with scattered showers and storms, high 82. Tomorrow night, good chance of rain, low 63. Friday, sunny and 78. I'm Bill Banks. For your local forecast 24/7, visit WKVI.com.
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4: From the Tri-County Weather Center, I'm Bill Banks on All News 1520 WKVI. 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Tonight, a slight chance of showers and storms, low 66 degrees. Tomorrow, overcast with scattered showers and storms, high 82. Tomorrow night, good chance of rain, low 63. Friday, sunny and 78. I'm Bill Banks. For your local forecast 24/7, visit WKVI.com.
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0: Network Indiana Sports, I'm Nathaniel Finch. Joint practice number one for the Indianapolis Colts in New England against the Patriots. These two teams play in the preseason on Thursday, where Anthony Richardson will start the game. Riley Leonard handles second half duties. Then we flip-flop for preseason week two with Leonard starting. Daniel Jones will not play in any of the three preseason games. Head coach Shane Steichen evaluates day one of joint practice.
1: It was great. It was a lot of back and forth. The energy was phenomenal out here. I thought there was a lot of good, you know, our offense at the two-minute drive. I thought Daniel did a hell of a job, you know, going down there. It was a one-score game. We had one timeout, went down, hit some big plays to Tyler, and then hit Downs for a touchdown there at the end. It was good.
0: That's from the Pat McAfee Show. Tonight, the Indiana Fever in action, a high-profile game against the New York Liberty at Gainbridge Fieldhouse. Fever coach Stephanie White on the opponent.
2: They're shooting the ball really well. They've been efficient, you know, on both ends of the floor. They're a high assist rate team. And I think right now they're getting to the free throw line like 32% of the time as well. They make it hard on you the way they move the ball and you know, the different ways that they initiate in their actions. And so we've got to be ready for that.
0: Tip off between the Fever and Liberty tonight at 7:30 Eastern. A pair of huge additions for the reigning national champion Indiana Hoosiers football team. Defensive ends Stephen Daly and Kellen Wyatt both rejoining the team after being granted an extra year of eligibility. It could make a big difference for the Hoosier defense.
15: We're not rushing either. Both of them were really good players for us. Kellen Wyatt was playing really good football when he got hurt, and Stephen Daly really emerged big time. So it gives those guys an opportunity to finish what they started. They didn't get that opportunity last year because of injury. It makes us a better football team.
0: That's IU head coach Kurt Cignetti. Nathaniel Finch, Network Indiana.
21: Fox News, I'm John Saucier. Marine veteran and Massachusetts teacher Robert Gilman returning to the United States after spending 4 years behind bars in a Russian prison. Senator Ed Markey telling reporters Gilman will be flown out for medical treatment after suffering years of abuse that left him near death.
22: He will be given that treatment at a military hospital in Texas.
21: President Trump says no one was exchanged in return for Gilman. Five more Americans remain in Russian custody. President Trump says the economy is good under his administration. Some critics don't think it's as good as he says it is, with higher tariffs and gas prices. National Economic Council Director Kevin Hassett on Fox Business says,
23: you've got a manufacturing boom. We've got 85,000 construction workers building new factories. Then you're going to get all sorts of growth, and that will give you a revenue surplus, you know, a dynamic effect of the tax bill.
21: Critics say the job market is actually slowing under the Trump administration. America's listening to Fox News.
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16: Putting tens of thousands in the dark. 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I'm Jarrett Lewis. The severe weather causing power outages all across the state. Over 360,000 Hoosiers don't have power. Wind gusts have reached 80 miles per hour at times.
3: Flash flooding and at least flood watches are going to be in effect for a little bit longer throughout this afternoon. We still technically have that severe thunderstorm watch.
16: Fox 59 meteorologist Jim O'Brien. Southwestern Indiana is under a severe thunderstorm warning this hour. The rest of the state has a watch, with places north of Indianapolis also seeing flood advisories and warnings. Federal agents are asking the public for help in tracking down a fugitive from Indianapolis on the FBI's 10 most wanted list. Gregory Henderson Jr. avoided a law enforcement operation back in 2023.
8: So I do think that he's very likely here in Indianapolis, but the FBI is also very aware that we hope to get tips from anywhere across the country. And we have agents ready to go out and respond to those tips wherever they come from.
16: That's FBI Indianapolis Special Agent in Charge Timothy O'Malley. The FBI accuses Henderson of running a drug ring with ties to a cartel based in Mexico. A standing ovation for a tax increase. Democratic counselors stood and applauded after getting enough votes to override Mayor Joe Hogsett's veto of the wheel tax, raising vehicle registration fees for Hoosiers in Marion County. Minority Leader Brian Mowry called the decision
10: a pretty disgusting display of celebration, knowing that they took the easiest possible route to raise money. They didn't actually look into our own pockets or, you know, take the mayor at his stance and try his plan out first, at least for a year.
16: The new law imposes an annual registration fee of $100 for most passenger vehicles. And the Colts on the East Coast having a joint practice with the New England Patriots today. The two will face off in their first preseason game. Indianapolis is starting Anthony Richardson at quarterback. Riley Leonard will start the second half as he competes to become the backup for Daniel Jones.
11: It's just an awesome opportunity. Like every day I step out on the field, I'm just super grateful that I'm in this position.
16: I'm Jarrett Lewis. You're listening to Network Indiana.
12: A traffic stop brings the arrest of two people. I'm Rusty Nixon, Max 98.3 FM News. July 31st at 6:26 p.m., officers with the Plymouth Police Department conducted a traffic stop on a vehicle whose registered owner was a habitual traffic violator. The vehicle owner was identified as Kerry Baird, 55, of Rochester. The officer stopped the vehicle, U.S. 30 and U.S. 31. Baird was driving and was taken into custody for driving while in HTV. The officer could smell the odor of marijuana coming from the vehicle, and the passenger stepped out and was found to be intoxicated. Passenger was identified as Christopher Harper, 55, of North Judson. During the search of the vehicle, marijuana was located, along with marijuana pipes. Both parties were placed under arrest for possession and paraphernalia and transported to the Marshall County Jail. Suspects are considered innocent until proven guilty in a court of law. August 8th at 6:32 a.m., Plymouth police are dispatched to Poplar Street regarding a 911 call from a woman saying a man had broken into her residence. Officers searched the residence. They did not locate the suspect. In speaking with the woman, she was able to provide a possible name for that suspect. While at the Poplar Street resident, Marshall County 911 advised of another residential entry complaint on King's Court. County and city police responded and located the suspect inside a vehicle in the garage at the King's Court address. The man was identified as a suspect from Poplar Street, Rodell Martinez Huizar, 25, of Plymouth, and was then placed under arrest and transported to the Marshall County Jail. Suspects are considered innocent until proven guilty in a court of law. As budget season gets into full swing, the Marshall County Council heard first reading of an ordinance that would continue the special LIT, or local income tax, that was initiated to pay for the construction of the county jail.
13: I think I was going over the numbers, and it's astonishing how much money it does take to run, you know, your jail, your central dispatch, your sheriff's. You have the sheriff's department, I believe it's up to $3.5 million, and then you've got the 911 central dispatch funds. You're over $10 million of funding that, and takes money to keep people, you know, safe, and we've done a pretty good job in the county. And so I just think you get a whole lot of more risk than there is reward.
12: Harmon went on to outline for the council the numbers should the county allow the tax to expire when jail bonds are paid off in the coming year, stating a $1.5 million surplus at the end of the current budget year would be, greatly different next year.
13: But if we did that, you know, you take it to zero and you no longer have the revenue, and look what happens to your combined surplus and deficit in the two funds. You're still looking at a $3.3 million deficit if you get rid of the jail tax altogether. So, and that requires you to cut 3.3 just to make the numbers, you know, add up. And that's a big number to swallow without a jail income tax.
12: Council voted to schedule a public hearing on the ordinance during second reading at their meeting on September 14th. Council heard first reading of this year's county budget Monday as well. The second reading will also be part of that meeting on September 14th. City of Mishawaka is putting goats to work along the St. Joe River. 20 New Zealand mountain goats are spending the next month or so clearing overgrown brush, invasive weeds, and other vegetation along the steep riverbank near the Logan Street Bridge. Goats will be there around the clock doing a job that's traditionally required tree crews. That work was expensive and difficult because of the steep terrain. Goats offer the city a cheaper and safer way to clear the riverbank. I'm Rusty Nixon, Max 98.3 FM News. Go to our website, max983.net, or our Facebook page, Tri-County News, and get all of your local news 24/7.
4: From the Tri-County Weather Center, I'm Bill Banks on All News 1520 WKVI. 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Tonight, a slight chance of showers and storms, low 66 degrees. Tomorrow, overcast with scattered showers and storms, high 82. Tomorrow night, good chance of rain, low 63. Friday, sunny and 78. I'm Bill Banks. For your local forecast 24/7, visit WKVI.com.
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17: This is Kurt Lancaster from the Texas Farm Bureau Radio Network. Hoosier Ag Today's founder, Gary Troy, was recently honored with a Farm Broadcaster of the Year Award from our National Association of Farm Broadcasting. 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Speaking for my fellow farm broadcasters, the 65 Indiana radio stations that have aired Gary's Indiana reports, many for the last three decades, and thousands of Hoosier farmers and rural listeners. Congratulations, Gary, on a job well done.
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28: This is Ty Higgins from the Ohio AgNet. Hoosier Ag Today's founder Gary Truitt recently was honored with the Farm Broadcaster of the Year Award from our National Association of Farm Broadcasting. Gary was really surprised by the honor, but I can tell you many of us weren't. Gary's work for agriculture goes far outside his Indiana borders. Speaking for my fellow farm broadcasters, the 65 Indiana radio stations that have aired Gary's Indiana reports, many for the last three decades, and thousands of Hoosier farmers and rural listeners. Congratulations, Gary.
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1: 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I'm C.J. 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
5: Turning that to funeral arrangements. 69-year-old Clifford D. Minter of Winnemac passed away July 29th. Private gravesite services will be held at the Winnemac Cemetery McKinley Edition in Winnemac. Arrangements have been entrusted to Frayne Mortuary in Winnemac for 69-year-old Clifford D. Minter of Winnemac. Services will be held for Virginia Niece of Knox tomorrow, Tuesday, August 4th, at M.C. Smith Funeral Home in Knox. Visitation will be held from 11 a.m. until noon, followed by a funeral service to begin at noon Central Time. That's for Virginia Niece of Knox. 86-year-old Betty Jean Burke Sullivan passed away July 29th. Friends and family are invited to attend a visitation honoring Betty's life on Wednesday, August 5th from 10 a.m. to noon Central Time at O'Donnell Funeral Home in North Judson. There will be a funeral mass to be held also Wednesday at noon Central Time at St. Cyril and Methodius Catholic Church. In lieu of flowers, donations may be made to the church or the National MS Society in memory of 86-year-old Betty Jean Burke Sullivan. Remember, you can find complete obituary information online at WKVI.com.
4: From the Tri-County Weather Center, I'm Bill Banks on All News 1520 WKVI. 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Tonight, a slight chance of showers and storms, low 66 degrees. Tomorrow, overcast with scattered showers and storms, high 82. Tomorrow night, good chance of rain, low 63. Friday, sunny and 78. I'm Bill Banks. For your local forecast 24/7, visit WKVI.com.
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12: Indianapolis Colts have a quarterback battle on their hands. No, not for the starting job. That's Daniel Jones. It's between Riley Leonard and Anthony Richardson for who backs up Jones.
21: Yeah, absolutely. I think every day those guys are battling. You know, someone's got to win a job and go take it. And those guys are back and forth. And we'll continue to work that, you know, through camp. See where it goes.
12: Head coach Shane Steichen of the Colts, and they are in New England for joint practices with the Patriots. Don't forget, coming up on August 19th, we get underway football locally. 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We'll start at 7 o'clock. Come join us. We'll be at the Yellow River Tap and Eatery in Plymouth. We'll have all the county coaches on a roundtable discussion about their teams for the upcoming year. And that all coming up on August 19th at 7 p.m. or just listen live. 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
3: ABC News, I'm Dave Packer. Wild weather across the Midwest, widespread damage across parts of Portage, Indiana. Police Captain Rob Maynard says first responders had a hard time reaching a reported home explosion and fire.
8: At this point, we do believe that there was one fatality that has occurred at that location. Unfortunately, we don't have further information on any identification of that person just yet. The fire department is working with the state fire investigator's office to determine the cause.
3: In Ohio, Governor Mike DeWine.
10: Sadly, we have had one fatality in Roseville.
3: At least one tornado reported in Cook County near Chicago. Primary night across a number of states in the South Carolina Republican Senate special election primary. ABC News projecting Darlene Graham, sister of the late Senator Lindsey Graham, will advance to a runoff. ABC News not yet projecting which of the other nine Republican candidates will face Graham in the runoff election. This is ABC News. Credit card debt is growing across America.
11: We owe more and we're not paying our bills on time. The Federal Reserve Bank of New York says Americans now owe $1.26 trillion on credit cards, and 12% of us are delinquent in paying even the minimum amount. High cost of gas, groceries, and household items all contributing. One thing helping those lucky enough to own a home, equity. More people are tapping into that, figuring a refinanced mortgage at a little over 6.5% makes more sense than a credit card balance of 23%. Sherry Preston, ABC News.
3: The Justice Department has charged four people with narco-terrorism, accusing them of trying to smuggle weapons from the Czech Republic to Mexico via the U.S. He's done it again nearly 30 years after British driver Andy Green broke the land speed record in Utah. Green set a speed record driving 406 miles per hour in a car powered by hydrogen. 1997, his record, 763 miles an hour, but that car was powered by jet engines. Dave Packer, ABC News.
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24: 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I'm Jarrett Lewis. The severe weather causing power outages all across the state. Over 360,000 Hoosiers don't have power. Wind gusts have reached 80 miles per hour at times.
25: Flash flooding and at least flood watches are going to be in effect for a little bit longer throughout this afternoon. We still technically have that severe thunderstorm watch.
24: Fox 59 meteorologist Jim O'Brien. Southwestern Indiana is under a severe thunderstorm warning this hour. The rest of the state has a watch, with places north of Indianapolis also seeing flood advisories and warnings. Federal agents are asking the public for help in tracking down a fugitive from Indianapolis on the FBI's 10 most wanted list. Gregory Henderson Jr. avoided a law enforcement operation back in 2023.
29: So I do think that he's very likely here in Indianapolis, but the FBI is also very aware that we hope to get tips from anywhere across the country, and we have agents ready to go out and respond to those tips wherever they come from.
24: That's FBI Indianapolis Special Agent in Charge Timothy O'Malley. The FBI accuses Henderson of running a drug ring with ties to a cartel based in Mexico. A standing ovation for a tax increase. Democratic councilors stood and applauded after getting enough votes to override Mayor Joe Hogsett's veto of the wheel tax, raising vehicle registration fees for Hoosiers in Marion County. Minority Leader Brian Mowry called the decision
30: a pretty disgusting display of celebration, knowing that they took the easiest possible route to raise money. They didn't actually look into our own pockets or, you know, take.

0: The church is located at 210 Central Avenue in North Judson. The event will take place from 9 a.m. to 3 p.m. tomorrow, Wednesday, August 12th. An appointment is recommended and can be made by contacting the mobile lung screening team. Their phone number is 317-962-LUNG or 5864. They can also be reached by email address at lungscreening@iuhealth.org. Both that phone number and email address can be found online at wkvi.com. The flyer states these screenings are fast. They take less than 10 minutes. There are no needles, no prep, and no change of clothes. This testing can help detect cancer early when it is most treatable. And the flyer states that it is covered by most insurance, including Medicare and Medicaid. Additionally, there are programs available for those without insurance. This screening is for those who are between the ages of 50 and 77 and who have a history of smoking 20 pack years, which means that your average daily packs per day multiplied by the number of years spent smoking is 20 or higher. The flyer states that lung cancer is the leading cause of cancer-related deaths in Indiana and that most people don't experience symptoms until the disease is advanced and treatment options are limited. More information can be found online at iuhealth.org/lungscreening. The Railroad Township Advisory Board will be holding a meeting this upcoming weekend. The meeting is scheduled to be held at 4 p.m. Central Time on Sunday, August 16th, and will take place at the San Pierre Fire Station, which is located at 201 North Fisher Street in San Pierre. After the Pledge of Allegiance, board members will discuss the topic of Senate Bill 270, which deals with township mergers. Updates will be given on the new San Pierre Fire Department's fire station, and board members will discuss budget dates for 2027. After any other items that may be discussed by the board, the meeting will be adjourned. The public is invited to attend this meeting. The Knox Community Middle School announced a ribbon-cutting ceremony for its new Learn and Play Outdoor Center. The ceremony is scheduled for next Wednesday, August 19th at 4:45 p.m. Central Time at the Knox Middle School. The outdoor pavilion is located on the Bower Street side of the middle school. The project, which is led by the Knox Middle School PTO, reached its crowdfunding goal earlier this year and was also able to receive a matching grant as part of the Indiana Housing and Community Development Authority's Creating Places program. The space will serve nearly 500 Knox children in grades 5 through 8. It will make outdoor instruction more accessible for teachers, and there are plans to use it for community events as well, such as the middle school's annual block party and trunk or treat events. The announcement about the ribbon-cutting ceremony stated that following the ceremony, the Knox Middle School PTO will hold a meeting at 5 p.m. Central Time in the middle school's Redskin Room. PTO meetings are open to the public. WKVI News and Information on the Hour is brought to you by Dr. Andrew Frazier and the staff over at Stark County Family Dentistry in Knox. 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I'm Becca Shepherd from the WKVI Information Center. 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
1: From the Tri-County Weather Center, I'm Bill Banks on All News 1520 WKVI. 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Tonight, a slight chance of showers and storms, low 66 degrees. Tomorrow, overcast with scattered showers and storms, high 82. Tomorrow night, good chance of rain, low 63. Friday, sunny and 78. I'm Bill Banks. For your local forecast 24/7, visit WKVI.com.
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3: From the Tri-County Weather Center, I'm Bill Banks on All News 1520 WKVI. 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Tonight, a slight chance of showers and storms, low 66 degrees. Tomorrow, overcast with scattered showers and storms, high 82. Tomorrow night, good chance of rain, low 63. Friday, sunny and 78. I'm Bill Banks. For your local forecast 24/7, visit WKVI.com.
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9: AP News, I'm Ben Thomas. In Columbia, crews continued to search for those trapped under collapsed buildings after yesterday's 7.4 magnitude earthquake. Columbia's president says at least 181 people have died, but civilian-run databases suggest close to 4,000 people may be missing. Maria Jose Torres Macho is the UN's top official in Colombia.
10: We know more about what is the impact in the capital cities, but less in the rural, remote areas that are also affected by the situation of conflict in Colombia. So we are very much following up on that.
9: U.S. forces fired on a ship in the Gulf of Oman. Central Command says it was trying to break the blockade of Iranian ports. And Yemeni authorities say Iranian-backed Houthi rebels killed at least six when they fired missiles on a vessel in the Bab el-Mandeb Strait. Primary elections in six states today, Vermont, Connecticut, Minnesota, Wisconsin, Alabama, and South Carolina, where Senator Darlene Graham's advanced to a special Senate GOP primary runoff in 2 weeks. Meanwhile, Marcela Sanchez has a development in the Arizona governor's race.
6: Democratic Governor Katie Hobbs has chosen John Giles, a Republican turned independent, to be her running mate in a tough re-election campaign.
11: This is a kind of a non-traditional selection, but it's a non-traditional office in the state of Arizona. So everything about this is new.
6: His name on the ticket is aimed at appealing to Republicans and conservative independents in a state that was once a GOP stronghold. Giles is a critic of President Trump and has endorsed Democrats, including Kamala Harris. The former mayor of Mesa was a registered Republican for decades until he changed his party affiliation to independent in May. The Republican nominee is U.S. Representative Andy Biggs, whose running mate is Sign Kerr, a farmer and Republican former state lawmaker. I am Marcela Sanchez.
9: This is AP News. A new kind of play is coming to college football. Mike Kempen explains the fair catch kick.
4: The National Football Foundation says the fair catch kick will be part of college football during the upcoming season. A team could choose to attempt a fair catch kick after a completed or awarded fair catch. The kick would be a place kick with a holder or a drop kick from the spot where the returner caught the ball. If the kick goes through the uprights, it's worth 3 points. The introduction of the fair catch kick aligns Division I college football rules with NFL and high school rules. It was last used in the NFL in 2024. In another rule change, targeting penalties in the second half of a game will no longer require the offending player to sit out the first half of his team's next game, and offensive pass interference will be a 10-yard penalty instead of 15. I'm Mike Hempen.
9: With more news at apnews.com. I'm Ben Thomas. Thanks for listening.
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14: Putting tens of thousands in the dark. 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I'm Jarrett Lewis. The severe weather causing power outages all across the state. Over 360,000 Hoosiers don't have power. Wind gusts have reached 80 miles per hour at times.
15: Flash flooding and at least flood watches are going to be in effect for a little bit longer throughout this afternoon. We still technically have that severe thunderstorm watch.
14: Fox 59 meteorologist Jim O'Brien. Southwestern Indiana is under a severe thunderstorm warning this hour. The rest of the state has a watch, with places north of Indianapolis also seeing flood advisories and warnings. Federal agents are asking the public for help in tracking down a fugitive from Indianapolis on the FBI's 10 most wanted list. Gregory Henderson Jr. avoided a law enforcement operation back in 2023.
16: So I do think that he's very likely here in Indianapolis, but the FBI is also very aware that we hope to get tips from anywhere across the country, and we have agents ready to go out and respond to those tips wherever they come from.
14: That's FBI Indianapolis Special Agent in Charge Timothy O'Malley. The FBI accuses Henderson of running a drug ring with ties to a cartel based in Mexico. A standing ovation for a tax increase. Democratic councilors stood and applauded after getting enough votes to override Mayor Joe Hogsett's veto of the wheel tax, raising vehicle registration fees for Hoosiers in Marion County. Minority Leader Brian Mowry called the decision
17: a pretty disgusting display of celebration, knowing that they took the easiest possible route to raise money. They didn't actually look into our own pockets or, you know, take the mayor at his stance and try his plan out first, at least for a year.
14: The new law imposes an annual registration fee of $100 for most passenger vehicles. And the Colts on the East Coast having a joint practice with the New England Patriots today. The two will face off in their first preseason game. Indianapolis is starting Anthony Richardson at quarterback. Riley Leonard will start the second half as he competes to become the backup for Daniel Jones.
18: It's just an awesome, awesome opportunity. Like every day I step out on the field, I'm just super grateful that I'm in this position.
14: I'm Jarrett Lewis. You're listening to Network Indiana.
19: A traffic stop brings the arrest of two people. I'm Rusty Nixon, Max 98.3 FM News. July 31st at 6:26 p.m., officers with the Plymouth Police Department conducted a traffic stop on a vehicle whose registered owner was a habitual traffic violator. The vehicle owner was identified as Kerry Baird, 55, of Rochester. The officer stopped the vehicle, U.S. 30 and U.S. 31. Baird was driving and was taken into custody for driving while in HTV. The officer could smell the odor of marijuana coming from the vehicle, and the passenger stepped out and was found to be intoxicated. Passenger was identified as Christopher Harper, 55, of North Judson. During the search of the vehicle, marijuana was located, along with marijuana pipes. Both parties were placed under arrest for possession and paraphernalia and transported to the Marshall County Jail. Suspects are considered innocent until proven guilty in a court of law. August 8th at 6:32 a.m., Plymouth police are dispatched to Poplar Street regarding a 911 call from a woman saying a man had broken into her residence. Officers searched the residence. They did not locate the suspect. In speaking with the woman, she was able to provide a possible name for that suspect. While at the Poplar Street resident, Marshall County 911 advised of another residential entry complaint on King's Court. County and city police responded and located the suspect inside a vehicle in the garage at the King's Court address. The man was identified as a suspect from Poplar Street, Rodell Martinez Huizar, 25, of Plymouth, and was then placed under arrest and transported to the Marshall County Jail. Suspects are considered innocent until proven guilty in a court of law. As budget season gets into full swing, the Marshall County Council heard first reading of an ordinance that would continue the special LIT, or local income tax, that was initiated to pay for the construction of the county jail.
20: I think I was going over the numbers, and it's astonishing how much money it does take to run, you know, your jail, your central dispatch, your sheriff's. You have the sheriff's department, I believe it's up to $3.5 million, and then you've got the 911 central dispatch funds. You're over $10 million of funding that, and it takes money to keep people, you know, safe, and we've done a pretty good job in the county. And so I just think you get a whole lot of more risk than there is reward.
19: Harmon went on to outline for the council the numbers should the county allow the tax to expire when jail bonds are paid off in the coming year, stating a $1.5 million surplus at the end of the current budget year would be greatly different next year.
20: But if we did that, you know, you take it to zero and you no longer have the revenue, and look what happens to your combined surplus and deficit in the two funds. You're still looking at a $3.3 million deficit if you get rid of the jail tax altogether. So, and that requires you to cut 3.3 just to make the numbers, you know, add up. And that's a big number to swallow without a jail income tax.
19: Council voted to schedule a public hearing on the ordinance during second reading at their meeting on September 14th. Council heard first reading of this year's county budget Monday as well. The second reading will also be part of that meeting on September 14th. City of Mishawaka is putting goats to work along the St. Joe River. 20 New Zealand mountain goats are spending the next month or so clearing overgrown brush, invasive weeds, and other vegetation along the steep riverbank near the Logan Street Bridge. The goats will be there around the clock doing a job that's traditionally required tree crews. That work was expensive and difficult because of the steep terrain. The goats offer the city a cheaper and safer way to clear the riverbank. I'm Rusty Nixon, Max 98.3 FM News. 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
31: ABC News, I'm Dave Packer. President Trump tonight at Joint Base Andrews confirming reports that when he departed the NATO summit in Turkey last month, he was sneaked off the old Air Force One and onto a military jet using a catering truck.
32: And it was really as per the military, and I just have to do what they say. They go for safety, and I have to do what they say.
31: Sources tell ABC News that Secretary of State Marco Rubio and Treasury Secretary Scott Bessent were on the decoy plane, and Defense Secretary Pete Hegseth flew on the plane with the president. Primary night in six states. ABC News now projecting Tom Tiffany has won Wisconsin's Republican gubernatorial primary. In the South Carolina Republican Senate special election primary, ABC News projecting Darlene Graham, sister of late Senator Lindsey Graham, will face Ralph Norman in a runoff. In Massachusetts, a federal district court today issued a temporary order blocking the Trump administration from implementing an order that sought to limit mail-in voting. This is ABC News. A Syrian court has sentenced ousted President Bashar al-Assad and his brother to death in absentia for war crimes and crimes against humanity during the country's 14-year civil war. Assad and his brother were granted political asylum in Russia in 2024. Syria's new rulers have asked Russia to hand the Assads over. One of the most popular vehicles in the world is subject to a recall.
33: Toyota is recalling certain recent versions of the Camry over concerns the instrument cluster could fail when starting the car, knocking out power to things like the hazard lights and the seatbelt reminder. The National Highway Traffic Safety Administration says this increases the risk of a crash. More than 500,000 of the popular sedans are being recalled from the 2025 and 2026 model years. Toyota says it'll notify owners by September 21st and that dealers will fix the issue through a software update. Mike Dubusky, ABC News.
31: $1 billion. It's a new Powerball jackpot. Last time someone won, early May. The billion-dollar jackpot with an estimated cash value of $433 million. Dave Packer, ABC News.
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3: Putting tens of thousands in the dark. 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I'm Jarrett Lewis. The severe weather causing power outages all across the state. Over 360,000 Hoosiers don't have power. Wind gusts have reached 80 miles per hour at times.
4: Flash flooding and at least flood watches are going to be in effect for a little bit longer throughout this afternoon. We still technically have that severe thunderstorm watch.
3: Fox 59 meteorologist Jim O'Brien. Southwestern Indiana is under a severe thunderstorm warning this hour. The rest of the state has a watch, with places north of Indianapolis also seeing flood advisories and warnings. Federal agents are asking the public for help in tracking down a fugitive from Indianapolis on the FBI's 10 most wanted list. Gregory Henderson Jr. avoided a law enforcement operation back in 2023.
5: So I do think that he's very likely here in Indianapolis, but the FBI is also very aware that we hope to get tips from anywhere across the country, and we have agents ready to go out and respond to those tips wherever they come from.
3: That's FBI Indianapolis Special Agent in Charge Timothy O'Malley. The FBI accuses Henderson of running a drug ring with ties to a cartel based in Mexico. A standing ovation for a tax increase. Democratic councilors stood and applauded after getting enough votes to override Mayor Joe Hogsett's veto of the wheel tax, raising vehicle registration fees for Hoosiers in Marion County. Minority Leader Brian Mowry called the decision
6: a pretty disgusting display of celebration, knowing that they took the easiest possible route to raise money. They didn't actually look into our own pockets or, you know, take the mayor at his stance and try his plan out first, at least for a year.
3: The new law imposes an annual registration fee of $100 for most passenger vehicles. And the Colts on the East Coast having a joint practice with the New England Patriots today. The two will face off in their first preseason game. Indianapolis is starting Anthony Richardson at quarterback. Riley Leonard will start the second half as he competes to become the backup for Daniel Jones.
7: It's just an awesome, awesome opportunity. Like every day I step out on the field, I'm just super grateful that I'm in this position.
3: I'm Jarrett Lewis. You're listening to Network Indiana.
8: 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I'm Becca Shepherd for Stark County Family Dentistry from the WKVI Information Center. 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The event will take place from 9 a.m. to 3 p.m. tomorrow, Wednesday, August 12th. An appointment is recommended and can be made by contacting the mobile lung screening team. Their phone number is 317-962-LUNG or 5864. They can also be reached by email address at lungscreening@iuhealth.org. Both that phone number and email address can be found online at wkvi.com. The flyer states these screenings are fast. They take less than 10 minutes. There are no needles, no prep, and no change of clothes. This testing can help detect cancer early when it is most treatable, and the flyer states that it is covered by most insurance, including Medicare and Medicaid. Additionally, there are programs available for those without insurance. This screening is for those who are between the ages of 50 and 77 and who have a history of smoking 20 pack years, which means that your average daily packs per day multiplied by the number of years spent smoking is 20 or higher. The flyer states that lung cancer is the leading cause of cancer-related deaths in Indiana and that most people don't experience symptoms until the disease is advanced and treatment options are limited. More information can be found online at iuhealth.org/lungscreening. The Railroad Township Advisory Board will be holding a meeting this upcoming weekend. The meeting is scheduled to be held at 4 p.m. Central Time on Sunday, August 16th, and will take place at the San Pierre Fire Station, which is located at 201 North Fisher Street in San Pierre. After the Pledge of Allegiance, board members will discuss the topic of Senate Bill 270, which deals with township mergers. Updates will be given on the new San Pierre Fire Department's fire station, and board members will discuss budget dates for 2027. After any other items that may be discussed by the board, the meeting will be adjourned. The public is invited to attend this meeting. The Knox Community Middle School announced a ribbon-cutting ceremony for its new Learn and Play Outdoor Center. The ceremony is scheduled for next Wednesday, August 19th at 4:45 p.m. Central Time at the Knox Middle School. The outdoor pavilion is located on the Bower Street side of the middle school. The project, which is led by the Knox Middle School PTO, reached its crowdfunding goal earlier this year and was also able to receive a matching grant as part of the Indiana Housing and Community Development Authority's Creating Places program. The space will serve nearly 500 Knox children in grades 5 through 8. It will make outdoor instruction more accessible for teachers, and there are plans to use it for community events as well, such as the middle school's annual block party and trunk or treat events. The announcement about the ribbon-cutting ceremony stated that following the ceremony, the Knox Middle School PTO will hold a meeting at 5 p.m. Central Time in the middle school's Redskin Room. PTO meetings are open to the public. WKVI News and Information on the Hour is brought to you by Dr. Andrew Frazier and the staff over at Stark County Family Dentistry in Knox. 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I'm Becca Shepherd from the WKVI Information Center. 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
0: 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Tonight, a slight chance of showers and storms, low 66 degrees. Tomorrow, overcast with scattered showers and storms, high 82. Tomorrow night, good chance of rain, low 63. Friday, sunny and 78. I'm Bill Banks. For your local forecast 24/7, visit WKVI.com.
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19: 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And actually, the agronomist that we have made the comment that the soybeans have quit growing for a little while. 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
0: 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Tonight, a slight chance of showers and storms, low 66 degrees. Tomorrow, overcast with scattered showers and storms, high 82. Tomorrow night, good chance of rain, low 63. Friday, sunny and 78. I'm Bill Banks. For your local forecast 24/7, visit WKVI.com.
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21: Network Indiana Sports, I'm Nathaniel Finch. Joint practice number one for the Indianapolis Colts in New England against the Patriots. These two teams play in the preseason on Thursday, where Anthony Richardson will start the game. Riley Leonard handles second half duties, then we flip-flop for preseason week two with Leonard starting. Daniel Jones will not play in any of the three preseason games. Head coach Shane Steichen evaluates day one of joint practice.
22: It was great. It was a lot of back and forth. The energy was phenomenal out here. I thought there was a lot of good. You know, our offense at the two-minute drive, I thought Daniel did a hell of a job. You know, going down there, it was a one-score game. We had one timeout, went down, hit some big plays to Tyler, and then hit Downs for a touchdown there at the end. It was good.
21: That's from the Pat McAfee Show. Tonight, the Indiana Fever in action, a high-profile game against the New York Liberty at Gainbridge Fieldhouse. Fever coach Stephanie White on the opponent.
23: They're shooting the ball really well. They've been efficient, you know, on both ends of the floor. They're a high assist rate team. And I think right now they're getting to the free throw line like 32% of the time as well. They make it hard on you the way they move the ball and, you know, the different ways that they initiate in their actions. And so we've got to be ready for that.
21: Tip off between the Fever and Liberty tonight at 7:30 Eastern. A pair of huge additions for the reigning national champion Indiana Hoosiers football team. Defensive ends Stephen Daly and Kellen Wyatt both rejoining the team after being granted an extra year of eligibility. It could make a big difference for the Hoosier defense.
24: We're not rushing either. Both of them were really good players for us. Kellen Wyatt was playing really good football when he got hurt, and Stephen Daly really emerged big time. So it gives those guys an opportunity to finish what they started. They didn't get that opportunity last year because of injury. It makes us a better football team.
21: That's IU head coach Kurt Cignetti. Nathaniel Finch, Network Indiana.
25: Fox News, I'm John Saucy. A Marine veteran and Massachusetts teacher Robert Gilman are turning back to the U.S. after spending 4 years behind bars in Russia. Senator Ed Markey telling reporters Gilman will be flown out for medical treatment after suffering years of abuse that left him near death.
26: He will be given that treatment at a military hospital in Texas.
25: President Trump says no one is exchanged in return for Gilman. The Trump administration pausing funding for the Los Angeles Homeless Services Authority in June, pulling $240 billion over allegations of fraud and mismanagement. Secretary of Housing and Urban Development Scott Turner says funding doubled over the years, but homelessness tripled.
3: The L.A. Continuum of Care, led by LASA, had received $1 billion in taxpayer dollars over the last 5 years. That's $1 billion over the last 5 years. With no accountability and zero results.
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26: Putting tens of thousands in the dark. You're listening to Network Indiana. I'm Jarrett Lewis. The severe weather causing power outages all across the state. Over 360,000 Hoosiers don't have power. Wind gusts have reached 80 miles per hour at times.
27: Flash flooding and at least flood watches are going to be in effect for a little bit longer throughout this afternoon. We still technically have that severe thunderstorm watch.
26: Fox 59 meteorologist Jim O'Brien. Southwestern Indiana is under a severe thunderstorm warning this hour. The rest of the state has a watch, with places north of Indianapolis also seeing flood advisories and warnings. Federal agents are asking the public for help in tracking down a fugitive from Indianapolis on the FBI's 10 most wanted list. Gregory Henderson Jr. avoided a law enforcement operation back in 2023.
28: So I do think that he's very likely here in Indianapolis, but the FBI is also very aware that we hope to get tips from anywhere across the country, and we have agents ready to go out and respond to those tips wherever they come from.
26: That's FBI Indianapolis Special Agent in Charge Timothy O'Malley. The FBI accuses Henderson of running a drug ring with ties to a cartel based in Mexico. A standing ovation for a tax increase. Democratic councilors stood and applauded after getting enough votes to override Mayor Joe Hogsett's veto of the wheel tax, raising vehicle registration fees for Hoosiers in Marion County. Minority Leader Brian Mowry called the decision
29: a pretty disgusting display of celebration, knowing that they took the easiest possible route to raise money. They didn't actually look into our own pockets or, you know, take the mayor at his stance and try his plan out first, at least for a year.
26: The new law imposes an annual registration fee of $100 for most passenger vehicles. And the Colts on the East Coast having a joint practice with the New England Patriots today. The two will face off in their first preseason game. Indianapolis is starting Anthony Richardson at quarterback. Riley Leonard will start the second half as he competes to become the backup for Daniel Jones.
30: It's just an awesome opportunity. Like every day I step out on the field, I'm just super grateful that I'm in this position.
26: I'm Jarrett Lewis. 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
1: State education officials announced new assessment scores. I'm Rusty Nixon, Max 98.3 FM News. Press conference today. The State Education Department announced new assessment scores on Tuesday, showing nearly 9 out of 10 third graders are reading at grade level. State Secretary of Education Dr. Katie Jenner praised teachers at that meeting.
31: Serving in our schools is serving a cause much bigger than yourself. Serving not only your local community in our state, but most importantly, our number one asset, which is our young children.
1: State reports reading proficiency increased across every student population, with Black and Hispanic students posting significant year-over-year increases. President of the Marshall County Commissioners, Stan Klotz, came before the
0: County Council during budget hearings to bring up a cost on the horizon that was not included in the new budget. Yet, by law, juvenile offenders are not allowed to be incarcerated with adults, and currently the county has no real place to detain those who are taken into custody for any length of time.
2: That we don't have no place to put juveniles that should be off the streets. It's hard to believe it. 12, 14, 15-year-olds are a danger to society, but that's the age we live in now. We have approached a neighboring county about trying to lease a couple beds. Don't know if it's going to happen or not, but if that happens, we can make a deal. It's going to cost an extra $200,000.
5: Per year?
2: Per year, correct. And that's for two beds.
0: He told the council that leasing beds in an out-of-county facility was the best of bad options.
2: As astronomical as that sounds, it's cheaper than building and easier than building. Problem is, there is pitfalls with that also. If we make a deal or something else, something's going to change in this county. I'm just not sure how it's going to go.
0: The county has sent juvenile offenders to facilities in Fort Wayne and Muncie, but most times the juvenile needs to appear in court the next day, which prompts sheriff's officers to make three trips to those facilities, sometimes in less than 24 hours for transportation, which depletes that department's manpower. Klotz and the Marshall County Probation Department continue to work towards an option. Average gasoline prices in Indiana have fallen 13.2 cents a gallon in the last week, averaging $3.48 a gallon, according to Gas Buddy's survey of 3,200 stations in Indiana. Prices in the state are 21.6 cents higher than a month ago, 34 cents per gallon higher than a year ago. National average of diesel is decreased 5.1 cents compared to a week ago, stands at $5.275 a gallon. Lowest prices reported in various communities around the area. Marshall County Argus reporting $3.59, Bourbon at $3.49, Bremen as well $3.49, $3.69 in Culver, La Paz at $3.52, and Plymouth at $3.41. According to Gas Buddy's price reports, cheapest station in Indiana was priced at $2.98 a gallon, while the most expensive at $3.99, a difference of $1.01 a gallon. Gas Buddy is America's trusted fuel savings platform, helping consumers fuel up for less for over 25 years. I'm Rusty Nixon, Max 98.3 FM News. 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
11: From the Tri-County Weather Center, I'm Bill Banks on All News 1520 WKVI. 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Tonight, a slight chance of showers and storms, low 66 degrees. Tomorrow, overcast with scattered showers and storms, high 82. Tomorrow night, good chance of rain, low 63. Friday, sunny and 78. I'm Bill Banks. For your local forecast 24/7, visit WKVI.com.
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18: 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They took off again.
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19: Turning now to funeral arrangements. 69-year-old Clifford D. Minter of Winnemac passed away July 29th. Private gravesite services will be held at the Winnemac Cemetery McKinley Edition in Winnemac. Arrangements have been entrusted to Frayne Mortuary in Winnemac for 69-year-old Clifford D. Minter of Winnemac. Services will be held for Virginia Niece of Knox tomorrow, Tuesday, August 4th, at M.C. Smith Funeral Home in Knox. Visitation will be held from 11 a.m. until noon, followed by a funeral service to begin at noon Central Time. That's for Virginia Niece of Knox. 86-year-old Betty Jean Burke Sullivan passed away July 29th. Friends and family are invited to attend a visitation honoring Betty's life on Wednesday, August 5th from 10 a.m. to noon Central Time at O'Donnell Funeral Home in North Judson. There will be a funeral mass to be held also Wednesday at noon Central Time at St. Cyril and Methodius Catholic Church. In lieu of flowers, donations may be made to the church or the National MS Society in memory of 86-year-old Betty Jean Burke Sullivan. Remember, you can find complete obituary information online at WKVI.com.
11: 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Tonight, a slight chance of showers and storms, low 66 degrees. Tomorrow, overcast with scattered showers and storms, high 82. Tomorrow night, good chance of rain, low 63. Friday, sunny and 78. I'm Bill Banks. For your local forecast 24/7, visit WKVI.com.
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0: Indiana native and former Major League pitcher Terre Haute's Tommy John is in hospice care, according to multiple reports. John, 83, released a statement through the New York Yankees thanking the team, the Steinbrenner family, and fans for their support through his 26-year Major League career. He also thanked Dr. Frank Job, the surgeon who performed the ulnar collateral ligament reconstruction that saved his career and that bears his name, a groundbreaking procedure known as Tommy John surgery. Indiana football coach Kurt Cignetti is talking about where they are at this point in fall camp.
4: You know, the focus is getting 11 guys to do their job to the standard, so it looks more game-like. Every day we get a little better in that regard, developing players, depth.
0: Cignetti says playing with an edge is important, but right now he just wants his team to execute properly as they work through the early days of fall camp.
4: I just think we're trying to get them to play to a standard more than anything else. You know, we have a certain way that we do things, process-driven, how we play the game. And we'll find the motivational edges as we get closer.
0: Hoosiers number 6 in the nation. They'll open against North Texas in September. And we open on August 19th, our annual preview show live from the Yellow River Tap and Eatery. 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We'll have all the area football coaches there talking about their players, their teams, and the upcoming season. So don't miss it. Join us 7 o'clock, August 19th at the Yellow River Tap and Eatery, our preview coaches show here on Max 98.3. That's your sports check. 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
6: ABC News, I'm Dave Packer. President Trump tonight at Joint Base Andrews, confirming reports that when he departed the NATO summit in Turkey last month, he was sneaked off the old Air Force One and onto a military jet using a catering truck.
7: And it was really as per the military, and I just have to do what they say. They go for safety, and I have to do what they say.
6: Sources tell ABC News that Secretary of State Marco Rubio and Treasury Secretary Scott Bessent were on the decoy plane, and Defense Secretary Pete Hegseth flew on the plane with the president. Primary night in 6 states. ABC News now projecting Tom Tiffany has won Wisconsin's Republican gubernatorial primary. In the South Carolina Republican Senate special election primary, ABC News projecting Darlene Graham, sister of late Senator Lindsey Graham, will face Ralph Norman in a runoff. In Massachusetts, a federal district court today issued a temporary order blocking the Trump administration from implementing an order that sought to limit mail-in voting. This is ABC News. A Syrian court has sentenced ousted President Bashar al-Assad and his brother to death in absentia for war crimes and crimes against humanity during the country's 14-year civil war. Assad and his brother were granted political asylum in Russia in 2024. Syria's new rulers have asked Russia to hand the Assads over. One of the most popular vehicles in the world is subject to a recall.
8: Toyota is recalling certain recent versions of the Camry over concerns the instrument cluster could fail when starting the car, knocking out power to things like the hazard lights and the seatbelt reminder. The National Highway Traffic Safety Administration says this increases the risk of a crash. More than 500,000 of the popular sedans are being recalled from the 2025 and 2026 model years. Toyota says it'll notify owners by September 21st and that dealers will fix the issue through a software update. Mike Debusky, ABC News.
6: $1 billion. It's a new Powerball jackpot. Last time someone won early May. The billion-dollar jackpot with an estimated cash value of $433 million. Dave Packer, ABC News.
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2: Putting tens of thousands in the dark. 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I'm Jarrett Lewis. The severe weather causing power outages all across the state. Over 360,000 Hoosiers don't have power. Wind gusts have reached 80 miles per hour at times.
3: Flash flooding and at least flood watches are going to be in effect for a little bit longer throughout this afternoon. We still technically have that severe thunderstorm watch.
2: Fox 59 meteorologist Jim O'Brien. Southwestern Indiana is under a severe thunderstorm warning this hour. The

0: fees for Hoosiers in Marion County. Minority Leader Brian Mowry called the decision
1: a pretty disgusting display of celebration, knowing that they took the easiest possible route to raise money. They didn't actually look into our own pockets or, you know, take the mayor at his stance and try his plan out first, at least for a year.
0: The new law imposes an annual registration fee of $100 for most passenger vehicles. And the Colts on the East Coast having a joint practice with the New England Patriots today. The two will face off in their first preseason game. Indianapolis is starting Anthony Richardson at quarterback. Riley Leonard will start the second half as he competes to become the backup for Daniel Jones.
2: It's just an awesome opportunity. Like every day I step out on the field, I'm just super grateful that I'm in this position.
0: I'm Jarrett Lewis. You're listening to Network Indiana.
3: 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I'm Becca Shepherd for Stark County Family Dentistry from the WKVI Information Center. The church is located at 210 Central Avenue in North Judson. The event will take place from 9 a.m. to 3 p.m. tomorrow, Wednesday, August 12th. An appointment is recommended and can be made by contacting the mobile lung screening team. Their phone number is 317-962-LUNG or 5864. They can also be reached by email address at lungscreening@iuhealth.org. Both that phone number and email address can be found online at WKVI.com. The flyer states these screenings are fast. They take less than 10 minutes. There are no needles, no prep, and no change of clothes. This testing can help detect cancer early when it is most treatable. And the flyer states that it is covered by most insurance, including Medicare and Medicaid. Additionally, there are programs available for those without insurance. This screening is for those who are between the ages of 50 and 77 and who have a history of smoking 20 pack years, which means that your average daily packs per day multiplied by the number of years spent smoking is 20 or higher. The flyer states that lung cancer is the leading cause of cancer-related deaths in Indiana and that most people don't experience symptoms until the disease is advanced and treatment options are limited. More information can be found online at iuhealth.org/lungscreening. The Railroad Township Advisory Board will be holding a meeting this upcoming weekend. The meeting is scheduled to be held at 4 p.m. Central Time on Sunday, August 16th, and will take place at the San Pierre Fire Station, which is located at 201 North Fisher Street in San Pierre. After the Pledge of Allegiance, board members will discuss the topic of Senate Bill 270, which deals with township mergers. Updates will be given on the new San Pierre Fire Department's fire station, and board members will discuss budget dates for 2027. After any other items that may be discussed by the board, the meeting will be adjourned. The public is invited to attend this meeting. The Knox Community Middle School announced a ribbon-cutting ceremony for its new Learn and Play Outdoor Center. The ceremony is scheduled for next Wednesday, August 19th at 4:45 p.m. Central Time at the Knox Middle School. The outdoor pavilion is located on the Bower Street side of the middle school. The project, which is led by the Knox Middle School PTO, reached its crowdfunding goal earlier this year and was also able to receive a matching grant as part of the Indiana Housing and Community Development Authority's Creating Places program. The space will serve nearly 500 Knox children in grades 5 through 8. It will make outdoor instruction more accessible for teachers, and there are plans to use it for community events as well, such as the middle school's annual block party and trunk or treat events. The announcement about the ribbon-cutting ceremony stated that following the ceremony, the Knox Middle School PTO will hold a meeting at 5 p.m. Central Time in the middle school's Redskin Room. PTO meetings are open to the public. WKVI News and information on the hour is brought to you by Dr. Andrew Frazier and the staff over at Stark County Family Dentistry in Knox. Now in their location on Highway 35 next to First Source Bank. 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I'm Becca Shepherd from the WKVI Information Center. 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
4: From the Tri-County Weather Center, I'm Bill Banks on All News 1520 WKVI. 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Tonight, a slight chance of showers and storms, low 66 degrees. Tomorrow, overcast with scattered showers and storms, high 82. Tomorrow night, good chance of rain, low 63. Friday, sunny and 78. I'm Bill Banks. For your local forecast 24/7, visit WKVI.com.
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3: From the Tri-County Weather Center, I'm Bill Banks on All News 1520 WKVI. 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Tonight, a slight chance of showers and storms, low 66 degrees. Tomorrow, overcast with scattered showers and storms, high 82. Tomorrow night, good chance of rain, low 63. Friday, sunny and 78. I'm Bill Banks. For your local forecast 24/7, visit WKVI.com.
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8: AP News up in Thomas. President Trump says he slipped away from Air Force One after last month's NATO summit in Turkey because the Secret Service and military wanted him on a different plane due to a threat. Darlene Superville has details.
9: The Washington Post had reported that the misdirection carried out by the White House was done because of an Iranian assassination threat against the president. President Trump and some of his aides, after they boarded the Air Force One, were secretly taken off the plane through a back door into a catering compartment that is usually used to deliver food and other supplies to the plane. They were then driven to a smaller government plane that flew them all to the United Kingdom. There have been questions about the safety of the new Air Force One that was a gift from Qatar. Intelligence officials, according to reports in the New York Times and CBS News, were concerned about a potential attack on the president or the new jet.
8: More shots have been fired in the Middle East. U.S. Central Command says it targeted a Panamanian flagged ship in the Gulf of Oman, trying to evade the blockade of Iran's ports. And Yemeni authorities say Iranian-backed Houthi rebels killed at least six people when they fired on a vessel in the Bab el-Mandeb Strait. The waterway's been serving as an alternate route to get Saudi oil to market via the Red Sea. In Colombia, crews are still searching for those trapped under collapsed buildings after Monday's 7.4 magnitude earthquake. At least 181 people have died. Civilian-run databases suggest close to 4,000 people may be missing. And a notice published by the Department of Homeland Security indicates it plans to spend up to $20 million to purchase gloves that can deliver painful electric shocks. They're intended to help ICE agents deal with combative subjects. This is AP News. A special election coming up this week in Britain.
10: Timing is everything in comedy, and so it seems in British politics. For a perennial joke candidate.
11: My name's Count Binface.
10: Who wears a garbage can on his head.
11: Intergalactic space warrior, leader of the Recyclones from planet Sigma 9, and part-time democratic politician on Earth.
10: Count Binface has landed in the centre of the UK's political universe ahead of a special election Thursday that was derided as a farce long before the ballot was packed with nearly three dozen candidates.
11: Nationalising a debt.
10: Many from the silly end of the spectrum.
11: Building at least one affordable house.
10: Binface was the first to throw his cap into the ring when Reform UK leader Nigel Farage abruptly quit Parliament and said he'd seek re-election to clear his name over financial allegations. I'm Charles de Ledesma.
8: There's more news at apnews.com. I'm Ben Thomas. Thanks for listening.
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14: Putting tens of thousands in the dark. 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I'm Jarrett Lewis. The severe weather causing power outages all across the state. Over 360,000 Hoosiers don't have power. Wind gusts have reached 80 miles per hour at times.
15: Flash flooding and at least flood watches are going to be in effect for a little bit longer throughout this afternoon. We still technically have that severe thunderstorm watch.
14: Fox 59 meteorologist Jim O'Brien. Southwestern Indiana is under a severe thunderstorm warning this hour. The rest of the state has a watch, with places north of Indianapolis also seeing flood advisories and warnings. Federal agents are asking the public for help in tracking down a fugitive from Indianapolis on the FBI's 10 most wanted list. Gregory Henderson Jr. avoided a law enforcement operation back in 2023.
16: So I do think that he's very likely here in Indianapolis, but the FBI is also very aware that we hope to get tips from anywhere across the country. And we have agents ready to go out and respond to those tips wherever they come from.
14: That's FBI Indianapolis Special Agent in Charge Timothy O'Malley. The FBI accuses Henderson of running a drug ring with ties to a cartel based in Mexico. A standing ovation for a tax increase. Democratic councilors stood and applauded after getting enough votes to override Mayor Joe Hogsett's veto of the wheel tax, raising vehicle registration fees for Hoosiers in Marion County. Minority Leader Brian Mowry called the decision
17: a pretty disgusting display of celebration, knowing that they took the easiest possible route to raise money. They didn't actually look into our own pockets or, you know, take the mayor at his stance and try his plan out first, at least for a year.
14: The new law imposes an annual registration fee of $100 for most passenger vehicles. And the Colts on the East Coast having a joint practice with the New England Patriots today. The two will face off in their first preseason game. Indianapolis is starting Anthony Richardson at quarterback. Riley Leonard will start the second half as he competes to become the backup for Daniel Jones.
18: It's just an awesome opportunity. Like every day I step out on the field, I'm just super grateful that I'm in this position.
14: I'm Jarrett Lewis. You're listening to Network Indiana.
19: State education officials announced new assessment scores. I'm Rusty Nixon, Max 98.3 FM News. Press conference today. The State Education Department announced new assessment scores on Tuesday, showing nearly 9 out of 10 third graders are reading at grade level. State Secretary of Education Dr. Katie Jenner praised teachers at that meeting.
20: Serving in our schools is serving a cause much bigger than yourself. Serving not only your local community in our state, but most importantly, our number one asset, which is our young children.
19: State reports reading proficiency increased across every student population, with Black and Hispanic students posting significant year-over-year increases. President of the Marshall County Commissioners, Stan Klotz, came before the County Council during budget hearings to bring up a cost on the horizon that was not included in the new budget. Yet, by law, juvenile offenders are not allowed to be incarcerated with adults, and currently the county has no real place to detain those who are taken into custody for any length of time.
0: That we don't have no place to put juveniles that should be off the streets. It's hard to believe that 12, 14, 15-year-olds are a danger to society, but that's the age we live in now. We have approached a neighboring county about trying to lease a couple beds. Don't know if we're going to be able to happen or not, but if that happens, we can make a deal. It's going to cost an extra $200,000.
21: Per year?
0: Per year, correct. And that's for two beds.
19: He told the council that leasing beds in an out-of-county facility was the best of bad options.
0: As astronomical as that sounds, it's cheaper than building and easier than building. Problem is, there is pitfalls with that also. If we make a deal or something else, something's going to change in this county. I'm just not sure how it's going to go.
19: The county has sent juvenile offenders to facilities in Fort Wayne and Muncie, but most times the juvenile needs to appear in court the next day, which prompts sheriff's officers to make three trips to those facilities, sometimes in less than 24 hours for transportation, which depletes that department's manpower. Klotz and the Marshall County Probation Department continue to work towards an option. Average gasoline prices in Indiana have fallen 13.2 cents a gallon in the last week, averaging $3.48 a gallon, according to Gas Buddy's survey of 3,200 stations in Indiana. Prices in the state are 21.6 cents higher than a month ago, 34 cents per gallon higher than a year ago. National average of diesel is decreased 5.1 cents compared to a week ago, stands at $5.275 a gallon. Lowest prices reported in various communities around the area. Marshall County Argus reporting $3.59, Bourbon at $3.49, Bremen as well $3.49, $3.69 in Culver, La Paz at $3.52, and Plymouth at $3.41. According to Gas Buddy's price reports, cheapest station in Indiana was priced at $2.98 a gallon, while the most expensive at $3.99. A difference of $1.01 a gallon. Gas Buddy is America's trusted fuel savings platform, helping consumers fuel up for less for over 25 years. I'm Rusty Nixon, Max 98.3 FM News. 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
5: ABC News, I'm Dave Packer. President Trump tonight confirming a report that when he departed the NATO summit in Turkey last month, he was spirited off the old Air Force One and onto a military jet using a catering truck. Primary night across six states. In the special primary to fill the late Senator Lindsey Graham's seat, ABC News projecting his sister Darlene Graham will face Ralph Norman in a Republican runoff. Mrs. Graham tonight.
6: I decided to answer the call to serve because South Carolina and President Trump need a leader who's tough, principled, and will fight to advance our conservative values in Washington.
5: ABC News projects Senator Amy Klobuchar wins the Minnesota Democratic governor primary. And in the race for governor of Wisconsin, we project Republican Congressman Tom Tiffany will win. Extreme weather across the Midwest tonight. The Grafton Correctional Facility in Ohio says 16 inmates were injured by a lightning strike. One was life-flighted to a hospital. This is ABC News. New fallout from the Seattle mass shooting. The mayor wants answers about what information was released to the public.
7: Leadership in Seattle has been criticized for their lack of communication with the media and public in general as a mass shooting unfolded late last month at the Bite of Seattle Food Festival. Seattle's police chief was forced to resign, and now the mayor is asking Seattle's inspector general to conduct an after-action review of public communication to identify delays in communicating public information and recommend improvements for future critical incidents. Alex Stone, ABC News.
5: Her attorney says former Miss North Carolina USA Brittany Boltonhouse is expected to take legal action against pageant organizers after she lost her title amid allegations of racism and homophobia. Neither Miss USA nor state pageant organizers have commented. And soccer phenom Cristiano Ronaldo is a married man. He tied the knot with long-term partner Georgina Rodriguez in a civil ceremony in western Portugal. Dave Packer, ABC News.
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14: Putting tens of thousands in the dark. 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I'm Jarrett Lewis. The severe weather causing power outages all across the state. Over 360,000 Hoosiers don't have power. Wind gusts have reached 80 miles per hour at times.
15: Flash flooding and at least flood watches are going to be in effect for a little bit longer throughout this afternoon. We still technically have that severe thunderstorm watch.
14: Fox 59 meteorologist Jim O'Brien. Southwestern Indiana is under a severe thunderstorm warning this hour. The rest of the state has a watch, with places north of Indianapolis also seeing flood advisories and warnings. Federal agents are asking the public for help in tracking down a fugitive from Indianapolis on the FBI's 10 most wanted list. Gregory Henderson Jr. avoided a law enforcement operation back in 2023.
16: So I do think that he's very likely here in Indianapolis, but the FBI is also very aware that we hope to get tips from anywhere across the country. And we have agents ready to go out and respond to those tips wherever they come from.
14: That's FBI Indianapolis Special Agent in Charge Timothy O'Malley. The FBI accuses Henderson of running a drug ring with ties to a cartel based in Mexico. A standing ovation for a tax increase. Democratic counselors stood and applauded after getting enough votes to override Mayor Joe Hogsett's veto of the wheel tax, raising vehicle registration fees for Hoosiers in Marion County. Minority Leader Brian Mowry called the decision
17: a pretty disgusting display of celebration, knowing that they took the easiest possible route to raise money. They didn't actually look into our own pockets or, you know, take the mayor at his stance and try his plan out first, at least for a year.
14: The new law imposes an annual registration fee of $100 for most passenger vehicles. And the Colts on the East Coast having a joint practice with the New England Patriots today. The two will face off in their first preseason game. Indianapolis is starting Anthony Richardson at quarterback. Riley Leonard will start the second half as he competes to become the backup for Daniel Jones.
18: It's just an awesome, awesome opportunity. Like every day I step out on the field, I'm just super grateful that I'm in this position.
14: I'm Jarrett Lewis. You're listening to Network Indiana.
19: There will be a mobile lung screening event taking place in North Judson tomorrow. These screenings are provided by the Indiana University Health and will take place at the United Methodist Church in North Judson. I'm Becca Shepherd for Stark County Family Dentistry from the WKVI Information Center. The church is located at 210 Central Avenue in North Judson. The event will take place from 9 a.m. to 3 p.m. tomorrow, Wednesday, August 12th. An appointment is recommended and can be made by contacting the mobile lung screening team. Their phone number is 317-962-LUNG or 5864. They can also be reached by email address at lungscreening@iuhealth.org. Both that phone number and email address can be found online at wkvi.com. The flyer states these screenings are fast. They take less than 10 minutes. There are no needles, no prep, and no change of clothes. This testing can help detect cancer early when it is most treatable, and the flyer states that it is covered by most insurance, including Medicare and Medicaid. Additionally, there are programs available for those without insurance. This screening is for those who are between the ages of 50 and 77 and who have a history of smoking 20 pack years, which means that your average daily packs per day multiplied by the number of years spent smoking is 20 or higher. The flyer states that lung cancer is the leading cause of cancer-related deaths in Indiana and that most people don't experience symptoms until the disease is advanced and treatment options are limited. More information can be found online at iuhealth.org/lungscreening. The Railroad Township Advisory Board will be holding a meeting this upcoming weekend. The meeting is scheduled to be held at 4 p.m. Central Time on Sunday, August 16th, and will take place at the San Pierre Fire Station, which is located at 201 North Fisher Street in San Pierre. After the Pledge of Allegiance, board members will discuss the topic of Senate Bill 270, which deals with township mergers. Updates will be given on the new San Pierre Fire Department's fire station, and board members will discuss budget dates for 2027. After any other items that may be discussed by the board, the meeting will be adjourned. The public is invited to attend this meeting. The Knox Community Middle School announced a ribbon-cutting ceremony for its new Learn and Play Outdoor Center. The ceremony is scheduled for next Wednesday, August 19th at 4:45 p.m. Central Time at the Knox Middle School. The outdoor pavilion is located on the Bower Street side of the middle school. The project, which is led by the Knox Middle School PTO, reached its crowdfunding goal earlier this year and was also able to receive a matching grant as part of the Indiana Housing and Community Development Authority's Creating Places program. The space will serve nearly 500 Knox children in grades 5 through 8. It will make outdoor instruction more accessible for teachers, and there are plans to use it for community events as well, such as the middle school's annual block party and trunk or treat events. The announcement about the ribbon-cutting ceremony stated that following the ceremony, the Knox Middle School PTO will hold a meeting at 5 p.m. Central Time in the middle school's Redskin Room. PTO meetings are open to the public. WKVI News and information on the hour is brought to you by Dr. Andrew Frazier and the staff over at Stark County Family Dentistry in Knox. 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I'm Becca Shepherd from the WKVI Information Center. 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
20: From the Tri-County Weather Center, I'm Bill Banks on All News 1520 WKVI. 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Tonight, a slight chance of showers and storms, low 66 degrees. Tomorrow, overcast with scattered showers and storms, high 82. Tomorrow night, good chance of rain, low 63. Friday, sunny and 78. I'm Bill Banks. For your local forecast 24/7, visit WKVI.com.
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20: From the Tri-County Weather Center, I'm Bill Banks on All News 1520 WKVI. 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Tonight, a slight chance of showers and storms, low 66 degrees. Tomorrow, overcast with scattered showers and storms, high 82. Tomorrow night, good chance of rain, low 63. Friday, sunny and 78. I'm Bill Banks. For your local forecast 24/7, visit WKVI.com.
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1: Network Indiana Sports, I'm Nathaniel Finch. Joint practice number one for the Indianapolis Colts in New England against the Patriots. These two teams play in the preseason on Thursday, where Anthony Richardson will start the game. Riley Leonard handles second half duties, then we flip-flop for preseason week two with Leonard starting. Daniel Jones will not play in any of the three preseason games. Head coach Shane Steichen evaluates day one of joint practice.
3: It was great. It was a lot of back and forth. The energy was phenomenal out here. I thought there was a lot of good, you know, our offense at the two-minute drive. I thought Daniel did a hell of a job, you know, going down there. It was a one-score game. We had one timeout, went down, hit some big plays to Tyler, and then hit Downs for a touchdown there at the end. It was good.
1: That's from the Pat McAfee Show. Tonight, the Indiana Fever in action, a high-profile game against the New York Liberty at Gainbridge Fieldhouse. Fever coach Stephanie White on the opponent.
5: They're shooting the ball really well. They've been efficient, you know, on both ends of the floor. They're a high assist rate team. And I think right now they're getting to the free throw line like 32% of the time as well. They make it hard on you the way they move the ball and you know, the different ways that they initiate in their actions. And so we've got to be ready for that.
1: Tip off between the Fever and Liberty tonight at 7:30 Eastern. A pair of huge additions for the reigning national champion Indiana Hoosiers football team. Defensive ends Stephen Daly and Kellen Wyatt both rejoining the team after being granted an extra year of eligibility. It could make a big difference for the Hoosier defense.
6: We're not rushing either. Both of them were really good players for us. Kellen Wyatt was playing really good football when he got hurt, and Stephen Daly really emerged big time. So it gives those guys an opportunity to finish what they started. They didn't get that opportunity last year because of injury. It makes us a better football team.
1: That's IU head coach Kurt Cignetti. Nathaniel Finch, Network Indiana.
7: Fox News, I'm Roger Stern. Republican South Carolina Senator Darlene Graham is one step closer to permanently succeeding her late brother Lindsey, who died last month. Fox's Mark Meredith says she has just advanced to a runoff primary next month against another Republican.
8: I just checked in with Darlene Graham's campaign. They are still waiting to get more information about who they're going to face in the runoff. This race coming down to two other opponents, two congressmen.
7: We now know Graham will face Ralph Norman in the runoff. Socialist Francesca Hung says she fits right in with Wisconsin voters. She's leading the pack in today's Democratic gubernatorial primary.
9: Wisconsin has a proud history of progressivism, and the policies that we are fighting for honor that. But more importantly, they honor working class people who should be first in government.
7: America is listening to Fox News.
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14: Putting tens of thousands in the dark. 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I'm Jarrett Lewis. The severe weather causing power outages all across the state. Over 360,000 Hoosiers don't have power. Wind gusts have reached 80 miles per hour at times.
15: Flash flooding and at least flood watches are going to be in effect for a little bit longer throughout this afternoon. We still technically have that severe thunderstorm watch.
14: Fox 59 meteorologist Jim O'Brien. Southwestern Indiana is under a severe thunderstorm warning this hour. The rest of the state has a watch, with places north of Indianapolis also seeing flood advisories and warnings. Federal agents are asking the public for help in tracking down a fugitive from Indianapolis on the FBI's 10 most wanted list. Gregory Henderson Jr. avoided a law enforcement operation back in 2023.
16: So I do think that he's very likely here in Indianapolis, but the FBI is also very aware that we hope to get tips from anywhere across the country, and we have agents ready to go out and respond to those tips wherever they come from.
14: That's FBI Indianapolis Special Agent in Charge Timothy O'Malley. The FBI accuses Henderson of running a drug ring with ties to a cartel based in Mexico. A standing ovation for a tax increase. Democratic councilors stood and applauded after getting enough votes to override Mayor Joe Hogsett's veto of the wheel tax, raising vehicle registration fees for Hoosiers in Marion County. Minority Leader Brian Mowry called the decision
17: a pretty disgusting display of celebration, knowing that they took the easiest possible route to raise money. They didn't actually look into our own pockets or, you know, take the mayor at his stance and try his plan out first, at least for a year.
14: The new law imposes an annual registration fee of $100 for most passenger vehicles. And the Colts on the East Coast having a joint practice with the New England Patriots today. The two will face off in their first preseason game. Indianapolis is starting Anthony Richardson at quarterback. Riley Leonard will start the second half as he competes to become the backup for Daniel Jones.
18: It's just an awesome opportunity. Like, every day I step out on the field, I'm just super grateful that I'm in this position.
14: I'm Jarrett Lewis. You're listening to Network Indiana.
7: State education officials announced new assessment scores. I'm Rusty Nixon, Max 98.3 FM News. Press conference today. The State Education Department announced new assessment scores on Tuesday, showing nearly 9 out of 10 third graders are reading at grade level. State Secretary of Education Dr. Katie Jenner praised teachers at that meeting.
19: Serving in our schools is serving a cause much bigger than yourself. Serving not only your local community in our state, but most importantly, our number one asset, which is our young children.
7: State reports reading proficiency increased across every student population, with Black and Hispanic students posting significant year-over-year increases. President of the Marshall County Commissioners, Stan Klotz, came before the County Council during budget hearings to bring up a cost on the horizon that was not included in the new budget. Yet, by law, juvenile offenders are not allowed to be incarcerated with adults, and currently the county has no real place to detain those who are taken into custody for any length of time.
21: That we don't have no place to put juveniles that should be off the streets. It's hard to believe that 12, 14, 15-year-olds are a dangerous society, but that's the age we live in now. We have approached a neighboring county about trying to lease a couple beds. Don't know if it's going to happen or not, but if that happens, we can make a deal. It's going to cost an extra $200,000.
24: Per year?
21: Per year, correct. And that's for 2 beds.
7: He told the council that leasing beds in an out-of-county facility was the best of bad options.
21: As astronomical as that sounds, it's cheaper than building and easier than building. Problem is, there is pitfalls with that also. If we make a deal or something else, something's going to change in this county. I'm just not sure how it's going to go.
7: The county has sent juvenile offenders to facilities in Fort Wayne and Muncie, but most times
0: The juvenile needs to appear in court the next day, which prompts sheriff's officers to make three trips to those facilities, sometimes in less than 24 hours, for transportation, which depletes that department's manpower. Klotz and the Marshall County Probation Department continue to work towards an option. Average gasoline prices in Indiana have fallen 13.2 cents a gallon in the last week, averaging $3.48 a gallon, according to Gas Buddy's survey of 3,200 stations in Indiana. Prices in the state are 21.6 cents higher than a month ago, 34 cents per gallon higher than a year ago. National average of diesel is decreased 5.1 cents compared to a week ago, stands at $5.275 a gallon. Lowest prices reported in various communities around the area. Marshall County Argus reporting $3.59, Bourbon at $3.49, Bremen as well $3.49, $3.69 in Culver, La Paz at $3.52, and Plymouth at $3.41. According to Gas Buddy's price reports, cheapest station in Indiana was priced at $2.98 a gallon, while the most expensive at $3.99. A difference of 101 a gallon. Gas Buddy is America's trusted fuel savings platform, helping consumers fuel up for less for over 25 years. I'm Rusty Nixon, Max 98.3 FM News. 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
2: From the Tri-County Weather Center, I'm Bill Banks on All News 1520 WKVI. 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Tonight, a slight chance of showers and storms, low 66 degrees. Tomorrow, overcast with scattered showers and storms, high 82. Tomorrow night, good chance of rain, low 63. Friday, sunny and 78. I'm Bill Banks. For your local forecast 24/7, visit WKVI.com.
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6: 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And actually, the agronomist that we have made the comment that the soybeans have quit growing for a little while. But then we got the rains, we got the moisture back in the ground, they took off again.
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8: Turning now to funeral arrangements. 69-year-old Clifford D. Minter of Winnemac passed away July 29th. Private graveside services will be held at the Winnemac Cemetery McKinley Edition in Winnemac. Arrangements have been entrusted to Frayn Mortuary in Winnemac for 69-year-old Clifford D. Minter of Winnemac. Services will be held for Virginia Niece of Knox tomorrow, Tuesday, August 4th at M.C. Smith Funeral Home in Knox. Visitation will be held from 11 a.m. until noon, followed by a funeral service to begin at noon Central Time. That's for Virginia Niece of Knox. 86-year-old Betty Jean Burke Sullivan passed away July 29th. Friends and family are invited to attend a visitation honoring Betty's life on Wednesday, August 5th from 10 a.m. to noon Central Time at O'Donnell Funeral Home in North Judson. There will be a funeral mass to be held also Wednesday at noon Central Time at St. Cyril and Methodius Catholic Church. In lieu of flowers, donations may be made to the church or the National MS Society in memory of 86-year-old Betty Jean Burke Sullivan. Remember, you can find complete obituary information online at WKVI.com.
2: From the Tri-County Weather Center, I'm Bill Banks on All News 1520 WKVI. 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Tonight, a slight chance of showers and storms, low 66 degrees. Tomorrow, overcast with scattered showers and storms, high 82. Tomorrow night, good chance of rain, low 63. Friday, sunny and 78. I'm Bill Banks. For your local forecast 24/7, visit WKVI.com.
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0: Indiana native and former Major League pitcher Terre Haute's Tommy John is in hospice care, according to multiple reports. John, 83, released a statement through the New York Yankees thanking the team, the Steinbrenner family, and fans for their support through his 26-year Major League career. He also thanked Dr. Frank Jobe, the surgeon who performed the ulnar collateral ligament reconstruction that saved his career that bears his name, a groundbreaking procedure known as Tommy John surgery. Indiana football coach Kurt Cignetti is talking about where they are at this point in fall camp.
10: You know, the focus is getting 11 guys to do their job to the standard.
9: So it looks more game-like. Every day we get a little better in that regard, developing players' depth.
0: Zignetti says playing with an edge is important, but right now he just wants his team to execute properly as they work through the early days of fall camp.
9: I just think we're trying to get him to play to a standard more than anything else. You know, we have a certain way that we do things, process-driven, how we play the game. And we'll find the motivational edges as we get closer.
0: Those are number six in the nation. They'll open against North Texas in September. And we open on August 19th, our annual preview show live from the Yellow River Tap and Eatery. 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We'll have all the area football coaches there talking about their players, their teams, and the upcoming season. So don't miss it. Join us 7 o'clock August 19th at the Yellow River Tap and Eatery, our preview coaches show here on Max 98.3. 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I'm Rusty Nixon, Max 98.3, part of the winning team at Kankakee Valley Broadcasting.
10: ABC News, I'm Dave Packer. President Trump tonight confirming a report that when he departed the NATO summit in Turkey last month, he was spirited off the old Air Force One and onto a military jet using a catering truck. Primary night across six states. In the special primary to fill the late Senator Lindsey Graham's seat, ABC News projecting his sister Darlene Graham will face Ralph Norman in a Republican runoff. Mrs. Graham tonight.
11: I decided to answer the call to serve because South Carolina and President Trump need a leader who's tough, principled, and will fight to advance our conservative values in Washington.
10: ABC News projects Senator Amy Klobuchar wins the Minnesota Democratic governor primary. And in the race for governor of Wisconsin, we project Republican Congressman Tom Tiffany will win. Extreme weather across the Midwest tonight. The Grafton Correctional Facility in Ohio says 16 inmates were injured by a lightning strike. One was life-flighted to a hospital. This is ABC News. New fallout from the Seattle mass shooting. The mayor wants answers about what information was released to the public.
12: Leadership in Seattle has been criticized for their lack of communication with the media and public in general as a mass shooting unfolded late last month at the Bite of Seattle Food Festival. Seattle's police chief was forced to resign, and now the mayor is asking Seattle's inspector general to conduct an after-action review of public communication to identify delays in communicating public information and recommend improvements for future critical incidents. Alex Stone, ABC News.
10: Her attorney says former Miss North Carolina USA Brittany Boltonhouse is expected to take legal action against pageant organizers after she lost her title amid allegations of racism and homophobia. Neither Miss USA nor state pageant organizers have commented. And soccer phenom Cristiano Ronaldo is a married man. He tied the knot with long-term partner Georgina Rodriguez in a civil ceremony in western Portugal. Dave Packer, ABC News.
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14: Putting tens of thousands in the dark. 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I'm Jarrett Lewis. The severe weather causing power outages all across the state. Over 360,000 Hoosiers don't have power. Wind gusts have reached 80 miles per hour at times.
16: Flash flooding and at least flood watches are going to be in effect for a little bit longer throughout this afternoon. We still technically have that severe thunderstorm watch.
14: Fox 59 meteorologist Jim O'Brien. Southwestern Indiana is under a severe thunderstorm warning this hour. The rest of the state has a watch, with places north of Indianapolis also seeing flood advisories and warnings. Federal agents are asking the public for help in tracking down a fugitive from Indianapolis on the FBI's 10 most wanted list. Gregory Henderson Jr. avoided a law enforcement operation back in 2023.
7: So I do think that he's very likely here in Indianapolis, but the FBI is also very aware that we hope to get tips from anywhere across the country.

0: of $100 for most passenger vehicles. And the Colts on the East Coast having a joint practice with the New England Patriots today. The two will face off in their first preseason game. Indianapolis is starting Anthony Richardson at quarterback. Riley Leonard will start the second half as he competes to become the backup for Daniel Jones.
1: It's just an awesome opportunity. Like every day I step out on the field, I'm just super grateful that I'm in this position.
0: I'm Jarrett Lewis. You're listening to Network Indiana.
2: The Knox Redevelopment Commission discussed updates on the city's property at 18 South Main Street at its special meeting last week. I'm Becca Shepherd for Stark County Family Dentistry from the WKVI Information Center. An update provided by Knox Mayor Dennis Eastock shared that an architect division of Architect Engineering Company has been contacted. They will send representatives to the area and have been asked to provide a basic preliminary visual of the property plans. Discussion was also held in regards to additional parking in the area. It has been estimated that around 20 additional parking spots may be added to the area. The possibility of a mural being commissioned for the side of Birdie's Cafe was also discussed by commissioners. While updates were provided, no official action on 18 South Main Street was taken during this meeting. The Pulaski County Sheriff's Department is warning residents to be aware of rental property scams involving legitimate real estate listings. According to the department, scammers may copy photos and information from legitimate properties listed for sale and then pose as the property owner or landlord while falsely advertising the property for rent. Scammers may offer the property at an unusually low rental price and pressure potential renters to send a deposit, first month's rent, an application fee, or another type of payment before verifying the property or the person offering it. The Sheriff's Department recommends verifying that the person offering a rental actually owns or manages the property. Residents are also encouraged to be cautious when a property listed for sale is simultaneously being offered for rent, and when possible, view the property in person and independently verify who they are dealing with before paying a deposit. Officials warn residents against sending money simply because someone claims they must act quickly to secure a rental. The department also advises additional caution when someone requests payment through wire transfers, gift cards, cryptocurrency, cash apps, or other payment methods that may be difficult to recover. The Sheriff's Department encourages residents to stop and verify the information before sending money if anything about a rental offer does not seem right. The Knox Redevelopment Commission approved $9,600 in masonry work on a city-owned building at 6 North Main Street during a meeting last week. Commission members discussed deterioration on the side of the building, including bricks that were described as crumbling. Officials said they had been trying to find someone to complete the work since last year, but had difficulty obtaining proposals. The commission received a proposal for $9,600 for tuck pointing and related brickwork. During discussion, commission members said delaying repairs could allow the condition of the building to worsen. Before the work begins, officials plan to determine when the contractor can start, how long the project will take, and establish a completion date. Following discussion, the commission voted to move forward with the masonry work. The Knox Redevelopment Commission held a regular meeting last week during which they discussed multiple topics. One of the items the board discussed and voted on was a bid award. Board members reviewed and discussed proposals for two lots on Shield Street. It was stated that two quotes were received for the project. Since both bids received were slightly over the $15,000 the city had been authorized to spend, the bids needed to come back to the Redevelopment Commission for deliberation. Ultimately, after further discussion and a vote, the bid was awarded to Campagna & Son Excavating for the amount of $16,000. The Knox Redevelopment Commission discussed updates on the city's property at 18 South Main Street at its special meeting last week. An update provided by Knox Mayor Dennis Eastock shared that an architect division of Architect Engineering Company has been contacted. They will send representatives to the area and have been asked to provide a basic preliminary visual of the property plans. Discussion was also held in regards to additional parking in the area. It has been estimated that around 20 additional parking spots may be added to the area. The possibility of a mural being commissioned for the side of Birdie's Cafe was also discussed by commissioners. While updates were provided, no official action on 18 South Main Street was taken during this meeting. WKVI News and Information on the Hour is brought to you by Dr. Andrew Frazier and the staff over at Stark County Family Dentistry in Knox. 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
1: 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Tonight, a slight chance of showers and storms, low 66 degrees. Tomorrow, overcast with scattered showers and storms, high 82. Tomorrow night, good chance of rain, low 63. Friday, sunny and 78. I'm Bill Banks. 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
3: 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I'm C.J. 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
5: Turning down funeral arrangements. 40-year-old Tiffany Ann Kretschmer of North Judson passed away July 18th. Friends will be received from 11 a.m. Central Time until the time of service at noon, Saturday, August 15th, at the Bremen and Bailey Funeral Home in North Judson. That's for 40-year-old Tiffany Ann Kretschmer of North Judson. 70-year-old Jerry Allen Williams of Madaryville passed away August 5th. Cremation will take place at Frank Crematory. The family will host a gathering to celebrate his life on Saturday, August 15th from 11 a.m. to 1 p.m. Eastern Time at Frayne Mortuary. Memorial contributions may be made to the funeral home to assist the family with funeral expenses in memory of 70-year-old Jerry Allen Williams of Madaryville. 65-year-old Randall James Randy Bogart of Lafayette passed away August 8th. Visitation will take place from 4 to 7 p.m. Eastern Time, Friday, August 14th at the Frayne Mortuary in Francisville, with funeral services to be held 10:30 a.m. Eastern Time, Saturday, August 15th at the Apostolic Christian Church in Francisville. Memorial contributions may be made to St. Jude's Children's Research Hospital or the Apostolic Christian Church in memory of 65-year-old Randall James Randy Bogart of Lafayette. Remember, you can find complete obituary information online at WKVI.com.
6: From the Tri-County Weather Center, I'm Bill Banks on All News 1520 WKVI. 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Tonight, a slight chance of showers and storms, low 66 degrees. Tomorrow, overcast with scattered showers and storms, high 82. Tomorrow night, good chance of rain, low 63. Friday, sunny and 78. I'm Bill Banks. For your local forecast 24/7, visit WKVI.com.
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11: AP News up in Thomas. President Trump says he slipped away from Air Force One after last month's NATO summit in Turkey because the Secret Service and military wanted him on a different plane due to a threat. Darlene Superville has details.
7: The Washington Post had reported that the misdirection carried out by the White House was done because of an Iranian assassination threat against the president. President Trump and some of his aides, after they boarded the Air Force One, were secretly taken off the plane through a back door into a catering compartment that is usually used to deliver food and other supplies to the plane. They were then driven to a smaller government plane that flew them all to the United Kingdom. There have been questions about the safety of the new Air Force One that was a gift from Qatar. Intelligence officials, according to reports in the New York Times and CBS News, were concerned about a potential attack on the president or the new jet.
11: More shots have been fired in the Middle East. U.S. Central Command says it targeted a Panamanian flagship in the Gulf of Oman, trying to evade the blockade of Iran's ports. And Yemeni authorities say Iranian-backed Houthi rebels killed at least six people when they fired on a vessel in the Bab el-Mandeb Strait. The waterway's been serving as an alternate route to get Saudi oil to market via the Red Sea. In Colombia, crews are still searching for those trapped under collapsed buildings after Monday's 7.4 magnitude earthquake. At least 181 people have died. Civilian-run databases suggest close to 4,000 people may be missing. And a notice published by the Department of Homeland Security indicates it plans to spend up to $20 million to purchase gloves that can deliver painful electric shocks. They're intended to help ICE agents deal with combative subjects. This is AP News. A special election coming up this week in Britain.
12: Timing is everything in comedy, and so it seems in British politics. For a perennial joke candidate.
13: My name's Count Binface.
12: Who wears a garbage can on his head.
13: Intergalactic space warrior, leader of the Recyclones from planet Sigma 9, and part-time democratic politician on Earth.
12: Count Binface has landed in the centre of the UK's political universe ahead of a special election Thursday that was derided as a farce long before the ballot was packed with nearly three dozen candidates.
13: Nationalising a debt.
12: Many from the silly end of the spectrum.
13: Building at least one affordable house.
12: Binface was the first to throw his cap into the ring when Reform UK leader Nigel Farage abruptly quit Parliament and said he'd seek re-election to clear his name over financial allegations. I'm Charles de Ledesma.
11: There's more news at apnews.com. I'm Ben Thomas. Thanks for listening.
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17: Putting tens of thousands in the dark. 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I'm Jarrett Lewis. The severe weather causing power outages all across the state. Over 360,000 Hoosiers don't have power. Wind gusts have reached 80 miles per hour at times.
18: Flash flooding and at least flood watches are going to be in effect for a little bit longer throughout this afternoon. We still technically have that severe thunderstorm watch.
17: Fox 59 meteorologist Jim O'Brien. Southwestern Indiana is under a severe thunderstorm warning this hour. The rest of the state has a watch, with places north of Indianapolis also seeing flood advisories and warnings. Federal agents are asking the public for help in tracking down a fugitive from Indianapolis on the FBI's 10 most wanted list. Gregory Henderson Jr. avoided a law enforcement operation back in 2023.
19: So I do think that he's very likely here in Indianapolis, but the FBI is also very aware that we hope to get tips from anywhere across the country, and we have agents ready to go out and respond to those tips wherever they come from.
17: That's FBI Indianapolis Special Agent in Charge Timothy O'Malley. The FBI accuses Henderson of running a drug ring with ties to a cartel based in Mexico. A standing ovation for a tax increase. Democratic councilors stood and applauded after getting enough votes to override Mayor Joe Hogsett's veto of the wheel tax, raising vehicle registration fees for Hoosiers in Marion County. Minority Leader Brian Mowry called the decision
20: a pretty disgusting display of celebration, knowing that they took the easiest possible route to raise money. They didn't actually look into our own pockets or, you know, take the mayor at his stance and try his plan out first, at least for a year.
17: The new law imposes an annual registration fee of $100 for most passenger vehicles. And the Colts on the East Coast having a joint practice with the New England Patriots today. The two will face off in their first preseason game. Indianapolis is starting Anthony Richardson at quarterback. Riley Leonard will start the second half as he competes to become the backup for Daniel Jones.
21: It's just an awesome opportunity. Like every day I step out on the field, I'm just super grateful that I'm in this position.
17: I'm Jarrett Lewis. 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
26: ABC News, I'm Dave Packard. Primary night nail-biter in Wisconsin, where the race for the Democratic gubernatorial nomination is neck and neck between centrist David Crowley with 39.9% of the vote and Democratic Socialist Francesca Hong with 39.9%. ABC News projects at this hour Darlene Graham will face Ralph Norman in a runoff in South Carolina's Republican special Senate primary for the seat held for decades by Graham's brother, the late Senator Lindsey Graham. Norman acknowledging
27: how unexpected this was to have Lindsey Graham not here. He's a fixture. You thought he would be here.
26: And Senator Amy Klobuchar wins the Minnesota Democratic governor primary. President Trump tonight, Joint Base Andrews confirming reports that when he left the NATO summit in Turkey last month, he was sneaked off the old Air Force One and onto a military jet using a catering truck. New March of Dimes report finds one in three U.S. counties qualify as a maternity care desert. This is ABC News. A representative confirms that singer Rod Stewart has undergone a coronary stent procedure. The 81-year-old is canceling the remainder of his One Last Time farewell tour. If it seems like everything is getting more expensive, there's evidence to the argument in credit statements.
28: The Federal Reserve Bank of New York says collectively Americans put $21 billion more on their credit cards in the second quarter of this year, totaling a whopping $1.26 trillion, just shy of an all-time credit card debt level set in the fourth quarter of last year. Rising prices for gas and groceries clearly pinching our pockets. The percentage of credit card balances that were more than 90 days delinquent jumped from just over 7% in 2022 to almost 13% this year. Sherry Preston, ABC News.
26: A high school football player in Arkansas said he felt something unusual inside his headgear during warm-ups last week. And when he took off his helmet, he found a 2-foot cotton mouth in the padding. Police say they had to pour water on the snake to get it out. Dave Packer, ABC News.
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17: Putting tens of thousands in the dark. 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I'm Jarrett Lewis. The severe weather causing power outages all across the state. Over 360,000 Hoosiers don't have power. Wind gusts have reached 80 miles per hour at times.
18: Flash flooding and at least flood watches are going to be in effect for a little bit longer throughout this afternoon. We still technically have that severe thunderstorm watch.
17: Fox 59 meteorologist Jim O'Brien. Southwestern Indiana is under a severe thunderstorm warning this hour. The rest of the state has a watch, with places north of Indianapolis also seeing flood advisories and warnings. Federal agents are asking the public for help in tracking down a fugitive from Indianapolis on the FBI's 10 most wanted list. Gregory Henderson Jr. avoided a law enforcement operation back in 2023.
19: So I do think that he's very likely here in Indianapolis, but the FBI is also very aware that we hope to get tips from anywhere across the country, and we have agents ready to go out and respond to those tips wherever they come from.
17: That's FBI Indianapolis Special Agent in Charge Timothy O'Malley. The FBI accuses Henderson of running a drug ring with ties to a cartel based in Mexico. A standing ovation for a tax increase. Democratic councilors stood and applauded after getting enough votes to override Mayor Joe Hogsett's veto of the wheel tax, raising vehicle registration fees for Hoosiers in Marion County. Minority Leader Brian Mowry called the decision
20: a pretty disgusting display of celebration, knowing that they took the easiest possible route to raise money. They didn't actually look into our own pockets or, you know, take the mayor at his stance and try his plan out first, at least for a year.
17: The new law imposes an annual registration fee of $100 for most passenger vehicles. And the Colts on the East Coast having a joint practice with the New England Patriots today. The two will face off in their first preseason game. Indianapolis is starting Anthony Richardson at quarterback. Riley Leonard will start the second half as he competes to become the backup for Daniel Jones.
21: It's just an awesome opportunity. Like, every day I step out on the field, I'm just super grateful that I'm in this position.
17: I'm Jarrett Lewis. You're listening to Network Indiana.
4: The Knox Redevelopment Commission discussed updates on the city's property at 18 South Main Street at its special meeting last week. I'm Becca Shepherd for Stark County Family Dentistry from the WKVI Information Center. An update provided by Knox Mayor Dennis Eastock shared that an architect division of Architect Engineering Company has been contacted. They will send representatives to the area and have been asked to provide a basic preliminary visual of the property plans. Discussion was also held in regards to additional parking in the area. It has been estimated that around 20 additional parking spots may be added to the area. The possibility of a mural being commissioned for the side of Birdie's Cafe was also discussed by commissioners. While updates were provided, no official action on 18 South Main Street was taken during this meeting. The Pulaski County Sheriff's Department is warning residents to be aware of rental property scams involving legitimate real estate listings. According to the department, scammers may copy photos and information from legitimate properties listed for sale and then pose as the property owner or landlord while falsely advertising the property for rent. Scammers may offer the property at an unusually low rental price and pressure potential renters to send a deposit, first month's rent, an application fee, or another type of payment before verifying the property or the person offering it. The Sheriff's Department recommends verifying that the person offering a rental actually owns or manages the property. Residents are also encouraged to be cautious when a property listed for sale is simultaneously being offered for rent, and when possible, view the property in person and independently verify who they are dealing with before paying a deposit. Officials warn residents against sending money simply because someone claims they must act quickly to secure a rental. The department also advises additional caution when someone requests payment through wire transfers, gift cards, cryptocurrency, cash apps, or other payment methods that may be difficult to recover. The Sheriff's Department encourages residents to stop and verify the information before sending money if anything about a rental offer does not seem right. The Knox Redevelopment Commission approved $9,600 in masonry work on a city-owned building at 6 North Main Street during a meeting last week. Commission members discussed deterioration on the side of the building, including bricks that were described as crumbling. Officials said they had been trying to find someone to complete the work since last year, but had difficulty obtaining proposals. The commission received a proposal for $9,600 for tuck pointing and related brickwork. During discussion, commission members said delaying repairs could allow the condition of the building to worsen. Before the work begins, officials plan to determine when the contractor can start, how long the project will take, and establish a completion date. Following discussion, the commission voted to move forward with the masonry work. The Knox Redevelopment Commission held a regular meeting last week during which they discussed multiple topics. One of the items the board discussed and voted on was a bid award. Board members reviewed and discussed proposals for two lots on Shield Street. It was stated that two quotes were received for the project. Since both bids received were slightly over the $15,000 the city had been authorized to spend, the bids needed to come back to the Redevelopment Commission for deliberation. Ultimately, after further discussion and a vote, the bid was awarded to Campagna & Son Excavating for the amount of $16,000. The Knox Redevelopment Commission discussed updates on the city's property at 18 South Main Street at its special meeting last week. An update provided by Knox Mayor Dennis Eastock shared that an architect division of Architect Engineering Company has been contacted. They will send representatives to the area and have been asked to provide a basic, preliminary visual of the property plans. Discussion was also held in regards to additional parking in the area. It has been estimated that around 20 additional parking spots may be added to the area. The possibility of a mural being commissioned for the side of Birdie's Cafe was also discussed by commissioners. While updates were provided, no official action on 18 South Main Street was taken during this meeting. WKVI News and Information on the Hour is brought to you by Dr. Andrew Frazier and the staff over at Stark County Family Dentistry in Knox. 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
10: 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Tonight, a slight chance of showers and storms, low 66 degrees. Tomorrow, overcast with scattered showers and storms, high 82. Tomorrow night, good chance of rain, low 63. Friday, sunny and 78. I'm Bill Banks. For your local forecast 24/7, visit WKVI.com.
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4: Turning now to funeral arrangements. 40-year-old Tiffany Ann Kretschmer of North Judson passed away July 18th. Friends will be received from 11 a.m. Central Time until the time of service at noon, Saturday, August 15th, at the Brayman and Bailey Funeral Home in North Judson. That's for 40-year-old Tiffany Ann Kretschmer of North Judson. 70-year-old Jerry Allen Williams of Madaryville passed away August 5th. Cremation will take place at Frank Crematory. The family will host a gathering to celebrate his life on Saturday, August 15th from 11 a.m. to 1 p.m. Eastern Time at Frayne Mortuary. Memorial contributions may be made to the funeral home to assist the family with funeral expenses in memory of 70-year-old Jerry Allen Williams of Madaryville. 65-year-old Randall James Randy Bogart of Lafayette passed away August 8th. Visitation will take place from 4 to 7 p.m. Eastern Time, Friday, August 14th at the Frayne Mortuary in Francisville, with funeral services to be held 10:30 a.m. Eastern Time, Saturday, August 15th at the Apostolic Christian Church in Francisville. Memorial contributions may be made to St. Jude's Children's Research Hospital or the Apostolic Christian Church in memory of 65-year-old Randall James Randy Bogart of Lafayette. Remember, you can find complete obituary information online at WKVI.com.
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22: From the Tri-County Weather Center, I'm Bill Banks on All News 1520 WKVI. 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Tonight, a slight chance of showers and storms, low 66 degrees. Tomorrow, overcast with scattered showers and storms, high 82. Tomorrow night, good chance of rain, low 63. Friday, sunny and 78. I'm Bill Banks. For your local forecast 24/7, visit WKVI.com.
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2: Network Indiana Sports, I'm Nathaniel Finch. Joint practice number one for the Indianapolis Colts in New England against the Patriots. These two teams play in the preseason on Thursday, where Anthony Richardson will start the game. Riley Leonard handles second half duties, then we flip-flop for preseason week two with Leonard starting. Daniel Jones will not play in any of the three preseason games. Head coach Shane Steichen evaluates day one of joint practice.
15: It was great. It was a lot of back and forth. The energy was phenomenal out here. I thought there was a lot of good, you know, our offense at the two-minute drive. I thought Daniel did a hell of a job, you know, going down there. It was a one-score game. We had one timeout, went down, hit some big plays to Tyler, and then hit Downs for a touchdown there at the end. It was good.
2: That's from the Pat McAfee Show. Tonight, the Indiana Fever in action, a high-profile game against the New York Liberty at Gainbridge Fieldhouse. Fever coach Stephanie White on the opponent.
16: They're shooting the ball really well. They've been efficient, you know, on both ends of the floor. They're a high assist rate team. And I think right now they're getting to the free throw line like 32% of the time as well. They make it hard on you the way they move the ball and you know, the different ways that they initiate in their actions. And so we've got to be ready for that.
2: Tip off between the Fever and Liberty tonight at 7:30 Eastern. A pair of huge additions for the reigning national champion Indiana Hoosiers football team. Defensive ends Stephen Daly and Kellen Wyatt both rejoining the team after being granted an extra year of eligibility. It could make a big difference for the Hoosier defense.
23: We're not rushing either. Both of them were really good players for us. Kellen Wyatt was playing really good football when he got hurt, and Stephen Daly really emerged big time. So it gives those guys an opportunity to finish what they started. They didn't get that opportunity last year because of injury. It makes us a better football team.
2: That's IU head coach Kurt Cignetti. Nathaniel Finch, Network Indiana.
24: Fox News, I'm Roger Stern. Republican South Carolina Senator Darlene Graham is one step closer to permanently succeeding her late brother Lindsey, who died last month. Fox's Mark Meredith says she has just advanced to a runoff primary next month against another Republican.
25: I just checked in with Darlene Graham's campaign. They are still waiting to get more information about who they're going to face in the runoff. This race coming down to two other opponents, two congressmen.
24: We now know Graham will face Ralph Norman in the runoff. Socialist Francesca Hung says she fits right in with Wisconsin voters. She's leading the pack in today's Democratic gubernatorial primary.
26: Wisconsin has a proud history of progressivism, and the policies that we are fighting for honor that. But more importantly, they honor working class people who should be first in government.
24: America is listening to Fox News.
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17: Putting tens of thousands in the dark. 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I'm Jarrett Lewis. The severe weather causing power outages all across the state. Over 360,000 Hoosiers don't have power. Wind gusts have reached 80 miles per hour at times.
0: Flash flooding and at least flood watches are going to be in effect for a little bit longer throughout this afternoon. We still technically have that severe thunderstorm watch.
17: Fox 59 meteorologist Jim O'Brien. Southwestern Indiana is under a severe thunderstorm warning this hour. The rest of the state has a watch, with places north of Indianapolis also seeing flood advisories and warnings. Federal agents are asking the public for help in tracking down a fugitive from Indianapolis on the FBI's 10 most wanted list. Gregory Henderson Jr. avoided a law enforcement operation back in 2023.
7: So I do think that he's very likely here in Indianapolis, but the FBI is also very aware that we hope to get tips from anywhere across the country. And we have agents ready to go out and respond to those tips wherever they come from.
17: That's FBI Indianapolis Special Agent in Charge Timothy O'Malley. The FBI accuses Henderson of running a drug ring with ties to a cartel based in Mexico. A standing ovation for a tax increase. Democratic councilors stood and applauded after getting enough votes to override Mayor Joe Hogsett's veto of the wheel tax, raising vehicle registration fees for Hoosiers in Marion County. Minority Leader Brian Mowry called the decision
8: a pretty disgusting display of celebration, knowing that they took the easiest possible route to raise money. They didn't actually look into our own pockets or, you know, take the mayor at his stance and try his plan out first, at least for a year.
17: The new law imposes an annual registration fee of $100 for most passenger vehicles. And the Colts on the East Coast having a joint practice with the New England Patriots today. The two will face off in their first preseason game. Indianapolis is starting Anthony Richardson at quarterback. Riley Leonard will start the second half as he competes to become the backup for Daniel Jones.
9: It's just an awesome opportunity. Like every day I step out on the field, I'm just super grateful that I'm in this position.
17: I'm Jarrett Lewis. 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
12: State education officials announced new assessment scores. I'm Rusty Nixon, Max 98.3 FM News. Press conference today, the State Education Department announced new assessment scores on Tuesday, showing nearly 9 out of 10 third graders are reading at grade level. State Secretary of Education Dr. Katie Jenner praised teachers at that meeting.
18: Serving in our schools is serving a cause much bigger than yourself. It's serving not only your local community in our state, but most importantly, our number one asset, which is our young children.
12: State reports reading proficiency increased across every student population, with Black and Hispanic students posting significant year-over-year increases. President of the Marshall County Commissioners, Stan Klotz, came before the County Council during budget hearings to bring up a cost on the horizon that was not included in the new budget. Yet, by law, juvenile offenders are not allowed to be incarcerated with adults, and currently the county has no real place to detain those who are taken into custody for any length of time.
19: That we don't have no place to put juveniles that should be off the streets. It's hard to believe that 12, 14, 15-year-olds are a dangerous society, but that's the age we live in now. We have approached a neighboring county about trying to lease a couple beds. Don't know if it's going to be able to happen or not, but if that happens, we can make a deal. It's going to cost an extra $200,000.
20: Per year,
19: correct. And that's for two beds.
12: He told the council that leasing beds in an out-of-county facility was the best of bad options.
19: As astronomical as that sounds, it's cheaper than building and easier than building. Problem is, there is pitfalls with that also. If we make a deal or something else, something's going to change in this county. I'm just not sure how it's going to go.
12: The county has sent juvenile offenders to facilities in Fort Wayne and Muncie, but most times the juvenile needs to appear in court the next day, which prompts sheriff's officers to make 3 trips to those facilities, sometimes in less than 24 hours for transportation, which depletes that department's manpower. Klotz and the Marshall County Probation Department continue to work towards an option. Average gasoline prices in Indiana have fallen 13.2 cents a gallon in the last week, averaging $3.48 a gallon, according to Gas Buddy's survey of 3,200 stations in Indiana. Prices in the state are 21.6 cents higher than a month ago, 34 cents per gallon higher than a year ago. National average of diesel is decreased 5.1 cents compared to a week ago, stands at $5.275 a gallon. Lowest prices reported in various communities around the area. Marshall County Argus reporting $3.59, Bourbon at $3.49, Bremen as well $3.49, $3.69 in Culver, La Paz at $3.52, and Plymouth at $3.41. According to Gas Buddy's price reports, cheapest station in Indiana was priced at $2.98 a gallon, while the most expensive at $3.99, a difference of $1.01 a gallon. Gas Buddy is America's trusted fuel savings platform, helping consumers fuel up for less for over 25 years. I'm Rusty Dixon, Max 98.3 FM News. 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
1: From the Tri-County Weather Center, I'm Bill Banks on All News 1520 WKVI. 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Tonight, a slight chance of showers and storms, low 66 degrees. Tomorrow, overcast with scattered showers and storms, high 82. Tomorrow night, good chance of rain, low 63. Friday, sunny and 78. I'm Bill Banks. For your local forecast 24/7, visit WKVI.com.
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29: 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Gary was really surprised by the honor, but I can tell you many of us weren't. 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Congratulations, Gary.
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0: 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But then we got the rains. We got the moisture back in the ground. They took off again.
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2: Turning now to funeral arrangements. 69-year-old Clifford D. Minter of Winnemac passed away July 29th. Private graveside services will be held at the Winnemac Cemetery McKinley Edition in Winnemac. Arrangements have been entrusted to Frayne Mortuary in Winnemac for 69-year-old Clifford D. Minter of Winnemac. Services will be held for Virginia Niece of Knox tomorrow, Tuesday, August 4th, at M.C. Smith Funeral Home in Knox. Visitation will be held from 11 a.m. until noon, followed by a funeral service to begin at noon Central Time. That's for Virginia Niece of Knox. 86-year-old Betty Jean Burke Sullivan passed away July 29th. Friends and family are invited to attend a visitation honoring Betty's life on Wednesday, August 5th from 10 a.m. to noon Central Time at O'Donnell Funeral Home in North Judson. There will be a funeral mass to be held also Wednesday at noon Central Time at St. Cyril and Methodius Catholic Church. In lieu of flowers, donations may be made to the church or the National MS Society in memory of 86-year-old Betty Jean Burke Sullivan. Remember, you can find complete obituary information online at WKVI.com.
1: 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Tonight, a slight chance of showers and storms, low 66 degrees. Tomorrow, overcast with scattered showers and storms, high 82. Tomorrow night, good chance of rain, low 63. Friday, sunny and 78. I'm Bill Banks. For your local forecast 24/7, visit WKVI.com.
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12: Indiana native and former Major League pitcher Terre Haute's Tommy John is in hospice care, according to multiple reports. John, 83, released a statement through the New York Yankees thanking the team, the Steinbrenner family, and fans for their support through his 26-year Major League career. He also thanked Dr. Frank Jobe, the surgeon who performed the ulnar collateral ligament reconstruction that saved his career and that bears his name, a groundbreaking procedure known as Tommy John surgery. Indiana football coach Kurt Cignetti is talking about where they are at this point in fall camp.
4: You know, the focus is getting 11 guys to do their job to the standard, so it looks more game-like. Every day we get a little better in that regard, developing players' depth.
12: Cignetti says playing with an edge is important, but right now he just wants his team to execute properly as they work through the early days of fall camp.
4: I just think we're trying to get them to play to a standard more than anything else. You know, we have a certain way that we do things, process-driven, how we play the game. And we'll find the motivational edges as we get closer.
12: Those are number 6 in the nation. They'll open against North Texas in September. And we open on August 19th, our annual preview show live from the Yellow River Tap and Eatery. 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We'll have all the area football coaches there talking about their players, their teams, and the upcoming season. So don't miss it. Join us. 7 o'clock, August 19th at the Yellow River Tap and Eatery, our preview coaches show here on Max 98.3. That's your sports check. 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I'm Rusty Nixon, Max 98.3, part of the winning team at Kankakee Valley Broadcasting.
3: ABC News, I'm Dave Packer. A primary night nail-biter in Wisconsin, where the race for the Democratic gubernatorial nomination is neck and neck between centrist David Crowley with 39.9% of the vote and Democratic Socialist Francesca Hong with 39.9%. ABC News projects at this hour, Darlene Graham will face Ralph Norman in a runoff in South Carolina's Republican special Senate primary for the seat held for decades by Graham's brother, the late Senator Lindsey Graham. Norman acknowledging,
7: how unexpected this was to have Lindsey Graham not here. He's a fixture. You thought he would be here.
3: And Senator Amy Klobuchar wins the Minnesota Democratic governor primary. President Trump tonight, Joint Base Andrews confirming reports that when he left the NATO summit in Turkey last month, he was sneaked off the old Air Force One and onto a military jet using a catering truck. New March of Dimes report finds one in three U.S. counties qualify as a maternity care desert. This is ABC News. A representative confirms that singer Rod Stewart has undergone a coronary stent procedure. The 81-year-old is canceling the remainder of his One Last Time farewell tour. If it seems like everything is getting more expensive, there's evidence to the argument in credit statements.
8: The Federal Reserve Bank of New York says collectively Americans put $21 billion more on their credit cards in the second quarter of this year, totaling a whopping $1.26 trillion, just shy of an all-time credit card debt level set in the fourth quarter of last year. Rising prices for gas and groceries clearly pinching our pockets. The percentage of credit card balances that were more than 90 days delinquent jumped from just over 7% in 2022 to almost 13% this year. Sherry Preston, ABC News.
3: A high school football player in Arkansas said he felt something unusual inside his headgear during warm-ups last week. And when he took off his helmet, he found a 2-foot cotton mouth in the padding. Police say they had to pour water on the snake to get it out. Dave Packer, ABC News.
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15: 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I'm Jarrett Lewis. The severe weather causing power outages all

0: And we have agents ready to go out and respond to those tips wherever they come from.
1: That's FBI Indianapolis Special Agent in Charge Timothy O'Malley. The FBI accuses Henderson of running a drug ring with ties to a cartel based in Mexico. A standing ovation for a tax increase. Democratic councilors stood and applauded after getting enough votes to override Mayor Joe Hogsett's veto of the wheel tax, raising vehicle registration fees for Hoosiers in Marion County. Minority Leader Brian Mowry called the decision
2: a pretty disgusting display of celebration, knowing that they took the easiest possible route to raise money. They didn't actually look into our own pockets or, you know, take the mayor at his stance and try his plan out first, at least for a year.
1: The new law imposes an annual registration fee of $100 for most passenger vehicles. And the Colts on the East Coast having a joint practice with the New England Patriots today. The two will face off in their first preseason game. Indianapolis is starting Anthony Richardson at quarterback. Riley Leonard will start the second half as he competes to become the backup for Daniel Jones.
3: It's just an awesome opportunity. Like every day I step out on the field, I'm just super grateful that I'm in this position.
1: I'm Jarrett Lewis. 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
4: The Knox Redevelopment Commission discussed updates on the city's property at 18 South Main Street at its special meeting last week. I'm Becca Shepherd for Stark County Family Dentistry from the WKVI Information Center. An update provided by Knox Mayor Dennis Eastock shared that an architect division of Architect Engineering Company has been contacted. They will send representatives to the area and have been asked to provide a basic preliminary visual of the property plans. Discussion was also held in regards to additional parking in the area. It has been estimated that around 20 additional parking spots may be added to the area. The possibility of a mural being commissioned for the site of Birdie's Cafe was also discussed by commissioners. While updates were provided, no official action on 18 South Main Street was taken during this meeting. The Pulaski County Sheriff's Department is warning residents to be aware of rental property scams involving legitimate real estate listings. According to the department, scammers may copy photos and information from legitimate properties listed for sale and then pose as the property owner or landlord while falsely advertising the property for rent. Scammers may offer the property at an unusually low rental price and pressure potential renters to send a deposit, first month's rent, an application fee, or another type of payment before verifying the property or the person offering it. The Sheriff's Department recommends verifying that the person offering a rental actually owns or manages the property. Residents are also encouraged to be cautious when a property listed for sale is simultaneously being offered for rent, and when possible, view the property in person and independently verify who they are dealing with before paying a deposit. Officials warn residents against sending money simply because someone claims they must act quickly to secure a rental. The department also advises additional caution when someone requests payment through wire transfers, gift cards, cryptocurrency, cash apps, or other payment methods that may be difficult to recover. The Sheriff's Department encourages residents to stop and verify the information before sending money if anything about a rental offer does not seem right. The Knox Redevelopment Commission approved $9,600 in masonry work on a city-owned building at 6 North Main Street during a meeting last week. Commission members discussed deterioration on the side of the building, including bricks that were described as crumbling. Officials said they had been trying to find someone to complete the work since last year, but had difficulty obtaining proposals. The commission received a proposal for $9,600 for tuck pointing and related brickwork. During discussion, commission members said delaying repairs could allow the condition of the building to worsen. Before the work begins, officials plan to determine when the contractor can start, how long the project will take, and establish a completion date. Following discussion, the commission voted to move forward with the masonry work. The Knox Redevelopment Commission held a regular meeting last week during which they discussed multiple topics. One of the items the board discussed and voted on was a bid award. Board members reviewed and discussed proposals for two lots on Shield Street. It was stated that two quotes were received for the project. Since both bids received were slightly over the $15,000 the city had been authorized to spend, the bids needed to come back to the Redevelopment Commission for deliberation. Ultimately, after further discussion and a vote, the bid was awarded to Compagna & Son Excavating for the amount of $16,000. The Knox Redevelopment Commission discussed updates on the city's property at 18 South Main Street at its special meeting last week. An update provided by Knox Mayor Dennis Eastock shared that an architect division of Architect Engineering Company has been contacted. They will send representatives to the area and have been asked to provide a basic preliminary visual of the property plans. Discussion was also held in regards to additional parking in the area.

0: it's been estimated that around 20 additional parking spots may be added to the area. The possibility of a mural being commissioned for the site of Birdie's Cafe was also discussed by commissioners. While updates were provided, no official action on 18 South Main Street was taken during this meeting. WKVI News and information on the hour is brought to you by Dr. Andrew Frazier and the staff over at Stark County Family Dentistry in Knox. Now in their location on Highway 35 next to First Source Bank. 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
1: From the Tri-County Weather Center, I'm Bill Banks on All News 1520 WKVI. 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Tonight, a slight chance of showers and storms, low 66 degrees. Tomorrow, overcast with scattered showers and storms, high 82. Tomorrow night, good chance of rain, low 63. Friday, sunny and 78. I'm Bill Banks. For your local forecast 24/7, visit WKVI.com.
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0: Turning now to funeral arrangements. 40-year-old Tiffany Ann Kretschmer of North Judson passed away July 18th. Friends will be received from 11 a.m. Central Time until the time of service at noon, Saturday, August 15th, at the Berryman and Bailey Funeral Home in North Judson. That's for 40-year-old Tiffany Ann Kretschmer of North Judson. 70-year-old Jerry Allen Williams of Madaryville passed away August 5th. Cremation will take place at Frank Crematory. The family will host a gathering to celebrate his life on Saturday, August 15th from 11 a.m. to 1 p.m. Eastern Time at Frayne Mortuary. Memorial contributions may be made to the funeral home to assist the family with funeral expenses in memory of 70-year-old Jerry Allen Williams of Madaryville. 65-year-old Randall James Randy Bogart of Lafayette passed away August 8th. Visitation will take place from 4 to 7 p.m. Eastern Time, Friday, August 14th at the Frayne Mortuary in Francisville, with funeral services to be held 10:30 a.m. Eastern Time, Saturday, August 15th at the Apostolic Christian Church in Francisville. Memorial contributions may be made to St. Jude's Children's Research Hospital or the Apostolic Christian Church in memory of 65-year-old Randall James Randy Bogart of Lafayette. Remember, you can find complete obituary information online at WKVI.com.
1: 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Tonight, a slight chance of showers and storms, low 66 degrees. Tomorrow, overcast with scattered showers and storms, high 82. Tomorrow night, good chance of rain, low 63. Friday, sunny and 78. I'm Bill Banks. For your local forecast 24/7, visit WKVI.com.
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10: AP News up in Thomas. President Trump says he slipped away from Air Force One after last month's NATO summit in Turkey because the Secret Service and military wanted him on a different plane due to a threat. Darlene Superville has details.
11: The Washington Post had reported that the misdirection carried out by the White House was done because of an Iranian assassination threat against the president. President Trump and some of his aides, after they boarded the Air Force One, were secretly taken off the plane through a back door into a catering compartment that is usually used to deliver food and other supplies to the plane. They were then driven to a smaller government plane that flew them all to the United Kingdom. There have been questions about the safety of the new Air Force One that was a gift from Qatar. Intelligence officials, according to reports in the New York Times and CBS News, were concerned about a potential attack on the president or the new jet.
10: More shots have been fired in the Middle East. U.S. Central Command says it targeted a Panamanian flagged ship in the Gulf of Oman, trying to evade the blockade of Iran's ports. And Yemeni authorities say Iranian-backed Houthi rebels killed at least six people when they fired on a vessel in the Bab el-Mandeb Strait. The waterway's been serving as an alternate route to get Saudi oil to market via the Red Sea. In Colombia, crews are still searching for those trapped under collapsed buildings after Monday's 7.4 magnitude earthquake. At least 181 people have died. Civilian-run databases suggest close to 4,000 people may be missing. And a notice published by the Department of Homeland Security indicates it plans to spend up to $20 million to purchase gloves that can deliver painful electric shocks. They're intended to help ICE agents deal with combative subjects. This is AP News. A special election coming up this week in Britain.
12: timing is everything in comedy, and so it seems in British politics. For a perennial joke candidate...
13: My name's Count Binface.
12: ...who wears a garbage can on his head.
13: Intergalactic space warrior, leader of the Recyclons from planet Sigma 9, and part-time democratic politician on Earth.
12: Count Binface has landed in the centre of the UK's political universe ahead of a special election Thursday that was derided as a farce long before the ballot was packed with nearly three dozen candidates.
13: Nationalising a debt.
12: Many from the silly end of the spectrum.
13: Building at least one affordable house.
12: Binface was the first to throw his cap into the ring when Reform UK leader Nigel Farage abruptly quit Parliament and said he'd seek re-election to clear his name over financial allegations. I'm Charles de Ledesma.
10: There's more news at apnews.com. I'm Ben Thomas. Thanks for listening.
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26: ABC News, I'm Dave Packer. Voters in six states Tuesday choosing candidates for November. In the South Carolina Republican Senate special election primary, ABC News projecting Darlene Graham, sister of the late Senator Lindsey Graham, will face Ralph Norman in a runoff. And ABC News projecting Lisa Damoth wins the Minnesota Republican gubernatorial primary, besting MyPillow founder Mike Lindell, who's having trouble accepting defeat.
27: I'm not going to sit by until these numbers are explained. Someone's going to have to explain to me why we were polling 7-9 and these numbers came in.
26: President Trump confirming in a report that when he departed the NATO summit in Turkey last month, he was spirited off the old Air Force One and onto a military jet using a catering truck.
0: A Marine veteran reunited with his family after he was held in a Russian prison for 4 years. Robert Gilman released on humanitarian grounds amid growing concerns for his health, and he was taken to a Texas hospital. This is ABC News. It's been a year since the National Guard was deployed to Washington, D.C. to tackle crime in the district. Brigadier General Leland Blanchard wouldn't comment on crime data, but tells us that what his troops are doing is working.
1: Well, I can't really talk to the things that happened before we got here, right? I've got to focus each and every day on the men and women that are under my charge. And so from my perspective, if you're the victim, that's one too many. And so our charge is to make sure that each and every day we're out there on the streets, we're where the community needs us to be, and we're going to respond.
0: The mission's been extended through January of 2029. Chicago Bears safety Kobe Bryant will miss 4 to 6 months after he had surgery on his injured left knee. Bryant was signed to a $40 million three-year deal as a free agent. Actor and comedian Tiffany Haddish has pleaded guilty to a misdemeanor alcohol-related driving charge stemming from a 2022 traffic arrest in Georgia. Other charges were dropped. Dave Packer, ABC News.
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8: Putting tens of thousands in the dark. 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I'm Jarrett Lewis. The severe weather causing power outages all across the state. Over 360,000 Hoosiers don't have power. Wind gusts have reached 80 miles per hour at times.
9: Flash flooding and at least flood watches are going to be in effect for a little bit longer throughout this afternoon. We still technically have that severe thunderstorm watch.
8: Fox 59 meteorologist Jim O'Brien. Southwestern Indiana is under a severe thunderstorm warning this hour. The rest of the state has a watch, with places north of Indianapolis also seeing flood advisories and warnings. Federal agents are asking the public for help in tracking down a fugitive from Indianapolis on the FBI's 10 most wanted list. Gregory Henderson Jr. avoided a law enforcement operation back in 2023.
28: So I do think that he's very likely here in Indianapolis, but the FBI is also very aware that we hope to get tips from anywhere across the country, and we have agents ready to go out and respond to those tips wherever they come from.
8: That's FBI Indianapolis Special Agent in Charge Timothy O'Malley. The FBI accuses Henderson of running a drug ring with ties to a cartel based in Mexico. A standing ovation for a tax increase. Democratic councilors stood and applauded after getting enough votes to override Mayor Joe Hogsett's veto of the wheel tax, raising vehicle registration fees for Hoosiers in Marion County. Minority Leader Brian Mowry called the decision
29: a pretty disgusting display of celebration, knowing that they took the easiest possible route to raise money. They didn't actually look into our own pockets or, you know, take the mayor at his stance and try his plan out first, at least for a year.
8: The new law imposes an annual registration fee of $100 for most passenger vehicles. And the Colts on the East Coast having a joint practice with the New England Patriots today. The two will face off in their first preseason game. Indianapolis is starting Anthony Richardson at quarterback. Riley Leonard will start the second half as he competes to become the backup for Daniel Jones.
30: It's just an awesome, awesome opportunity. Like every day I step out on the field, I'm just super grateful that I'm in this position.
8: I'm Jarrett Lewis. You're listening to Network Indiana.
31: The Pulaski County Sheriff's Department is warning residents to be aware of rental property scams involving legitimate real estate listings. I'm Becca Shepherd from the WKVI Information Center. According to the department, scammers may copy photos and information from legitimate properties listed for sale and then pose as the property owner or landlord while falsely advertising the property for rent. Scammers may offer the property at an unusually low rental price and pressure potential renters to send a deposit, first month's rent, an application fee, or another type of payment before verifying the property or the person offering it. The Sheriff's Department recommends verifying that the person offering a rental actually owns or manages the property. Residents are also encouraged to be cautious when a property listed for sale is simultaneously being offered for rent, and when possible, view the property in person and independently verify who they are dealing with before paying a deposit. Officials warn residents against sending money simply because someone claims they must act quickly to secure a rental. The department also advises additional caution when someone requests payment through wire transfers, gift cards, cryptocurrency, cash apps, or other payment methods that may be difficult to recover. The Sheriff's Department encourages residents to stop and verify the information before sending money if anything about a rental offer does not seem right. Indiana's Department of Transportation's Northwest Division shared tips for Indiana residents in the wake of powerful storms, such as the ones that passed through yesterday. NDOT recommends travelers to check 511in.org for road closures. On their website, select unplanned traffic incidents and flooding. Drivers are also urged to be extra alert for debris in the roadway. Never drive over downed power lines or through standing water or water that is covering the entire roadway. Do not ignore road closure signs, but rather find a new route. Finally, treat intersections where signals are not working as a four-way stop sign. NDOT crews reported they were responding to clear state routes as quickly as possible following yesterday's storms. The Knox Redevelopment Commission discussed updates on the city's property at 18 South Main Street at its special meeting last week. An update provided by Knox Mayor Dennis Eastock shared that an architect division of Architect Engineering Company has been contacted. They will send representatives to the area and have been asked to provide a basic, preliminary visual of the property plans. Discussion was also held in regards to additional parking in the area. It has been estimated that around 20 additional parking spots may be added to the area. The possibility of a mural being commissioned for the site of Birdie's Cafe was also discussed by commissioners. While updates were provided, no official action on 18 South Main Street was taken during this meeting. Last week, Knox City Council held a special meeting. During that meeting, council members voted on the approval of Ordinance 2026-OR5, which established a building and construction-related fees fund. The ordinance further repealed all previous ordinances that conflict with the new ordinance. This ordinance was adopted after a vote. Also during the special council meeting, councilors approved a donation in the amount of $2,500 for Knoxtoberfest. The donation is a recurring one from the city for the event hosted by Knox Main Street United. Knoxtoberfest will take place October 3rd this year. Following these discussions, the meeting was adjourned. I'm Becca Shepherd from the WKVI Information Center. Visit our website, WKVI.com, or our Facebook page, Tri-County News, for all of your local news 24/7.
4: From the Tri-County Weather Center, I'm Bill Banks on All News 1520 WKVI. 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Tonight, a slight chance of showers and storms. Low 66 degrees. Tomorrow, overcast with scattered showers and storms. High 82. Tomorrow night, good chance of rain. Low 63. Friday, sunny and 78. I'm Bill Banks. For your local forecast 24/7, visit WKVI.com.
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11: This is a Bloomberg Money Minute. Stocks and lower again today. Early reports out of Pakistan about an imminent deal to reopen the Strait of Hormuz gave stocks an early boost, but no announcement was made. And Iranian TV reported that waterway will remain closed until President Trump is out of office. Well, that sent oil higher. It closed back above $83 a barrel today, sparking worries about rising inflation. And it comes ahead of a report on consumer prices that is out on Wednesday. And with that, stocks moved lower. At the close, the Dow was down 184 points, the NASDAQ down 160, and the S&P lost 25. Shares of SpaceX today falling 4%, even as it rolled out a new artificial intelligence software called Grokbot, designed, SpaceX says, to act like a team of AI agents fielding assignments throughout the day. And U.S. small business owner optimism rising last month to the highest level in almost a year. That as inflation pressures eased and a lot of firms ramped up their hiring plans. Tom Busby, Bloomberg Radio.
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9: Turning down funeral arrangements. 40-year-old Tiffany Ann Kretschmer of North Judson passed away July 18th. Friends will be received from 11 a.m. Central Time until the time of service at noon, Saturday, August 15th, at the Brayman and Bailey Funeral Home in North Judson. That's for 40-year-old Tiffany Ann Kretschmer of North Judson. 70-year-old Jerry Allen Williams of Madaryville passed away August 5th. Cremation will take place at Frank Crematory. The family will host a gathering to celebrate his life on Saturday, August 15th from 11 a.m. to 1 p.m. Eastern Time at Frayne Mortuary. Memorial contributions may be made to the funeral home to assist the family with funeral expenses in memory of 70-year-old Jerry Allen Williams of Madaryville. 65-year-old Randall James Randy Bogart of Lafayette passed away August 8th. Visitation will take place from 4 to 7 p.m. Eastern Time, Friday, August 14th at the Frayne Mortuary in Francisville, with funeral services to be held 10:30 a.m. Eastern Time, Saturday, August 15th at the Apostolic Christian Church in Francisville. Memorial contributions may be made to St. Jude's Children's Research Hospital or the Apostolic Christian Church in memory of 65-year-old Randall James Randy Bogart of Lafayette. Remember, you can find complete obituary information online at WKVI.com.
10: 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Tonight, a slight chance of showers and storms. Low 66 degrees. Tomorrow, overcast with scattered showers and storms. High 82. Tomorrow night, good chance of rain. Low 63. Friday, sunny and 78. I'm Bill Banks. 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
3: Network Indiana Sports, I'm Nathaniel Finch. Joint practice number one for the Indianapolis Colts in New England against the Patriots. These two teams play in the preseason on Thursday, where Anthony Richardson will start the game. Riley Leonard handles second half duties, then we flip-flop for preseason week two with Leonard starting. Daniel Jones will not play in any of the three preseason games. Head coach Shane Steichen evaluates day one of joint practice.
4: It was great. It was a lot of back and forth. The energy was phenomenal out here. I thought there was a lot of good, you know, our offense at the two-minute drive. I thought Daniel did a hell of a job, going down there. It was a one-score game. We had one timeout, went down, hit some big plays to Tyler, and then hit Downs for a touchdown there at the end. It was good.
3: That's from the Pat McAfee Show. Tonight, the Indiana Fever in action, a high-profile game against the New York Liberty at Gainbridge Fieldhouse. Fever coach Stephanie White on the opponent.
5: They're shooting the ball really well. They've been efficient, you know, on both ends of the floor. They're a high assist rate team. And I think right now they're getting to the free throw line like 32% of the time as well. They make it hard on you the way they move the ball and the different ways that they initiate in their actions. And so we've got to be ready for that.
3: Tip off between the Fever and Liberty tonight at 7:30 Eastern. A pair of huge additions for the reigning national champion Indiana Hoosiers football team. Defensive ends Stephen Daly and Kellen Wyatt both rejoining the team after being granted an extra year of eligibility. It could make a big difference for the Hoosier defense.
6: We're not rushing either. Both of them were really good players for us. Kellen Wyatt was playing really good football when he got hurt, and Stephen Daly really emerged big time. So it gives those guys an opportunity to finish what they started. They didn't get that opportunity last year because of injury. It makes us a better football team.
3: That's IU head coach Kurt Cignetti. Nathaniel Finch, Network Indiana.
7: Fox News, I'm Sue Guzman in South Carolina. Republican Senator Darlene Graham inching closer to permanently succeeding her brother Lindsey, who died last month. Fox's Mark Meredith says she just advanced to a runoff primary in 2 weeks and, of course, had the strong backing from the White House.
8: They wanted to see her advance to this next six-year term, but whether or not that's going to still be the case after we get through tonight and what the runoff is going to look like is going to be a big question.
7: And it's a too-close-to-call race involving socialist candidate Francesca Hong and her opponent in the Democratic race for governor there. That is now, according to Last Look, literally neck and neck. Earlier, Hong tried to show she's not too extreme for voters.
9: What's extreme is Congressman Tiffany, a longtime D.C. congressman.
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12: I'm Jarrett Lewis. The severe weather causing power outages all across the state. Over 360,000 Hoosiers don't have power. Wind gusts have reached 80 miles per hour at times.
13: Flash flooding and at least flood watches are going to be in effect for a little bit longer throughout this afternoon. We still technically have that severe thunderstorm watch.
12: Fox 59 meteorologist Jim O'Brien. Southwestern Indiana is under a severe thunderstorm warning this hour. The rest of the state has a watch, with places north of Indianapolis also seeing flood advisories and warnings. Federal agents are asking the public for help in tracking down a fugitive from Indianapolis on the FBI's 10 most wanted list. Gregory Henderson Jr. avoided a law enforcement operation back in 2023.
14: So I do think that he's very likely here in Indianapolis, but the FBI is also very aware that we hope to get tips from anywhere across the country. And we have agents ready to go out and respond to those tips wherever they come from.
12: That's FBI Indianapolis Special Agent in Charge Timothy O'Malley. The FBI accuses Henderson of running a drug ring with ties to a cartel based in Mexico. A standing ovation for a tax increase. Democratic councilors stood and applauded after getting enough votes to override Mayor Joe Hogsett's veto of the wheel tax, raising vehicle registration fees for Hoosiers in Marion County. Minority Leader Brian Mowry called the decision
15: a pretty disgusting display of celebration, knowing that they took the easiest possible route to raise money. They didn't actually look into our own pockets or, you know, take the mayor at his stance and try his plan out first, at least for a year.
12: The new law imposes an annual registration fee of $100 for most passenger vehicles. And the Colts on the East Coast having a joint practice with the New England Patriots today. The two will face off in their first preseason game. Indianapolis is starting Anthony Richardson at quarterback. Riley Leonard will start the second half as he competes to become the backup for Daniel Jones.
16: It's just an awesome opportunity. Like every day I step out on the field, I'm just super grateful that I'm in this position.
12: I'm Jarrett Lewis. 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
17: State education officials announced new assessment scores. I'm Rusty Nixon, Max 98.3 FM News. Press conference today, the State Education Department announced new assessment scores on Tuesday, showing nearly 9 out of 10 third graders are reading at grade level. State Secretary of Education Dr. Katie Jenner praised teachers at that meeting.
18: Serving in our schools is serving a cause much bigger than yourself. It's serving not only your local community and our state, but most importantly, our number one asset, which is our young children.
17: State reports reading proficiency increased across every student population, with Black and Hispanic students posting significant year-over-year increases. President of the Marshall County Commissioners, Stan Klotz, came before the County Council during budget hearings to bring up a cost on the horizon that was not included in the new budget. Yet, by law, juvenile offenders are not allowed to be incarcerated with adults, and currently the county has no real place to detain those who are taken into custody for any length of time.
19: That we don't have no place to put juveniles that should be off the streets. It's hard to believe that 12, 14, 15-year-olds are a dangerous society, but that's the age we live in now. We have approached a neighboring county about trying to lease a couple beds. Don't know if we're going to be able to happen or not, but if that happens, we can make a deal. It's going to cost an extra $200,000.
20: Per year?
19: Per year, correct. And that's for two beds.
17: He told the council that leasing beds in an out-of-county facility was the best of bad options.
19: As astronomical as that sounds, it's cheaper than building and easier than building. Problem is, there is pitfalls with that also. If we make a deal or something else, something's going to change in this county. I'm just not sure how it's going to go.
17: The county has sent juvenile offenders to facilities in Fort Wayne and Muncie, but most times the juvenile needs to appear in court the next day, which prompts sheriff's officers to make 3 trips to those facilities, sometimes in less than 24 hours for transportation, which depletes that department's manpower. Klotz and the Marshall County Probation Department continue to work towards an option. Average gasoline prices in Indiana have fallen 13.2 cents a gallon in the last week, averaging $3.48 a gallon, according to Gas Buddy's survey of 3,200 stations in Indiana. Prices in the state are 21.6 cents higher than a month ago, 34 cents per gallon higher than a year ago. National average of diesel is decreased 5.1 cents compared to a week ago, stands at $5.275 a gallon. Lowest prices reported in various communities around the area. Marshall County Argus reporting $3.59, Bourbon at $3.49, Bremen as well $3.49, $3.69 in Culver, La Paz at $3.52, and Plymouth at $3.41. According to Gas Buddy's price reports, cheapest station in Indiana was priced at $2.98 a gallon, while the most expensive at $3.99, a difference of $1.01 a gallon. Gas Buddy is America's trusted fuel savings platform, helping consumers fuel up for less for over 25 years. I'm Rusty Dixon, Max 98.3 FM News. 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
20: 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Tonight, a slight chance of showers and storms. Low 66 degrees. Tomorrow, overcast with scattered showers and storms. High 82. Tomorrow night, good chance of rain. Low 63. Friday, sunny and 78. I'm Bill Banks. For your local forecast 24/7, visit WKVI.com.
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23: This is a Bloomberg Money Minute. Stocks end lower again today. Early reports out of Pakistan about an imminent deal to reopen the Strait of Hormuz gave stocks an early boost, but no announcement was made. And Iranian TV reported that waterway will remain closed until President Trump is out of office. Well, that sent oil higher. It closed back above $83 a barrel today, sparking worries about rising inflation. And it comes ahead of a report on consumer prices that is out on Wednesday. And with that, stocks moved lower. At the close, the Dow was down 184 points, the NASDAQ down 160, and the S&P lost 25. Shares of SpaceX today falling 4%, even as it rolled out a new artificial intelligence software called Grokbot, designed, SpaceX says, to act like a team of AI agents fielding assignments throughout the day. And U.S. small business owner optimism rising last month to the highest level in almost a year. That as inflation pressures eased and a lot of firms ramped up their hiring plans. Tom Busby, Bloomberg Radio.
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0: Hoosier Ag Today's founder, Gary Troy, was recently honored with a Farm Broadcaster of the Year award from our National Association of Farm Broadcasting. A big Texas hats off to you, Gary. Speaking for my fellow farm broadcasters, the 65 Indiana radio stations that have aired Gary's Indiana reports, many for the last three decades, and thousands of Hoosier farmers and rural listeners. Congratulations, Gary, on a job well done.
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3: 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But then we got the rains, we got the moisture back in the ground, they took off again.
2: 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I'm CJ Miller, Hoosier Ag Today, 20 years serving Indiana farmers.
17: State education officials announced new assessment scores. I'm Rusty Nixon, Max 98.3 FM News. Press conference today, the State Education Department announced new assessment scores on Tuesday, showing nearly 9 out of 10 third graders are reading at grade level. State Secretary of Education, Dr. Katie Jenner, praised teachers at that meeting.
18: Serving in our schools is serving a cause much bigger than yourself. It's serving not only your local community in our state, but most importantly, our number one asset, which is our young children.
17: State reports reading proficiency increased across every student population, with Black and Hispanic students posting significant year-over-year increases. President of the Marshall County Commissioners, Stan Klotz, came before the county council during budget hearings to bring up a cost on the horizon that was not included in the new budget. Yet, by law, juvenile offenders are not allowed to be incarcerated with adults, and currently the county has no real place to detain those who are taken into custody for any length of time.
19: That we don't have no place to put juveniles that should be off the streets. It's hard to believe it. 12, 14, 15-year-olds are a dangerous society, but that's the age we live in now. We have approached a neighboring county about trying to lease a couple beds. Don't know if we're going to be able to happen or not, but if that happens, we can make a deal. It's going to cost an extra $200,000.
4: Per year?
19: Per year, correct. And that's for two beds.
17: He told the council that leasing beds in an out-of-county facility was the best of bad options.
19: As astronomical as that sounds, it's cheaper than building and easier than building. Problem is, there is pitfalls with that also. If we make a deal or something else, something's going to change in this county. I'm just not sure how it's going to go.
17: The county has sent juvenile offenders to facilities in Fort Wayne and Muncie, but most times the juvenile needs to appear in court the next day, which prompts sheriff's officers to make three trips to those facilities, sometimes in less than 24 hours for transportation, which depletes that department's manpower. Klotz and the Marshall County Probation Department continue to work towards an option. Average gasoline prices in Indiana have fallen 13.2 cents a gallon in the last week, averaging $3.48 a gallon, according to Gas Buddy's survey of 3,200 stations in Indiana. Prices in the state are 21.6 cents higher than a month ago, 34 cents per gallon higher than a year ago. National average of diesel is decreased 5.1 cents compared to a week ago, stands at $5.275 a gallon. Lowest prices reported in various communities around the area. Marshall County Argus reporting $3.59, Bourbon at $3.49, Bremen as well $3.49. $3.69 in Culver, La Paz at $3.52, and Plymouth at $3.41. According to Gas Buddy's price reports, cheapest station in Indiana was priced at $2.98 a gallon, while the most expensive at $3.99, a difference of $1.01 a gallon. Gas Buddy is America's trusted fuel savings platform, helping consumers fuel up for less for over 25 years. I'm Rusty Nixon, Max 98.3 FM News. 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
20: From the Tri-County Weather Center, I'm Bill Banks on All News 1520 WKVI. 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Tonight, a slight chance of showers and storms. Low 66 degrees. Tomorrow, overcast with scattered showers and storms. High 82. Tomorrow night, good chance of rain. Low 63. Friday, sunny and 78. I'm Bill Banks. 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
3: Indiana native and former Major League pitcher Terre Haute's Tommy John is in hospice care, according to multiple reports. John, 83, released a statement through the New York Yankees thanking the team, the Steinbrenner family, and fans for their support through his 26-year Major League career. He also thanked Dr. Frank Job, the surgeon who performed the ulnar collateral ligament reconstruction that saved his career and that bears his name, a groundbreaking procedure known as Tommy John surgery. Indiana football coach Kurt Cignetti is talking about where they are at this point in fall camp.
4: You know, the focus is getting 11 guys to do their job to the standard, so it looks more game-like. Every day we get a little better in that regard, developing players' depth.
3: Cignetti says playing with an edge is important, but right now he just wants his team to execute properly as they work through the early days of fall camp.
4: I just think we're trying to get them to play to a standard more than anything else. You know, we have a certain way that we do things, process-driven, how we play the game. And we'll find the motivational edges as we get closer.
3: Hoosiers number 6 in the nation. They'll open against North Texas in September. And we open on August 19th, our annual preview show live from the Yellow River Tap and Eatery. 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We'll have all the area football coaches there talking about their players, their teams, and the upcoming season. So don't miss it. Join us 7 o'clock, August 19th at the Yellow River Tap and Eatery, our preview coaches show here on Max 98.3. That's your sports check. 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
5: ABC News, I'm Dave Packer. Voters in 6 states Tuesday choosing candidates for November in the South Carolina Republican Senate special election primary. ABC News projecting Darlene Graham, sister of the late Senator Lindsey Graham, will face Ralph Norman in a runoff. And ABC News projecting Lisa Damith wins the Minnesota Republican gubernatorial primary, besting MyPillow founder Mike Lindell, who's having trouble accepting defeat.
6: I'm not going to sit by until these numbers are explained. Someone's going to have to explain to me why we were polling 7-9 and these numbers came in.
5: President Trump confirming in a report that when he departed the NATO summit in Turkey last month, he was spirited off the old Air Force One and onto a military jet using a catering truck. A Marine veteran reunited with his family after he was held in a Russian prison for 4 years. Robert Gilman released on humanitarian grounds amid growing concerns for his health, and he was taken to a Texas hospital. This is ABC News. It's been a year since the National Guard was deployed to Washington, D.C. to tackle crime in the district. Brigadier General Leland Blanchard wouldn't comment on crime data, tells us that what his troops are doing is working.
7: Well, I can't really talk to the things that happened before we got here, right? I've got to focus each and every day on the men and women that are under my charge. And so from my perspective, if you're the victim, that's one too many. And so our charge is to make sure that each and every day we're out there on the streets.

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4: Putting tens of thousands in the dark. You're listening to Network Indiana. I'm Jarrett Lewis. The severe weather causing power outages all across the state. Over 360,000 Hoosiers don't have power. Wind gusts have reached 80 miles per hour at times.
5: Flash flooding and at least flood watches are going to be in effect for a little bit longer throughout this afternoon. We still technically have that severe thunderstorm watch.
4: Fox 59 meteorologist Jim O'Brien. Southwestern Indiana is under a severe thunderstorm warning this hour. The rest of the state has a watch, with places north of Indianapolis also seeing flood advisories and warnings. Federal agents are asking the public for help in tracking down a fugitive from Indianapolis on the FBI's 10 most wanted list. Gregory Henderson Jr. avoided a law enforcement operation back in 2023.
6: So I do think that he's very likely here in Indianapolis, but the FBI is also very aware that we hope to get tips from anywhere across the country. And we have agents ready to go out and respond to those tips wherever they come from.
4: That's FBI Indianapolis Special Agent in Charge Timothy O'Malley. The FBI accuses Henderson of running a drug ring with ties to a cartel based in Mexico. A standing ovation for a tax increase. Democratic councilors stood and applauded after getting enough votes to override Mayor Joe Hogsett's veto of the wheel tax, raising vehicle registration fees for Hoosiers in Marion County. Minority Leader Brian Mowry called the decision
7: a pretty disgusting display of celebration, knowing that they took the easiest possible route to raise money. They didn't actually look into our own pockets or, you know, take the mayor at his stance and try his plan out first, at least for a year.
4: The new law imposes an annual registration fee of $100 for most passenger vehicles. And the Colts on the East Coast having a joint practice with the New England Patriots today. The two will face off in their first preseason game. Indianapolis is starting Anthony Richardson at quarterback. Riley Leonard will start the second half as he competes to become the backup for Daniel Jones.
8: It's just an awesome opportunity. Like, every day I step out on the field, I'm just super grateful that I'm in this position.
4: I'm Jarrett Lewis. You're listening to Network Indiana.
9: The Pulaski County Sheriff's Department is warning residents to be aware of rental property scams involving legitimate real estate listings. I'm Becca Shepherd from the WKVI Information Center. According to the department, scammers may copy photos and information from legitimate properties listed for sale and then pose as the property owner or landlord while falsely advertising the property for rent. Scammers may offer the property at an unusually low rental price and pressure potential renters to send a deposit, first month's rent, an application fee, or another type of payment before verifying the property or the person offering it. The Sheriff's Department recommends verifying that the person offering a rental actually owns or manages the property. Residents are also encouraged to be cautious when a property listed for sale is simultaneously being offered for rent, and when possible, view the property in person and independently verify who they are dealing with before paying a deposit. Officials warn residents against sending money simply because someone claims they must act quickly to secure a rental. The department also advises additional caution when someone requests payment through wire transfers, gift cards, cryptocurrency, cash apps, or other payment methods that may be difficult to recover. The Sheriff's Department encourages residents to stop and verify the information before sending money if anything about a rental offer does not seem right. Indiana's Department of Transportation's Northwest Division shared tips for Indiana residents in the wake of powerful storms, such as the ones that passed through yesterday. NDOT recommends travelers to check 511in.org for road closures. On their website, select unplanned traffic incidents and flooding. Drivers are also urged to be extra alert for debris in the roadway. Never drive over downed power lines or through standing water or water that is covering the entire roadway. Do not ignore road closure signs, but rather find a new route. Finally, treat intersections where signals are not working as a four-way stop sign. NDOT crews reported they were responding to clear state routes as quickly as possible following yesterday's storms. The Knox Redevelopment Commission discussed updates on the city's property at 18 South Main Street at its special meeting last week. An update provided by Knox Mayor Dennis Eastock shared that an architect

0: Division of Architect Engineering Company has been contacted. They will send representatives to the area and have been asked to provide a basic preliminary visual of the property plans. Discussion was also held in regards to additional parking in the area. It has been estimated that around 20 additional parking spots may be added to the area. The possibility of a mural being commissioned for the site of Birdie's Cafe was also discussed by commissioners. While updates were provided, no official action on 18 South Main Street was taken during this meeting. Last week, Knox City Council held a special meeting. During that meeting, council members voted on the approval of Ordinance 2026-OR5, which established a building and construction-related fees fund. The ordinance further repealed all previous ordinances that conflict with the new ordinance. This ordinance was adopted after a vote. Also during the special council meeting, councilors approved a donation in the amount of $2,500 for Knoxtoberfest. The donation is a recurring one from the city for the event hosted by Knox Main Street United. Knoxtoberfest will take place October 3rd this year. Following these discussions, the meeting was adjourned. I'm Becca Shepherd from the WKVI Information Center. Visit our website, WKVI.com, or our Facebook page, Tri-County News, for all of your local news 24/7.
1: From the Tri-County Weather Center, I'm Bill Banks on All News 1520 WKVI. 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Tonight, a slight chance of showers and storms. Low 66 degrees. Tomorrow, overcast with scattered showers and storms. High 82. Tomorrow night, good chance of rain. Low 63. Friday, sunny and 78. I'm Bill Banks. For your local forecast 24/7, visit WKVI.com.

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2: This is a Bloomberg Money Minute. Stocks end lower again today. Early reports out of Pakistan about an imminent deal to reopen the Strait of Hormuz gave stocks an early boost, but no announcement was made. And Iranian TV reported that waterway will remain closed until President Trump is out of office. Well, that sent oil higher. It closed back above $83 a barrel today, sparking worries about rising inflation. And it comes ahead of a report on consumer prices that is out on Wednesday. And with that, stocks moved lower. At the close, the Dow was down 184 points, the NASDAQ down 160, and the S&P lost 25. Shares of SpaceX today falling 4%, even as it rolled out a new artificial intelligence software called Grokbot, designed, SpaceX says, to act like a team of AI agents fielding assignments throughout the day. And U.S. small business owner optimism rising last month to the highest level in almost a year. That as inflation pressures eased and a lot of firms ramped up their hiring plans. Tom Busby, Bloomberg Radio.
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10: Turning down funeral arrangements. 40-year-old Tiffany Ann Kretschmer of North Judson passed away July 18th. Friends will be received from 11 a.m. Central Time until the time of service at noon, Saturday, August 15th, at the Brayman and Bailey Funeral Home in North Judson. That's for 40-year-old Tiffany Ann Kretschmer of North Judson. 70-year-old Jerry Allen Williams of Madaryville passed away August 5th. Cremation will take place at Frank Crematory. The family will host a gathering to celebrate his life on Saturday, August 15th from 11 a.m. to 1 p.m. Eastern Time at Frayne Mortuary. Memorial contributions may be made to the funeral home to assist the family with funeral expenses in memory of 70-year-old Jerry Allen Williams of Madaryville. 65-year-old Randall James Randy Bogart of Lafayette passed away August 8th. Visitation will take place from 4 to 7 p.m. Eastern Time, Friday, August 14th at the Frayne Mortuary in Francisville, with funeral services to be held 10:30 a.m. Eastern Time, Saturday, August 15th at the Apostolic Christian Church in Francisville. Memorial contributions may be made to St. Jude's Children's Research Hospital or the Apostolic Christian Church in memory of 65-year-old Randall James Randy Bogart of Lafayette. Remember, you can find complete obituary information online at WKVI.com.
1: 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Tonight, a slight chance of showers and storms. Low 66 degrees. Tomorrow, overcast with scattered showers and storms. High 82. Tomorrow night, good chance of rain. Low 63. Friday, sunny and 78. I'm Bill Banks. 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
3: AP News up in Thomas. President Trump says he slipped away from Air Force One after last month's NATO summit in Turkey because the Secret Service and military wanted him on a different plane due to a threat. Darlene Superville has details.
4: The Washington Post had reported that the misdirection carried out by the White House was done because of an Iranian assassination threat against the president. President Trump and some of his aides, after they boarded the Air Force One, were secretly taken off the plane through a back door into a catering compartment that is usually used to deliver food and other supplies to the plane. They were then driven to a smaller government plane that flew them all to the United Kingdom. There have been questions about the safety of the new Air Force One that was a gift from Qatar. Intelligence officials, according to reports in the New York Times and CBS News, were concerned about a potential attack on the president or the new jet.
3: More shots have been fired in the Middle East. U.S. Central Command says it targeted a Panamanian flagged ship in the Gulf of Oman, trying to evade the blockade of Iran's ports. And Yemeni authorities say Iranian-backed Houthi rebels killed at least six people when they fired on a vessel in the Bab el-Mandeb Strait. The waterway's been serving as an alternate route to get Saudi oil to market via the Red Sea. In Colombia, crews are still searching for those trapped under collapsed buildings after Monday's 7.4 magnitude earthquake. At least 181 people have died. Civilian-run databases suggest close to 4,000 people may be missing. And a notice published by the Department of Homeland Security indicates it plans to spend up to $20 million to purchase gloves that can deliver painful electric shocks. They're intended to help ICE agents deal with combative subjects. This is AP News. A special election coming up this week in Britain.
5: Timing is everything in comedy, and so it seems in British politics. For a perennial joke candidate.
6: My name's Count Binface.
5: Who wears a garbage can on his head.
6: Intergalactic space warrior, leader of the Recyclones from planet Sigma 9, and part-time democratic politician on Earth.
5: Count Binface has landed in the centre of the UK's political universe ahead of a special election Thursday that was derided as a farce long before the ballot was packed with nearly three dozen candidates.
6: Nationalising a debt.
5: Many from the silly end of the spectrum.
6: Building at least one affordable house.
5: Binface was the first to throw his cap into the ring when Reform UK leader Nigel Farage abruptly quit Parliament and said he'd seek re-election to clear his name over financial allegations. I'm Charles de Ledesma.
3: 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I'm Ben Thomas. 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
16: ABC News, I'm Dave Packer. Confirmation for President Trump that he secretly ditched Air Force One. The president now acknowledging that he flew out of Turkey last month on a military jet after the NATO summit. Primaries Tuesday across six states in the South Carolina Republican Senate special election primary. ABC News projecting Darlene Graham, sister of the late Senator Lindsey Graham, will face Ralph Norman in a runoff. Other ABC News projections, Lisa Damoth wins the Minnesota Republican gubernatorial primary, besting MyPillow founder Mike Lindell, having trouble accepting defeat.
17: When you're favored 3 days ago by 9 points, this is mathematically, it looks impossible.
16: Damoth will face Senator Amy Klobuchar, the projected gubernatorial winner for the Democrats. The death toll in the hundreds rising after that 7.4 magnitude earthquake that shook Western Colombia. At least 1,600 homes damaged or destroyed. This is ABC News. Luigi Mangione returned to a Manhattan courtroom for a final pretrial hearing before jury selection begins next month in a state murder case. Mangione has pleaded not guilty to gunning down UnitedHealthcare CEO Brian Thompson on a New York City street in 2024.
18: I think the big unanswered question from this entire conference today is how exactly they're going to go about selecting a jury. So the judge confirmed plans that this would begin with September 8th, jury selection for a fully anonymous jury, but he didn't address what the questionnaire was going to look like, what the jury charge might look like, how he was going to instruct this jury.
16: ABC's Peter Haralambos, the judge ruled that jurors will be kept anonymous over harassment concerns. Toyota is recalling 655,000 Camry vehicles worldwide because a display error on the 7-inch display could deactivate safety indicators. And LeBron James will play his first game with the Philadelphia 76ers in the NBA's opening night against the New York Knicks. Dave Packer, ABC News.
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20: Putting tens of thousands in the dark. You're listening to Network Indiana I'm Jarrett Lewis. The severe weather causing power outages all across the state. Over 360,000 Hoosiers don't have power. Wind gusts have reached 80 miles per hour at times.
21: Flash flooding and at least flood watches are going to be in effect for a little bit longer throughout this afternoon. We still technically have that severe thunderstorm watch.
20: Fox 59 meteorologist Jim O'Brien. Southwestern Indiana is under a severe thunderstorm warning this hour. The rest of the state has a watch, with places north of Indianapolis also seeing flood advisories and warnings. Federal agents are asking the public for help in tracking down a fugitive from Indianapolis on the FBI's 10 most wanted list. Gregory Henderson Jr. avoided a law enforcement operation back in 2023.
22: So I do think that he's very likely here in Indianapolis, but the FBI is also very aware that we hope to get tips from anywhere across the country, and we have agents ready to go out and respond to those tips wherever they come from.
20: That's FBI Indianapolis Special Agent in Charge Timothy O'Malley. The FBI accuses Henderson of running a drug ring with ties to a cartel based in Mexico. A standing ovation for a tax increase. Democratic councilors stood and applauded after getting enough votes to override Mayor Joe Hogsett's veto of the wheel tax, raising vehicle registration fees for Hoosiers in Marion County. Minority Leader Brian Mowry called the decision
23: a pretty disgusting display of celebration, knowing that they took the easiest possible route to raise money. They didn't actually look into our own pockets or, you know, take the mayor at his stance and try his plan out first, at least for a year.
20: The new law imposes an annual registration fee of $100 for most passenger vehicles. And the Colts on the East Coast having a joint practice with the New England Patriots today. The two will face off in their first preseason game. Indianapolis is starting Anthony Richardson at quarterback. Riley Leonard will start the second half as he competes to become the backup for Daniel Jones.
24: It's just an awesome opportunity. Like, every day I step out on the field, I'm just super grateful that I'm in this position.
20: I'm Jarrett Lewis. You're listening to Network Indiana.
25: The Pulaski County Sheriff's Department is warning residents to be aware of rental property scams involving legitimate real estate listings. I'm Becca Shepherd from the WKVI Information Center. According to the department, scammers may copy photos and information from legitimate properties listed for sale and then pose as the property owner or landlord while falsely advertising the property for rent. Scammers may offer the property at an unusually low rental price and pressure potential renters to send a deposit, first month's rent, an application fee, or another type of payment before verifying the property or the person offering it. The Sheriff's Department recommends verifying that the person offering a rental actually owns or manages the property. Residents are also encouraged to be cautious when a property listed for sale is simultaneously being offered for rent, and when possible, view the property in person and independently verify who they are dealing with before paying a deposit. Officials warn residents against sending money simply because someone claims they must act quickly to secure a rental. The department also advises additional caution when someone requests payment through wire transfers, gift cards, cryptocurrency, cash apps, or other payment methods that may be difficult to recover. The Sheriff's Department encourages residents to stop and verify the information before sending money if anything about a rental offer does not seem right. Indiana's Department of Transportation's Northwest Division shared tips for Indiana residents in the wake of powerful storms, such as the ones that passed through yesterday. NDOT recommends travelers to check 511in.org for road closures. On their website, select unplanned traffic incidents and flooding. Drivers are also urged to be extra alert for debris in the roadway. Never drive over downed power lines or through standing water or water that is covering the entire roadway. Do not ignore road closure signs, but rather find a new route. Finally, treat intersections where signals are not working as a four-way stop sign. NDOT crews reported they were responding to clear state routes as quickly as possible following yesterday's storms. The Knox Redevelopment Commission discussed updates on the city's property at 18 South Main Street at its special meeting last week. An update provided by Knox Mayor Dennis Eastock shared that an architect division of Architect Engineering Company has been contacted. They will send representatives to the area and have been asked to provide a basic, preliminary visual of the property plans. Discussion was also held in regards to additional parking in the area. It has been estimated that around 20 additional parking spots may be added to the area. The possibility of a mural being commissioned for the side of Birdie's Cafe was also discussed by commissioners. While updates were provided, no official action on 18 South Main Street was taken during this meeting. Last week, Knox City Council held a special meeting. During that meeting, council members voted on the approval of Ordinance 2026-OR5, which established a building and construction-related fees fund. The ordinance further repealed all previous ordinances that conflict with the new ordinance. This ordinance was adopted after a vote. Also during the special council meeting, councilors approved a donation in the amount of $2,500 for Knoxtoberfest. The donation is a recurring one from the city for the event hosted by Knox Main Street United. Knoxtoberfest will take place October 3rd this year. Following these discussions, the meeting was adjourned. I'm Becca Shepherd from the WKVI Information Center. Visit our website, WKVI.com, or our Facebook page, Tri-County News, for all of your local news 24/7.
1: 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Tonight, a slight chance of showers and storms. Low 66 degrees. Tomorrow, overcast with scattered showers and storms. High 82. Tomorrow night, good chance of rain. Low 63. Friday, sunny and 78. I'm Bill Banks. For your local forecast 24/7, visit WKVI.com.
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3: This is a Bloomberg Money Minute. Stocks and lower again today. Early reports out of Pakistan about an imminent deal to reopen the Strait of Hormuz gave stocks an early boost, but no announcement was made. And Iranian TV reported that waterway will remain closed until President Trump is out of office. Well, that sent oil higher. It closed back above $83 a barrel today, sparking worries about rising inflation. And it comes ahead of a report on consumer prices that is out on Wednesday. And with that, stocks moved lower. At the close, the Dow was down 184 points, the NASDAQ down 160, and the S&P lost 25. Shares of SpaceX today falling 4%, even as it rolled out a new artificial intelligence software called Grokbot, designed, SpaceX says, to act like a team of AI agents fielding assignments throughout the day. And U.S. small business owner optimism rising last month to the highest level in almost a year. That as inflation pressures ease and a lot of firms ramped up their hiring plans. Tom Busby, Bloomberg Radio.
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25: Turning now to funeral arrangements. 40-year-old Tiffany Ann Kretschmer of North Judson passed away July 18th. Friends will be received from 11 a.m. Central Time until the time of service at noon, Saturday, August 15th, at the Berryman and Bailey Funeral Home in North Judson. That's for 40-year-old Tiffany Ann Kretschmer of North Judson. 70-year-old Jerry Allen Williams of Madaryville passed away August 5th. Cremation will take place at Frank Crematory. The family will host a gathering to celebrate his life on Saturday, August 15th from 11 a.m. to 1 p.m. Eastern Time at Frayne Mortuary. Memorial contributions may be made to the funeral home to assist the family with funeral expenses in memory of 70-year-old Jerry Allen Williams of Madaryville. 65-year-old Randall James Randy Bogart of Lafayette passed away August 8th. Visitation will take place from 4 to 7 p.m. Eastern Time, Friday, August 14th at the Frayne Mortuary in Francisville, with funeral services to be held 10:30 a.m. Eastern Time, Saturday, August 15th at the Apostolic Christian Church in Francisville. Memorial contributions may be made to St. Jude's Children's Research Hospital or the Apostolic Christian Church in memory of 65-year-old Randall James Randy Bogart of Lafayette. Remember, you can find complete obituary information online at WKVI.com.
1: 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Tonight, a slight chance of showers and storms. Low 66 degrees. Tomorrow, overcast with scattered showers and storms. High 82. Tomorrow night, good chance of rain. Low 63. Friday, sunny and 78. I'm Bill Banks. 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
3: Network Indiana Sports, I'm Nathaniel Finch. Joint practice number one for the Indianapolis Colts in New England against the Patriots. These two teams play in the preseason on Thursday, where Anthony Richardson will start the game. Riley Leonard handles second half duties, then we flip-flop for preseason week two with Leonard starting. Daniel Jones will not play in any of the three preseason games. Head coach Shane Steichen evaluates day one of joint practice.
4: It was great. It was a lot of back and forth. The energy was phenomenal out here. I thought there was a lot of good, you know, our offense at the two-minute drive. Thought Daniel did a hell of a job, going down there. It was a one-score game. We had one timeout, went down, hit some big plays to Tyler, and then hit Downs for a touchdown there at the end. It was good.
3: That's from the Pat McAfee Show. Tonight, the Indiana Fever in action, a high-profile game against the New York Liberty at Gainbridge Fieldhouse. Fever coach Stephanie White on the opponent.
5: They're shooting the ball really well. They've been efficient, you know, on both ends of the floor. They're a high assist rate team. And I think right now they're getting to the free throw line like 32% of the time as well. They make it hard on you the way they move the ball and, the different ways that they initiate in their actions. And so we've got to be ready for that.
3: Tip off between the Fever and Liberty tonight at 7:30 Eastern. A pair of huge additions for the reigning national champion Indiana Hoosiers football team. Defensive ends Stephen Daly and Kellen Wyatt both rejoining the team after being granted an extra year of eligibility. It could make a big difference for the Hoosier defense.
6: We're not rushing either. Both of them were really good players for us. Kellen Wyatt was playing really good football when he got hurt, and Stephen Daly really emerged big time. So it gives those guys an opportunity to finish what they started. They didn't get that opportunity last year because of injury. It makes us a better football team.
3: That's IU head coach Kurt Cignetti. Nathaniel Finch, Network Indiana.
7: Fox News, I'm Ted Lindner. South Carolina Republican Senator Darlene Graham one step closer to succeeding her brother Lindsey Graham, who died last month. Fox's Mark Meredith says she advanced to a runoff primary in 2 weeks. She's got strong backing from the White House and President Trump.
8: They wanted to see her advance to this next six-year term, but whether or not that's going to still be the case after we get through tonight and what the runoff is going to look like is going to be a big question.
7: In Connecticut, Governor Ned Lamont has won the Democratic primary, defeating State Representative Josh Elliott as the governor seeks a third term. Lamont will face Republican State Senator Ryan Fazio in November. In Minnesota, Senator Amy Klobuchar has won the Democratic nomination for governor. On the Republican side, MyPillow founder Mike Lindell, who was backed by President Trump running against Minnesota House Speaker Lisa DeMuth, has lost that race. The Trump-backed U.S. Representative Tom Tiffany has won the Republican nomination for governor in Wisconsin. 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
12: Putting tens of thousands in the dark. 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I'm Jarrett Lewis. The severe weather causing power outages all across the state. Over 360,000 Hoosiers don't have power. Wind gusts have reached 80 miles per hour at times.
13: Flash flooding and at least flood watches are going to be in effect for a little bit longer throughout this afternoon. We still technically have that severe thunderstorm watch.
12: Fox 59 meteorologist Jim O'Brien. Southwestern Indiana is under a severe thunderstorm warning this hour. The rest of the state has a watch, with places north of Indianapolis also seeing flood advisories and warnings. Federal agents are asking the public for help in tracking down a fugitive from Indianapolis on the FBI's 10 most wanted list. Gregory Henderson Jr. avoided a law enforcement operation back in 2023.
14: So I do think that he's very likely here in Indianapolis, but the FBI is also very aware that we hope to get tips from anywhere across the country. And we have agents ready to go out and respond to those tips wherever they come from.
12: That's FBI Indianapolis Special Agent in Charge Timothy O'Malley. The FBI accuses Henderson of running a drug ring with ties to a cartel based in Mexico. A standing ovation for a tax increase. Democratic counselors stood and applauded after getting enough votes to override Mayor Joe Hogsett's veto of the wheel tax, raising vehicle registration fees for Hoosiers in Marion County. Minority Leader Brian Mowry called the decision
15: a pretty disgusting display of celebration, knowing that they took the easiest possible route to raise money. They didn't actually look into our own pockets or, you know, take the mayor at his stance and try his plan out first, at least for a year.
12: The new law imposes an annual registration fee of $100 for most passenger vehicles. And the Colts on the East Coast having a joint practice with the New England Patriots today. The two will face off in their first preseason game. Indianapolis is starting Anthony Richardson at quarterback. Riley Leonard will start the second half as he competes to become the backup for Daniel Jones.
16: It's just an awesome opportunity. Like every day I step out on the field, I'm just super grateful that I'm in this position.
12: I'm Jarrett Lewis. 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
17: State education officials announced new assessment scores. I'm Rusty Nixon, Max 98.3 FM News. Press conference today, the State Education Department announced new assessment scores on Tuesday, showing nearly 9 out of 10 third graders are reading at grade level. State Secretary of Education Dr. Katie Jenner praised teachers at that meeting.
18: Serving in our schools is serving a cause much bigger than yourself. Serving not only your local community in our state, but most importantly, our number one asset, which is our young children.
17: State reports reading proficiency increased across every student population, with Black and Hispanic students posting significant year-over-year increases. President of the Marshall County Commissioners, Stan Klotz, came before the County Council during budget hearings to bring up a cost on the horizon that was not included in the new budget. Yet, by law, juvenile offenders are not allowed to be incarcerated with adults, and currently the county has no real place to detain those who are taken into custody for any length of time.
19: That we don't have no place to put juveniles that should be off the streets. It's hard to believe that 12, 14, 15-year-olds are a danger to society, but that's the age we live in now. We have approached a neighboring county about trying to lease a couple beds. Don't know if we're going to be able to have it or not, but if that happens, we can make a deal. It's going to cost an extra $200,000.
20: Per year?
19: Per year, correct. And that's for two beds.
17: He told the council that leasing beds in an out-of-county facility was the best of bad options.
19: As astronomical as that sounds, it's cheaper than building and easier than building. Problem is, there is pitfalls with that also. If we make a deal or something else, something's going to change in this county. I'm just not sure how it's going to go.
17: The county has sent juvenile offenders to facilities in Fort Wayne and Muncie, but most times the juvenile needs to appear in court the next day, which prompts sheriff's officers to make 3 trips to those facilities, sometimes in less than 24 hours for transportation, which depletes that department's manpower. Klotz and the Marshall County Probation Department continue to work towards an option. Average gasoline prices in Indiana have fallen 13.2 cents a gallon in the last week, averaging $3.48 a gallon, according to Gas Buddy's survey of 3,200 stations in Indiana. Prices in the state are 21.6 cents higher than a month ago, 34 cents per gallon higher than a year ago. National average of diesel is decreased 5.1 cents compared to a week ago, stands at $5.275 a gallon. Lowest prices reported in various communities around the area. Marshall County Argus reporting $3.59, Bourbon at $3.49, Bremen as well $3.49. $3.69 in Culver, La Paz at $3.52, and Plymouth at $3.41. According to Gas Buddy's price reports, cheapest station in Indiana was priced at $2.98 a gallon, while the most expensive at $3.99, a difference of $1.01 a gallon. Gas Buddy is America's trusted fuel savings platform, helping consumers fuel up for less for over 25 years. I'm Rusty Dixon, Max 98.3 FM News. 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
1: From the Tri-County Weather Center, I'm Bill Banks on All News 1520 WKVI. 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Tonight, a slight chance of showers and storms. Low 66 degrees. Tomorrow, overcast with scattered showers and storms. High 82. Tomorrow night, good chance of rain. Low 63. Friday, sunny and 78. I'm Bill Banks. For your local forecast 24/7, visit WKVI.com.
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22: This is a Bloomberg Money Minute. Stocks end lower again today. Early reports out of Pakistan about an imminent deal to reopen the Strait of Hormuz gave stocks an early boost, but no announcement was made. And Iranian TV reported that waterway will remain closed until President Trump is out of office. Well, that sent oil higher. It closed back above $83 a barrel today, sparking worries about rising inflation. And it comes ahead of a report on consumer prices that is out on Wednesday. And with that, stocks moved lower. At the close, the Dow was down 184 points, the NASDAQ down 160, and the S&P lost 25. Shares of SpaceX today falling 4%, even as it rolled out a new artificial intelligence software called Grokbot, designed, SpaceX says, to act like a team of AI agents fielding assignments throughout the day. And U.S. small business owner optimism rising last month to the highest level in almost a year. That as inflation pressures ease and a lot of firms ramped up their hiring plans. Tom Busby, Bloomberg Radio.
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8: The bus stop.
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12: State education officials announced new assessment scores. I'm Rusty Nixon, Max 98.3 FM News. Press conference today, the State Education Department announced new assessment scores on Tuesday, showing nearly 9 out of 10 third graders are reading at grade level. State Secretary of Education Dr. Katie Jenner praised teachers at that meeting.
13: Serving in our schools is serving a cause much bigger than yourself. Serving not only your local community in our state, but most importantly, our number one asset, which is our young children.
12: State reports reading proficiency increased across every student population, with Black and Hispanic students posting significant year-over-year increases. President of the Marshall County Commissioners, Stan Klotz, came before the county council during budget hearings to bring up a cost on the horizon that was not included in the new budget. Yet, by law, juvenile offenders are not allowed to be incarcerated with adults, and currently the county has no real place to detain those who are taken into custody for any length of time.
14: That we don't have no place to put juveniles that should be off the streets. It's hard to believe it. 12, 14, 15-year-olds are a dangerous society, but that's the age we live in now. We have approached a neighboring county about trying to lease a couple beds. Don't know if it's going to happen or not, but if that happens, we can make a deal. It's going to cost an extra $200,000.
15: Per year?
14: Per year, correct. And that's for two beds.
12: He told the council that leasing beds in an out-of-county facility was the best of bad options.
14: As astronomical as that sounds, it's cheaper than building and easier than building. Problem is, there is pitfalls with that also. If we make a deal or something else, something's going to change in this county. I'm just not sure how it's going to go.
12: The county has sent juvenile offenders to facilities in Fort Wayne and Muncie, but most times the juvenile needs to appear in court the next day, which prompts sheriff's officers to make 3 trips to those facilities, sometimes in less than 24 hours for transportation, which depletes that department's manpower. Klotz and the Marshall County Probation Department continue to work towards an option. Average gasoline prices in Indiana have fallen 13.2 cents a gallon in the last week, averaging $3.48 a gallon, according to Gas Buddy's survey of 3,200 stations in Indiana. Prices in the state are 21.6 cents higher than a month ago, 34 cents per gallon higher than a year ago. National average of diesel is decreased 5.1 cents compared to a week ago, stands at $5.275 a gallon. Lowest prices reported in various communities around the area. Marshall County Argus reporting $3.59, Bourbon at $3.49, Bremen as well $3.49, $3.69 in Culver, La Paz at $3.52, and Plymouth at $3.41. According to Gas Buddy's price reports, cheapest station in Indiana was priced at $2.98 a gallon, while the most expensive at $3.99, a difference of $1.01 a gallon. Gas Buddy is America's trusted fuel savings platform, helping consumers fuel up for less for over 25 years. I'm Rusty Nixon, Max 98.3 FM News. 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
6: From the Tri-County Weather Center, I'm Bill Banks on All News 1520 WKVI. 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Tonight, a slight chance of showers and storms. Low 66 degrees. Tomorrow, overcast with scattered showers and storms. High 82. Tomorrow night, good chance of rain. Low 63. Friday, sunny and 78. I'm Bill Banks. 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
3: Indiana native and former Major League pitcher Terre Haute's Tommy John is in hospice care, according to multiple reports. John, 83, released a statement through the New York Yankees thanking the team, the Steinbrenner family, and fans for their support through his 26-year Major League career. He also thanked Dr. Frank Jobe, the surgeon who performed the ulnar collateral ligament reconstruction that saved his career and that bears his name, a groundbreaking procedure known as Tommy John surgery. Indiana football coach Kurt Cignetti is talking about where they are at this point in fall camp.
4: You know, the focus is getting 11 guys to do their job to the standard, so it looks more game-like. Every day we get a little better in that regard, developing players' depth.
3: Cignetti says playing with an edge is important, but right now he just wants his team to execute properly as they work through the early days of fall camp.
4: I just think we're trying to get them to play to a standard more than anything else. You know, we have a certain way that we do things, process-driven, how we play the game. And we'll find the motivational edges as we get closer.
3: Hoosiers number 6 in the nation. They'll open against North Texas in September. And we open on August 19th, our annual preview show live from the Yellow River Tap and Eatery. 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We'll have all the area football coaches there talking about their players, their teams, and the upcoming season. So don't miss it. Join us. 7 o'clock, August 19th at the Yellow River Tap and Eatery, our preview coaches show here on Max 98.3. That's your sports check. 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

0: Mathematically, it looks impossible.
1: Weymouth will face Senator Amy Klobuchar, the projected gubernatorial winner for the Democrats. The death toll in the hundreds rising after that 7.4 magnitude earthquake that shook Western Colombia. At least 1,600 homes damaged or destroyed. This is ABC News. Luigi Mangione returned to a Manhattan courtroom for a final pretrial hearing before jury selection begins next month in a state murder case. Mangione has pleaded not guilty to gunning down UnitedHealthcare CEO Brian Thompson on a New York City street in 2024.
2: I think the big unanswered question from this entire conference today is how exactly they're going to go about selecting a jury. So the judge confirmed plans that this would begin with September 8th, jury selection for a fully anonymous jury. But he didn't address what the questionnaire was going to look like, what the jury charge might look like, how he was going to instruct this jury.
1: ABC's Peter Haralambos, the judge ruled that jurors will be kept anonymous over harassment concerns. Toyota is recalling 655,000 Camry vehicles worldwide because a display error on the 7-inch display could deactivate safety indicators. And LeBron James will play his first game with the Philadelphia 76ers in the NBA's opening night against the New York Knicks. Dave Packer, ABC News.
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7: 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Putting tens of thousands in the dark. 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I'm Jarrett Lewis. The severe weather causing power outages all across the state. Over 360,000 Hoosiers don't have power. Wind gusts have reached 80 miles per hour at times.
8: Flash flooding and at least flood watches are going to be in effect for a little bit longer throughout this afternoon. We still technically have that severe thunderstorm watch.
7: Fox 59 meteorologist Jim O'Brien. Southwestern Indiana is under a severe thunderstorm warning this hour. The rest of the state has a watch, with places north of Indianapolis also seeing flood advisories and warnings. Federal agents are asking the public for help in tracking down a fugitive from Indianapolis on the FBI's 10 most wanted list. Gregory Henderson Jr. avoided a law enforcement operation back in 2023.
9: So I do think that he's very likely here in Indianapolis, but the FBI is also very aware that we hope to get tips from anywhere across the country, and we have agents ready to go out and respond to those tips wherever they come from.
7: That's FBI Indianapolis Special Agent in Charge Timothy O'Malley. The FBI accuses Henderson of running a drug ring with ties to a cartel based in Mexico. A standing ovation for a tax increase. Democratic councilors stood and applauded after getting enough votes to override Mayor Joe Hogsett's veto of the wheel tax, raising vehicle registration fees for Hoosiers in Marion County. Minority Leader Brian Mowry called the decision
10: a pretty disgusting display of celebration, knowing that they took the easiest possible route to raise money. They didn't actually look into our own pockets or, you know, take the mayor at his stance and try his plan out first, at least for a year.
7: The new law imposes an annual registration fee of $100 for most passenger vehicles. And the Colts on the East Coast having a joint practice with the New England Patriots today. The two will face off in their first preseason game. Indianapolis is starting Anthony Richardson at quarterback. Riley Leonard will start the second half as he competes to become the backup for Daniel Jones.
11: It's just an awesome opportunity. Like, every day I step out on the field, I'm just super grateful that I'm in this position.
7: I'm Jarrett Lewis. You're listening to Network Indiana.
12: The Pulaski County Sheriff's Department is warning residents to be aware of rental property scams involving legitimate real estate listings.
13: I'm Becca Shepherd from the WKVI Information Center.
12: According to the department, scammers may copy photos and information from legitimate properties listed for sale and then pose as the property owner or landlord while falsely advertising the property for rent. Scammers may offer the property at an unusually low rental price and pressure potential renters to send a deposit, first month's rent, an application fee, or another type of payment before verifying the property or the person offering it. The Sheriff's Department recommends verifying that the person offering a rental actually owns or manages the property.

0: property. Residents are also encouraged to be cautious when a property listed for sale is simultaneously being offered for rent, and when possible, view the property in person and independently verify who they are dealing with before paying a deposit. Officials warn residents against sending money simply because someone claims they must act quickly to secure a rental. The department also advises additional caution when someone requests payment through wire transfers, gift cards, cryptocurrency, cash apps, or other payment methods that may be difficult to recover. The Sheriff's Department encourages residents to stop and verify the information before sending money if anything about a rental offer does not seem right. Indiana's Department of Transportation's Northwest Division shared tips for Indiana residents in the wake of powerful storms, such as the ones that passed through yesterday. NDOT recommends travelers to check 511in.org for road closures. On their website, select unplanned traffic incidents and flooding. Drivers are also urged to be extra alert for debris in the roadway. Never drive over downed power lines or through standing water or water that is covering the entire roadway. Do not ignore road closure signs, but rather find a new route. Finally, treat intersections where signals are not working as a four-way stop sign. NDOT crews reported they were responding to clear state routes as quickly as possible following yesterday's storms. The Knox Redevelopment Commission discussed updates on the city's property at 18 South Main Street at its special meeting last week. An update provided by Knox Mayor Dennis Eastock shared that an architect division of Architect Engineering Company has been contacted. They will send representatives to the area and have been asked to provide a basic, preliminary visual of the property plans. Discussion was also held in regards to additional parking in the area. It has been estimated that around 20 additional parking spots may be added to the area. The possibility of a mural being commissioned for the side of Birdie's Cafe was also discussed by commissioners. While updates were provided, no official action on 18 South Main Street was taken during this meeting. Last week, Knox City Council held a special meeting. During that meeting, council members voted on the approval of Ordinance 2026-OR5, which established a building and construction-related fees fund. The ordinance further repealed all previous ordinances that conflict with the new ordinance. This ordinance was adopted after a vote. Also during the special council meeting, councilors approved a donation in the amount of $2,500 for Knoxtoberfest. The donation is a recurring one from the city for the event hosted by Knox Main Street United. Knoxtoberfest will take place October 3rd this year. Following these discussions, the meeting was adjourned. I'm Becca Shepherd from the WKVI Information Center. Visit our website, WKVI.com, or our Facebook page, Tri-County News, for all of your local news 24/7.
1: From the Tri-County Weather Center, I'm Bill Banks on All News 1520 WKVI. 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Tonight, a slight chance of showers and storms, low 66 degrees. Tomorrow, overcast with scattered showers and storms, high 82. Tomorrow night, good chance of rain, low 63. Friday, sunny and 78. I'm Bill Banks. 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
2: This is a Bloomberg Money Minute. Stocks and lower again today. Early reports out of Pakistan about an imminent deal to reopen the Strait of Hormuz gave stocks an early boost, but no announcement was made. And Iranian TV reported that waterway will remain closed until President Trump is out of office. Well, that sent oil higher. It closed back above $83 a barrel today, sparking worries about rising inflation. And it comes ahead of a report on consumer prices that is out on Wednesday. And with that, stocks moved lower. At the close, the Dow was down 184 points, the NASDAQ down 160, and the S&P lost 25. Shares of SpaceX today falling 4%, even as it rolled out a new artificial intelligence software called Grokbot, designed, SpaceX says, to act like a team of AI agents fielding assignments throughout the day. And U.S. small business owner optimism rising last month to the highest level in almost a year. That as inflation pressures eased and a lot of firms ramped up their hiring plans. Tom Busby, Bloomberg Radio.
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14: 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And actually, the agronomist that we have made the comment that the soybeans have quit growing for a little while. But then we got the rains, we got the moisture back in the ground, they took off again.
2: 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I'm C.J. 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
15: Turning down funeral arrangements. 40-year-old Tiffany Ann Kretschmer of North Judson passed away July 18th. Friends will be received from 11 a.m. Central Time until the time of service at noon, Saturday, August 15th, at the Brayman and Bailey Funeral Home in North Judson. That's for 40-year-old Tiffany Ann Kretschmer of North Judson. 70-year-old Jerry Allen Williams of Madaryville passed away August 5th. Cremation will take place at Frank Crematory. The family will host a gathering to celebrate his life on Saturday, August 15th from 11 a.m. to 1 p.m. Eastern Time at Frayne Mortuary. Memorial contributions may be made to the funeral home to assist the family with funeral expenses in memory of 70-year-old Jerry Allen Williams of Madaryville. 65-year-old Randall James Randy Bogart of Lafayette passed away August 8th. Visitation will take place from 4 to 7 p.m. Eastern Time, Friday, August 14th at the Frayne Mortuary in Francisville, with funeral services to be held 10:30 a.m. Eastern Time, Saturday, August 15th at the Apostolic Christian Church in Francisville. Memorial contributions may be made to St. Jude's Children's Research Hospital or the Apostolic Christian Church in memory of 65-year-old Randall James Randy Bogart of Lafayette. Remember, you can find complete obituary information online at WKVI.com.

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12: ABC News, I'm Dave Packer. Voters in six states Tuesday choosing candidates for November. In the South Carolina Republican Senate special election primary, ABC News projecting Darlene Graham, sister of the late Senator Lindsey Graham, will face Ralph Norman in a runoff. And ABC News projecting Lisa Damoth wins the Minnesota Republican gubernatorial primary, besting MyPillow founder Mike Lindell, who's having trouble accepting defeat.
13: I'm not going to sit by until these numbers are explained. Someone's going to have to explain to me why we were polling 7-9 and these numbers came in.
12: President Trump confirming in a report that when he departed the NATO summit in Turkey last month, he was spirited off the old Air Force One and onto a military jet using a catering truck. A Marine veteran reunited with his family after he was held in a Russian prison for 4 years. Robert Gilman released on humanitarian grounds amid growing concerns for his health, and he was taken to a Texas hospital. This is ABC News. It's been a year since the National Guard was deployed to Washington, D.C. to tackle crime in the district. Brigadier General Leland Blanchard wouldn't comment on crime data, but tells us that what his troops are doing is working.
14: Well, I can't really talk to the things that happened before we got here, right? I've got to focus each and every day on the men and women that are under my charge. And so from my perspective, if you're the victim, that's one too many. And so our charge is to make sure that each and every day we're out there on the streets, we're where the community needs us to be, and we're going to respond.
12: The mission's been extended through January of 2029. Chicago Bears safety Kobe Bryant will miss 4 to 6 months after he had surgery on his injured left knee. Bryant was signed to a $40 million three-year deal as a free agent. Actor and comedian Tiffany Haddish has pleaded guilty to a misdemeanor alcohol-related driving charge stemming from a 2022 traffic arrest in Georgia. Other charges were dropped. Dave Packer, ABC News.
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0: Putting tens of thousands in the dark. You're listening to Network Indiana. I'm Jarrett Lewis. The severe weather causing power outages all across the state. Over 360,000 Hoosiers don't have power. Wind gusts have reached 80 miles per hour at times.
17: Flash flooding and at least flood watches are going to be in effect for a little bit longer throughout this afternoon. We still technically have that severe thunderstorm watch.
0: Fox 59 meteorologist Jim O'Brien. Southwestern Indiana is under a severe thunderstorm warning this hour. The rest of the state has a watch, with places north of Indianapolis also seeing flood advisories and warnings. Federal agents are asking the public for help in tracking down a fugitive from Indianapolis on the FBI's 10 most wanted list. Gregory Henderson Jr. avoided a law enforcement operation back in 2023.
18: So I do think that he's very likely here in Indianapolis, but the FBI is also very aware that we hope to get tips from anywhere across the country. And we have agents ready to go out and respond to those tips wherever they come from.
0: That's FBI Indianapolis Special Agent in Charge Timothy O'Malley. The FBI accuses Henderson of running a drug ring with ties to a cartel based in Mexico. A standing ovation for a tax increase. Democratic councilors stood and applauded after getting enough votes to override Mayor Joe Hogsett's veto of the wheel tax, raising vehicle registration fees for Hoosiers in Marion County. Minority Leader Brian Mowry called the decision
19: a pretty disgusting display of celebration, knowing that they took the easiest possible route to raise money. They didn't actually look into our own pockets or, you know, take the mayor at his stance and try his plan out first, at least for a year.
0: The new law imposes an annual registration fee of $100 for most passenger vehicles. And the Colts on the East Coast having a joint practice with the New England Patriots today. The two will face off in their first preseason game. Indianapolis is starting Anthony Richardson at quarterback. Riley Leonard will start the second half as he competes to become the backup for Daniel Jones.
20: It's just an awesome opportunity. Like every day I step out on the field, I'm just super grateful that I'm in this position.
0: I'm Jarrett Lewis. You're listening to Network Indiana.
21: The Pulaski County Sheriff's Department is warning residents to be aware of rental property scams involving legitimate real estate listings. I'm Becca Shepherd from the WKVI Information Center. According to the department, scammers may copy photos and information from legitimate properties listed for sale and then pose as the property owner or landlord while falsely advertising the property for rent. Scammers may offer the property at an unusually low rental price and pressure potential renters to send a deposit, first month's rent, an application fee, or another type of payment before verifying the property or the person offering it. The Sheriff's Department recommends verifying that the person offering a rental actually owns or manages the property. Residents are also encouraged to be cautious when a property listed for sale is simultaneously being offered for rent, and when possible, view the property in person and independently verify who they are dealing with before paying a deposit. Officials warn residents against sending money simply because someone claims they must act quickly to secure a rental. The department also advises additional caution when someone requests payment through wire transfers, gift cards, cryptocurrency, cash apps, or other payment methods that may be difficult to recover. The Sheriff's Department encourages residents to stop and verify the information before sending money if anything about a rental offer does not seem right. Indiana's Department of Transportation's Northwest Division shared tips for Indiana residents in the wake of powerful storms, such as the ones that passed through yesterday. NDOT recommends travelers to check 511in.org for road closures. On their website, select unplanned traffic incidents and flooding. Drivers are also urged to be extra alert for debris in the roadway. Never drive over downed power lines or through standing water or water that is covering the entire roadway. Do not ignore road closure signs, but rather find a new route. Finally, treat intersections where signals are not working as a four-way stop sign. NDOT crews reported they were responding to clear state routes as quickly as possible following yesterday's storms. The Knox Redevelopment Commission discussed updates on the city's property at 18 South Main Street at its special meeting last week. An update provided by Knox Mayor Dennis Eastock shared that an architect division of Architect Engineering Company has been contacted. They will send representatives to the area and have been asked to provide a basic, preliminary visual of the property plans. Discussion was also held in regards to additional parking in the area. It has been estimated that around 20 additional parking spots may be added to the area. The possibility of a mural being commissioned for the side of Birdie's Cafe was also discussed by commissioners. While updates were provided, no official action on 18 South Main Street was taken during this meeting. Last week, Knox City Council held a special meeting. During that meeting, council members voted on the approval of Ordinance 2026-OR5, which established a building and construction-related fees fund. The ordinance further repealed all previous ordinances that conflict with the new ordinance. This ordinance was adopted after a vote. Also during the special council meeting, councilors approved a donation in the amount of $2,500 for Knoxtoberfest. The donation is a recurring one from the city for the event hosted by Knox Main Street United. Knoxtoberfest will take place October 3rd this year. Following these discussions, the meeting was adjourned. I'm Becca Shepherd from the WKVI Information Center. Visit our website, WKVI.com, or our Facebook page, Tri-County News, for all of your local news 24/7.
1: From the Tri-County Weather Center, I'm Bill Banks on All News 1520 WKVI. 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Tonight, a slight chance of showers and storms. Low 66 degrees. Tomorrow, overcast with scattered showers and storms. High 82. Tomorrow night, good chance of rain. Low 63. Friday, sunny and 78. I'm Bill Banks. 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
2: This is a Bloomberg Money Minute. Stocks end lower again today. Early reports out of Pakistan about an imminent deal to reopen the Strait of Hormuz gave stocks an early boost, but no announcement was made. And Iranian TV reported that waterway will remain closed until President Trump is out of office. Well, that sent oil higher. It closed back above $83 a barrel today, sparking worries about rising inflation. And it comes ahead of a report on consumer prices that is out on Wednesday. And with that, stocks moved lower. At the close, the Dow was down 184 points, the NASDAQ down 160, and the S&P lost 25. Shares of SpaceX today falling 4%, even as it rolled out a new artificial intelligence software called Grokbot, designed, SpaceX says, to act like a team of AI agents fielding assignments throughout the day. And U.S. small business owner optimism rising last month to the highest level in almost a year. That as inflation pressures eased and a lot of firms ramped up their hiring plans. Tom Busby, Bloomberg Radio.
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8: Turning now to funeral arrangements. 40-year-old Tiffany Ann Kretschmer of North Judson passed away July 18th. Friends will be received from 11 a.m. Central Time until the time of service at noon, Saturday, August 15th, at the Bremen and Bailey Funeral Home in North Judson. That's for 40-year-old Tiffany Ann Kretschmer of North Judson. 70-year-old Jerry Allen Williams of Madaryville passed away August 5th. Cremation will take place at Frank Crematory. The family will host a gathering to celebrate his life on Saturday, August 15th from 11 a.m. to 1 p.m. Eastern Time at Frayne Mortuary. Memorial contributions may be made to the funeral home to assist the family with funeral expenses in memory of 70-year-old Jerry Allen Williams of Madaryville. 65-year-old Randall James Randy Bogart of Lafayette passed away August 8th. Visitation will take place from 4 to 7 p.m. Eastern Time, Friday, August 14th at the Frayne Mortuary in Francisville, with funeral services to be held 10:30 a.m. Eastern Time, Saturday, August 15th at the Apostolic Christian Church in Francisville. Memorial contributions may be made to St. Jude's Children's Research Hospital or the Apostolic Christian Church in memory of 65-year-old Randall James Randy Bogart of Lafayette. Remember, you can find complete obituary information online at WKVI.com.
1: 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Tonight, a slight chance of showers and storms. Low 66 degrees. Tomorrow, overcast with scattered showers and storms. High 82. Tomorrow night, good chance of rain. Low 63. Friday, sunny and 78. I'm Bill Banks. For your local forecast 24/7, visit WKVI.com.
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11: Network Indiana Sports, I'm Nathaniel Finch. Joint practice number one for the Indianapolis Colts in New England against the Patriots. These two teams play in the preseason on Thursday, where Anthony Richardson will start the game. Riley Leonard handles second half duties. Then we flip-flop for preseason week two with Leonard starting. Daniel Jones will not play in any of the three preseason games. Head coach Shane Steichen evaluates day one of joint practice.
12: It was great. It was a lot of back and forth. The energy was phenomenal out here. I thought there was a lot of good. You know, our offense at the two-minute drive, I thought Daniel did a hell of a job. Going down there, it was a one-score game. We had one timeout, went down, hit some big plays to Tyler, and then hit Downs for a touchdown there at the end. It was good.
11: That's from the Pat McAfee Show. Tonight, the Indiana Fever in action, a high-profile game against the New York Liberty at Gainbridge Fieldhouse. Fever coach Stephanie White on the opponent.
13: They're shooting the ball really well. They've been efficient, you know, on both ends of the floor. They're a high assist rate team. I think right now they're getting to the free throw line like 32% of the time as well. They make it hard on you the way they move the ball and the different ways that they initiate in their actions. And so we've got to be ready for that.
11: Tip off between the Fever and Liberty tonight at 7:30 Eastern. A pair of huge additions for the reigning national champion Indiana Hoosiers football team. Defensive ends Stephen Daly and Kellen Wyatt both rejoining the team after being granted an extra year of eligibility. It could make a big difference for the Hoosier defense.
14: We're not rushing either. Both of them were really good players for us. Kellen Wyatt was playing really good football when he got hurt, and Stephen Daly really emerged big time. So it gives those guys an opportunity to finish what they started. They didn't get that opportunity last year because of injury. It makes us a better football team.
11: That's IU head coach Kurt Cignetti. Nathaniel Finch, Network Indiana.
15: Fox News, I'm Sue Guzman. Primary night in six states across the U.S. and the closely watched Democratic primary for Wisconsin governor is still too close to call. With more than 95% of the votes counted, County Executive David Crowley's holding a razor-thin lead over Democratic Socialist Francesca Hong. Neither has claimed victory or conceded. In Minnesota, Lieutenant Governor Peggy Flanagan, the winner of the Democratic Senate primary, the latest victory for a progressive over the party's establishment. Republican South Carolina Senator Darlene Graham, a step closer to permanently succeeding her late brother Lindsay, Fox's Mark Meredith.
16: I just checked in with Darlene Graham's campaign. They are still waiting to get more information about who they're going to face in the runoff. This race coming down to two other opponents, two congressmen.
15: And we now know that Graham will face Ralph Norman in that runoff. 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
1: Putting tens of thousands in the dark. You're listening to Network Indiana. I'm Jarrett Lewis. The severe weather causing power outages all across the state. Over 360,000 Hoosiers don't have power. Wind gusts have reached 80 miles per hour at times.
21: Flash flooding and at least flood watches are going to be in effect for a little bit longer throughout this afternoon. We still technically have that severe thunderstorm watch.
1: Fox 59 meteorologist Jim O'Brien. Southwestern Indiana is under a severe thunderstorm warning this hour. The rest of the state has a watch, with places north of Indianapolis also seeing flood advisories and warnings. Federal agents are asking the public for help in tracking down a fugitive from Indianapolis on the FBI's 10 most wanted list. Gregory Henderson Jr. avoided a law enforcement operation back in 2023.
22: So I do think that he's very likely here in Indianapolis, but the FBI is also very aware that we hope to get tips from anywhere across the country. And we have agents ready to go out and respond to those tips wherever they come from.
1: That's FBI Indianapolis Special Agent in Charge Timothy O'Malley. The FBI accuses Henderson of running a drug ring with ties to a cartel based in Mexico. A standing ovation for a tax increase. Democratic councilors stood and applauded after getting enough votes to override Mayor Joe Hogsett's veto of the wheel tax, raising vehicle registration fees for Hoosiers in Marion County. Minority Leader Brian Mowry called the decision
23: a pretty disgusting display of celebration, knowing that they took the easiest possible route to raise money. They didn't actually look into our own pockets or, you know, take the mayor at his stance and try his plan out first, at least for a year.
1: The new law imposes an annual registration fee of $100 for most passenger vehicles. And the Colts on the East Coast having a joint practice with the New England Patriots today. The two will face off in their first preseason game. Indianapolis is starting Anthony Richardson at quarterback. Riley Leonard will start the second half as he competes to become the backup for Daniel Jones.
24: It's just an awesome, awesome opportunity. Like every day I step out on the field, I'm just super grateful that I'm in this position.
1: I'm Jarrett Lewis. 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
25: State education officials announced new assessment scores. I'm Rusty Nixon, Max 98.3 FM News. Press conference today, the State Education Department announced new assessment scores on Tuesday, showing nearly 9 out of 10 third graders are reading at grade level. State Secretary of Education Dr. Katie Jenner praised teachers at that meeting.
26: Serving in our schools is serving a cause much bigger than yourself. It's serving not only your local community in our state, but most importantly, our number one asset, which is our young children.
25: State reports reading proficiency increased across every student population, with Black and Hispanic students posting significant year-over-year increases. President of the Marshall County Commissioners, Stan Klotz, came before the County Council during budget hearings to bring up a cost on the horizon that was not included in the new budget yet. By law, juvenile offenders are not allowed to be incarcerated with adults, and currently the county has no real place to detain those who are taken into custody for any length of time.
2: That we don't have no place to put juveniles that should be off the streets. It's hard to believe that 12, 14, 15-year-olds are a danger to society, but we're not, that's the age we live in now. We have approached a neighboring county about trying to lease a couple beds. Don't know if it's going to be able to happen or not, but if that happens, we can make a deal. It's going to cost an extra, going to need an extra $200,000.
3: Per year,
2: correct. And that's for two beds.
25: He told the council that leasing beds in an out-of-county facility was the best of bad options.
2: As astronomical as that sounds, it's cheaper than building and easier than building. Problem is, there is pitfalls with that also. If we make a deal or something else, something's going to change in this county. I'm just not sure how it's going to go.
25: The county has sent juvenile offenders to facilities in Fort Wayne and Muncie, but most times the juvenile needs to appear in court the next day, which prompts sheriff's officers to make three trips to those facilities, sometimes in less than 24 hours for transportation, which depletes that department's manpower. Klotz and the Marshall County Probation Department continue to work towards an option. Average gasoline prices in Indiana have fallen 13.2 cents a gallon in the last week, averaging $3.48 a gallon, according to Gas Buddy's survey of 3,200 stations in Indiana. Prices in the state are 21.6 cents higher than a month ago, 34 cents per gallon higher than a year ago. National average of diesel is decreased 5.1 cents compared to a week ago, stands at $5.275 a gallon. Lowest prices reported in various communities around the area. Marshall County Argus reporting $3.59, Bourbon at $3.49, Bremen as well $3.49, $3.69 in Culver, La Paz at $3.52, and Plymouth at $3.41. According to Gas Buddy's price reports, cheapest station in Indiana was priced at $2.98 a gallon, while the most expensive at $3.99, a difference of $1.01 a gallon. Gas Buddy is America's trusted fuel savings platform, helping consumers fuel up for less for over 25 years. I'm Rusty Nixon, Max 98.3 FM News. 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
1: From the Tri-County Weather Center, I'm Bill Banks on All News 1520 WKVI. 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Tonight, a slight chance of showers and storms. Low 66 degrees. Tomorrow, overcast with scattered showers and storms. High 82. Tomorrow night, good chance of rain. Low 63. Friday, sunny and 78. I'm Bill Banks. 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
2: This is the Bloomberg Money Minute. Stocks and lower again today. Early reports out of Pakistan about an imminent deal to reopen the Strait of Hormuz gave stocks an early boost, but no announcement was made. And Iranian TV reported that waterway will remain closed until President Trump is out of office. Well, that sent oil higher. It closed back above $83 a barrel today, sparking worries about rising inflation. And it comes ahead of a report on consumer prices that is out on Wednesday. And with that, stocks moved lower. At the close, the Dow was down 184 points, the NASDAQ down 160, and the S&P lost 25. Shares of SpaceX today falling 4%, even as it rolled out a new artificial intelligence software called Grokbot, designed, SpaceX says, to act like a team of AI agents fielding assignments throughout the day. And U.S. small business owner optimism rising last month to the highest level in almost a year. That as inflation pressures eased and a lot of firms ramped up their hiring plans. Tom Busby, Bloomberg Radio.
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5: This is Ty Higgins from the Ohio AgNet. Hoosier Ag Today's founder Gary Truitt recently was honored with the Farm Broadcaster of the Year Award from our National Association of Farm Broadcasting. Gary was really surprised by the honor, but I can tell you many of us weren't. Gary's work for agriculture goes far outside his Indiana borders. Speaking for my fellow farm broadcasters, the 65 Indiana radio stations that have aired Gary's Indiana reports, many for the last three decades, and thousands of Hoosier farmers and rural listeners. Congratulations, Gary.
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9: 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I'm C.J. 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
11: State education officials announced new assessment scores. I'm Rusty Nixon, Max 98.3 FM News. Press conference today, the State Education Department announced new assessment scores on Tuesday, showing nearly 9 out of 10 third graders are reading at grade level. State Secretary of Education Dr. Katie Jenner praised teachers at that meeting.
12: Serving in our schools is serving a cause much bigger than yourself. Serving not only your local community in our state, but most importantly, our number one asset, which is our young children.
11: State reports reading proficiency increased across every student population, with Black and Hispanic students posting significant year-over-year increases. President of the Marshall County Commissioners, Stan Klotz, came before the county council during budget hearings to bring up a cost on the horizon that was not included in the new budget. Yet, by law, juvenile offenders are not allowed to be incarcerated with adults, and currently the county has no real place to detain those who are taken into custody for any length of time.
13: That we don't have no place to put juveniles that should be off the streets. It's hard to believe that 12, 14, 15-year-olds are a dangerous society, but that's the age we live in now. We have approached a neighboring county about trying to lease a couple beds. Don't know if we're going to be able to happen or not, but if that happens, we can make a deal. It's going to cost an extra $200,000.
14: Per year?
13: Per year, correct. And that's for two beds.
11: He told the council that leasing beds in an out-of-county facility was the best of bad options.
13: As astronomical as that sounds, it's cheaper than building and easier than building. Problem is, there is pitfalls with that also. If we make a deal or something else, something's going to change in this county. I'm just not sure how it's going to go.
11: The county has sent juvenile offenders to facilities in Fort Wayne and Muncie, but most times the juvenile needs to appear in court the next day, which prompts sheriff's officers to make 3 trips to those facilities, sometimes in less than 24 hours for transportation, which depletes that department's manpower. Klotz and the Marshall County Probation Department continue to work towards an option. Average gasoline prices in Indiana have fallen 13.2 cents a gallon in the last week, averaging $3.48 a gallon, according to Gas Buddy's survey of 3,200 stations in Indiana. Prices in the state are 21.6 cents higher than a month ago, 34 cents per gallon higher than a year ago. National average of diesel is decreased 5.1 cents compared to a week ago, stands at $5.275 a gallon. Lowest prices reported in various communities around the area. Marshall County Argus reporting $3.59, Bourbon at $3.49, Bremen as well $3.49. $3.69 in Culver, La Paz at $3.52, and Plymouth at $3.41. According to Gas Buddy's price reports, cheapest station in Indiana was priced at $2.98 a gallon, while the most expensive at $3.99, a difference of $1.01 a gallon. Gas Buddy is America's trusted fuel savings platform, helping consumers fuel up for less for over 25 years. I'm Rusty Nixon, Max 98.3 FM News. 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
1: From the Tri-County Weather Center, I'm Bill Banks on All News 1520 WKVI. 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Tonight, a slight chance of showers and storms. Low 66 degrees. Tomorrow, overcast with scattered showers and storms. High 82. Tomorrow night, good chance of rain. Low 63. Friday, sunny and 78. I'm Bill Banks. For your local forecast 24/7, visit WKVI.com.

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3: Indiana native and former Major League pitcher Terre Haute's Tommy John is in hospice care, according to multiple reports. John, 83, released a statement through the New York Yankees thanking the team, the Steinbrenner family, and fans for their support through his 26-year Major League career. He also thanked Dr. Frank Job, the surgeon who performed the ulnar collateral ligament reconstruction that saved his career and that bears his name, a groundbreaking procedure known as Tommy John surgery. Indiana football coach Kurt Cignetti is talking about where they are at this point in fall camp.
4: You know, the focus is getting 11 guys to do their job to the standard, so it looks more game-like. Every day we get a little better in that regard, developing players. Depth.
3: Cignetti says playing with an edge is important, but right now he just wants his team to execute properly as they work through the early days of fall camp.
4: I just think we're trying to get them to play to a standard more than anything else. You know, we have a certain way that we do things, process-driven, how we play the game. And we'll find the motivational edges as we get closer.
3: Boosters number 6 in the nation. They'll open against North Texas in September. And we open on August 19th, our annual preview show live from the Yellow River Tap and Eatery. 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So don't miss it. 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
5: ABC News, I'm Dave Packer. Voters in six states Tuesday choosing candidates for November in the South Carolina Republican Senate special election primary. ABC News projecting Darlene Graham, sister of the late Senator Lindsey Graham, will face Ralph Norman in a runoff. And ABC News projecting Lisa Damoth wins the Minnesota Republican gubernatorial primary, besting MyPillow founder Mike Lindell, who's having trouble accepting defeat.
6: I'm not going to sit by until these numbers are explained. Someone's going to have to explain to me why we were polling 7-9 and these numbers came in.
5: President Trump confirming in a report that when he departed the NATO summit in Turkey last month, he was spirited off the old Air Force One and onto a military jet using a catering truck. A Marine veteran reunited with his family after he was held in a Russian prison for 4 years. Robert Gilman released on humanitarian grounds amid growing concerns for his health, and he was taken to a Texas hospital. This is ABC News. It's been a year since the National Guard was deployed to Washington, D.C. to tackle crime in the district. Brigadier General Leland Blanchard wouldn't comment on crime data, tells us that what his troops are doing is working.
7: Well, I can't really talk to the things that happened before we got here, right? I've got to focus each and every day on the men and women that are under my charge. And so from my perspective, if you're the victim, that's one too many. And so our charge is to make sure that each and every day we're out there on the streets, we're where the community needs us to be, and we're going to respond.
5: The mission's been extended through January of 2029. Chicago Bears safety Kobe Bryant will miss 4 to 6 months after he had surgery on his injured left knee. Bryant was signed to a $40 million three-year deal as a free agent. Actor and comedian Tiffany Haddish has pleaded guilty to a misdemeanor alcohol-related driving charge stemming from a 2022 traffic arrest in Georgia. Other charges were dropped. Dave Packer, ABC News.
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0: fugitive from Indianapolis on the FBI's 10 most wanted list. Gregory Henderson Jr. avoided a law enforcement operation back in 2023.
1: So I do think that he's very likely here in Indianapolis, but the FBI is also very aware that we hope to get tips from anywhere across the country. And we have agents ready to go out and respond to those tips wherever they come from.
0: That's FBI Indianapolis Special Agent in Charge Timothy O'Malley. The FBI accuses Henderson of running a drug ring with ties to a cartel based in Mexico. A standing ovation for a tax increase. Democratic counselors stood and applauded after getting enough votes to override Mayor Joe Hogsett's veto of the wheel tax, raising vehicle registration fees for Hoosiers in Marion County. Minority Leader Brian Mowry called the decision
2: a pretty disgusting display of celebration, knowing that they took the easiest possible route to raise money. They didn't actually look into our own pockets or, you know, take the mayor at his stance and try his plan out first, at least for a year.
0: The new law imposes an annual registration fee of $100 for most passenger vehicles. And the Colts on the East Coast having a joint practice with the New England Patriots today. The two will face off in their first preseason game. Indianapolis is starting Anthony Richardson at quarterback. Riley Leonard will start the second half as he competes to become the backup for Daniel Jones.
3: It's just an awesome opportunity. Like every day I step out on the field, I'm just super grateful that I'm in this position.
0: I'm Jarrett Lewis. 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
4: The Pulaski County Sheriff's Department is warning residents to be aware of rental property scams involving legitimate real estate listings. I'm Becca Shepherd from the WKVI Information Center. According to the department, scammers may copy photos and information from legitimate properties listed for sale and then pose as the property owner or landlord while falsely advertising the property for rent. Scammers may offer the property at an unusually low rental price and pressure potential renters to send a deposit, first month's rent, an application fee, or another type of payment before verifying the property or the person offering it. The Sheriff's Department recommends verifying that the person offering a rental actually owns or manages the property. Residents are also encouraged to be cautious when a property listed for sale is simultaneously being offered for rent, and when possible, view the property in person and independently verify who they are dealing with before paying a deposit. Officials warn residents against sending money simply because someone claims they must act quickly to secure a rental. The department also advises additional caution when someone requests payment through wire transfers, gift cards, cryptocurrency, cash apps, or other payment methods that may be difficult to recover. The Sheriff's Department encourages residents to stop and verify the information before sending money if anything about a rental offer does not seem right. Indiana's Department of Transportation's Northwest Division shared tips for Indiana residents in the wake of powerful storms, such as the ones that passed through yesterday. NDOT recommends travelers to check 511in.org for road closures. On their website, select unplanned traffic incidents and flooding. Drivers are also urged to be extra alert for debris in the roadway. Never drive over downed power lines or through standing water or water that is covering the entire roadway. Do not ignore road closure signs, but rather find a new route. Finally, treat intersections where signals are not working as a four-way stop sign. NDOT crews reported they were responding to clear state routes as quickly as possible following yesterday's storms. The Knox Redevelopment Commission discussed updates on the city's property at 18 South Main Street at its special meeting last week. An update provided by Knox Mayor Dennis Eastock shared that an architect division of Architect Engineering Company has been contacted. They will send representatives to the area and have been asked to provide a basic, preliminary visual of the property plans. Discussion was also held in regards to additional parking in the area. It has been estimated that around 20 additional parking spots may be added to the area. The possibility of a mural being commissioned for the site of Birdie's Cafe was also discussed by commissioners. While updates were provided, no official action on 18 South Main Street was taken during this meeting. Last week, Knox City Council held a special meeting. During that meeting, council members voted on the approval of Ordinance 2026-OR5, which established a building and construction-related fees fund. The ordinance further repealed all previous ordinances that conflict with the new ordinance. This ordinance was adopted after a vote. Also during the special council meeting, councilors approved a donation in the amount of $2,500 for Knoxtoberfest. The donation is a recurring one from the city for the event hosted by Knox Main Street United. Knoxtoberfest will take place October 3rd this year. Following these discussions, the meeting was adjourned. I'm Becca Shepherd from the WKVI Information Center. Visit our website, WKVI.com, or our Facebook page, Tri-County News, for all of your local

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1: From the Tri-County Weather Center, I'm Bill Banks on All News 1520 WKVI. 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Tonight, a slight chance of showers and storms. Low 66 degrees. Tomorrow, overcast with scattered showers and storms. High 82. Tomorrow night, good chance of rain. Low 63. Friday, sunny and 78. I'm Bill Banks. 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
2: This is a Bloomberg Money Minute. Stocks and lower again today. Early reports out of Pakistan about an imminent deal to reopen the Strait of Hormuz gave stocks an early boost, but no announcement was made. And Iranian TV reported that waterway will remain closed until President Trump is out of office. Well, that sent oil higher. It closed back above $83 a barrel today, sparking worries about rising inflation. And it comes ahead of a report on consumer prices that is out on Wednesday. And with that, stocks moved lower. At the close, the Dow was down 184 points, the NASDAQ down 160, and the S&P lost 25. Shares of SpaceX today falling 4%, even as it rolled out a new artificial intelligence software called Grokbot, designed, SpaceX says, to act like a team of AI agents fielding assignments throughout the day. And U.S. small business owner optimism rising last month to the highest level in almost a year. That as inflation pressures eased and a lot of firms ramped up their hiring plans. Tom Busby, Bloomberg Radio.
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8: Turning down funeral arrangements. 40-year-old Tiffany Ann Kretschmer of North Judson passed away July 18th. Friends will be received from 11 a.m. Central Time until the time of service at noon, Saturday, August 15th, at the Bremen and Bailey Funeral Home in North Judson. That's for 40-year-old Tiffany Ann Kretschmer of North Judson. 70-year-old Jerry Allen Williams of Madaryville passed away August 5th. Cremation will take place at Frank Crematory. The family will host a gathering to celebrate his life on Saturday, August 15th from 11 a.m. to 1 p.m. Eastern Time at Frayne Mortuary. Memorial contributions may be made to the funeral home to assist the family with funeral expenses in memory of 70-year-old Jerry Allen Williams of Madarieville. 65-year-old Randall James Randy Bogart of Lafayette passed away August 8th. Visitation will take place from 4 to 7 p.m. Eastern Time, Friday, August 14th at the Frayne Mortuary in Francisville, with funeral services to be held 10:30 a.m. Eastern Time, Saturday, August 15th at the Apostolic Christian Church in Francisville. Memorial contributions may be made to St. Jude's Children's Research Hospital or the Apostolic Christian Church in memory of 65-year-old Randall James Randy Bogart of Lafayette. Remember, you can find complete obituary information online at WKVI.com.
1: 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Tonight, a slight chance of showers and storms. Low 66 degrees. Tomorrow, overcast with scattered showers and storms. High 82. Tomorrow night, good chance of rain. Low 63. Friday, sunny and 78. I'm Bill Banks. 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
3: AP News up in Thomas. President Trump says he slipped away from Air Force One after last month's NATO summit in Turkey because the Secret Service and military wanted him on a different plane due to a threat. Darlene Superville has details.
4: The Washington Post had reported that the misdirection carried out by the White House was done because of an Iranian assassination threat against the president. President Trump and some of his aides, after they boarded the Air Force One, were secretly taken off the plane through a back door into a catering compartment that is usually used to deliver food and other supplies to the plane. They were then driven to a smaller government plane that flew them all to the United Kingdom. There have been questions about the safety of the new Air Force One that was a gift from Qatar. Intelligence officials, according to reports in the New York Times and CBS News, were concerned about a potential attack on the president or the new jet.
3: More shots have been fired in the Middle East. U.S. Central Command says it targeted a Panamanian flagged ship in the Gulf of Oman, trying to evade the blockade of Iran's ports. And Yemeni authorities say Iranian-backed Houthi rebels killed at least six people when they fired on a vessel in the Bab el-Mandeb Strait. The waterway's been serving as an alternate route to get Saudi oil to market via the Red Sea. In Colombia, crews are still searching for those trapped under collapsed buildings after Monday's 7.4 magnitude earthquake. At least 181 people have died. Civilian-run databases suggest close to 4,000 people may be missing. And a notice published by the Department of Homeland Security indicates it plans to spend up to $20 million to purchase gloves that can deliver painful electric shocks. They're intended to help ICE agents deal with combative subjects. This is AP News. A special election coming up this week in Britain.
5: Timing is everything in comedy, and so it seems in British politics. For a perennial joke candidate.
6: My name's Count Binface.
5: Who wears a garbage can on his head.
6: Intergalactic space warrior, leader of the Recyclones from planet Sigma 9, and part-time democratic politician on Earth.
5: Count Binface has landed in the centre of the UK's political universe ahead of a special election Thursday that was derided as a farce long before the ballot was packed with nearly three dozen candidates.
6: Nationalising a debt.
5: Many from the silly end of the spectrum.
6: Building at least one affordable house.
5: Binface was the first to throw his cap into the ring when Reform UK leader Nigel Farage abruptly quit Parliament and said he'd seek re-election to clear his name over financial allegations. I'm Charles de Ledesma.
3: There's more news at apnews.com. I'm Ben Thomas. 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
13: News, I'm Dave Packard. Confirmation for President Trump that he secretly ditched Air Force One. The president now acknowledging that he flew out of Turkey last month on a military jet after the NATO summit. Primaries Tuesday across six states in the South Carolina Republican Senate special election primary. ABC News projecting Darlene Graham, sister of the late Senator Lindsey Graham, will face Ralph Norman in a runoff. Other ABC News projections, Lisa Damoth wins the Minnesota Republican gubernatorial primary, besting MyPillow founder Mike Lindell, having trouble accepting defeat.
14: When your favorite 3 days ago by 9 points, this is mathematically, it looks impossible.
13: Damoth will face Senator Amy Klobuchar, the projected gubernatorial winner for the Democrats. The death toll in the hundreds rising after that 7.4 magnitude earthquake that shook Western Colombia. At least 1,600 homes damaged or destroyed. This is ABC News. Luigi Mangione returned to a Manhattan courtroom for a final pretrial hearing before jury selection begins next month in a state murder case. Mangione has pleaded not guilty to gunning down UnitedHealthcare CEO Brian Thompson on a New York City street in 2024.
15: I think the big unanswered question from this entire conference today is how exactly they're going to go about selecting a jury. So the judge confirmed plans that this would begin with September 8th, jury selection for a fully anonymous jury, but he didn't address what the questionnaire was going to look like, what the jury charge might look like, how he was going to instruct this jury.
13: ABC's Peter Haralambos, the judge ruled that jurors will be kept anonymous over harassment concerns. Toyota is recalling 655,000 Camry vehicles worldwide because a display error on the 7-inch display could deactivate safety indicators. And LeBron James will play his first game with the Philadelphia 76ers in the NBA's opening night against the New York Knicks. Dave Packer, ABC News.
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18: Putting tens of thousands in the dark. 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I'm Jarrett Lewis. The severe weather causing power outages all across the state. Over 360,000 Hoosiers don't have power. Wind gusts have reached 80 miles per hour at times.
19: Flash flooding and at least flood watches are going to be in effect for a little bit longer throughout this afternoon. We still technically have that severe thunderstorm watch.
18: Fox 59 meteorologist Jim O'Brien. Southwestern Indiana is under a severe thunderstorm warning this hour. The rest of the state has a watch, with places north of Indianapolis also seeing flood advisories and warnings. Federal agents are asking the public for help in tracking down a fugitive from Indianapolis on the FBI's 10 most wanted list. Gregory Henderson Jr. avoided a law enforcement operation back in 2023.
20: So I do think that he's very likely here in Indianapolis, but the FBI is also very aware that we hope to get tips from anywhere across the country. And we have agents ready to go out and respond to those tips wherever they come from.
18: That's FBI Indianapolis Special Agent in Charge Timothy O'Malley. The FBI accuses Henderson of running a drug ring with ties to a cartel based in Mexico. A standing ovation for a tax increase. Democratic counselors stood and applauded after getting enough votes to override Mayor Joe Hogsett's veto of the wheel tax, raising vehicle registration fees for Hoosiers in Marion County. Minority Leader Brian Mowry called the decision
21: a pretty disgusting display of celebration, knowing that they took the easiest possible route to raise money. They didn't actually look into our own pockets or, you know, take the mayor at his stance and try his plan out first, at least for a year.
18: The new law imposes an annual registration fee of $100 for most passenger vehicles. And the Colts on the East Coast having a joint practice with the New England Patriots today. The two will face off in their first preseason game. Indianapolis is starting Anthony Richardson at quarterback. Riley Leonard will start the second half as he competes to become the backup for Daniel Jones.
22: It's just an awesome opportunity. Like every day I step out on the field, I'm just super grateful that I'm in this position.
18: I'm Jarrett Lewis. You're listening to Network Indiana.
23: The Pulaski County Sheriff's Department is warning residents to be aware of rental property scams involving legitimate real estate listings. I'm Becca Shepherd from the WKVI Information Center. According to the department, scammers may copy photos and information from legitimate properties listed for sale and then pose as the property owner or landlord while falsely advertising the property for rent. Scammers may offer the property at an unusually low rental price and pressure potential renters to send a deposit, first month's rent, an application fee, or another type of payment before verifying the property or the person offering it. The Sheriff's Department recommends verifying that the person offering a rental actually owns or manages the property. Residents are also encouraged to be cautious when a property listed for sale is simultaneously being offered for rent, and when possible, view the property in person and independently verify who they are dealing with before paying a deposit. Officials warn residents against sending money simply because someone claims they must act quickly to secure a rental. The department also advises additional caution when someone requests payment through wire transfers, gift cards, cryptocurrency, cash apps, or other payment methods that may be difficult to recover. The Sheriff's Department encourages residents to stop and verify the information before sending money if anything about a rental offer does not seem right. Indiana's Department of Transportation's Northwest Division shared tips for Indiana residents in the wake of powerful storms, such as the ones that passed through yesterday. NDOT recommends travelers to check 511in.org for road closures. On their website, select unplanned traffic incidents and flooding. Drivers are also urged to be extra alert for debris in the roadway. Never drive over downed power lines or through standing water or water that is covering the entire roadway. Do not ignore road closure signs, but rather find a new route. Finally, treat intersections where signals are not working as a four-way stop sign. NDOT crews reported they were responding to clear state routes as quickly as possible following yesterday's storms. The Knox Redevelopment Commission discussed updates on the city's property at 18 South Main Street at its special meeting last week. An update provided by Knox Mayor Dennis Eastock shared that an architect division of Architect Engineering Company has been contacted. They will send representatives to the area and have been asked to provide a basic preliminary visual of the property plans. Discussion was also held in regards to additional parking in the area. It has been estimated that around 20 additional parking spots may be added to the area. The possibility of a mural being commissioned for the site of Birdie's Cafe was also discussed by commissioners. While updates were provided, no official action on 18 South Main Street was taken during this meeting. Last week, Knox City Council held a special meeting. During that meeting, council members voted on the approval of Ordinance 2026-OR5, which established a building and construction-related fees fund. The ordinance further repealed all previous ordinances that conflict with the new ordinance. This ordinance was adopted after a vote. Also during the special council meeting, councilors approved a donation in the amount of $2,500 for Knoxtoberfest. The donation is a recurring one from the city for the event hosted by Knox Main Street United. Knoxtoberfest will take place October 3rd this year. Following these discussions, the meeting was adjourned.
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2: From the Tri-County Weather Center, I'm Bill Banks on All News 1520 WKVI. 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Tonight, a slight chance of showers and storms. Low 66 degrees. Tomorrow, overcast with scattered showers and storms. High 82. Tomorrow night, good chance of rain. Low 63. Friday, sunny and 78. I'm Bill Banks. For your local forecast 24/7, visit WKVI.com.
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24: This is a Bloomberg Money Minute. Stocks and lower again today. Early reports out of Pakistan about an imminent deal to reopen the Strait of Hormuz gave stocks an early boost, but no announcement was made. And Iranian TV reported that waterway will remain closed until President Trump is out of office. Well, that sent oil higher. It closed back above $83 a barrel today, sparking worries about rising inflation. And it comes ahead of a report on consumer prices that is out on Wednesday. And with that, stocks moved lower. At the close, the Dow was down 184 points, the NASDAQ down 160, and the S&P lost 25. Shares of SpaceX today falling 4%, even as it rolled out a new artificial intelligence software called Grokbot, designed, SpaceX says, to act like a team of AI agents fielding assignments throughout the day. And U.S. small business owner optimism rising last month to the highest level in almost a year. That as inflation pressures eased and a lot of firms ramped up their hiring plans. Tom Busby, Bloomberg Radio.
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10: Turning now to funeral arrangements. 40-year-old Tiffany Ann Kretschmer of North Judson passed away July 18th. Friends will be received from 11 a.m. Central Time until the time of service at noon, Saturday, August 15th, at the Brayman and Bailey Funeral Home in North Judson. That's for 40-year-old Tiffany Ann Kretschmer of North Judson. 70-year-old Jerry Allen Williams of Madaryville passed away August 5th. Cremation will take place at Frank Crematory. The family will host a gathering to celebrate his life on Saturday, August 15th from 11 a.m. to 1 p.m. Eastern Time at Frayne Mortuary. Memorial contributions may be made to the funeral home to assist the family with funeral expenses in memory of 70-year-old Jerry Allen Williams of Madaryville. 65-year-old Randall James Randy Bogart of Lafayette passed away August 8th. Visitation will take place from 4 to 7 p.m. Eastern Time, Friday, August 14th at the Frayne Mortuary in Francisville, with funeral services to be held 10:30 a.m. Eastern Time, Saturday, August 15th at the Apostolic Christian Church in Francisville. Memorial contributions may be made to St. Jude's Children's Research Hospital or the Apostolic Christian Church in memory of 65-year-old Randall James Randy Bogart of Lafayette. Remember, you can find complete obituary information online at WKVI.com.
11: 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Tonight, a slight chance of showers and storms. Low 66 degrees. Tomorrow, overcast with scattered showers and storms. High 82. Tomorrow night, good chance of rain. Low 63. Friday, sunny and 78. I'm Bill Banks. 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
3: Network Indiana Sports, I'm Nathaniel Finch. Joint practice number one for the Indianapolis Colts in New England against the Patriots. These two teams play in the preseason on Thursday, where Anthony Richardson will start the game. Riley Leonard handles second half duties. Then we flip-flop for preseason week two with Leonard starting. Daniel Jones will not play in any of the three preseason games. Head coach Shane Steichen evaluates day one of joint practice.
4: It was great. It was a lot of back and forth. The energy was phenomenal out here. I thought there was a lot of good. You know, our offense at the two-minute drive, I thought Daniel did a hell of a job. Going down there, it was a one-score game. We had one timeout, went down, hit some big plays to Tyler. And then hit downs for a touchdown there at the end. It was good.
3: That's from the Pat McAfee Show. Tonight, the Indiana Fever in action, a high-profile game against the New York Liberty at Gainbridge Fieldhouse. Fever coach Stephanie White on the opponent.
5: They're shooting the ball really well. They've been efficient, and on both ends of the floor, they're a high assist rate team. And I think right now they're getting to the free throw line like 32% of the time as well. They make it hard on you the way they move the ball, and the different ways that they initiate in their actions. And so we've got to be ready for that.
3: Tip off between the Fever and Liberty tonight at 7:30 Eastern. A pair of huge additions for the reigning national champion Indiana Hoosiers football team. Defensive ends Stephen Daly and Kellen Wyatt both rejoining the team after being granted an extra year of eligibility. It could make a big difference for the Hoosier defense.
6: We're not rushing either. Both of them were really good players for us. Kellen Wyatt was playing really good football when he got hurt, and Stephen Daly really emerged big time. So it gives those guys an opportunity to finish what they started. They didn't get that opportunity last year because of injury. It makes us a better football team.
3: That's IU head coach Kurt Cignetti. Nathaniel Finch, Network Indiana.
7: Fox News, I'm Sue Guzman. Primary night in six states across the U.S. and the closely watched Democratic primary for Wisconsin governor is still too close to call. With more than 95% of the votes counted, County Executive David Crowley's holding a razor-thin lead over Democratic Socialist Francesca Hong. Neither has claimed victory or conceded. In Minnesota, Lieutenant Governor Peggy Flanagan, the winner of the Democratic Senate primary, the latest victory for a progressive over the party's establishment. Republican South Carolina Senator Darlene Graham, a step closer to permanently succeeding her late brother Lindsey. Fox's Mark Meredith.
8: I just checked in with Darlene Graham's campaign. They are still waiting to get more information about who they're going to face in the runoff. This race coming down to two other opponents, two congressmen.
7: And we now know that Graham will face Ralph Norman in that runoff. 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
14: I'm Jarrett Lewis. The severe weather causing power outages all across the state. Over 360,000 Hoosiers don't have power. Wind gusts have reached 80 miles per hour at times.
15: Flash flooding and at least flood watches are going to be in effect for a little bit longer throughout this afternoon. We still technically have that severe thunderstorm watch.
14: Fox 59 meteorologist Jim O'Brien. Southwestern Indiana is under a severe thunderstorm warning this hour. The rest of the state has a watch, with places north of Indianapolis also seeing flood advisories and warnings. Federal agents are asking the public for help in tracking down a fugitive from Indianapolis on the FBI's 10 most wanted list. Gregory Henderson Jr. avoided a law enforcement operation back in 2023.
16: So I do think that he's very likely here in Indianapolis, but the FBI is also very aware that we hope to get tips from anywhere across the country. And we have agents ready to go out and respond to those tips wherever they come from.
14: That's FBI Indianapolis Special Agent in Charge Timothy O'Malley. The FBI accuses Henderson of running a drug ring with ties to a cartel based in Mexico. A standing ovation for a tax increase. Democratic councilors stood and applauded after getting enough votes to override Mayor Joe Hogsett's veto of the wheel tax, raising vehicle registration fees for Hoosiers in Marion County. Minority Leader Brian Mowry called the decision
17: a pretty disgusting display of celebration, knowing that they took the easiest possible route to raise money. They didn't actually look into our own pockets or, you know, take the mayor at his stance and try his plan out first, at least for a year.
14: The new law imposes an annual registration fee of $100 for most passenger vehicles. And the Colts on the East Coast having a joint practice with the New England Patriots today. The two will face off in their first preseason game. Indianapolis is starting Anthony Richardson at quarterback. Riley Leonard will start the second half as he competes to become the backup for Daniel Jones.
18: It's just an awesome opportunity. Like every day I step out on the field, I'm just super grateful that I'm in this position.
14: I'm Jarrett Lewis. You're listening to Network Indiana.
19: State education officials announced new assessment scores. I'm Rusty Nixon, Max 98.3 FM News. Press conference today, the State Education Department announced new assessment scores on Tuesday, showing nearly 9 out of 10 third graders are reading at grade level. State Secretary of Education Dr. Katie Jenner praised teachers at that meeting.
20: Serving in our schools is serving a cause much bigger than yourself. Serving not only your local community in our state, but most importantly, our number one asset, which is our young children.
19: State reports reading proficiency increased across every student population, with Black and Hispanic students posting significant year-over-year increases. President of the Marshall County Commissioners, Stan Klotz, came before the County Council during budget hearings to bring up a cost on the horizon that was not included in the new budget. Yet, by law, juvenile offenders are not allowed to be incarcerated with adults, and currently the county has no real place to detain those who are taken into custody for any length of time.
21: That we don't have no place to put juveniles that should be off the streets. It's hard to believe that 12, 14, 15-year-olds are a dangerous society, but that's the age we live in now. We have approached a neighboring county about trying to lease a couple beds. I don't know if we're going to be able to happen or not, but if that happens, we can make a deal. It's going to cost an extra $200,000.
22: Per year?
21: Per year, correct. And that's for two beds.
19: He told the council that leasing beds in an out-of-county facility was the best of bad options.
21: As astronomical as that sounds, it's cheaper than building and easier than building. Problem is, there is pitfalls with that also. If we make a deal or something else, something's going to change in this county. I'm just not sure how it's going to go.
19: The county has sent juvenile offenders to facilities in Fort Wayne and Muncie, but most times the juvenile needs to appear in court the next day, which prompts sheriff's officers to make 3 trips to those facilities, sometimes in less than 24 hours for transportation, which depletes that department's manpower. Klotz and the Marshall County Probation Department continue to work towards an option. Average gasoline prices in Indiana have fallen 13.2 cents a gallon in the last week, averaging $3.48 a gallon, according to Gas Buddy's survey of 3,200 stations in Indiana. Prices in the state are 21.6 cents higher than a month ago, 34 cents per gallon higher than a year ago. National average of diesel is decreased 5.1 cents compared to a week ago, stands at $5.275 a gallon. Lowest prices reported in various communities around the area. Marshall County Argus reporting $3.59, Bourbon at $3.49, Bremen as well $3.49, $3.69 in Culver, La Paz at $3.52, and Plymouth at $3.41. According to Gas Buddy's price reports, cheapest station in Indiana was priced at $2.98 a gallon, while the most expensive at $3.99, a difference of $1.01 a gallon. Gas Buddy is America's trusted fuel savings platform, helping consumers fuel up for less for over 25 years. I'm Rusty Dixon, Max 98.3 FM News. 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
0: 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Tonight, a slight chance of showers and storms. Low 66 degrees. Tomorrow, overcast with scattered showers and storms. High 82. Tomorrow night, good chance of rain. Low 63. Friday, sunny and 78. I'm Bill Banks. For your local forecast 24/7, visit WKVI.com.

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2: This is a Bloomberg Money Minute. Stocks and lower again today. Early reports out of Pakistan about an imminent deal to reopen the Strait of Hormuz gave stocks an early boost, but no announcement was made. And Iranian TV reported that waterway will remain closed until President Trump is out of office. Well, that sent oil higher. It closed back above $83 a barrel today, sparking worries about rising inflation. And it comes ahead of a report on consumer prices that is out on Wednesday. And with that, stocks moved lower. At the close, the Dow was down 184 points, the NASDAQ down 160, and the S&P lost 25. Shares of SpaceX today falling 4%, even as it rolled out a new artificial intelligence software called Grokbot, designed, SpaceX says, to act like a team of AI agents fielding assignments throughout the day. And U.S. small business owner optimism rising last month to the highest level in almost a year. That as inflation pressures eased and a lot of firms ramped up their hiring plans. Tom Busby, Bloomberg Radio.
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10: 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A big Texas hats off to you, Gary. 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Congratulations, Gary, on a job well done.
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11: 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I'm CJ Miller, Hoosier Ag Today, 20 years serving Indiana farmers.
13: State education officials announced new assessment scores. I'm Rusty Nixon, Max 98.3 FM News. Press conference today, the State Education Department announced new assessment scores on Tuesday, showing nearly 9 out of 10 third graders are reading at grade level. State Secretary of Education Dr. Katie Jenner praised teachers at that meeting.
14: Serving in our schools is serving a cause much bigger than yourself. It's serving not only your local community in our state, but most importantly, our number one asset, which is our young children.
13: State reports reading proficiency increased across every student population, with Black and Hispanic students posting significant year-over-year increases. President of the Marshall County Commissioners, Stan Klotz, came before the county council during budget hearings to bring up a cost on the horizon that was not included in the new budget. Yet, by law, juvenile offenders are not allowed to be incarcerated with adults, and currently the county has no real place to detain those who are taken into custody for any length of time.
15: That we don't have no place to put juveniles that should be off the streets. It's hard to believe that 12, 14, 15-year-olds are a dangerous society, but that's the age we live in now. We have approached a neighboring county about trying to lease a couple beds. Don't know if we're going to be able to happen or not, but if that happens, we can make a deal. It's going to cost an extra $200,000.
16: Per year,
15: correct. And that's for two beds.
13: He told the council that leasing beds in an out-of-county facility was the best of bad options.
15: As astronomical as that sounds, it's cheaper than building and easier than building. Problem is, there is pitfalls with that also. If we make a deal or something else, something's going to change in this county. I'm just not sure how it's going to go.
13: The county has sent juvenile offenders to facilities in Fort Wayne and Muncie, but most times the juvenile needs to appear in court the next day, which prompts sheriff's officers to make 3 trips to those facilities, sometimes in less than 24 hours for transportation, which depletes that department's manpower. Klotz and the Marshall County Probation Department continue to work towards an option. Average gasoline prices in Indiana have fallen 13.2 cents a gallon in the last week, averaging $3.48 a gallon, according to Gas Buddy's survey of 3,200 stations in Indiana. Prices in the state are 21.6 cents higher than a month ago, 34 cents per gallon higher than a year ago. National average of diesel is decreased 5.1 cents compared to a week ago, stands at $5.275 a gallon. Lowest prices reported in various communities around the area. Marshall County Argus reporting $3.59, Bourbon at $3.49, Bremen as well $3.49, $3.69 in Culver, La Paz at $3.52, and Plymouth at $3.41. According to Gas Buddy's price reports, cheapest station in Indiana was priced at $2.98 a gallon, while the most expensive at $3.99, a difference of $1.01 a gallon. Gas Buddy is America's trusted fuel savings platform, helping consumers fuel up for less for over 25 years. I'm Rusty Nixon, Max 98.3 FM News. 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
1: From the Tri-County Weather Center, I'm Bill Banks on All News 1520 WKVI. 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Tonight, a slight chance of showers and storms. Low 66 degrees. Tomorrow, overcast with scattered showers and storms. High 82. Tomorrow night, good chance of rain. Low 63. Friday, sunny and 78. I'm Bill Banks. 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
3: Indiana native and former Major League pitcher Terre Haute's Tommy John is in hospice care, according to multiple reports. John, 83, released a statement through the New York Yankees thanking the team, the Steinbrenner family, and fans for their support through his 26-year Major League career. He also thanked Dr. Frank Job, the surgeon who performed the ulnar collateral ligament reconstruction that saved his career and that bears his name, a groundbreaking procedure known as Tommy John surgery. Indiana football coach Kurt Cignetti is talking about where they are at this point in fall camp.
4: You know, the focus is getting 11 guys to do their job to the standard, so it looks more game-like. Every day we get a little better in that regard, developing players' depth.
3: Cignetti says playing with an edge is important, but right now he just wants his team to execute properly as they work through the early days of fall camp.
4: I just think we're trying to get them to play to a standard more than anything else. You know, we have a certain way that we do things, process-driven, how we play the game. And we'll find the motivational edges as we get closer.
3: Hoosiers number 6 in the nation. They'll open against North Texas in September. And we open on August 19th, our annual preview show live from the Yellow River Tap and Eatery. 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We'll have all the area football coaches there talking about their players, their teams, and the upcoming season. So don't miss it. Join us. 7 o'clock, August 19th at the Yellow River Tap and Eatery, our preview coaches show here on Max 98.3. That's your sports check. 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I'm Rusty Nixon, Max 98.3, part of the winning team at Kankakee Valley Broadcasting.
5: ABC News, I'm Dave Packard. Confirmation from President Trump that he secretly ditched Air Force One. The president now acknowledging that he flew out of Turkey last month on a military jet after the NATO summit. Primaries Tuesday across 6 states in the South Carolina Republican Senate special election primary. ABC News projecting Darlene Graham, sister of the late Senator Lindsey Graham, will face Ralph Norman in a runoff. Other ABC News projections, Lisa Damoth wins the Minnesota Republican gubernatorial primary, besting MyPillow founder Mike Lindell, having trouble accepting defeat.
6: When your favorite 3 days ago by 9 points, this is mathematically, it looks impossible.
5: Damoth will face Senator Amy Klobuchar, the projected gubernatorial winner for the Democrats. The death toll in the hundreds rising after that 7.4 magnitude earthquake that shook Western Colombia. At least 1,600 homes damaged or destroyed. This is ABC News. Luigi Mangione returned to a Manhattan courtroom for a final pretrial hearing before jury selection begins next month in a state murder case. Mangione has pleaded not guilty to gunning down UnitedHealthcare CEO Brian Thompson on a New York City street in 2024.
7: I think the big unanswered question from this entire conference today is how exactly they're going to go about selecting a jury. So the judge confirmed plans that this would begin with September 8th, jury selection for a fully anonymous jury, but he didn't address what the questionnaire was going to look like, what the jury charge might look like, how he was going to instruct this jury.
5: ABC's Peter Haralambos, the judge ruled that jurors will be kept anonymous over harassment concerns. Toyota's recalling 655,000 Camrys.

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2: Putting tens of thousands in the dark. You're listening to Network Indiana. I'm Jarrett Lewis. The severe weather causing power outages all across the state. Over 360,000 Hoosiers don't have power. Wind gusts have reached 80 miles per hour at times.
3: Flash flooding and at least flood watches are going to be in effect for a little bit longer throughout this afternoon. We still technically have that severe thunderstorm watch.
2: Fox 59 meteorologist Jim O'Brien. Southwestern Indiana is under a severe thunderstorm warning this hour. The rest of the state has a watch, with places north of Indianapolis also seeing flood advisories and warnings. Federal agents are asking the public for help in tracking down a fugitive from Indianapolis on the FBI's 10 most wanted list. Gregory Henderson Jr. avoided a law enforcement operation back in 2023.
4: So I do think that he's very likely here in Indianapolis, but the FBI is also very aware that we hope to get tips from anywhere across the country. And we have agents ready to go out and respond to those tips wherever they come from.
2: That's FBI Indianapolis Special Agent in Charge Timothy O'Malley. The FBI accuses Henderson of running a drug ring with ties to a cartel based in Mexico. A standing ovation for a tax increase. Democratic councilors stood and applauded after getting enough votes to override Mayor Joe Hogsett's veto of the wheel tax, raising vehicle registration fees for Hoosiers in Marion County. Minority Leader Brian Mowry called the decision
5: a pretty disgusting display of celebration, knowing that they took the easiest possible route to raise money. They didn't actually look into our own pockets or, you know, take the mayor at his stance and try his plan out first, at least for a year.
2: The new law imposes an annual registration fee of $100 for most passenger vehicles. And the Colts on the East Coast having a joint practice with the New England Patriots today. The two will face off in their first preseason game. Indianapolis is starting Anthony Richardson at quarterback. Riley Leonard will start the second half as he competes to become the backup for Daniel Jones.
6: It's just an awesome opportunity. Like every day I step out on the field, I'm just super grateful that I'm in this position.
2: I'm Jarrett Lewis. You're listening to Network Indiana.
7: The Pulaski County Sheriff's Department is warning residents to be aware of rental property scams involving legitimate real estate listings. I'm Becca Shepherd from the WKVI Information Center. According to the department, scammers may copy photos and information from legitimate properties listed for sale and then pose as the property owner or landlord while falsely advertising the property for rent. Scammers may offer the property at an unusually low rental price and pressure potential renters to send a deposit, first month's rent, an application fee, or another type of payment before verifying the property or the person offering it. The Sheriff's Department recommends verifying that the person offering a rental actually owns or manages the property. Residents are also encouraged to be cautious when a property listed for sale is simultaneously being offered for rent, and when possible, view the property in person and independently verify who they are dealing with before paying a deposit. Officials warn residents against sending money simply because someone claims they must act quickly to secure a rental. The department also advises additional caution when someone requests payment through wire transfers, gift cards, cryptocurrency, cash apps, or other payment methods that may be difficult to recover. The Sheriff's Department encourages residents to stop and verify the information before sending money if anything about a rental offer does not seem right. Indiana's Department of Transportation's Northwest Division shared tips for Indiana residents in the wake of powerful storms, such as the ones that passed through yesterday. NDOT recommends travelers to check 511in.org for road closures. On their website, select unplanned traffic incidents and flooding. Drivers are also urged to be extra alert for debris in the roadway. Never drive over downed power lines or through standing water or water that is covering the entire roadway. Do not ignore road closure signs, but rather find a new route. Finally, treat intersections where signals are not working as a four-way stop sign. NDOT crews reported they were responding to clear state routes as quickly as possible following yesterday's storms. The Knox Redevelopment Commission discussed updates on the city's property at 18 South Main Street at its special meeting last week. An update provided by Knox Mayor Dennis Eastock shared that an architect division of Architect Engineering Company has been contacted. They will send representatives to the area and have been asked to provide a basic, preliminary visual of the property plans. Discussion was also held in regards to additional parking in the area. It has been estimated that around 20 additional parking spots may be added to the area. The possibility of a mural being commissioned for the side of Birdie's Cafe was also discussed.

0: discussed by commissioners. While updates were provided, no official action on 18 South Main Street was taken during this meeting. Last week, Knox City Council held a special meeting. During that meeting, council members voted on the approval of Ordinance 2026-OR5, which established a building and construction-related fees fund. The ordinance further repealed all previous ordinances that conflict with the new ordinance. This ordinance was adopted after a vote. Also during the special council meeting, councilors approved a donation in the amount of $2,500 for Knoxtoberfest. The donation is a recurring one from the city for the event hosted by Knox Main Street United. Knoxtoberfest will take place October 3rd this year. Following these discussions, the meeting was adjourned. I'm Becca Shepherd from the WKVI Information Center. 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
1: From the Tri-County Weather Center, I'm Bill Banks on All News 1520 WKVI. 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Tonight, a slight chance of showers and storms. Low 66 degrees. Tomorrow, overcast with scattered showers and storms. High 82. Tomorrow night, good chance of rain. Low 63. Friday, sunny and 78. I'm Bill Banks. 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
2: This is a Bloomberg Money Minute. Stocks and lower again today. Early reports out of Pakistan about an imminent deal to reopen the Strait of Hormuz gave stocks an early boost, but no announcement was made. And Iranian TV reported that waterway will remain closed until President Trump is out of office. Well, that sent oil higher. It closed back above $83 a barrel today, sparking worries about rising inflation. And it comes ahead of a report on consumer prices that is out on Wednesday. And with that, stocks moved lower. At the close, the Dow was down 184 points, the NASDAQ down 160, and the S&P lost 25. Shares of SpaceX today falling 4%, even as it rolled out a new artificial intelligence software called Grokbot, designed, SpaceX says, to act like a team of AI agents fielding assignments throughout the day. And U.S. small business owner optimism rising last month to the highest level in almost a year. That as inflation pressures eased and a lot of firms ramped up their hiring plans. Tom Busby, Bloomberg Radio.
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2: 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I'm C.J. 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
11: Turning down funeral arrangements. 40-year-old Tiffany Ann Kretschmer of North Judson passed away July 18th. Friends will be received from 11 a.m. Central Time until the time of service at noon, Saturday, August 15th, at the Berryman and Bailey Funeral Home in North Judson. That's for 40-year-old Tiffany Ann Kretschmer of North Judson. 70-year-old Jerry Allen Williams of Madaryville passed away August 5th. Cremation will take place at Frank Crematory. The family will host a gathering to celebrate his life on Saturday, August 15th from 11 a.m. to 1 p.m. Eastern Time at Frayne Mortuary. Memorial contributions may be made to the funeral home to assist the family with funeral expenses in memory of 70-year-old Jerry Allen Williams of Madaryville. 65-year-old Randall James Randy Bogart of Lafayette passed away August 8th. Visitation will take place from 4 to 7 p.m. Eastern Time, Friday, August 14th at the Frayne Mortuary in Francisville, with funeral services to be held 10:30 a.m. Eastern Time, Saturday, August 15th at the Apostolic Christian Church in Francisville. Memorial contributions may be made to St. Jude's Children's Research Hospital or the Apostolic Christian Church in memory of 65-year-old Randall James Randy Bogart of Lafayette. Remember, you can find complete obituary information online at WKVI.com.
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18: ABC News, I'm Dave Packer. Voters in six states Tuesday choosing candidates for November. In the South Carolina Republican Senate special election primary, ABC News projecting Darlene Graham, sister of the late Senator Lindsey Graham, will face Ralph Norman in a runoff. And ABC News projecting Lisa Damuth wins the Minnesota Republican gubernatorial primary, besting MyPillow founder Mike Lindell, who's having trouble accepting defeat.
19: I'm not going to sit by until these numbers are explained. Someone's going to have to explain to me why we were polling 7-9 and these numbers came in.
18: President Trump confirming in a report that when he departed the NATO summit in Turkey last month, he was spirited off the old Air Force One and onto a military jet using a catering truck. A Marine veteran reunited with his family after he was held in a Russian prison for 4 years. Robert Gilman released on humanitarian grounds amid growing concerns for his health, and he was taken to a Texas hospital. This is ABC News. It's been a year since the National Guard was deployed to Washington, D.C. to tackle crime in the district.
20: Brigadier General Leland Blanchard wouldn't comment on crime data, but tells us that what his troops are doing is working.
21: Well, I can't really talk to the things that happened before we got here, right? I've got to focus each and every day on the men and women that are under my charge. And so from my perspective, if you're the victim, that's one too many. And so our charge is to make sure that each and every day we're out there on the streets, we're where the community needs us to be, and we're going to respond.
20: The mission's been extended through January of 2029. Chicago Bears safety Kobe Bryant will miss 4 to 6 months after he had surgery on his injured left knee. Bryant was signed to a $40 million three-year deal as a free agent. Actor and comedian Tiffany Haddish has pleaded guilty to a misdemeanor alcohol-related driving charge stemming from a 2022 traffic arrest in Georgia. Other charges were dropped. Dave Packer, ABC News.
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26: Putting tens of thousands in the dark. 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I'm Jarrett Lewis. The severe weather causing power outages all across the state. Over 360,000 Hoosiers don't have power. Wind gusts have reached 80 miles per hour at times.
27: Flash flooding and at least flood watches are going to be in effect for a little bit longer throughout this afternoon. We still technically have that severe thunderstorm watch.
26: Fox 59 meteorologist Jim O'Brien. Southwestern Indiana is under a severe thunderstorm warning this hour. The rest of the state has a watch, with places north of Indianapolis also seeing flood advisories and warnings. Federal agents are asking the public for help in tracking down a fugitive from Indianapolis on the FBI's 10 most wanted list. Gregory Henderson Jr. avoided a law enforcement operation back in 2023.
28: So I do think that he's very likely here in Indianapolis, but the FBI is also very aware that we hope to get tips from anywhere across the country. And we have agents ready to go out and respond to those tips wherever they come from.
26: That's FBI Indianapolis Special Agent in Charge Timothy O'Malley. The FBI accuses Henderson of running a drug ring with ties to a cartel based in Mexico. A standing ovation for a tax increase. Democratic counselors stood and applauded after getting enough votes to override Mayor Joe Hogsett's veto of the wheel tax, raising vehicle registration fees for Hoosiers in Marion County. Minority Leader Brian Mowry called the decision
29: a pretty disgusting display of celebration, knowing that they took the easiest possible route to raise money. They didn't actually look into our own pockets or, you know, take the mayor at his stance and try his plan out first, at least for a year.
26: The new law imposes an annual registration fee of $100 for most passenger vehicles. And the Colts on the East Coast having a joint practice with the New England Patriots today. The two will face off in their first preseason game. Indianapolis is starting Anthony Richardson at quarterback. Riley Leonard will start the second half as he competes to become the backup for Daniel Jones.
30: It's just an awesome opportunity. Like every day I step out on the field, I'm just super grateful that I'm in this position.
26: I'm Jarrett Lewis. You're listening to Network Indiana.
11: The Pulaski County Sheriff's Department is warning residents to be aware of rental property scams involving legitimate real estate listings. I'm Becca Shepherd from the WKVI Information Center. According to the department, scammers may copy photos and information from legitimate properties listed for sale and then pose as the property owner or landlord while falsely advertising the property for rent. Scammers may offer the property at an unusually low rental price and pressure potential renters to send a deposit, first month's rent, an application fee, or another type of payment before verifying the property or the person offering it. The Sheriff's Department recommends verifying that the person offering a rental actually owns or manages the property. Residents are also encouraged to be cautious when a property listed for sale is simultaneously being offered for rent, and when possible, view the property in person and independently verify who they are dealing with before paying a deposit. Officials warn residents against sending money simply because someone claims they must act quickly to secure a rental. The department also advises additional caution when someone requests payment through wire transfers, gift cards, cryptocurrency, cash apps, or other payment methods that may be difficult to recover. The Sheriff's Department encourages residents to stop and verify the information before sending money if anything about a rental offer does not seem right. Indiana's Department of Transportation's Northwest Division shared tips for Indiana residents in the wake of powerful storms, such as the ones that passed through yesterday. NDOT recommends travelers to check 511in.org for road closures. On their website, select unplanned traffic incidents and flooding. Drivers are also urged to be extra alert for debris in the roadway. Never drive over downed power lines or through standing water or water that is covering the entire roadway. Do not ignore road closure signs, but rather find a new route. Finally, treat intersections where signals are not working as a four-way stop sign. NDOT crews reported they were responding to clear state routes as quickly as possible following yesterday's storms. The Knox Redevelopment Commission discussed updates on the city's property at 18 South Main Street at its special meeting last week. An update provided by Knox Mayor Dennis Eastock shared that an architect division of Architect Engineering Company has been contacted. They will send representatives to the area and have been asked to provide a basic, preliminary visual of the property plans. Discussion was also held in regards to additional parking in the area. It has been estimated that around 20 additional parking spots may be added to the area. The possibility of a mural being commissioned for the site of Birdie's Cafe was also discussed by commissioners. While updates were provided, no official action on 18 South Main Street was taken during this meeting. Last week, Knox City Council held a special meeting. During that meeting, council members voted on the approval of Ordinance 2026-OR5, which established a building and construction-related fees fund. The ordinance further repealed all previous ordinances that conflict with the new ordinance. This ordinance was adopted after a vote. Also during the special council meeting, councilors approved a donation in the amount of $2,500 for Knoxtoberfest. The donation is a recurring one from the city for the event hosted by Knox Main Street United. Knoxtoberfest will take place October 3rd this year. Following these discussions, the meeting was adjourned. I'm Becca Shepherd from the WKVI Information Center. Visit our website, WKVI.com, or our Facebook page, Tri-County News, for all of your local news 24/7.
1: From the Tri-County Weather Center, I'm Bill Banks on All News 1520 WKVI. 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Tonight, a slight chance of showers and storms. Low 66 degrees. Tomorrow, overcast with scattered showers and storms. High 82. Tomorrow night, good chance of rain. Low 63. Friday, sunny and 78. I'm Bill Banks. 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
2: This is a Bloomberg Money Minute. Stocks and lower again today. Early reports out of Pakistan about an imminent deal to reopen the Strait of Hormuz gave stocks an early boost, but no announcement was made. And Iranian TV reported that waterway will remain closed until President Trump is out of office. Well, that sent oil higher. It closed back above $83 a barrel today, sparking worries about rising inflation. And it comes ahead of a report on consumer prices that is out on Wednesday. And with that, stocks moved lower. At the close, the Dow was down 184 points, the NASDAQ down 160, and the S&P lost 25. Shares of SpaceX today falling 4%, even as it rolled out a new artificial intelligence software called Grokbot, designed, SpaceX says, to act like a team of AI agents fielding assignments throughout the day. And U.S. small business owner optimism rising last month to the highest level in almost a year. That as inflation pressures eased and a lot of firms ramped up their hiring plans. Tom Busby, Bloomberg Radio.
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5: 40-year-old Tiffany Ann Kretschmer of North Judson passed away July 18th. Friends will be received from 11 a.m. Central Time until the time of service at noon, Saturday, August 15th, at the Brayman and Bailey Funeral Home in North Judson. That's for 40-year-old Tiffany Ann Kretschmer of North Judson. 70-year-old Jerry Allen Williams of Madaryville passed away August 5th. Cremation will take place at Frank Crematory. The family will host a gathering to celebrate his life on Saturday, August 15th from 11 a.m. to 1 p.m. Eastern Time at Frayne Mortuary. Memorial contributions may be made to the funeral home to assist the family with funeral expenses in memory of 70-year-old Jerry Allen Williams of Madaryville. 65-year-old Randall James Randy Bogart of Lafayette passed away August 8th. Visitation will take place from 4 to 7 p.m. Eastern Time, Friday, August 14th at the Frayne Mortuary in Francisville, with funeral services to be held 10:30 a.m. Eastern Time, Saturday, August 15th at the Apostolic Christian Church in Francisville. Memorial contributions may be made to St. Jude's Children's Research Hospital or the Apostolic Christian Church in memory of 65-year-old Randall James Randy Bogart of Lafayette. Remember, you can find complete obituary information online at WKVI.com.
6: From the Tri-County Weather Center, I'm Bill Banks on All News 1520 WKVI. 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Tonight, a slight chance of showers and storms. Low 66 degrees. Tomorrow, overcast with scattered showers and storms. High 82. Tomorrow night, good chance of rain. Low 63. Friday, sunny and 78. I'm Bill Banks. For your local forecast 24/7, visit WKVI.com.
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24: Network Indiana Sports, I'm Nathaniel Finch. Joint practice number one for the Indianapolis Colts in New England against the Patriots. These two teams play in the preseason on Thursday, where Anthony Richardson will start the game. Riley Leonard handles second half duties, then we flip-flop for preseason week two with Leonard starting. Daniel Jones will not play in any of the three preseason games. Head coach Shane Steichen evaluates day one of joint practice.
25: It was great. It was a lot of back and forth. The energy was phenomenal out here. I thought there was a lot of good, you know, our offense at the two-minute drive. I thought Daniel did a hell of a job, going down there. It was a one-score game. We had one timeout, went down, hit some big plays to Tyler. And then hit downs for a touchdown there at the end. It was good.
24: That's from the Pat McAfee Show. Tonight, the Indiana Fever in action, a high-profile game against the New York Liberty at Gainbridge Fieldhouse. Fever coach Stephanie White on the opponent.
26: They're shooting the ball really well. They've been efficient, you know, on both ends of the floor. They're a high assist rate team. And I think right now they're getting to the free throw line like 32% of the time as well. They make it hard on you the way they move the ball and the different ways that they initiate in their actions. And so we've got to be ready for that.
24: Tip off between the Fever and Liberty tonight at 7:30 Eastern. A pair of huge additions for the reigning national champion Indiana Hoosiers football team. Defensive ends Stephen Daly and Kellen Wyatt both rejoining the team after being granted an extra year of eligibility. It could make a big difference for the Hoosier defense.
27: We're not rushing either. Both of them were really good players for us. Kellen Wyatt was playing really good football when he got hurt, and Stephen Daly really emerged big time. So it gives those guys an opportunity to finish what they started. They didn't get that opportunity last year because of injury. It makes us a better football team.
24: That's IU head coach Kurt Cignetti. Nathaniel Finch, Network Indiana.
28: Fox
0: News. I'm Ted Linder. South Carolina Republican Senator Darlene Graham one step closer to succeeding her brother Lindsey Graham, who died last month. Fox's Mark Meredith saying she advanced to a runoff primary in 2 weeks and has strong backing from President Trump in the White House.
3: They wanted to see her advance to this next six-year term, but whether or not that's going to still be the case after we get through tonight and what the runoff is going to look like is going to be a big question.
0: Graham will face Ralph Norman in that runoff. And Minnesota Senator Amy Klobuchar has won the Democratic nomination for governor. On the Republican side, MyPillow founder Mike Lindell, who was backed by President Trump, was defeated by Minnesota House Speaker Lisa Daymuth. The Trump-backed U.S. Representative Tom Tiffany has won the Republican nomination for governor in Wisconsin. On the Democrat side, the race still too close to call between David Crowley and Francesca Hong. And tonight's Powerball jackpot, $1 billion, a cash value of $433.1 million if you win. 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
10: Putting tens of thousands in the dark. 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I'm Jarrett Lewis. The severe weather causing power outages all across the state. Over 360,000 Hoosiers don't have power. Wind gusts have reached 80 miles per hour at times.
11: Flash flooding and at least flood watches are going to be in effect for a little bit longer throughout this afternoon. We still technically have that severe thunderstorm watch.
10: Fox 59 meteorologist Jim O'Brien. Southwestern Indiana is under a severe thunderstorm warning this hour. The rest of the state has a watch, with places north of Indianapolis also seeing flood advisories and warnings. Federal agents are asking the public for help in tracking down a fugitive from Indianapolis on the FBI's 10 most wanted list. Gregory Henderson Jr. avoided a law enforcement operation back in 2023.
28: So I do think that he's very likely here in Indianapolis, but the FBI is also very aware that we hope to get tips from anywhere across the country. And we have agents ready to go out and respond to those tips wherever they come from.
10: That's FBI Indianapolis Special Agent in Charge Timothy O'Malley. The FBI accuses Henderson of running a drug ring with ties to a cartel based in Mexico. A standing ovation for a tax increase. Democratic councilors stood and applauded after getting enough votes to override Mayor Joe Hogsett's veto of the wheel tax, raising vehicle registration fees for Hoosiers in Marion County. Minority Leader Brian Mowry called the decision
29: a pretty disgusting display of celebration, knowing that they took the easiest possible route to raise money. They didn't actually look into our own pockets or, you know, take the mayor at his stance and try his plan out first, at least for a year.
10: The new law imposes an annual registration fee of $100 for most passenger vehicles. And the Colts on the East Coast having a joint practice with the New England Patriots today. The two will face off in their first preseason game. Indianapolis is starting Anthony Richardson at quarterback. Riley Leonard will start the second half as he competes to become the backup for Daniel Jones.
30: It's just an awesome, awesome opportunity. Like every day I step out on the field, I'm just super grateful that I'm in this position.
10: I'm Jarrett Lewis. 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
31: State education officials announced new assessment scores. I'm Rusty Nixon, Max 98.3 FM News. Press conference today. The State Education Department announced new assessment scores on Tuesday, showing nearly 9 out of 10 third graders are reading at grade level. State Secretary of Education Dr. Katie Jenner praised teachers at that meeting.
32: Serving in our schools is serving a cause much bigger than yourself. Serving not only your local community in our state, but most importantly, our number one asset, which is our young children.
31: State reports reading proficiency increased across every student population, with Black and Hispanic students posting significant year-over-year increases. President of the Marshall County Commissioners, Stan Klotz, came before the County Council during budget hearings to bring up a cost on the horizon that was not included in the new budget yet. By law, juvenile offenders are not allowed to be incarcerated with adults, and currently the county has no real place to detain those who are taken into custody for any length of time.
2: That we don't have no place to put juveniles that should be off the streets. It's hard to believe that 12, 14, 15-year-olds are a danger to society, but that's the age we live in now. We have approached a neighboring county about trying to lease a couple beds. Don't know if we're going to be able to have it or not, but if that happens, we can make a deal. It's going to cost an extra $200,000.
5: Per year?
2: Per year, correct. And that's for two beds.
31: He told the council that leasing beds in an out-of-county facility was the best of bad options.
2: As astronomical as that sounds, it's cheaper than building and easier than building. Problem is, there is pitfalls with that also. If we make a deal or something else, something's going to change in this county. I'm just not sure how it's going to go.
31: The county has sent juvenile offenders to facilities in Fort Wayne and Muncie, but most times the juvenile needs to appear in court the next day, which prompts sheriff's officers to make three trips to those facilities, sometimes in less than 24 hours for transportation, which depletes that department's manpower. Klotz and the Marshall County Probation Department continue to work towards an option. Average gasoline prices in Indiana have fallen 13.2 cents a gallon in the last week, averaging $3.48 a gallon, according to Gas Buddy's survey of 3,200 stations in Indiana. Prices in the state are 21.6 cents higher than a month ago, 34 cents per gallon higher than a year ago. National average of diesel is decreased 5.1 cents compared to a week ago, stands at $5.275 a gallon. Lowest prices reported in various communities around the area. Marshall County Argus reporting $3.59, Bourbon at $3.49, Bremen as well $3.49. $3.69 in Culver, La Paz at $3.52, and Plymouth at $3.41. According to Gas Buddy's price reports, cheapest station in Indiana was priced at $2.98 a gallon, while the most expensive at $3.99, a difference of $1.01 a gallon. Gas Buddy is America's trusted fuel savings platform, helping consumers fuel up for less for over 25 years. I'm Rusty Nixon, Max 98.3 FM News. 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
6: From the Tri-County Weather Center, I'm Bill Banks on All News 1520 WKVI. 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Tonight, a slight chance of showers and storms. Low 66 degrees. Tomorrow, overcast with scattered showers and storms. High 82. Tomorrow night, good chance of rain. Low 63. Friday, sunny and 78. I'm Bill Banks. 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
2: This is a Bloomberg Money Minute. Stocks end lower again today. Early reports out of Pakistan about an imminent deal to reopen the Strait of Hormuz gave stocks an early boost, but no announcement was made. And Iranian TV reported that waterway will remain closed until President Trump is out of office. Well, that sent oil higher. It closed back above $83 a barrel today, sparking worries about rising inflation. And it comes ahead of a report on consumer prices that is out on Wednesday. And with that, stocks moved lower. At the close, the Dow was down 184 points, the NASDAQ down 160, and the S&P lost 25. Shares of SpaceX today falling 4%, even as it rolled out a new artificial intelligence software called Grokbot, designed, SpaceX says, to act like a team of AI agents fielding assignments throughout the day. And U.S. small business owner optimism rising last month to the highest level in almost a year. That as inflation pressures eased and a lot of firms ramped up their hiring plans. Tom Busby, Bloomberg Radio.
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10: State education officials announced new assessment scores. I'm Rusty Nixon, Max 98.3 FM News. Press conference today, the State Education Department announced new assessment scores on Tuesday, showing nearly 9 out of 10 third graders are reading at grade level. State Secretary of Education Dr. Katie Jenner praised teachers at that meeting.
11: Serving in our schools is serving a cause much bigger than yourself. Serving not only your local community and our state, but most importantly, our number one asset, which is our young children.
10: State reports reading proficiency increased across every student population, with Black and Hispanic students posting significant year-over-year increases. President of the Marshall County Commissioners, Stan Klotz, came before the county council during budget hearings to bring up a cost on the horizon that was not included in the new budget. Yet, by law, juvenile offenders are not allowed to be incarcerated with adults, and currently the county has no real place to detain those who are taken into custody for any length of time.
12: That we don't have no place to put juveniles that should be off the streets. It's hard to believe it. 12, 14, 15-year-olds are a dangerous society, but that's the age we live in now. We have approached a neighboring county about trying to lease a couple beds. Don't know if we're going to be able to happen or not, but if that happens, we can make a deal. It's going to cost an extra $200,000.
13: Per year?
12: Per year, correct. And that's for two beds.
10: He told the council that leasing beds in an out-of-county facility was the best of bad options.
12: As astronomical as that sounds, it's cheaper than building and easier than building. Problem is, there is pitfalls with that also. If we make a deal or something else, something's going to change in this county. I'm just not sure how it's going to go.
10: The county has sent juvenile offenders to facilities in Fort Wayne and Muncie, but most times the juvenile needs to appear in court the next day, which prompts sheriff's officers to make 3 trips to those facilities, sometimes in less than 24 hours for transportation, which depletes that department's manpower. Klotz and the Marshall County Probation Department continue to work towards an option. Average gasoline prices in Indiana have fallen 13.2 cents a gallon in the last week, averaging $3.48 a gallon, according to Gas Buddy's survey of 3,200 stations in Indiana. Prices in the state are 21.6 cents higher than a month ago, 34 cents per gallon higher than a year ago. National average of diesel is decreased 5.1 cents compared to a week ago, stands at $5.275 a gallon. Lowest prices reported in various communities around the area. Marshall County Argus reporting $3.59, Bourbon at $3.49, Bremen as well $3.49, $3.69 in Culver, La Paz at $3.52, and Plymouth at $3.41. According to Gas Buddy's price reports, cheapest station in Indiana was priced at $2.98 a gallon, while the most expensive at $3.99, a difference of $1.01 a gallon. Gas Buddy is America's trusted fuel savings platform, helping consumers fuel up for less for over 25 years. I'm Rusty Nixon, Max 98.3 FM News. 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
14: From the Tri-County Weather Center, I'm Bill Banks on All News 1520 WKVI. 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Tonight, a slight chance of showers and storms. Low 66 degrees. Tomorrow, overcast with scattered showers and storms. High 82. Tomorrow night, good chance of rain. Low 63. Friday, sunny and 78. I'm Bill Banks. For your local forecast 24/7, visit WKVI.com.

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3: Indiana native and former Major League pitcher Terre Haute's Tommy John is in hospice care, according to multiple reports. John, 83, released a statement through the New York Yankees thanking the team, the Steinbrenner family, and fans for their support through his 26-year Major League career. He also thanked Dr. Frank Job, the surgeon who performed the ulnar collateral ligament reconstruction that saved his career and that bears his name, a groundbreaking procedure known as Tommy John surgery. Indiana football coach Kurt Cignetti is talking about where they are at this point in fall camp.
4: You know, the focus is getting 11 guys to do their job to the standard, so it looks more game-like. Every day we get a little better in that regard, developing players' depth.
3: Cignetti says playing with an edge is important, but right now he just wants his team to execute properly as they work through the early days of fall camp.
4: I just think we're trying to get them to play to a standard more than anything else. You know, we have a certain way that we do things, process-driven, how we play the game. And we'll find the motivational edges as we get closer.
3: Those are number six in the nation. They'll open against North Texas in September. And we open on August 19th, our annual preview show live from the Yellow River Tap and Eatery. Come and join us or tune us in August 19th at 7 o'clock. We'll have all the area football coaches there talking about their players, their teams, and the upcoming season. So don't miss it. Join us 7 o'clock, August 19th at the Yellow River Tap and Eatery, our preview coaches show here on Max 98.3. That's your sports check. 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I'm Rusty Nixon, Max 98.3, part of the winning team at Kankakee Valley Broadcasting.
5: ABC News, I'm Dave Packer. Voters in six states Tuesday choosing candidates for November in the South Carolina Republican Senate special election primary. ABC News projecting Darlene Graham, sister of the late Senator Lindsey Graham, will face Ralph Norman in a runoff. And ABC News projecting Lisa Damuth wins the Minnesota Republican gubernatorial primary, besting MyPillow founder Mike Lindell, who's having trouble accepting defeat.
6: I'm not going to sit by until these numbers are explained. Someone's going to have to explain to me why we were polling 7-9 when these numbers came in.
5: President Trump confirming in a report that when he departed the NATO summit in Turkey last month, he was spirited off the old Air Force One and onto a military jet using a catering truck. A Marine veteran reunited with his family after he was held in a Russian prison for 4 years. Robert Gilman released on humanitarian grounds amid growing concerns for his health and was taken to a Texas hospital. This is ABC News. It's been a year since the National Guard was deployed to Washington, D.C. to tackle crime in the district. Brigadier General Leland Blanchard wouldn't comment on crime data, but tells us that what his troops are doing is working.
7: Well, I can't really talk to the things that happened before we got here, right? I've got to focus each and every day on the men and women that are under my charge. And so from my perspective, if you're the victim, that's one too many. And so our charge is to make sure that each and every day we're out there on the streets, we're where the community needs us to be, and we're going to respond.
5: The mission's been extended through January of 2029. Chicago Bears safety Kobe Bryant will miss 4 to 6 months after he had surgery on his injured left knee. Bryant was signed to a $40 million three-year deal as a free agent. Actor and comedian Tiffany Haddish has pleaded guilty to a misdemeanor alcohol-related driving charge stemming from a 2022 traffic arrest in Georgia. Other charges were dropped. Dave Packer, ABC News.
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12: Putting tens of thousands in the dark. 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I'm Jarrett Lewis. The severe weather causing power outages all across the state. Over 360,000 Hoosiers don't have power. Wind gusts have reached 80 miles per hour at times.
13: Flash flooding and at least flood watches are going to be in effect for a little bit longer throughout this afternoon. We still technically have that severe thunderstorm watch.
12: Fox 59 meteorologist Jim O'Brien. Southwestern Indiana is under a severe thunderstorm warning this hour. The rest of the state has a watch, with places north of Indianapolis also seeing flood advisories and warnings. Federal agents are asking the public for help in tracking down a fugitive from Indianapolis on the FBI's 10 most wanted list. Gregory Henderson Jr. avoided a law enforcement operation back in 2023.
14: So I do think that he's very likely here in Indianapolis, but the FBI is also very aware that we hope to get tips from anywhere across the country, and we have agents ready to go out and respond to those tips wherever they come from.
12: That's FBI Indianapolis Special Agent in Charge Timothy O'Malley. The FBI accuses Henderson of running a drug ring with ties to a cartel based in Mexico. A standing ovation for a tax increase. Democratic councilors stood and applauded after getting enough votes to override Mayor Joe Hogsett's veto of the wheel tax, raising vehicle registration fees for Hoosiers in Marion County. Minority Leader Brian Mowry called the decision
15: a pretty disgusting display of celebration, knowing that they took the easiest possible route to raise money. They didn't actually look into our own pockets or, you know, take the mayor and his stance and try his plan out first, at least for a year.
12: The new law imposes an annual registration fee of $100 for most passenger vehicles. And the Colts on the East Coast having a joint

0: An unusually low rental price and pressure potential renters to send a deposit, first month's rent, an application fee, or another type of payment before verifying the property or the person offering it. The Sheriff's Department recommends verifying that the person offering a rental actually owns or manages the property. Residents are also encouraged to be cautious when a property listed for sale is simultaneously being offered for rent, and when possible, view the property in person and independently verify who they are dealing with before paying a deposit. Officials warn residents against sending money simply because someone claims they must act quickly to secure a rental. The department also advises additional caution when someone requests payment through wire transfers, gift cards, cryptocurrency, cash apps, or other payment methods that may be difficult to recover. The Sheriff's Department encourages residents to stop and verify the information before sending money if anything about a rental offer does not seem right. Indiana's Department of Transportation's Northwest Division shared tips for Indiana residents in the wake of powerful storms, such as the ones that passed through yesterday. NDOT recommends travelers to check 511in.org for road closures. On their website, select unplanned traffic incidents and flooding. Drivers are also urged to be extra alert for debris in the roadway. Never drive over downed power lines or through standing water or water that is covering the entire roadway. Do not ignore road closure signs, but rather find a new route. Finally, treat intersections where signals are not working as a four-way stop sign. NDOT crews reported they were responding to clear state routes as quickly as possible following yesterday's storms. The Knox Redevelopment Commission discussed updates on the city's property at 18 South Main Street at its special meeting last week. An update provided by Knox Mayor Dennis Eastock shared that an architect division of Architect Engineering Company has been contacted. They will send representatives to the area and have been asked to provide a basic, preliminary visual of the property plans. Discussion was also held in regards to additional parking in the area. It has been estimated that around 20 additional parking spots may be added to the area. The possibility of a mural being commissioned for the site of Birdie's Cafe was also discussed by commissioners. While updates were provided, no official action on 18 South Main Street was taken during this meeting. Last week, Knox City Council held a special meeting. During that meeting, council members voted on the approval of Ordinance 2026-OR5, which established a building and construction-related fees fund. The ordinance further repealed all previous ordinances that conflict with the new ordinance. This ordinance was adopted after a vote. Also during the special council meeting, councilors approved a donation in the amount of $2,500 for Knoxtoberfest. The donation is a recurring one from the city for the event hosted by Knox Main Street United. Knoxtoberfest will take place October 3rd this year. Following these discussions, the meeting was adjourned. I'm Becca Shepherd from the WKVI Information Center. Visit our website, WKVI.com, or our Facebook page, Tri-County News, for all of your local news 24/7.
1: From the Tri-County Weather Center, I'm Bill Banks on All News 1520 WKVI. 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Tonight, a slight chance of showers and storms. Low 66 degrees. Tomorrow, overcast with scattered showers and storms. High 82. Tomorrow night, good chance of rain. Low 63. Friday, sunny and 78. I'm Bill Banks. For your local forecast 24/7, visit WKVI.com.

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2: This is a Bloomberg Money Minute. Stocks and lower again today. Early reports out of Pakistan about an imminent deal to reopen the Strait of Hormuz gave stocks an early boost, but no announcement was made. And Iranian TV reported that waterway will remain closed until President Trump is out of office. Well, that sent oil higher. It closed back above $83 a barrel today, sparking worries about rising inflation. And it comes ahead of a report on consumer prices that is out on Wednesday. And with that, stocks moved lower. At the close, the Dow was down 184 points, the NASDAQ down 160, and the S&P lost 25. Shares of SpaceX today.

0: only 4% even as it rolled out a new artificial intelligence software called Grokbot, designed, SpaceX says, to act like a team of AI agents fielding assignments throughout the day. And U.S. small business owner optimism rising last month to the highest level in almost a year. That as inflation pressures eased and a lot of firms ramped up their hiring plans. Tom Busby, Bloomberg Radio.
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4: Turning down funeral arrangements. 40-year-old Tiffany Ann Kretschmer of North Judson passed away July 18th. Friends will be received from 11 a.m. Central Time until the time of service at noon, Saturday, August 15th, at the Brayman and Bailey Funeral Home in North Judson. That's for 40-year-old Tiffany Ann Kretschmer of North Judson. 70-year-old Jerry Allen Williams of Madaryville passed away August 5th. Cremation will take place at Frank Crematory. The family will host a gathering to celebrate his life on Saturday, August 15th from 11 a.m. to 1 p.m. Eastern Time at Frayne Mortuary. Memorial contributions may be made to the funeral home to assist the family with funeral expenses in memory of 70-year-old Jerry Allen Williams of Madaryville. 65-year-old Randall James Randy Bogart of Lafayette passed away August 8th. Visitation will take place from 4 to 7 p.m. Eastern Time, Friday, August 14th at the Frayne Mortuary in Francisville, with funeral services to be held 10:30 a.m. Eastern Time, Saturday, August 15th at the Apostolic Christian Church in Francisville. Memorial contributions may be made to St. Jude's Children's Research Hospital or the Apostolic Christian Church in memory of 65-year-old Randall James Randy Bogart of Lafayette. Remember, you can find complete obituary information online at WKVI.com.
5: From the Tri-County Weather Center, I'm Bill Banks on All News 1520 WKVI. 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Tonight, a slight chance of showers and storms. Low 66 degrees. Tomorrow, overcast with scattered showers and storms. High 82. Tomorrow night, good chance of rain. Low 63. Friday, sunny and 78. I'm Bill Banks. For your local forecast 24/7, visit WKVI.com.
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10: AP News, I'm Marcela Sanchez. Moderate Democrat David Crowley has won the Wisconsin primary for governor. He defeated Democratic Socialist Francesca Hong. Crowley will go on to face Republican U.S. Representative Tom Tiffany in November, who's endorsed by President Trump. In South Carolina, Senator Darlene Graham and U.S. Representative Ralph Norman have advanced to a runoff in the state's special Republican primary to replace the late Lindsey Graham in the U.S. Senate, 1 month after his sudden death. Elections also took place in Alabama, Connecticut, Minnesota, and Vermont. AP correspondent Ben Thomas reports ICE officers may soon be outfitted with shock gloves.
11: A notice published by the Department of Homeland Security indicates Immigration and Customs Enforcement plans to spend up to $20 million to purchase conductive distraction and de-escalation devices. special gloves that can deliver painful electric shocks. They're intended to help ICE agents deal with combative subjects. The devices are made by a Kentucky company called Compliant Technologies and have been used by some jails and police departments. Civil rights advocates are expressing alarm at the plan. I'm Ben Thomas.
10: Thunderstorms and tornadoes pummeled areas of Illinois, Indiana, and Ohio yesterday. More than 500,000 people around Chicago and northwest Indiana lost electricity. The search for survivors in the rubble of Colombia's powerful earthquake is growing more desperate 2 days after the magnitude 7.4 earthquake. The country's new president, Abelardo de las Pregas, says more than 180 people have been killed and more than 2,500 more are injured in the west of the country. Authorities in Yemen say 6 people have been killed by Iran-backed Houthi rebels attacking a vessel in the Bab el-Mandeb Strait. This is AP News. Spain and Iceland will glimpse a dazzling total solar eclipse this evening, but the phenomenon can be partially viewed in other countries too. The AP's Charles de Ledesma has more.
12: Spain's gearing up for a rare total eclipse, even as extreme heat and wildfires threaten to cast a pall over the spectacle. Millions in northern and central Spain will have prime views of the event, which begins around sunset. Spanish authorities have set up 350 official viewing sites and restricted access to 123 others due to environmental concerns. With temperatures soaring above 35 degrees Celsius and dry vegetation, officials are urging caution to prevent fires. Hotel prices in Spain and Iceland have soared, with rooms in Reykjavik exceeding $1,000 for Wednesday night. The eclipse marks Iceland's first total solar eclipse since 1954. I'm Charles de Ledesma.
10: And I'm Marcela Sanchez, AP News.
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10: ABC
1: ABC News. I'm Sherry Preston. There will be no Democratic Socialist on the ballot for Wisconsin governor this fall. Francesca Hong lost in the Democratic primary to establishment candidate David Crowley. He will face Tom Tiffany in November. In South Carolina, Darlene Graham won the special primary for her brother Lindsey's seat, saying afterwards,
21: I want to thank President Trump, his steadfast support, and his complete and total endorsement means so much to me.
1: Amy Klobuchar wins the Democratic gubernatorial primary in the state of Minnesota. President Trump says he slipped away from Air Force One after a trip last month in Turkey because the Secret Service and military wanted him on a different plane due to a threat that he insisted didn't scare him. He also downplayed the risk to other people, White House staff, security, and reporters who he had left on the plane. The search for survivors in Colombia after this week's powerful earthquakes continues. Thousands are still missing. This is ABC News. The death toll in the Colombia earthquake is now over 200 people as rescue teams hunt for survivors. Overnight, a woman was pulled from the rubble of a building after being trapped for a day and a half. Thousands of people are still missing. We're learning more about the upcoming trial of accused CEO killer Luigi Mangione after a pre-trial hearing yesterday. ABC's Matt Rivers was there.
22: The judge saying jurors will be kept anonymous to avoid harassment, intimidation, or improper outside influence, citing instances of threatening or hostile behavior by individuals outside the courthouse. Defense lawyers and prosecutors now working out the questionnaire for those potential jurors for the trial that is expected to last at least 6 weeks. Mangione has pleaded not guilty.
1: Pennsylvania is the latest state to sue over social media. The state attorney general launching a lawsuit against TikTok, accusing the app of failing to protect young people. There's a similar case happening against Meta that goes to court today in California. I'm Sherry Preston, ABC News.
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28: Severe weather is likely today. This is Network Indiana. I'm Ryan Hedrick, the National Weather Service, advising you to be weather aware this week as severe weather makes its return to Indiana. National Weather Service senior meteorologist Jason Puma on what the main threats could be starting today.
29: I can't rule out an isolated tornado, but it's not a big tornado favorable setup for tornadoes, so I can't rule it out. But I would say the primary threat that we could see would be the damaging straight line winds associated with perhaps a squall line.
28: And there is a chance for rain or thunderstorms every day this week. Central and northern Indiana are under an enhanced risk to see severe weather. A fake test scheme at an Indianapolis BMV let people skip the written driving test, Jake McDaniel explains.
30: Court documents say Gabriella Perry and Winters Van Dyke entered fake passing test results at the Midtown branch where they worked. Investigators interviewed someone who got a permit after a vision test and a photo. Perry admitted to taking money for fake tests, while Van Dyke admitted entering them into a BMV system. Both faced charges including bribery and official misconduct. Jake McDaniel, Network Indiana.
28: Indiana's gas price is $3.48 this morning, unchanged from yesterday. That's 10 cents lower than a week ago, but 23 cents higher than a month ago. Indiana Governor Mike Braun implementing the gas tax holiday extension last week. The former chair of the Indiana Utility Regulatory Commission, Andy Zay, filing a lawsuit against Braun and a few other state leaders, claiming that his removal from the commission last week was unjustified. Zay was fired soon after voting in favor of a rate increase for AES Indiana, which Governor Braun opposed. The lawsuit argues that the governor didn't have the legal grounds to remove Zay from the IURC. He's now seeking to be reinstated. This is Network Indiana.
31: Think back to the last time you were in nature.
0: What comes to mind?
2: Hiking through a lush forest, floating on a lazy river, or perhaps watching a vibrant sunset on a beach full of glistening plastic bottles and food wrappers. Unfortunately, this isn't a joke. Here in the U.S., we generate the most plastic waste in the world, with 70% of it ending up in landfills. And by the time you're done listening to this ad, more than a dump truck's worth of plastic will have made it into the ocean. Plastic has become a useful part of our everyday lives, but it's polluting the air, water, and soil that all life needs to survive. This is a human problem that can be solved with human action, but it's going to take all of us, from individuals, to businesses, to governments, and everyone in between. Help create a cleaner future for both people and nature. 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
3: The Pulaski County Sheriff's Department is warning residents to be aware of rental property scams involving legitimate real estate listings. I'm Becca Shepherd from the WKVI Information Center. According to the department, scammers may copy photos and information from legitimate properties listed for sale and then pose as the property owner or landlord while falsely advertising the property for rent. Scammers may offer the property at an unusually low rental price and pressure potential renters to send a deposit, first month's rent, an application fee, or another type of payment before verifying the property or the person offering it. The Sheriff's Department recommends verifying that the person offering a rental actually owns or manages the property. Residents are also encouraged to be cautious when a property listed for sale is simultaneously being offered for rent, and when possible, view the property in person and independently verify who they are dealing with before paying a deposit. Officials warn residents against sending money simply because someone claims they must act quickly to secure a rental. The department also advises additional caution when someone requests payment through wire transfers, gift cards, cryptocurrency, cash apps, or other payment methods that may be difficult to recover. The Sheriff's Department encourages residents to stop and verify the information before sending money if anything about a rental offer does not seem right. Indiana's Department of Transportation's Northwest Division shared tips for Indiana residents in the wake of powerful storms, such as the ones that passed through yesterday. NDOT recommends travelers to check 511in.org for road closures. On their website, select unplanned traffic incidents and flooding. Drivers are also urged to be extra alert for debris in the roadway. Never drive over downed power lines or through standing water or water that is covering the entire roadway. Do not ignore road closure signs, but rather find a new route. Finally, treat intersections where signals are not working as a four-way stop sign. NDOT crews reported they were responding to clear state routes as quickly as possible following yesterday's storms. The Knox Redevelopment Commission discussed updates on the city's property at 18 South Main Street at its special meeting last week. An update provided by Knox Mayor Dennis Eastock shared that an architect division of Architect Engineering Company has been contacted. They will send representatives to the area and have been asked to provide a basic, preliminary visual of the property plans. Discussion was also held in regards to additional parking in the area. It has been estimated that around 20 additional parking spots may be added to the area. The possibility of a mural being commissioned for the site of Birdie's Cafe was also discussed by commissioners. While updates were provided, no official action on 18 South Main Street was taken during this meeting. Last week, Knox City Council held a special meeting. During that meeting, council members voted on the approval of Ordinance 2026-OR5, which established a building and construction-related fees fund. The ordinance further repealed all previous ordinances that conflict with the new ordinance. This ordinance was adopted after a vote. Also during the special council meeting, councilors approved a donation in the amount of $2,500 for Knoxtoberfest. The donation is a recurring one from the city for the event hosted by Knox Main Street United. Knoxtoberfest will take place October 3rd this year. Following these discussions, the meeting was adjourned. I'm Becca Shepherd from the WKVI Information Center. Visit our website, WKVI.com, or our Facebook page, Tri-County News, for all of your local news 24/7.
8: 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Starting this morning, a flood watch is in effect until 11 p.m. for the listening area. Today, patchy fog with a high near 82 and a chance of showers. Tonight, mostly cloudy with a low around 66 and a slight chance of showers. Currently, it's 68 and overcast. I'm Bill Banks. 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
5: This is a Bloomberg Money Minute. A big Wall Street bank is making a big bet on U.S. innovation. Morgan Stanley said it will seek to facilitate about $1.5 trillion of investment activity tied to the U.S.'s push for innovation and the infrastructure needed to bolster it. It will focus on three areas, including innovation platforms and strategic industries, infrastructure and capital for growth companies. Morgan Stanley joins peers vowing to work more on initiatives core to the U.S. Last year, J.P. Morgan Chase said it would funnel $1.5 trillion into industries that bolster U.S. economic security and resiliency. Good news if you eat a lot of chicken. Poultry companies are dealing with a glut of chicken, producing more than people can buy. That's driving prices down and creating an even more inviting alternative to beef that continues selling at near record highs. Dow Jones cites industry data showing that wholesale prices for chicken has fallen more than a third over the past year. Andrew O'Day, Bloomberg Radio.
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3: Turning now to funeral arrangements. 40-year-old Tiffany Ann Kretschmer of North Judson passed away July 18th. Friends will be received from 11 a.m. Central Time until the time of service at noon, Saturday, August 15th, at the Bremen and Bailey Funeral Home in North Judson. That's for 40-year-old Tiffany Ann Kretschmer of North Judson. 70-year-old Jerry Allen Williams of Madaryville passed away August 5th. Cremation will take place at Frank Crematory. The family will host a gathering to celebrate his life on Saturday, August 15th from 11 a.m. to 1 p.m. Eastern Time at Frayne Mortuary. Memorial contributions may be made to the funeral home to assist the family with funeral expenses in memory of 70-year-old Jerry Allen Williams of Madaryville. 65-year-old Randall James Randy Bogart of Lafayette passed away August 8th. Visitation will take place from 4 to 7 p.m. Eastern Time, Friday, August 14th at the Frayne Mortuary in Francisville, with funeral services to be held 10:30 a.m. Eastern Time, Saturday, August 15th at the Apostolic Christian Church in Francisville. Memorial contributions may be made to St. Jude's Children's Research Hospital or the Apostolic Christian Church in memory of 65-year-old Randall James Randy Bogart of Lafayette. Remember, you can find complete obituary information online at WKVI.com.
8: 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Starting this morning, a flood watch is in effect until 11 p.m. for the listening area. Today, patchy fog with a high near 82 and a chance of showers. Tonight, mostly cloudy with a low around 66 and a slight chance of showers. Currently, it's 68 and overcast. I'm Bill Banks. 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
10: Network Indiana Sports, I'm Nathaniel Finch. Joint practice number one for the Indianapolis Colts in New England against the Patriots. These two teams play in the preseason on Thursday, where Anthony Richardson will start the game. Riley Leonard handles second half duties. Then we flip-flop for preseason week two with Leonard starting. Daniel Jones will not play in any of the three preseason games. Head coach Shane Steichen evaluates day one of joint practice.
15: It was great. It was a lot of back and forth. The energy was phenomenal out here. I thought there was a lot of good. You know, our offense at the two-minute drive, I thought Daniel did a hell of a job. You know, going down there, it was a one-score game. We had one timeout, went down, hit some big plays to Tyler, and then hit Downs for a touchdown there at the end. It was good.
10: That's from the Pat McAfee Show. Tonight, the Indiana Fever in action, a high-profile game against the New York Liberty at Gainbridge Fieldhouse. Fever coach Stephanie White on the opponent.
16: They're shooting the ball really well. They've been efficient, you know, on both ends of the floor. They're a high assist rate team. And I think right now they're getting to the free throw line like 32% of the time as well. They make it hard on you the way they move the ball and, you know, the different ways that they initiate in their actions. And so we've got to be ready for that.
10: Tip off between the Fever and Liberty tonight at 7:30 Eastern. A pair of huge additions for the reigning national champion Indiana Hoosiers football team. Defensive ends Stephen Daly and Kellen Wyatt both rejoining the team after being granted an extra year of eligibility. It could make a big difference for the Hoosier defense.
17: We're not rushing either. Both of them were really good players for us. Kellen Wyatt was playing really good football when he got hurt, and Stephen Daly really emerged big time. So it gives those guys an opportunity to finish what they started. They didn't get that opportunity last year because of injury. It makes us a better football team.
10: That's IU head coach Kurt Cignetti. Nathaniel Finch, Network Indiana.
18: Fox News, I'm Ted Linder. Milwaukee County Executive David Crowley has emerged the victor in the hard-fought Democratic primary for Wisconsin governor against Democratic Socialist State Representative Francesca Hong. Crowley will now face Republican Tom Tiffany in November. South Carolina Republican Senator Darlene Graham one step closer to succeeding her brother Lindsey Graham, who died last month. Fox's Mark Meredith says she advanced to a runoff primary in 2 weeks and has strong backing from the White House.
19: They wanted to see her advance to this next six-year term, but whether or not that's going to still be the case after we get through tonight and what the runoff is going to look like is going to be a big question.
18: Graham will face Ralph Norman in that runoff. In Minnesota, Senator Amy Klobuchar has won the Democratic nomination for governor. On the Republican side, MyPillow founder Mike Lindell, who was backed by President Trump, was defeated by Minnesota House Speaker Lisa Damith. America's listening to Fox News.
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25: Severe weather is likely today. This is Network Indiana. I'm Ryan Hedrick, the National Weather Service, advising you to be weather aware this week as severe weather makes its return to Indiana. National Weather Service senior meteorologist Jason Puma on what the main threats could be starting today.
29: I can't rule out an isolated tornado, but it's not a big tornado, favorable setup for tornadoes, so I can't rule it out, but I would say the primary threat that we could see would be the damaging straight line winds associated with perhaps a squall line.
25: And there is a chance for rain or thunderstorms every day this week. Central and northern Indiana are under an enhanced risk to see severe weather. A fake test scheme at an Indianapolis BMV let people skip the written driving test. Jake McDaniel explains.
30: Court documents say Gabriella Perry and Winters Van Dyke entered fake passing test results at the Midtown branch where they worked. Investigators interviewed someone who got a permit after a vision test and a photo. Perry admitted to taking money for fake tests, while Van Dyke admitted entering them into a BMV system. Both faced charges, including bribery and official misconduct. Jake McDaniel, Network Indiana.
25: Indiana's gas price is $3.48 this morning, unchanged from yesterday. That's 10 cents lower than a week ago, but 23 cents higher than a month ago. Indiana Governor Mike Braun implementing the gas tax holiday extension last week. The former chair of the Indiana Utility Regulatory Commission, Andy Zay, filing a lawsuit against Braun and a few other state leaders, claiming that his removal from the commission last week was unjustified. Zay was fired soon after voting in favor of a rate increase for AES Indiana, which Governor Braun opposed. The lawsuit argues that the governor didn't have the legal grounds to remove Zay from the IURC. He's now seeking to be reinstated. This is Network Indiana.
2: Think back to the last time you were in nature. What comes to mind? 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Unfortunately, this isn't a joke. Here in the U.S., we generate the most plastic waste in the world, with 70% of it ending up in landfills. And by the time you're done listening to this ad, More than a dump truck's worth of plastic will have made it into the ocean. 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This is a human problem that can be solved with human action, but it's going to take all of us, from individuals to businesses to governments and everyone in between. Help create a cleaner future for both people and nature. 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
1: State education officials announced new assessment scores. I'm Rusty Nixon, Max 98.3 FM News. Press conference today, the State Education Department announced new assessment scores on Tuesday, showing nearly 9 out of 10 third graders are reading at grade level. State Secretary of Education Dr. Katie Jenner praised teachers at that meeting.
5: Serving in our schools is serving a cause much bigger than yourself. Serving not only your local community in our state, but most importantly, our number one asset, which is our young children.
1: State reports reading proficiency increased across every student population, with Black and Hispanic students posting significant year-over-year increases. President of the Marshall County Commissioners, Stan Klotz, came before the county council during budget hearings to bring up a cost on the horizon that was not included in the new budget. Yet, by law, juvenile offenders are not allowed to be incarcerated with adults, and currently the county has no real place to detain those who are taken into custody for any length of time.
6: That we don't have no place to put juveniles that should be off the streets. It's hard to believe it. 12, 14, 15-year-olds are a dangerous society, but that's the age we live in now. We have approached a neighboring county about trying to lease a couple beds. Don't know if it's going to happen or not, but if that happens, we can make a deal. It's going to cost an extra $200,000.
7: Per year?
6: Per year, correct. And that's for two beds.
1: He told the council that leasing beds in an out-of-county facility was the best of bad options.
6: As astronomical as that sounds, it's cheaper than building and easier than building. Problem is, there is pitfalls with that also. If we make a deal or something else, something's going to change in this county. I'm just not sure how it's going to go.
1: The county has sent juvenile offenders to facilities in Fort Wayne and Muncie, but most times the juvenile needs to appear in court the next day, which prompts sheriff's officers to make 3 trips to those facilities, sometimes in less than 24 hours for transportation, which depletes that department's manpower. Klotz and the Marshall County Probation Department continue to work towards an option. Average gasoline prices in Indiana have fallen 13.2 cents a gallon in the last week, averaging $3.48 a gallon, according to Gas Buddy's survey of 3,200 stations in Indiana. Prices in the state are 21.6 cents higher than a month ago, 34 cents per gallon higher than a year ago. National average of diesel is decreased 5.1 cents compared to a week ago, stands at $5.275 a gallon. Lowest prices reported in various communities around the area. Marshall County Argus reporting $3.59, Bourbon at $3.49, Bremen as well $3.49, $3.69 in Culver, La Paz at $3.52, and Plymouth at $3.41. According to Gas Buddy's price reports, cheapest station in Indiana was priced at $2.98 a gallon, while the most expensive at $3.99, a difference of $1.01 a gallon. Gas Buddy is America's trusted fuel savings platform, helping consumers fuel up for less for over 25 years. I'm Rusty Nixon, Max 98.3 FM News. 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
9: 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Starting this morning, a flood watch is in effect until 11 p.m. for the listening area. Today, patchy fog with a high near 82 and a chance of showers. Tonight, mostly cloudy with a low around 66 and a slight chance of showers. Currently, it's 68 and overcast. I'm Bill Banks. 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
7: This is a Bloomberg Money Minute. A big Wall Street bank is making a big bet on U.S. innovation. Morgan Stanley said it will seek to facilitate about $1.5 trillion of investment activity tied to the U.S.'s push for innovation and the infrastructure needed to bolster it. It will focus on three areas, including innovation platforms and strategic industries, infrastructure and capital for growth companies. Morgan Stanley joins peers vowing to work more on initiatives core to the U.S. Last year, J.P. Morgan Chase said it would funnel $1.5 trillion into industries that bolster U.S. economic security and resiliency. Good news if you eat a lot of chicken. Poultry companies are dealing with a glut of chicken, producing more than people can buy. That's driving prices down and creating an even more inviting alternative to beef that continues selling at near record highs. Dow Jones cites industry data showing that wholesale prices for chicken has fallen more than a third over the past year. Andrew O'Day, Bloomberg Radio.
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10: 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We got the moisture back in the ground. They took off again.
13: 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I'm CJ Miller, Hoosier Ag Today, 20 years serving Indiana farmers.
1: State education officials announced new assessment scores. I'm Rusty Nixon, Max 98.3 FM News. Press conference today, the State Education Department announced new assessment scores on Tuesday, showing nearly 9 out of 10 third graders are reading at grade level. State Secretary of Education Dr. Katie Jenner praised teachers at that meeting.
5: Serving in our schools is serving a cause much bigger than yourself. Serving not only your local community in our state, but most importantly, our number one asset, which is our young children.
1: State reports reading proficiency increased across every student population, with Black and Hispanic students posting significant year-over-year increases. President of the Marshall County Commissioners, Stan Klotz, came before the county council during budget hearings to bring up a cost on the horizon that was not included in the new budget. Yet, by law, juvenile offenders are not allowed to be incarcerated with adults, and currently the county has no real place to detain those who are taken into custody for any length of time.
6: That we don't have no place to put juveniles that should be off the streets. It's hard to believe it. 12, 14, 15-year-olds are a danger to society, but that's the age we live in now. We have approached a neighboring county about trying to lease a couple beds. Don't know if it's going to happen or not, but if that happens, we can make a deal. It's going to cost an extra $200,000.
14: Per year?
6: Per year, correct. And that's for two beds.
1: He told the council that leasing beds in an out-of-county facility was the best of bad options.
6: As astronomical as that sounds, it's cheaper than building and easier than building. Problem is, there is pitfalls with that also. If we make a deal or something else, something's going to change in this county. I'm just not sure how it's going to go.
1: The county has sent juvenile offenders to facilities in Fort Wayne and Muncie, but most times the juvenile needs to appear in court the next day, which prompts sheriff's officers to make 3 trips to those facilities, sometimes in less than 24 hours for transportation, which depletes that department's manpower. Klotz and the Marshall County Probation Department continue to work towards an option. Average gasoline prices in Indiana have fallen 13.2 cents a gallon in the last week, averaging $3.48 a gallon, according to Gas Buddy's survey of 3,200 stations in Indiana. Prices in the state are 21.6 cents higher than a month ago, 34 cents per gallon higher than a year ago. National average of diesel is decreased 5.1 cents compared to a week ago, stands at $5.275 a gallon. Lowest prices reported in various communities around the area. Marshall County Argus reporting $3.59, Bourbon at $3.49, Bremen as well $3.49, $3.69 in Culver, La Paz at $3.52, and Plymouth at $3.41. According to Gas Buddy's price reports, cheapest station in Indiana was priced at $2.98 a gallon, while the most expensive at $3.99, a difference of $1.01 a gallon. Gas Buddy is America's trusted fuel savings platform, helping consumers fuel up for less for over 25 years. I'm Rusty Nixon, Max 98.3 FM News. 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
30: 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Today, patchy fog with a high near 82 and a chance of showers. Tonight, mostly cloudy with a low around 66 and a slight chance of showers. Currently, it's 68 and overcast. I'm Bill Banks. 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
1: Indiana native and former Major League pitcher Terre Haute's Tommy John is in hospice care, according to multiple reports. John, 83, released a statement through the New York Yankees thanking the team, the Steinbrenner family, and fans for their support through his 26-year Major League career. He also thanked Dr. Frank Jobe, the surgeon who performed the ulnar collateral ligament reconstruction that saved his career that bears his name, a groundbreaking procedure known as Tommy John surgery. Indiana football coach Kurt Cignetti is talking about where they are at this point in fall camp.
14: You know, the focus is getting 11 guys to do their job to the standard, so it looks more game-like. Every day we get a little better in that regard, developing players' depth.
1: Cignetti says playing with an edge is important, but right now he just wants his team to execute properly as they work through the early days of fall camp.
14: I just think we're trying to get them to play to a standard more than anything else. You know, we have a certain way that we do things, process-driven, how we play the game. And we'll find the motivational edges as we get closer.
1: Booster number 6 in the nation. They'll open against North Texas in September. And we open on August 19th, our annual preview show live from the Yellow River Tap and Eatery. 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We'll have all the area football coaches there talking about their players, their teams, and the upcoming season. So don't miss it. Join us. 7 o'clock, August 19th at the Yellow River Tap and Eatery, our preview coaches show here on Max 98.3. That's your sports check. 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I'm Rusty Nixon, Max 98.3, part of the winning team at Kankakee Valley Broadcasting.
15: ABC News, I'm Sherry Preston. There will be no Democratic Socialist on the ballot for Wisconsin governor this fall. Francesca Hong lost in the Democratic primary to establishment candidate David Crowley. He will face Tom Tiffany in November. In South Carolina, Darlene Graham won the special primary for her brother Lindsey's seat, saying afterwards,
16: I want to thank President Trump, his steadfast support, and his complete and total endorsement means so much to me.
15: Amy Klobuchar wins the Democratic gubernatorial primary in the state of Minnesota. President Trump says he slipped away from Air Force One after a trip last month in Turkey because the Secret Service and military wanted him on a different plane due to a threat that he insisted didn't scare him.

0: and prosecutors now working out the questionnaire for those potential jurors for the trial that is expected to last at least 6 weeks. Mangione has pleaded not guilty.
1: Pennsylvania is the latest state to sue over social media. The state attorney general launching a lawsuit against TikTok, accusing the app of failing to protect young people. There's a similar case happening against Meta that goes to court today in California. I'm Sherry Preston, ABC News.
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6: Severe weather is likely today. This is Network Indiana. I'm Ryan Hedrick, the National Weather Service, advising you to be weather aware this week as severe weather makes its return to Indiana. National Weather Service senior meteorologist Jason Puma on what the main threats could be starting today.
7: I can't rule out an isolated tornado, but it's not a big tornado, favorable setup for tornadoes, so I can't rule it out, but I would say the primary threat that we could see would be the damaging straight line winds associated with perhaps a squall line.
6: And there is a chance for rain or thunderstorms every day this week. Central and northern Indiana are under an enhanced risk to see severe weather. A fake test scheme at an Indianapolis BMV let people skip the written driving test. Jake McDaniel explains.
8: Court documents say Gabriella Perry and Winters Van Dyke entered fake passing test results at the Midtown branch where they worked. Investigators interviewed someone who got a permit after a vision test and a photo. Perry admitted to taking money for fake tests, while Van Dyke admitted entering them into a BMV system. Both faced charges including bribery and official misconduct. Jake McDaniel, Network Indiana.
6: Indiana's gas price is $3.48 this morning, unchanged from yesterday. That's 10 cents lower than a week ago, but 23 cents higher than a month ago. Indiana Governor Mike Braun implementing the gas tax holiday extension last week. The former chair of the Indiana Utility Regulatory Commission, Andy Zay, filing a lawsuit against Braun and a few other state leaders, claiming that his removal from the commission last week was unjustified. Zay was fired soon after voting in favor of a rate increase for AES Indiana, which Governor Braun opposed. The lawsuit argues that the governor didn't have the legal grounds to remove Zay from the IURC. He's now seeking to be reinstated. This is Network Indiana.
9: Think back to the last time you were in nature. What comes to mind? Hiking through a lush forest? Floating on a lazy river? Or perhaps watching a vibrant sunset on a beach full of glistening plastic bottles and food wrappers? Unfortunately, this isn't a joke. 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
10: The Pulaski County Sheriff's Department is warning residents to be aware of rental property scams involving legitimate real estate listings.
11: I'm Becca Shepherd from the WKVI Information Center.
10: According to the department, scammers may copy photos and information from legitimate properties listed for sale and then pose as the property owner or landlord while falsely advertising the property for rent. Scammers may offer the property at an unusually low rental price and pressure potential renters to send a deposit, first month's rent, an application fee, or another type of payment before verifying the property or the person offering it.

0: The sheriff's department recommends verifying that the person offering a rental actually owns or manages the property. Residents are also encouraged to be cautious when a property listed for sale is simultaneously being offered for rent, and when possible, view the property in person and independently verify who they are dealing with before paying a deposit. Officials warn residents against sending money simply because someone claims they must act quickly to secure a rental. The department also advises additional caution when someone requests payment through wire transfers, gift cards, cryptocurrency, cash apps, or other payment methods that may be difficult to recover. The Sheriff's Department encourages residents to stop and verify the information before sending money if anything about a rental offer does not seem right. Indiana's Department of Transportation's Northwest Division shared tips for Indiana residents in the wake of powerful storms, such as the ones that passed through yesterday. NDOT recommends travelers to check 511in.org for road closures. On their website, select unplanned traffic incidents and flooding. Drivers are also urged to be extra alert for debris in the roadway. Never drive over downed power lines or through standing water or water that is covering the entire roadway. Do not ignore road closure signs, but rather find a new route. Finally, treat intersections where signals are not working as a four-way stop sign. NDOT crews reported they were responding to clear state routes as quickly as possible following yesterday's storms. The Knox Redevelopment Commission discussed updates on the city's property at 18 South Main Street at its special meeting last week. An update provided by Knox Mayor Dennis Eastock shared that an architect division of Architect Engineering Company has been contacted. They will send representatives to the area and have been asked to provide a basic, preliminary visual of the property plans. Discussion was also held in regards to additional parking in the area. It has been estimated that around 20 additional parking spots may be added to the area. The possibility of a mural being commissioned for the site of Birdie's Cafe was also discussed by commissioners. While updates were provided, no official action on 18 South Main Street was taken during this meeting. Last week, Knox City Council held a special meeting. During that meeting, council members voted on the approval of Ordinance 2026-OR5, which established a building and construction-related fees fund. The ordinance further repealed all previous ordinances that conflict with the new ordinance. This ordinance was adopted after a vote. Also during the special council meeting, councilors approved a donation in the amount of $2,500 for Knoxtoberfest. The donation is a recurring one from the city for the event hosted by Knox Main Street United. Knoxtoberfest will take place October 3rd this year. Following these discussions, the meeting was adjourned. I'm Becca Shepherd from the WKVI Information Center. Visit our website, WKVI.com, or our Facebook page, Tri-County News, for all of your local news 24/7.
1: From the Tri-County Weather Center, I'm Bill Banks on All News 1520 WKVI. 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Starting this morning, a flood watch is in effect until 11 p.m. for the listening area. Today, patchy fog with a high near 82 and a chance of showers. Tonight, mostly cloudy with a low around 66 and a slight chance of showers. Currently, it's 68 and overcast. I'm Bill Banks. For your local forecast 24/7, visit WKVI.com.
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4: This is a Bloomberg Money Minute. A big Wall Street bank is making a big bet on U.S. innovation. Morgan Stanley said it will seek to facilitate about $1.5 trillion of investment activity tied to the U.S.'s push for innovation and the infrastructure needed to bolster it. It will focus on three areas, including innovation platforms and strategic industries, infrastructure and capital for growth companies. Morgan Stanley joins peers vowing to work more on initiatives core to the U.S. Last year, J.P. Morgan Chase said it would funnel $1.5 trillion into industries that bolster U.S. economic security and resiliency. Good news if you eat a lot of chicken. Poultry companies are dealing with a glut of chicken, producing more than people can buy. That's driving prices down and creating an even more inviting alternative to beef that continues selling at near record highs. Dow Jones cites industry data showing that wholesale prices for chicken has fallen more than a third over the past year. Andrew O'Day, Bloomberg Radio.
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8: 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Hoosier Ag Today's founder Gary Truitt recently was honored with the Farm Broadcaster of the Year Award from our National Association of Farm Broadcasting. Gary was really surprised by the honor, but I can tell you many of us weren't. 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Congratulations, Gary.
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6: ABC News, I'm Sherry Preston. The margin of the Democratic side of the Wisconsin governor's race, just a few thousand votes, but the Associated Press is now projecting that moderate David Crowley will win the primary over Democratic Socialist Francesca Hong. In Minnesota, MyPillow founder Mike Lindell saying he can't believe he lost the Republican gubernatorial primary to Lisa DeMuth. The Democratic side of the race said that same governor's race going to Senator Amy Klobuchar.
7: We need a governor who is going to put Minnesotans first and not be a rubber stamp of Donald Trump.
6: South Carolina's Republican Senate primary headed for a runoff that will include Darlene Graham, sister of the late Senator Lindsey Graham.
8: I decided to answer the call to serve because South Carolina and President Trump need a leader who's tough, principled, and will fight to advance our conservative values in Washington.
6: The death toll in Columbia now well over 200 people after this week's earthquake. Thousands still missing. This is ABC News. Former Marine Robert Gilman, detained for nearly 4 years in Russia, has now been released. President Trump says it happened after he spoke with Russian President Vladimir Putin. The world's fastest racer hit another new record this week.
9: British driver Andy Green hit 406 miles per hour on Utah's Bonneville Salt Flats, a world record for a hydrogen-powered car, easily shattering the old record. His 32-foot car burned hydrogen using engines adapted from construction equipment. It comes as many look to alternative fuel sources amid rising gas prices. But hydrogen has its fair share of skeptics. One problem? Most of it is currently made from fossil fuels, so it's only as clean as its source.
6: ABC's Sophie Flay. People in Spain are rushing to buy specialized glasses to view a rare solar eclipse that'll be visible there today. 350 official viewing sites have been set up across the interior of Spain where the views will be the best. Sherry Preston, ABC News.
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14: A tornado cannot be ruled out. This is Network Indiana. I'm Ryan Hedrick. The National Weather Service is advising you to be weather aware this week. Jarrett Lewis explains why.
15: Severe weather making its return to Indiana this week. National Weather Service senior meteorologist Jason Puma on what the main threats will be starting early Tuesday.
16: I can't rule out an isolated tornado, but it's not a big tornado, favorable setup for a tornado, so I can't rule it out. But I would say the primary threat that we could see would be the damaging straight line winds associated with perhaps a squall line.
15: There's a chance for rain or thunderstorms about every day this week. Central and northern Indiana are under an enhanced risk to see severe weather. Jarrett Lewis, Network Indiana.
14: The South Bend Common Council voted last night 7-0 to override Mayor James Moeller's veto of a resolution calling for a pause on the Midwest Continental Divide Trail project. The vote follows months of residential pushback and disagreements between city and county leaders. Indianapolis drivers will pay more to register their cars. Starting on January 1st, the City County Council voted 17-7 last night to override Mayor Joe Hogsett's veto of a new vehicle tax. The new law sets an annual $100 registration fee for passenger vehicles. 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Fees for larger vehicles range from $10 to $40. Senator Jim Banks reacting to Dr. Anthony Fauci's text messages as his Senate is now in possession of Fauci's phone that he used during COVID-19.
17: Senator Ron Johnson from Wisconsin just uncovered tens of thousands of Dr. Fauci's text messages and voice messages.
14: Congress referred Fauci's testimony to the Department of Justice, saying contempt of Congress. This is Network Indiana.
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23: The Knox Redevelopment Commission discussed updates on the city's property at 18 South Main Street at its special meeting last week. I'm Becca Shepherd for Stark County Family Dentistry from the WKVI Information Center. An update provided by Knox Mayor Dennis Eastock shared that an architect division of Architect Engineering Company has been contacted. They will send representatives to the area and have been asked to provide a basic preliminary visual of the property plans. Discussion was also held in regards to additional parking in the area. It has been estimated that around 20 additional parking spots may be added to the area. The possibility of a mural being commissioned for the site of Birdie's Cafe was also discussed by commissioners. While updates were provided, no official action on 18 South Main Street was taken during this meeting. The Knox Redevelopment Commission approved $9,600 in masonry work on a city-owned building at 6 North Main Street during a meeting last week. Commission members discussed deterioration on the side of the building, including bricks that were described as crumbling. Officials said they had been trying to find someone to complete the work since last year but had difficulty obtaining proposals. The commission received a proposal for $9,600 for tuck pointing and related brickwork. During discussion, commission members said delaying repairs could allow the condition of the building to worsen. Before the work begins, officials plan to determine when the contractor can start, how long the project will take, and establish a completion date. Following discussion, the commission voted to move forward with the masonry work. Indiana's Department of Transportation's Northwest Division shared tips for Indiana residents in the wake of powerful storms, such as the ones that passed through yesterday. NDOT recommends travelers to check 511in.org for road closures. On their website, select unplanned traffic incidents and flooding. Drivers are also urged to be extra alert for debris in the roadway. Never drive over downed power lines or through standing water or water that is covering the entire roadway. Do not ignore road closure signs, but rather find a new route. Finally, treat intersections where signals are not working as a four-way stop sign. NDOT crews reported they were responding to clear state routes as quickly as possible following yesterday's storms. The Knox Redevelopment Commission held a regular meeting last week during which they discussed multiple topics. One of the items the board discussed and voted on was a bid award. Board members reviewed and discussed proposals for two lots on Shield Street. It was stated that two quotes were received for the project. Since both bids received were slightly over the $15,000 the city had been authorized to spend, the bids needed to come back to the Redevelopment Commission for deliberation. Ultimately, after further discussion and a vote, the bid was awarded to Compagna and Son Excavating for the amount of $16,000. WKVI News and information on the hour is brought to you by Dr. Andrew Frazier and the staff over at Stark County Family Dentistry in Knox. 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I'm Becca Shepherd from the WKVI Information Center. 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
0: 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Starting this morning, a flood watch is in effect until 11 p.m. for the listening area. Today, patchy fog with a high near 82 and a chance of showers. Tonight, mostly cloudy with a low around 66 and a slight chance of showers. Currently, it's 68 and overcast. I'm Bill Banks. 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
13: This is a Bloomberg Money Minute. A big Wall Street bank is making a big bet on U.S. innovation. Morgan Stanley said it will seek to facilitate about $1.5 trillion of investment activity tied to the U.S.'s push for innovation and the infrastructure needed to bolster it. It will focus on three areas, including innovation platforms and strategic industries, infrastructure and capital for growth companies. Morgan Stanley joins peers vowing to work more on initiatives core to the U.S. Last year, J.P. Morgan Chase said it would funnel $1.5 trillion into industries that bolster U.S. economic security and resiliency. Good news if you eat a lot of chicken. Poultry companies are dealing with a glut of chicken, producing more than people can buy. That's driving prices down and creating an even more inviting alternative to beef that continues selling at near record highs. Dow Jones cites industry data showing that wholesale prices for chicken has fallen more than a third over the past year. Andrew O'Day, Bloomberg Radio.
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25: Well, let's talk to the patient today as a listener. 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
26: 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So yeah, I see patients for that as well, too.
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23: Turning now to funeral arrangements. 40-year-old Tiffany Ann Kretschmer of North Judson passed away July 18th. Friends will be received from 11 a.m. Central Time until the time of service at noon, Saturday, August 15th, at the Bremen and Bailey Funeral Home in North Judson. That's for 40-year-old Tiffany Ann Kretschmer of North Judson. 70-year-old Jerry Allen Williams of Madaryville passed away August 5th. Cremation will take place at Frank Crematory. The family will host a gathering to celebrate his life on Saturday, August 15th from 11 a.m. to 1 p.m. Eastern Time at Frayne Mortuary. Memorial contributions may be made to the funeral home to assist the family with funeral expenses in memory of 70-year-old Jerry Allen Williams of Madaryville. 65-year-old Randall James Randy Bogart of Lafayette passed away August 8th. Visitation will take place from 4 to 7 p.m. Eastern Time, Friday, August 14th at the Frayne Mortuary in Francisville, with funeral services to be held 10:30 a.m. Eastern Time, Saturday, August 15th at the Apostolic Christian Church in Francisville. Memorial contributions may be made to St. Jude's Children's Research Hospital or the Apostolic Christian Church in memory of 65-year-old Randall James Randy Bogart of Lafayette. Remember, you can find complete obituary information online at WKVI.com.
0: 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Starting this morning, a flood watch is in effect until 11 p.m. for the listening area. Today, patchy fog with a high near 82 and a chance of showers. Tonight, mostly cloudy with a low around 66 and a slight chance of showers. Currently, it's 68 and overcast. I'm Bill Banks. For your local forecast 24/7, visit WKVI.com.
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10: Network Indiana Sports, I'm Kurt Darling. An emotional win for the Indiana Fever last night. They beat the New York Liberty 106-92, led by 28 points from Kelsey Mitchell. Caitlin Clark had a big night as well.
11: I think we showed like what we're all about tonight. Like, we came out, we had fun, we showed the ball, and we played with joy and a smile on our face. And to be honest, we really just did it for her, and we did it for each other and the girls in our locker room.
10: Clark had a double-double of 22 points and 10 rebounds. They have the Dallas Wings at home on Friday. The Indianapolis Colts had their first joint practice with the Patriots in Foxborough on Tuesday. Head coach Shane Steichen says going live against some different players was great for his team.
12: Yeah, it was great. Obviously competitive. Obviously they played in Super Bowl, you know, last year, so it was good to get that competition. Like I said, a lot of back and forth. You know, ended it with a two-minute drive there at the end. One's got some reps, two's got some reps.
10: The two will practice again today ahead of tomorrow's preseason matchup. The NTT IndyCar Series will keep the season rolling in Ontario this weekend. They'll be racing at Markham, which is replacing the traditional Toronto street race. Alex Palou has a massive lead in the series championship. Purdue football coach Barry Odom talking about what he has seen from the Boilermakers so far as they go through fall camp.
14: Big time improvement from going down to Atlanta. I don't know what he says that, but it's run up with this group. They are super competitive, which is something that we've worked really hard to capture. They're sharing that right now in every situation.
10: The Boilers are hoping to break out of their slump this year. They have only won three games over the last two seasons. Purdue will open the season against Indiana State in September. In the MLB, the Cubs beat the Nationals 8-6 in D.C. The Reds beat the White Sox on the South Side 5-4. And the Cardinals beat the Phillies 2-0 in St. Louis. Network Indiana Sports, I'm Kurt Darling.
15: Fox News, I'm Sue Gossman. Milwaukee Democratic County Executive David Crowley declared the winner over self-proclaimed Democratic Socialist Francesca Hong in the Milwaukee governor's race. Hong addressed his supporters Tuesday night.
16: No matter who wins this primary, we're going to continue to fight for each other. We are going to collectively reject despair. And we are going to unite.
15: Representative Tom Tiffany won on the Republican side. South Carolina Republican Senator Darlene Graham inching closer to permanently succeeding her brother Lindsey, who died last month. Graham had the support of President Trump and will face Representative Ralph Norman in a runoff. And Russia has released a U.S. Marine veteran who had been in prison for more than 4 years following reports that Robert Gilman was gravely ill and at risk of dying behind bars. 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
17: Man, I love this place. I've been surfing here since I was a kid. Now, seeing my grandson out on the water, it means everything to me. Watching him and taking in the blue waves, the sea breeze, the blurry horizon.
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3: This is Network Indiana. I'm Ryan Hedrick. The National Weather Service is advising you to be weather aware this week. Jarrett Lewis explains why.
13: Severe weather making its return to Indiana this week. National Weather Service senior meteorologist Jason Puma on what the main threats will be starting early Tuesday.
18: I can't rule out an isolated tornado, but it's not a big tornado favorable setup for tornadoes, so I can't rule it out. But I would say the primary threat that we could see would be the damaging straight line winds associated with perhaps a squall line.
13: There's a chance for rain or thunderstorms about every day this week. Central and northern Indiana are under an enhanced risk to see severe weather. Jarrett Lewis, Network Indiana.
3: The South Bend Common Council voted last night 7-0 to override Mayor James Moeller's veto of a resolution calling for a pause on the Midwest Continental Divide Trail project. The vote follows months of residential pushback and disagreements between city and county leaders. Indianapolis drivers will pay more to register their cars starting on January 1st. The City County Council voted 17-7 last night to override Mayor Joe Hogsett's veto of a new vehicle tax. The new law sets an annual $100 registration fee for passenger vehicles. Owner of larger vehicles will pay about $240. Under the current system, passenger vehicle owners pay $20 on average. Fees for larger vehicles range from 10 to 40. Senator Jim Banks reacting to Dr. Anthony Fauci's text messages as his Senate is now in possession of Fauci's phone that he used during COVID-19.
19: Senator Ron Johnson from Wisconsin just uncovered tens of thousands of Dr. Fauci's text messages and voice messages.
3: Congress referred Fauci's testimony to the Department of Justice, saying contempt of Congress. This is Network Indiana.
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26: The president of the Marshall County Commissioners, Stan Klotz, gives the county council a high price tag possible for juvenile incarceration. I'm Rusty Nixon, Max 98.3 FM News. President of the Marshall County Commissioners, Stan Klotz, came before the county council during budget hearings to bring up a cost on the horizon that was not included in the new budget. Yet, by law, juvenile offenders are not allowed to be incarcerated with adults, and currently the county has no real place to detain those who are taken into custody for any length of time.
30: That we don't have no place to put juveniles that should be off the streets. It's hard to believe that 12, 14, 15-year-olds are a danger to society, but that's the age we live in now. We have approached a neighboring county about trying to lease a couple beds. Don't know if it's going to happen or not, but if that happens, we can make a deal. It's going to cost an extra $200,000.
31: Per year?
30: Per year, correct. And that's for two beds.
26: He told the council that leasing beds in an out-of-county facility was the best of bad options.
30: As astronomical as that sounds, it's cheaper than building and easier than building. Problem is, there is pitfalls with that also. If we make a deal or something else, something's going to change in this county. I'm just not sure how it's going to go.
26: The county has sent juvenile offenders to facilities in Fort Wayne and Muncie, but most times the juvenile needs to appear in court the next day, which prompts sheriff's officers to make three trips to those facilities, sometimes in less than 24 hours for transportation, which depletes that department's manpower. Klotz and the Marshall County Probation Department continue to work towards an option. Average gasoline prices in Indiana have fallen 13.2 cents a gallon in the last week, averaging $3.48 a gallon, according to Gas Buddy's survey of 3,200 stations in Indiana. Prices in the state are 21.6 cents higher than a month ago, 34 cents per gallon higher than a year ago. National average of diesel has decreased 5.1 cents compared to a week ago, stands at $5.275 a gallon. Lowest prices reported in various communities around the area. Marshall County Argus reporting $3.59, Bourbon at $3.49, Bremen as well $3.49, $3.69 in Culver, La Paz at $3.52, and Plymouth at $3.41. According to Gas Buddy's price reports, cheapest station in Indiana was priced at $2.98 a gallon, while the most expensive at $3.99, a difference of $1.01 a gallon. Gas Buddy is America's trusted fuel savings platform, helping consumers fuel up for less for over 25 years. Press conference today, the State Education Department announced new assessment scores on Tuesday, showing nearly 9 out of 10 third graders are reading at grade level. State Secretary of Education Dr. Katie Jenner praised teachers at that meeting.
0: Serving in our schools is serving a cause much bigger than yourself. Serving not only your local community in our state, but most importantly, our number one asset, which is our young children.
26: State reports reading proficiency increased across every student population, with Black and Hispanic students posting significant year-over-year increases. August 2nd at 7:22 p.m., officers with the Plymouth Police Department were dispatched to Pearl Street for a reported domestic battery. Officers arrived on scene, advised that Rogelio Miranda, 42 years old, of Plymouth, and his stepson had gotten into a physical fight. During the investigation, the stepson had an injury to his head and was checked out by medics. Miranda was placed under arrest and taken to the Marshall County Jail. He was booked for domestic battery. Suspects are considered innocent until proven guilty in a court of law. I'm Rusty Nixon, Max 98.3 FM News. 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
1: 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Today, patchy fog with a high near 82 and a chance of showers. Tonight, mostly cloudy with a low around 66 and a slight chance of showers. Currently, it's 68 and overcast. I'm Bill Banks. 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
6: This is a Bloomberg Money Minute. A big Wall Street bank is making a big bet on U.S. innovation. Morgan Stanley said it will seek to facilitate about $1.5 trillion of investment activity tied to the U.S.'s push for innovation and the infrastructure needed to bolster it. It will focus on three areas, including innovation platforms and strategic industries, infrastructure and capital for growth companies. Morgan Stanley joins peers vowing to work more on initiatives core to the U.S. Last year, J.P. Morgan Chase said it would funnel $1.5 trillion into industries that bolster U.S. economic security and resiliency. Good news if you eat a lot of chicken. Poultry companies are dealing with a glut of chicken, producing more than people can buy. That's driving prices down and creating an even more inviting alternative to beef that continues selling at near record highs. Dow Jones cites industry data showing that wholesale prices for chicken has fallen more than a third over the past year. Andrew O'Day, Bloomberg Radio.
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5: Turning now to funeral arrangements. 69-year-old Clifford D. Minter of Winnemac passed away July 29th. Private gravesite services will be held at the Winnemac Cemetery McKinley Edition in Winnemac. Arrangements have been entrusted to Frayne Mortuary in Winnemac for 69-year-old Clifford D. Minter of Winnemac. 90-year-old Betty R. Nerger Berger of Knox passed away July 27th. Friends will be received from noon until the time of the 1 p.m. service today, Monday, August 3rd, at the Brayman & Son Memorial Chapel in Knox. In lieu of flowers, memorials may be made to the donor's choice for 90-year-old Betty R. Nerger Berger of Knox. 71-year-old Linda Jean Burns passed away July 30th. Funeral services will be held 11 a.m. Eastern Time today, Monday, August 3rd, at Frayne Mortuary in Winnemac. Memorials can be made to Bell Center Bible Church or the Pulaski County Human Services Food Pantry in memory of 71-year-old Linda Jean Burns. Services will be held for Virginia Niece of Knox tomorrow, Tuesday, August 4th, at M.C. Smith Funeral Home in Knox. Visitation will be held from 11 a.m. until noon, followed by a funeral service to begin at noon Central Time. That's for Virginia Niece of Knox. 86-year-old Betty Jean Burke Sullivan passed away July 29th. Friends and family are invited to attend a visitation honoring Betty's life on Wednesday, August 5th from 10 a.m. to noon Central Time at O'Donnell Funeral Home in North Judson. There will be a funeral mass to be held also Wednesday at noon Central Time at St. Cyril and Methodius Catholic Church. In lieu of flowers, donations may be made to the church or the National MS Society in memory of 86-year-old Betty Jean Burke Sullivan. Remember, you can find complete obituary information online at WKVI.com.
6: 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Starting this morning, a flood watch is in effect until 11 p.m. for the listening area. Today, patchy fog with a high near 82 and a chance of showers. Tonight, mostly cloudy with a low around 66 and a slight chance of showers. Currently, it's 68 and overcast. I'm Bill Banks. 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
8: 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Our current time is 42 past the hour.
9: Indiana native and former Major League pitcher Terre Haute's Tommy John is in hospice care, according to multiple reports. John, 83, released a statement through the New York Yankees thanking the team, the Steinbrenner family, and fans for their support through his 26-year Major League career. He also thanked Dr. Frank Job, the surgeon who performed the ulnar collateral ligament reconstruction that saved his career and that bears his name, a groundbreaking procedure known as Tommy John surgery. Indiana football coach Kurt Cignetti is talking about where they are at this point in fall camp.
10: You know, the focus is getting 11 guys to do their job to the standard, so it looks more game-like. Every day we get a little better in that regard, developing players' depth.
9: Cignetti says playing with an edge is important, but right now he just wants his team to execute properly as they work through the early days of fall camp.
10: I just think we're trying to get them to play to a standard more than anything else. You know, we have a certain way that we do things, process-driven, how we play the game. And we'll find the motivational edges as we get closer.
9: Who's number six in the nation? They'll open against North Texas in September. And we open on August 19th, our annual preview show live from the Yellow River Tap and Eatery. 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So don't miss it. Join us. 7 o'clock, August 19th at the Yellow River Tap and Eatery, our preview coaches show here on Max 98.3. That's your sports check. 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I'm Rusty Nixon, Max 98.3, part of the winning team at Kankakee Valley Broadcasting.
11: ABC News, I'm Sherry Preston. The margin of the Democratic side of the Wisconsin governor's race, just a few thousand votes, but the Associated Press is now projecting that moderate David Crowley will win the primary over Democratic Socialist Francesca Hong. In Minnesota, MyPillow founder Mike Lindell saying he can't believe he lost the Republican gubernatorial primary to Lisa DeMuth. The Democratic side of the race said that same governor's race going to Senator Amy Klobuchar.
12: We need a governor who is going to put Minnesotans first and not be a rubber stamp of Donald Trump.
11: South Carolina's Republican Senate primary headed for a runoff that will include Darlene Graham, sister of the late Senator Lindsey Graham.
13: I decided to answer the call to serve because South Carolina and President Trump need a leader who's tough, principled, and will fight to advance our conservative values in Washington.
11: The death toll in Colombia now well over 200 people after this week's earthquake. Thousands still missing. This is ABC News. Former Marine Robert Gilman, detained for nearly 4 years in Russia, has now been released. President Trump says it happened after he spoke with Russian President Vladimir Putin. The world's fastest racer hit another new record this week.
14: British driver Andy Green hit 406 miles per hour on Utah's Bonneville Salt Flats, a world record for a hydrogen-powered car, easily shattering the old record. His 32-foot car burned hydrogen using engines adapted from construction equipment. It comes as many look to alternative fuel sources amid rising gas prices. But hydrogen has its fair share of skeptics. One problem? Most of it is currently made from fossil fuels, so it's only as clean as its source.
11: ABC's Sophie Flay. People in Spain are rushing to buy specialized glasses to view a rare solar eclipse that'll be visible there today. 350 official viewing sites have been set up across the interior of Spain where the views will be the best. Sherry Preston, ABC News.
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16: A tornado cannot be ruled out. This is Network Indiana. I'm Ryan Hedrick. The National Weather Service is advising you to be weather aware this week. Jarrett Lewis explains why.
17: Severe weather making its return to Indiana this week. National Weather Service senior meteorologist Jason Puma on what the main threats will be starting early Tuesday.
18: I can't rule out an isolated tornado, but it's not a big tornado favorable setup for tornadoes, so I can't rule it out. But I would say the primary threat that we could see would be the damaging straight line winds associated with perhaps a squall line.
17: There's a chance for rain or thunderstorms about every day this week. Central and northern Indiana are under an enhanced risk to see severe weather. Jarrett Lewis, Network Indiana.
16: The South Bend Common Council voted last night 7-0 to override Mayor James Mueller's veto of a resolution calling for a pause on the Midwest Continental Divide Trail project. The vote follows months of residential pushback and disagreements between city and county leaders. Indianapolis drivers will pay more to register their cars. Starting on January 1st, the city county council voted

0: 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This is Network Indiana.
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6: The Knox Redevelopment Commission discussed updates on the city's property at 18 South Main Street at its special meeting last week. I'm Becca Shepherd for Stark County Family Dentistry from the WKVI Information Center. An update provided by Knox Mayor Dennis Eastock shared that an architect division of Architect Engineering Company has been contacted. They will send representatives to the area and have been asked to provide a basic, preliminary visual of the property plans. Discussion was also held in regards to additional parking in the area. It has been estimated that around 20 additional parking spots may be added to the area. The possibility of a mural being commissioned for the site of Birdie's Cafe was also discussed by commissioners. While updates were provided, no official action on 18 South Main Street was taken during this meeting. The Knox Redevelopment Commission approved $9,600 in masonry work on a city-owned building at 6 North Main Street during a meeting last week. Commission members discussed deterioration on the side of the building, including bricks that were described as crumbling. Officials said they had been trying to find someone to complete the work since last year, but had difficulty obtaining proposals. The commission received a proposal for $9,600 for tuck pointing and related brickwork. During discussion, commission members said delaying repairs could allow the condition of the building to worsen. Before the work begins, officials plan to determine when the contractor can start, how long the project will take, and establish a completion date. Following discussion, the commission voted to move forward with the masonry work. Indiana's Department of Transportation's Northwest Division shared tips for Indiana residents in the wake of powerful storms, such as the ones that passed through yesterday. NDOT recommends travelers to check 511in.org for road closures. On their website, select unplanned traffic incidents and flooding. Drivers are also urged to be extra alert for debris in the roadway. Never drive over downed power lines or through standing water or water that is covering the entire roadway. Do not ignore road closure signs, but rather find a new route. Finally, treat intersections where signals are not working as a four-way stop sign. NDOT crews reported they were responding to clear state routes as quickly as possible following yesterday's storms. The Knox Redevelopment Commission held a regular meeting last week during which they discussed multiple topics. One of the items the board discussed and voted on was a bid award. Board members reviewed and discussed proposals for two lots on Shield Street. It was stated that two quotes were received for the project. Since both bids received were slightly over the $15,000 the city had been authorized to spend, the bids needed to come back to the Redevelopment Commission for deliberation. Ultimately, after further discussion and a vote, the bid was awarded to Compagna and Son Excavating for the amount of $16,000. WKVI News and information on the hour is brought to you by Dr. Andrew Frazier and the staff over at Stark County Family Dentistry in Knox. 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
7: From the Tri-County Weather Center, I'm Bill Banks on All News 1520 WKVI. 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Starting this morning, a flood watch is in effect until 11 p.m. for the listening area. Today, patchy fog with a high near 82 and a chance of showers. Tonight, mostly cloudy with a low around 66 and a slight chance of showers. Currently, it's 68 and overcast. I'm Bill Banks. For your local forecast 24/7, visit WKVI.com.
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2: This is a Bloomberg Money Minute. A big Wall Street bank is making a big bet on U.S. innovation. Morgan Stanley said it will seek to facilitate about $1.5 trillion of investment activity tied to the U.S.'s push for innovation and the infrastructure needed to bolster it. It will focus on three areas, including innovation platforms and strategic industries, infrastructure and capital for growth companies. Morgan Stanley joins peers vowing to work more on initiatives core to the U.S. Last year, J.P. Morgan Chase said it would funnel $1.5 trillion into industries that bolster U.S. economic security and resiliency. Good news if you eat a lot of chicken. Poultry companies are dealing with a glut of chicken, producing more than people can buy. That's driving prices down and creating an even more inviting alternative to beef that continues selling at near record highs. Dow Jones cites industry data showing that wholesale prices for chicken has fallen more than a third over the past year. Andrew O'Day, Bloomberg Radio.
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14: Turning now to funeral arrangements. 40-year-old Tiffany Ann Kretschmer of North Judson passed away July 18th. Friends will be received from 11 a.m. Central Time until the time of service at noon, Saturday, August 15th, at the Brayman and Bailey Funeral Home in North Judson. That's for 40-year-old Tiffany Ann Kretschmer of North Judson. 70-year-old Jerry Allen Williams of Madaryville passed away August 5th. Cremation will take place at Frank Crematory. The family will host a gathering to celebrate his life on Saturday, August 15th from 11 a.m. to 1 p.m. Eastern Time at Frayne Mortuary. Memorial contributions may be made to the funeral home to assist the family with funeral expenses in memory of 70-year-old Jerry Allen Williams of Madaryville. 65-year-old Randall James Randy Bogart of Lafayette passed away August 8th. Visitation will take place from 4 to 7 p.m. Eastern Time, Friday, August 14th at the Frayne Mortuary in Francisville, with funeral services to be held 10:30 a.m. Eastern Time, Saturday, August 15th at the Apostolic Christian Church in Francisville. Memorial contributions may be made to St. Jude's Children's Research Hospital or the Apostolic Christian Church in memory of 65-year-old Randall James Randy Bogart of Lafayette. Remember, you can find complete obituary information online at WKVI.com.
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0: NBC News, I'm Sherry Preston. Wisconsin's governor's race looks like it'll be moderate Democrat David Crowley running against Republican Congressman Tom Tiffany. The Associated Press projecting Crowley will beat Democratic Socialist Francesca Hong for the nomination. In Minnesota, my pillow guy, Mike Lindell, cannot quite believe the projection that he will lose the Republican nod for governor.
2: When you're favored 3 days ago by 9 points, this is mathematically, it looks impossible.
0: South Carolina's Republican Senate primary going to a runoff later this month. President Trump confirming that he did switch planes when leaving the NATO summit in Turkey last month.
4: I go by Secret Service and the military. They wanted me to go on a different flight, a different plane, equal safety, but they wanted me to do it, so I do it. I do what they say.
0: Switch amid threats against the president from Iran. Jury selection starts today in California in a lawsuit against Meta, accusing it of hurting young people. This is ABC News. At a cost of $20 million, the Department of Homeland Security is looking to purchase electric shock gloves for U.S. Immigration and Customs Enforcement officers in the field. The gloves are described by ICE as a de-escalation device that is protecting to produce a shock that's better controlled than a taser. American Robert Gilman released from the Russian prison where he had been held for nearly 4 years, Massachusetts Democratic Senator Ed Markey.
23: Human rights should be bipartisan. Democrats and Republicans should be able to work together to say that when an American is unjustly held, that we will stand together in order to ensure that that American is released.
0: Gilman is a former Marine who was accused of kicking a Russian police officer. He grew up in Markey State and was released on humanitarian grounds as he is in poor health. North Korea performing its second ballistic missile test in less than a week, likely to protest upcoming South Korean-U.S. military drills. Sherry Preston, ABC News.
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29: A tax increase gets a standing ovation. This is Network Indiana. I'm Ryan Hedrick. That's what happened at the Indianapolis City County Council meeting last night. Some Democratic councilors stood and applauded after they got enough votes to override Mayor Joe Hogsett's veto of the wheel tax, which ultimately raises vehicle registration taxes for Hoosiers. Senate Minority Leader Brian Mowry called the decision
30: a pretty disgusting display of celebration, knowing that they took the easiest possible route to raise money. They didn't actually look into our own pockets or, you know, take the mayor at his stance and try his plan out first, at least for a year.
29: And the new law imposes an annual registration fee of $100 for passenger vehicles, and owners of larger vehicles will pay about $240. Some rough weather is headed your way, and it moves in later today.
31: I can't rule out an isolated tornado, but it's not a big tornado favorable setup for tornadoes, so I can't rule it out.
29: That is senior forecaster Jason Puma, National Weather Service, Indianapolis. There's a chance for rain or thunderstorms about every day this week. Three people are facing organized retail theft charges in Evansville after the cops say they were caught with stolen merchandise from Target. The cops stopped a car on Monday after getting reports of a group stealing from Target locations around the city. Police say they found stolen candles, Lego sets, sports trading cards inside the car. Officers also found a bag of K2, which is synthetic marijuana. Meta partnering with Bosma Enterprises and the Blinded Veterans Association in Indianapolis to distribute free AI smart glasses.
32: When I lost my eyesight in Desert Storm from the bunker explosion, I also lost my independence.
3: The moment I put on my Ray-Ban Meta glasses, I got my independence back.
29: This is Network Indiana.
5: 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It's little clues like these that often show up before a fall ever happens. 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
7: Last week, Knox City Council held a special meeting. During that meeting, council members voted on the approval of Ordinance 2026-OR5, which established a building and construction-related fees fund. I'm Becca Shepherd for Surf Internet from the WKVI Information Center. The ordinance further repealed all previous ordinances that conflict with the new ordinance. This ordinance was adopted after a vote. Also during the special council meeting, councilors approved a donation in the amount of $2,500 for Knoxtoberfest. The donation is a recurring one from the city for the event hosted by Knox Main Street United. Knoxtoberfest will take place October 3rd this year. Following these discussions, the meeting was adjourned. The Knox Redevelopment Commission approved $9,600 in masonry work on a city-owned building at 6 North Main Street during a meeting last week. Commission members discussed deterioration on the side of the building, including bricks that were described as crumbling. Officials said they had been trying to find someone to complete the work since last year, but had difficulty obtaining proposals. The commission received a proposal for $9,600 for tuck pointing and related brickwork. During discussion, commission members said delaying repairs could allow the condition of the building to worsen. Before the work begins, officials plan to determine when the contractor can start, how long the project will take, and establish a completion date. Following discussion, the commission voted to move forward with the masonry work. The Pulaski County Sheriff's Department is warning residents to be aware of rental property scams involving legitimate real estate listings. According to the department, scammers may copy photos and information from legitimate properties listed for sale and then pose as the property owner or landlord while falsely advertising the property for rent. Scammers may offer the property at an unusually low rental price and pressure potential renters to send a deposit, first month's rent, an application fee, or another type of payment before verifying the property or the person offering it. The Sheriff's Department recommends verifying that the person offering a rental actually owns or manages the property. Residents are also encouraged to be cautious when a property listed for sale is simultaneously being offered for rent, and when possible, view the property in person and independently verify who they are dealing with before paying a deposit. Officials warn residents against sending money simply because someone claims they must act quickly to secure a rental. The department also advises additional caution when someone requests payment through wire transfers, gift cards, cryptocurrency, cash apps, or other payment methods that may be difficult to recover. The Sheriff's Department encourages residents to stop and verify the information before sending money if anything about a rental offer does not seem right. The Knox Redevelopment Commission held a regular meeting last week during which they discussed multiple topics. One of the items the board discussed and voted on was a bid award. Board members reviewed and discussed proposals for two lots on Shield Street. It was stated that two quotes were received for the project. Since both bids received were slightly over the $15,000 the city had been authorized to spend, the bids needed to come back to the Redevelopment Commission for deliberation. Ultimately, after further discussion and a vote, the bid was awarded to Campagna & Son Excavating for the amount of $16,000. 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I'm Becca Shepherd from the WKVI Information Center. 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
8: 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Starting this morning, a flood watch is in effect until 11 p.m. for the listening area. Today, patchy fog with a high near 82 and a chance of showers. Tonight, mostly cloudy with a low around 66 and a slight chance of showers. Currently, it's 68 and overcast. I'm Bill Banks. 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
11: This is a Bloomberg Money Minute. A big Wall Street bank is making a big bet on U.S. innovation. Morgan Stanley said it will seek to facilitate about $1.5 trillion of investment activity tied to the U.S.'s push for innovation and the infrastructure needed to bolster it. It will focus on three areas, including innovation platforms and strategic industries, infrastructure and capital for growth companies. Morgan Stanley joins peers vowing to work more on initiatives core to the U.S. Last year, J.P. Morgan Chase said it would funnel $1.5 trillion into industries that bolster U.S. economic security and resiliency. Good news if you eat a lot of chicken. Poultry companies are dealing with a glut of chicken, producing more than people can buy. That's driving prices down and creating an even more inviting alternative to beef that continues selling at near record highs. Dow Jones cites industry data showing that wholesale prices for chicken has fallen more than a third over the past year. Andrew O'Day, Bloomberg Radio.
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0: 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But then we got the rains. We got the moisture back in the ground. They took off again.
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7: Turning down funeral arrangements. 40-year-old Tiffany Ann Kretschmer of North Judson passed away July 18th. Friends will be received from 11 a.m. Central Time until the time of service at noon, Saturday, August 15th, at the Brayman and Bailey Funeral Home in North Judson. That's for 40-year-old Tiffany Ann Kretschmer of North Judson. 70-year-old Jerry Allen Williams of Madaryville passed away August 5th. Cremation will take place at Frank Crematory. The family will host a gathering to celebrate his life on Saturday, August 15th from 11 a.m. to 1 p.m. Eastern Time at Frayne Mortuary. Memorial contributions may be made to the funeral home to assist the family with funeral expenses in memory of 70-year-old Jerry Allen Williams of Madaryville. 65-year-old Randall James Randy Bogart of Lafayette passed away August 8th. Visitation will take place from 4 to 7 p.m. Eastern Time, Friday, August 14th at the Frayne Mortuary in Francisville, with funeral services to be held 10:30 a.m. Eastern Time, Saturday, August 15th at the Apostolic Christian Church in Francisville. Memorial contributions may be made to St. Jude's Children's Research Hospital or the Apostolic Christian Church in memory of 65-year-old Randall James Randy Bogart of Lafayette. Remember, you can find complete obituary information online at WKVI.com.
8: 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Starting this morning, a flood watch is in effect until 11 p.m. for the listening area. Today, patchy fog with a high near 82 and a chance of showers. Tonight, mostly cloudy with a low around 66 and a slight chance of showers. Currently, it's 68 and overcast. I'm Bill Banks. For your local forecast 24/7, visit WKVI.com.
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2: Network Indiana Sports, I'm Kirk Darling. Kelsey Mitchell scored 28 points in the Indiana Fever win over the New York Liberty last night, 106-92. Caitlin Clark on Mitchell's big performance.
4: She's the best scorer in the league, hands down. It's not even close. Like, she just makes the game of basketball really pretty and really pure, and it's fun to, like, be in the backcourt with her. Like, it's where I just swing the rock, and it's, like, an automatic assist, and, like, it's fun just, like, getting to watch her do her thing. And
2: Clark added 22 points of her own. It's the 15th time Indiana has gone over 100 points in a game this season, which is a new WNBA single-season record. Joint practices with the Patriots went well for the Indianapolis Colts on Tuesday, so says head coach Shane Steichen. He was particularly pleased with how Josh Downs practiced when they went live.
20: He's just a tremendous player. He's got a natural feel, a natural knack for the game on how to get open, how to run routes, and he makes plays. He's got strong hands, big body, big target for Daniel to throw to.
2: They practice again today as they prep for tomorrow's preseason game. The NTT IndyCar Series will keep on rolling in Ontario this weekend. They'll be racing at Markham, which is replacing the traditional Toronto street race. The field is chasing Alex Palou, who has a massive lead in the point standings. Purdue football coach Barry Odom says he doesn't know who will be starting at any position yet for the Boilermakers come their season opener against Indiana State.
21: We'll probably, we've got
3: we've got some things going the next couple of practices, and then we'll do some sort of scrimmage situation on Saturday, and then after that we'll kind of start getting some of those things together.
2: He says fall camp has looked good. The Boilers will try to break out of the rut the program finds itself in this season. In the MLB, the Cubs beat the Nationals 8-6 in D.C. The Reds beat the White Sox on the South Side 5-4, and the Cardinals beat the Phillies 2-0 in St. Louis. Network Indiana Sports, I'm Kirk Darling.
7: Fox News, I'm Sue Gossman. Milwaukee Democratic County Executive David Crowley declared the winner over self-proclaimed Democratic Socialist Francesca Hong in the Milwaukee governor's race. Hong addressed his supporters Tuesday night.
21: No matter who wins this primary, we're going to continue to fight for each other. We are going to collectively reject despair. And we are going to unite.
7: Representative Tom Tiffany won on the Republican side. South Carolina Republican Senator Darlene Graham inching closer to permanently succeeding her brother Lindsey, who died last month. Graham had the support of President Trump and will face Representative Ralph Norman in a runoff. And Russia has released a U.S. Marine veteran who had been in prison for more than 4 years following reports that Robert Gilman was gravely ill and at risk of dying behind bars. America's listening to Fox News.
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26: A tax increase gets a standing ovation. This is Network Indiana. I'm Ryan Hedrick. That's what happened at the Indianapolis City County Council meeting last night. Some Democratic councilors stood and applauded after they got enough votes to override Mayor Joe Hogsett's veto of the wheel tax, which ultimately raises vehicle registration taxes for Hoosiers. Senate Minority Leader Brian Mowry called the decision
27: a pretty disgusting display of celebration, knowing that they took the easiest possible route to raise money. They didn't actually look into our own pockets or, you know, take the mayor at his stance and try his plan out first, at least for a year.
26: And the new law imposes an annual registration fee of $100 for passenger vehicles, and owners of larger vehicles will pay about $240. Some rough weather is headed your way, and it moves in later today.
28: I can't rule out an isolated tornado, but it's not a big tornado favorable setup for tornadoes, so I can't rule it out.
26: That is senior forecaster Jason Puma, National Weather Service, Indianapolis. There's a chance for rain or thunderstorms about every day this week. Three people are facing organized retail theft charges in Evansville after the cops say they were caught with stolen merchandise from Target. The cops stopped a car on Monday after getting reports of a group stealing from Target locations around the city. Police say they found stolen candles, Lego sets, sports trading cards inside the car. Officers also found a bag of K2, which is synthetic marijuana. Meta partnering with Bosma Enterprises and the Blinded Veterans Association in Indianapolis to distribute free AI smart glasses.
29: When I lost my eyesight in Desert Storm from the bunker explosion, I also lost my independence. The moment I put on my Ray-Ban Meta glasses, I got my independence back.
26: This is Network Indiana.
30: She said she was fine, but I noticed she stopped using the front steps. And another time, she grabbed the wall instead of the railing. It's little clues like these that often show up before a fall ever happens. This is Tina McIntosh, founder of Joy's House and co-host of Caregiver Crossing. Falls are the leading cause of injury for older adults, but there are simple ways to lower that risk. 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
30: One of the easiest checks starts with shoes. 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Another is lighting. 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
0: Gas prices around the state take a drop. I'm Rusty Nixon, Max 98.3 FM News. Average gasoline prices in Indiana have fallen 13.2 cents a gallon in the last week, averaging $3.48 a gallon, according to Gas Buddy's survey of 3,200 stations in Indiana. Prices in the state are 21.6 cents higher than a month ago, 34 cents per gallon higher than a year ago. National average of diesel is decreased 5.1 cents compared to a week ago, stands at $5.275 a gallon. Lowest prices reported in various communities around the area. Marshall County Argus reporting $3.59, Bourbon at $3.49, Bremen as well $3.49, $3.69 in Culver, La Paz at $3.52, and Plymouth at $3.41. According to Gas Buddy's price reports, cheapest station in Indiana was priced at $2.98 a gallon, while the most expensive at $3.99, a difference of $1.01 a gallon. Gas Buddy is America's trusted fuel savings platform, helping consumers fuel up for less for over 25 years. President of the Marshall County Commissioners, Stan Klotz, came before the County Council during budget hearings to bring up a cost on the horizon that was not included in the new budget. Yet, by law, juvenile offenders are not allowed to be incarcerated with adults, and currently the county has no real place to detain those who are taken into custody for any length of time.
5: That we don't have no place to put juveniles that should be off the streets. It's hard to believe that 12, 14, 15-year-olds are a dangerous society, but we're not, that's the age we live in now. We have approached a neighboring county about trying to lease a couple beds. Don't know if we're going to be able to happen or not, but if that happens, we can make a deal. It's going to cost an extra, going to need an extra $200,000.
6: Per year,
5: correct. And that's for two beds.
0: He told the council that leasing beds in an out-of-county facility was the best of bad options.
5: As astronomical as that sounds, it's cheaper than building and easier than building. Problem is, there is pitfalls with that also. If we make a deal or something else, something's going to change in this county. I'm just not sure how it's going to go.
0: The county has sent juvenile offenders to facilities in Fort Wayne and Muncie, but most times the juvenile needs to appear in court the next day, which prompts sheriff's officers to make three trips to those facilities, sometimes in less than 24 hours for transportation, which depletes that department's manpower. Klotz and the Marshall County Probation Department continue to work towards an option. Yesterday, a severe storm around the area brought rain, lightning, dangerously high winds, and caused elevated electric power outages in most of the area, and especially portions of NIPSCO's Northern Indiana service area. Company's website estimated approximately 301,000 customers were affected by the power outage. Based on the numbers, the most impacted communities included most of Lake County, LaPorte, and southern portions of Marshall County. Storm damage, extensive vegetation, debris, flooding, and power outages created hazardous conditions and traffic backups across the area, making it difficult for crews to assess and address damage promptly. As of late Tuesday night, crews were actively working to restore service safely and as quickly as possible. I'm Rusty Nixon, Max 98.3 FM News. 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
8: From the Tri-County Weather Center, I'm Bill Banks on All News 1520 WKVI. 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Starting this morning, a flood watch is in effect until 11 p.m. for the listening area. Today, patchy fog with a high near 82 and a chance of showers. Tonight, mostly cloudy with a low around 66 and a slight chance of showers. Currently, it's 68 and overcast. I'm Bill Banks. For your local forecast 24/7, visit WKVI.com.
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9: This is a Bloomberg Money Minute. A big Wall Street bank is making a big bet on U.S. innovation. Morgan Stanley said it will seek to facilitate about $1.5 trillion of investment activity tied to the U.S.'s push for innovation and the infrastructure needed to bolster it. It will focus on three areas, including innovation platforms and strategic industries, infrastructure and capital for growth companies. Morgan Stanley joins peers vowing to work more on initiatives core to the U.S. Last year, J.P. Morgan Chase said it would funnel $1.5 trillion into industries that bolster U.S. economic security and resiliency. Good news if you eat a lot of chicken. Poultry companies are dealing with a glut of chicken, producing more than people can buy. That's driving prices down and creating an even more inviting alternative to beef that continues selling at near record highs. Dow Jones cites industry data showing that wholesale prices for chicken has fallen more than a third over the past year. Andrew O'Day, Bloomberg Radio.
11: This is Kurt Lancaster from the Texas Farm Bureau Radio Network. Hoosier Ag Today's founder, Gary Troyt, was recently honored with a Farm Broadcaster of the Year award from our National Association of Farm Broadcasting. A big Texas hats off to you, Gary. Speaking for my fellow farm broadcasters, the 65 Indiana radio stations that have aired Gary's Indiana reports, many for the last three decades, and thousands of Hoosier farmers and rural listeners. Congratulations, Gary, on a job well done.
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3: Turning now to funeral arrangements. 69-year-old Clifford D. Minter of Winnemac passed away July 29th. Private graveside services will be held at the Winnemac Cemetery McKinley Edition in Winnemac. Arrangements have been entrusted to Frayn Mortuary in Winnemac for 69-year-old Clifford D. Minter of Winnemac. 90-year-old Betty R. Nerger Berger of Knox passed away July 27th. Friends will be received from noon until the time of the 1 p.m. service today, Monday, August 3rd, at the Brayman & Son Memorial Chapel in Knox. In lieu of flowers, memorials may be made to the donor's choice for 90-year-old Betty R. Nerger Berger of Knox. 71-year-old Linda Jean Burns passed away July 30th. Funeral services will be held 11 a.m. Eastern Time today, Monday, August 3rd, at Frayn Mortuary in Winnemac. Memorials can be made to Bell Center Bible Church or the Pulaski County Human Services Food Pantry in memory of 71-year-old Linda Jean Burns. Services will be held for Virginia Niece of Knox tomorrow, Tuesday, August 4th, at M.C. Smith Funeral Home in Knox. Visitation will be held from 11 a.m. until noon, followed by a funeral service to begin at noon Central Time. That's for Virginia Niece of Knox. 86-year-old Betty Jean Burke Sullivan passed away July 29th. Friends and family are invited to attend a visitation honoring Betty's life on Wednesday, August 5th from 10 a.m. to noon Central Time at O'Donnell Funeral Home in North Judson. There will be a funeral mass to be held also Wednesday at noon Central Time at St. Cyril and Methodius Catholic Church. In lieu of flowers, donations may be made to the church or the National MS Society in memory of 86-year-old Betty Jean Burke Sullivan. Remember, you can find complete obituary information online at WKVI.com.
8: 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Starting this morning, a flood watch is in effect until 11 p.m. for the listening area. Today, patchy fog with a high near 82 and a chance of showers. Tonight, mostly cloudy with a low around 66 and a slight chance of showers. Currently, it's 68 and overcast. I'm Bill Banks. 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
0: Indiana native and former Major League pitcher Terre Haute's Tommy John is in hospice care, according to multiple reports. John, 83, released a statement through the New York Yankees thanking the team, the Steinbrenner family, and fans for their support through his 26-year Major League career. He also thanked Dr. Frank Job, the surgeon who performed the ulnar collateral ligament reconstruction that saved his career and that bears his name, a groundbreaking procedure known as Tommy John surgery. Indiana football coach Kurt Cignetti is talking about where they are at this point in fall camp.
7: You know, the focus is getting 11 guys to do their job to the standard, so it looks more game-like. Every day we get a little better in that regard, developing players' depth.
0: Cignetti says playing with an edge is important, but right now he just wants his team to execute properly as they work through the early days of fall camp.
7: I just think we're trying to get them to play to a standard more than anything else. You know, we have a certain way that we do things. process-driven how we play the game. And we'll find the motivational edges as we get closer.
0: Those are number six in the nation. They'll open against North Texas in September. And we open on August 19th, our annual preview show live from the Yellow River Tap and Eatery. 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We'll have all the area football coaches there talking about their players, their teams, and the upcoming season. So don't miss it. Join us 7 o'clock August 19th at the Yellow River Tap and Eatery, our preview coaches show here on Max 98.3. 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
5: ABC News, I'm Sherry Preston. Wisconsin's governor's race looks like it'll be moderate Democrat David Crowley running against Republican Congressman Tom Tiffany. The Associated Press projecting Crowley will beat Democratic Socialist Francesca Hong for the nomination. In Minnesota, my pillow guy, Mike Lindell, cannot quite believe the projection that he will lose the Republican nod for governor.
9: When you're favored 3 days ago by 9 points, this is mathematically, it looks impossible.
5: South Carolina's Republican Senate primary going to a runoff later this month. President Trump confirming that he did switch planes when leaving the NATO summit in Turkey last month.
10: I go by Secret Service and the military. They wanted me to go on a different flight, a different plane, equal safety, but they wanted me to do it, so I do it. I do what they say.
5: Switch amid threats against the president from Iran. Jury selection starts today in California in a lawsuit against Meta, accusing it of hurting young people. This is ABC News. At a cost of $20 million, the Department of Homeland Security is looking to purchase electric shock gloves for U.S. Immigration and Customs Enforcement officers in the field. The gloves are described by ICE as a de-escalation device that is protecting to produce a shock that's better controlled than a taser. American Robert Gilman released from the Russian prison where he had been held for nearly 4 years, Massachusetts Democratic Senator Ed Markey.
20: Human rights should be bipartisan. Democrats and Republicans should be able to work together to say that when an American is unjustly held, that we will stand together in order to ensure that that American is released.
5: Gilman is a former Marine who was accused of kicking a Russian police officer. He grew up in Markey State and was released on humanitarian grounds as he is in poor health. North Korea performing its second ballistic missile test in less than a week, likely to protest upcoming South Korean-U.S. military drills. Sherry Preston, ABC News.
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23: A tax increase gets a standing ovation. This is Network Indiana. I'm Ryan Hedrick. That's what happened at the Indianapolis City County Council meeting last night. Some Democratic councilors stood and applauded after they got enough votes to override Mayor Joe Hogsett's veto of the wheel tax, which ultimately raises vehicle registration taxes for Hoosiers. Senate Minority Leader Brian Mowry called the decision
24: a pretty disgusting display of celebration, knowing that they took the easiest possible route to raise money. They didn't actually look into our own pockets or, you know, take the mayor at his stance and try his plan out first, at least for a year.
23: And the new law imposes an annual registration fee of $100 for passenger vehicles, and owners of larger vehicles will pay about $240. Some rough weather is headed your way, and it moves in later today.
25: I can't rule out
11: about an isolated tornado, but it's not a big tornado, favorable setup for tornadoes, so I can't rule it out.
23: That is senior forecaster Jason Puma, National Weather Service, Indianapolis. There's a chance for rain or thunderstorms about every day this week. Three people are facing organized retail theft charges in Evansville after the cops say they were caught with stolen merchandise from Target. The cops stopped a car on Monday after getting reports of a group stealing from Target locations around the city. Police say they found stolen candles, Lego sets, sports trading cards inside the car. Officers also found a bag of K2, which is synthetic marijuana. Meta partnering with Bosma Enterprises and the Blinded Veterans Association in Indianapolis to distribute free AI smart glasses.
12: 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The moment I put on my Ray-Ban Meta glasses, I got my independence back.
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13: She said she was fine, but I noticed she stopped using the front steps. And another time, she grabbed the wall instead of the railing. It's little clues like these that often show up before a fall ever happens. This is Tina McIntosh, founder of Joy's House and co-host of Caregiver Crossing. Falls are the leading cause of injury for older adults, but there are simple ways to lower that risk. Stay tuned.
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13: One of the easiest checks starts with shoes. 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Another is lighting. 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More caregiving tips and resources are available anytime at joyshouse.org, with new weekly content created by Joy's House and distributed in part.

0: $600 in masonry work on a city-owned building at 6 North Main Street during a meeting last week. Commission members discussed deterioration on the side of the building, including bricks that were described as crumbling. Officials said they had been trying to find someone to complete the work since last year, but had difficulty obtaining proposals. The commission received a proposal for $9,600 for tuck pointing and related brickwork. During discussion, commission members said delaying repairs could allow the condition of the building to worsen. Before the work begins, officials plan to determine when the contractor can start, how long the project will take, and establish a completion date. Following discussion, the commission voted to move forward with the masonry work. The Pulaski County Sheriff's Department is warning residents to be aware of rental property scams involving legitimate real estate listings. According to the department, scammers may copy photos and information from legitimate properties listed for sale and then pose as the property owner or landlord while falsely advertising the property for rent. Scammers may offer the property at an unusually low rental price and pressure potential renters to send a deposit, first month's rent, an application fee, or another type of payment before verifying the property or the person offering it. The Sheriff's Department recommends verifying that the person offering a rental actually owns or manages the property. Residents are also encouraged to be cautious when a property listed for sale is simultaneously being offered for rent, and when possible, view the property in person and independently verify who they are dealing with before paying a deposit. Officials warn residents against sending money simply because someone claims they must act quickly to secure a rental. The department also advises additional caution when someone requests payment through wire transfers, gift cards, cryptocurrency, cash apps, or other payment methods that may be difficult to recover. The Sheriff's Department encourages residents to stop and verify the information before sending money if anything about a rental offer does not seem right. The Knox Redevelopment Commission held a regular meeting last week during which they discussed multiple topics. One of the items the board discussed and voted on was a bid award. Board members reviewed and discussed proposals for two lots on Shield Street. It was stated that two quotes were received for the project. Since both bids received were slightly over the $15,000 the city had been authorized to spend, the bids needed to come back to the Redevelopment Commission for deliberation. Ultimately, after further discussion and a vote, the bid was awarded to Compagna & Son Excavating for the amount of $16,000. 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
1: 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Starting this morning, a flood watch is in effect until 11 p.m. for the listening area. Today, patchy fog with a high near 82 and a chance of showers. Tonight, mostly cloudy with a low around 66 and a slight chance of showers. Currently, it's 68 and overcast. I'm Bill Banks. 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
5: This is a Bloomberg Money Minute. A big Wall Street bank is making a big bet on U.S. innovation. Morgan Stanley said it will seek to facilitate about $1.5 trillion of investment activity tied to the U.S.'s push for innovation and the infrastructure needed to bolster it. It will focus on three areas, including innovation platforms and strategic industries, infrastructure and capital for growth companies. Morgan Stanley joins peers vowing to work more on initiatives core to the U.S. Last year, J.P. Morgan Chase said it would funnel $1.5 trillion into industries that bolster U.S. economic security and resiliency. Good news if you eat a lot of chicken. Poultry companies

0: We're dealing with a glut of chicken, producing more than people can buy. That's driving prices down and creating an even more inviting alternative to beef that continues selling at near record highs. Dow Jones cites industry data showing that wholesale prices for chicken has fallen more than a third over the past year. Andrew O'Day, Bloomberg Radio.
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4: Turning now to funeral arrangements. 40-year-old Tiffany Ann Kretschmer of North Judson passed away July 18th. Friends will be received from 11 a.m. Central Time until the time of service at noon, Saturday, August 15th, at the Bremen and Bailey Funeral Home in North Judson. That's for 40-year-old Tiffany Ann Kretschmer of North Judson. 70-year-old Jerry Allen Williams of Madaryville passed away August 5th. Cremation will take place at Frank Crematory. The family will host a gathering to celebrate his life on Saturday, August 15th from 11 a.m. to 1 p.m. Eastern Time at Frayne Mortuary. Memorial contributions may be made to the funeral home to assist the family with funeral expenses in memory of 70-year-old Jerry Allen Williams of Madaryville. 65-year-old Randall James Randy Bogart of Lafayette passed away August 8th. Visitation will take place from 4 to 7 p.m. Eastern Time Friday, August 14th at the Frayne Mortuary in Francisville, with funeral services to be held 10:30 a.m. Eastern Time Saturday, August 15th at the Apostolic Christian Church in Francisville. Memorial contributions may be made to St. Jude's Children's Research Hospital or the Apostolic Christian Church in memory of 65-year-old Randall James Randy Bogart of Lafayette. Remember, you can find complete obituary information online at WKVI.com.
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16: ABC News, I'm Sherry Preston. Ahead of Tuesday's primary in Wisconsin, polls show Democratic Socialist Francesca Hong leading in the Democratic side of the governor's race, but the Associated Press is now projecting that moderate David Crowley will win the nod. In South Carolina, meantime,
17: Darlene Graham, the sister of the late Senator Lindsey Graham, failed to win more than 50% of the vote in the Republican primary to replace her brother on the November ballot, despite the complete and total support of the president.
18: I've been accused of not being a politician. Guilty as charged.
17: ABC News now projecting Graham will advance to a runoff against Republican Congressman Ralph Norman.
16: That's ABC's Jay O'Brien. Well, over 200 people killed in the earthquake in Colombia. Search teams still looking for thousands who are reported missing. A total eclipse of the sun set to darken the skies over Iceland this afternoon and then head to Europe. The east coast of the U.S. should get a bit of dimming from the eclipse. This is ABC News. A woman and four children all found dead in a Winfield, Kansas home. Also dead, the gunman, says Police Chief Robbie Long.
19: The decision was made to attempt to breach the front door just to see if they could see inside what was occurring. Immediately, the door was breached and officers called for assistance and medical. There inside, they located six individuals deceased.
16: The suspected shooter, the husband and father of the woman and the children. New inflation numbers coming out from the government today, and most experts expect we will see what you probably already know. Everything costs more.
20: Prices are still going in the wrong direction. Inflation is expected to go up at an annual rate of 3.4%. What does that mean? Prices are 3.4% higher compared to the same time last year. And that is about where we were the month before, but it is still above where you want to see in a healthy economy, which is typically closer to a 2% rate.
16: ABC's Elizabeth Schulze. I'm Sherry Preston, ABC News.
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25: Not as bad, but similar to Tuesday. I'm Jarrett Lewis. 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We'll see more severe weather today with hot and humid conditions, feeling more thunderstorms across Indiana. National Weather Service forecaster Casey Fuson in Indianapolis says the storms could bring all types of severe weather.
26: Most of central Indiana could see more wind and hail and still can't rule out that threat of a tornado or two forming throughout the day.
25: Heavy rain is also a concern. The ground is already saturated. Fuson is reminding drivers not to use overpasses as shelter when driving through strong storms. Outages going down this morning. We're just under 300,000 Hoosiers without power. Most of those folks are in northwest Indiana, like Lake and Porter counties. A home explosion in Portage on Tuesday is leaving one person dead. It happened as severe storms moved through the area.
27: People who live in the Portage neighborhood say the explosion was so powerful, it felt like the house lifted off the ground. The blast sent debris flying and damaged nearby homes. One person who lives nearby says someone from the family was away at the time, possibly preventing an even worse outcome. Firefighters remained on the scene for much of Tuesday, working to determine what caused the explosion. Ryan Hedrick, Network, Indiana.
25: The Colts having their first joint practice with the New England Patriots in Foxborough on Tuesday. Head coach Shane Steichen says it was good to go live against other players.
0: Yeah, it was great. Obviously competitive. Obviously they played in Super Bowl, you know, last year, so it was good to get that competition. Like I said, a lot of back and forth. Ended it with the two-minute drive there at the end. One's got some reps, two's got some reps.
25: The two will practice again today ahead of tomorrow's preseason matchup. And 28 points from Kelsey Mitchell, helping the Indiana Fever to a win over the New York Liberty last night, 106-92. Caitlin Clark had 22 points of her own and a double-double, 10 rebounds. It's the 15th time Indiana has gone over 100 points in a game, which is a new WNBA single-season record. The next game for the team is on Friday against Dallas at home. I'm Jarrett Lewis. 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
1: 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It's wrong. It should be illegal. Thankfully, Indiana's own Senator Todd Young is leading the fight to ban this sleazy behavior. Todd Young's plan? A total ban on all congressional stock trading forever. A graduate of the Naval Academy and a Marine Corps veteran, Todd Young knows it's the right thing to do. That's why Todd Young never traded a single stock while in Congress. Contact Senator Todd Young. Thank him for doing the right thing. And let him know you stand proudly with him in his fight to pass the Stop Insider Trading Act. 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And thank Senator Todd Young. 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
2: The Knox Redevelopment Commission held a regular meeting last week during which they discussed multiple topics. I'm Becca Shepherd from the WKVI Information Center. One of the items the board discussed and voted on was a bid award. Board members reviewed and discussed proposals for two lots on Shield Street. It was stated that two quotes were received for the project. Since both bids received were slightly over the $15,000 the city had been authorized to spend, the bids needed to come back to the Redevelopment Commission for deliberation. Ultimately, after further discussion and a vote, the bid was awarded to Compagna & Son Excavating for the amount of $16,000. The Pulaski County Sheriff's Department is warning residents to be aware of rental property scams involving legitimate real estate listings. According to the department, scammers may copy photos and information from legitimate properties listed for sale and then pose as the property owner or landlord while falsely advertising the property for rent. Scammers may offer the property at an unusually low rental price and pressure potential renters to send a deposit, first month's rent, an application fee, or another type of payment before verifying the property or the person offering it. The Sheriff's Department recommends verifying that the person offering a rental actually owns or manages the property. Residents are also encouraged to be cautious when a property listed for sale is simultaneously being offered for rent, and when possible, view the property in person and independently verify who they are dealing with before paying a deposit. Officials warn residents against sending money simply because someone claims they must act quickly to secure a rental. The department also advises additional caution when someone requests payment through wire transfers, gift cards, cryptocurrency, cash apps, or other payment methods that may be difficult to recover. The Sheriff's Department encourages residents to stop and verify the information before sending money if anything about a rental offer does not seem right. Indiana's Department of Transportation's Northwest Division shared tips for Indiana residents in the wake of powerful storms, such as the ones that passed through yesterday. NDOT recommends travelers to check 511in.org for road closures. On their website, select unplanned traffic incidents and flooding. Drivers are also urged to be extra alert for debris in the roadway. Never drive over downed power lines or through standing water or water that is covering the entire roadway. Do not ignore road closure signs, but rather find a new route. Finally, treat intersections where signals are not working as a four-way stop sign. NDOT crews reported they were responding to clear state routes as quickly as possible following yesterday's storms. Last week, Knox City Council held a special meeting. During that meeting, council members voted on the approval of Ordinance 2026-OR5, which established a building and construction-related fees fund. The ordinance further repealed all previous ordinances that conflict with the new ordinance. This ordinance was adopted after a vote. Also during the special council meeting, councilors approved a donation in the amount of $2,500 for Knoxtoberfest. The donation is a recurring one from the city for the event hosted by Knox Main Street United. Knoxtoberfest will take place October 3rd this year. Following these discussions, the meeting was adjourned. I'm Becca Shepherd from the WKVI Information Center. Visit our website, WKVI.com, or our Facebook page, Tri-County News, for all of your local news 24/7.
3: 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Starting this morning, a flood watch is in effect until 11 p.m. for the listening area. Today, patchy fog with a high near 82 and scattered thunderstorms likely. Tonight, mostly cloudy with a low around 66 and a slight chance of showers. Currently, it's 69 and partly cloudy. I'm Bill Banks. For your local forecast 24/7, visit WKVI.com.
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6: This is a Bloomberg Money Minute. A big Wall Street bank is making a big bet on U.S. innovation. Morgan Stanley said it will seek to facilitate about $1.5 trillion of investment activity tied to the U.S.'s push for innovation and the infrastructure needed to bolster it. It will focus on three areas, including innovation platforms and strategic industries, infrastructure and capital for growth companies. Morgan Stanley joins peers vowing to work more on initiatives core to the U.S. Last year, J.P. Morgan Chase said it would funnel $1.5 trillion into industries that bolster U.S. economic security and resiliency. Good news if you eat a lot of chicken. Poultry companies are dealing with a glut of chicken, producing more than people can buy. That's driving prices down and creating an even more inviting alternative to beef that continues selling at near record highs. Dow Jones cites industry data showing that wholesale prices for chicken has fallen more than a third over the past year. Andrew O'Day, Bloomberg Radio.
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2: Turning now to funeral arrangements. 40-year-old Tiffany Ann Kretschmer of North Judson passed away July 18th. Friends will be received from 11 a.m. Central Time until the time of service at noon, Saturday, August 15th, at the Brayman and Bailey Funeral Home in North Judson. That's for 40-year-old Tiffany Ann Kretschmer of North Judson. 70-year-old Jerry Allen Williams of Madaryville passed away August 5th. Cremation will take place at Frank Crematory. The family will host a gathering to celebrate his life on Saturday, August 15th from 11 a.m. to 1 p.m. Eastern Time at Frayne Mortuary. Memorial contributions may be made to the funeral home to assist the family with funeral expenses in memory of 70-year-old Jerry Allen Williams of Madaryville. 65-year-old Randall James Randy Bogart of Lafayette passed away August 8th. Visitation will take place from 4 to 7 p.m. Eastern Time, Friday, August 14th at the Frayne Mortuary in Francisville, with funeral services to be held 10:30 a.m. Eastern Time, Saturday, August 15th at the Apostolic Christian Church in Francisville. Memorial contributions may be made to St. Jude's Children's Research Hospital or the Apostolic Christian Church in memory of 65-year-old Randall James Randy Bogart of Lafayette. Remember, you can find complete obituary information online at WKVI.com.
3: 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Starting this morning, a flood watch is in effect until 11 p.m. for the listening area. Today, patchy fog with a high near 82 and scattered thunderstorms likely. Tonight, mostly cloudy with a low around 66 and a slight chance of showers. Currently, it's 69 and partly cloudy. I'm Bill Banks. For your local forecast 24/7, visit WKVI.com.
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0: Fox News. I'm CJ Pop. An establishment Democrat defeats his far-left Democratic Socialist challenger in the Wisconsin primary for governor.
1: Milwaukee County Executive David Crowley beat Francesca Hong by less than a percentage point. Establishment Democrats are certainly celebrating this win. They were afraid that a Hong victory would essentially hand the GOP the keys to the governor's mansion in November.
0: Fox's Madeline Rivera. Crowley takes on the Republican Tom Tiffany. And the race for U.S. Senator in Minnesota.
2: Progressive Lieutenant Governor Peggy Flanagan defeats Angie Craig in Minnesota's Senate primary. Former NFL sideline reporter Michelle Tafoya, who was backed by President Trump, easily won Minnesota's Republican primary and will take on Flanagan in November.
0: Fox's Chris DeMeo. Interim South Carolina Senator Darlene Graham reaches a runoff against Congressman Ralph Norman for her late brother's Senate seat. 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
5: Not as bad, but similar to Tuesday. I'm Jarrett Lewis. 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We'll see more severe weather today with hot and humid conditions, feeling more thunderstorms across Indiana. National Weather Service forecaster Casey Fuson in Indianapolis says the storms could bring all types of severe weather.
6: Most of central Indiana could see more wind and hail and still can't rule out that threat of a tornado or two forming throughout the day.
5: Heavy rain is also a concern. The ground is already saturated. Fuson is reminding drivers not to use overpasses as shelter when driving through strong storms. Outages going down this morning. We're just under 300,000 Hoosiers without power. Most of those folks are in northwest Indiana, like Lake and Porter counties. A home explosion in Portage on Tuesday is leaving one person dead. It happened as severe storms moved through the area.
7: People who live in the Portage neighborhood say the explosion was so powerful, it felt like the house lifted off the ground. The blast sent debris flying and damaged nearby homes. One person who lives nearby says someone from the family was away at the time, possibly preventing an even worse outcome. Firefighters remained on the scene for much of Tuesday, working to determine what caused the explosion. Ryan Hedrick, Network Indiana.
5: The Colts having their first joint practice with the New England Patriots in Foxborough on Tuesday. Head coach Shane Steichen says it was good to go live against other players.
8: Yeah, it was great. Obviously competitive. Obviously they played in Super Bowl, you know, last year, so it was good to get that competition. Like I said, a lot of back and forth. Ended it with the 2-minute drive there at the end. One's got some reps, two's got some reps.
5: The two will practice again today ahead of tomorrow's preseason matchup. And 28 points from Kelsey Mitchell, helping the Indiana Fever to a win over the New York Liberty last night, 106-92. Caitlin Clark had 22 points of her own and a double-double, 10 rebounds. It's the 15th time Indiana has gone over 100 points in a game, which is a new WNBA single-season record. The next game for the team is on Friday against Dallas at home. I'm Jarrett Lewis. 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
9: 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It's out of hand. It's wrong. It should be illegal. Thankfully, Indiana's own Senator Todd Young is leading the fight to ban this sleazy behavior. Todd Young's plan? 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Contact Senator Todd Young. Thank him for doing the right thing. And let him know you stand proudly with him in his fight to pass the Stop Insider Trading Act. 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
10: State education officials announced new assessment scores. I'm Rusty Nixon, Max 98.3 FM News. Press conference today, the State Education Department announced new assessment scores on Tuesday, showing nearly 9 out of 10 third graders are reading at grade level. State Secretary of Education Dr. Katie Jenner praised teachers at that meeting.
11: Serving in our schools is serving a cause much bigger than yourself. Serving not only your local community in our state, but most importantly, our number one asset, which is our young children.
10: State reports reading proficiency increased across every student population, with Black and Hispanic students posting significant year-over-year increases. Yesterday, a severe storm around the area brought rain, lightning, dangerously high winds, and caused elevated electric power outages in most of the area, especially portions of NIPSCO's Northern Indiana service area. Company's website estimated approximately 301,000 customers were affected by the power outage. Based on the numbers, the most impacted communities included most of Lake County, LaPorte, and southern portions of Marshall County. Storm damage, extensive vegetation, debris, flooding, and power outages created hazardous conditions and traffic backups across the area, making it difficult for crews to assess and address damage promptly. As of late Tuesday night, crews were actively working to restore service safely and as quickly as possible. President of the Marshall County Commissioners, Stan Klotz, came before the county council during budget hearings to bring up a cost on the horizon that was not included in the new budget. Yet, by law, juvenile offenders are not allowed to be incarcerated with adults, and currently the county has no real place to detain those who are taken into custody for any length of time.
12: That we don't have no place to put juveniles that should be off the streets. It's hard to believe it. 12, 14, 15-year-olds are a dangerous society, but we're not, that's the age we live in now. We have approached a neighboring county about trying to lease a couple beds. Don't know if we're going to be able to happen or not, but if that happens, we can make a deal. It's going to cost an extra, going to need an extra $200,000.
13: Per year,
12: correct. And that's for two beds.
10: He told the council that leasing beds in an out-of-county facility was the best of bad options.
12: As astronomical as that sounds, it's cheaper than building and easier than building. Problem is, there is pitfalls with that also. If we make a deal or something else, something's going to change in this county. I'm just not sure how it's going to go.
10: The county has sent juvenile offenders to facilities in Fort Wayne and Muncie, but most times the juvenile needs to appear in court the next day, which prompts sheriff's officers to make 3 trips to those facilities, sometimes in less than 24 hours for transportation, which depletes that department's manpower. Klotz and the Marshall County Probation Department continue to work towards an option. I'm Rusty Nixon, Max 98.3 FM News. 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
14: 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Starting this morning, a flood watch is in effect until 11 p.m. for the listening area. Today, patchy fog with a high near 82 and scattered thunderstorms likely. Tonight, mostly cloudy with a low around 66 and a slight chance of showers. Currently, it's 69 and partly cloudy. I'm Bill Banks. For your local forecast 24/7, visit WKVI.com.
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18: This is a Bloomberg Money Minute. A big Wall Street bank is making a big bet on U.S. innovation.
19: Morgan Stanley said it will seek to facilitate about $1.5 trillion of investment activity tied to the U.S.'s push for innovation and the infrastructure needed to bolster it. It will focus on three areas, including innovation platforms and strategic industries, infrastructure and capital for growth companies. Morgan Stanley joins peers vowing to work more on initiatives core to the U.S. Last year, J.P. Morgan Chase said it would funnel $1.5 trillion into industries that bolster U.S. economic security and resiliency. Good news if you eat a lot of chicken. Poultry companies are dealing with a glut of chicken, producing more than people can buy. That's driving prices down and creating an even more inviting alternative to beef that continues selling at near record highs. Dow Jones cites industry data showing that wholesale prices for chicken has fallen more than a third over the past year. Andrew O'Day, Bloomberg Radio.
20: Wow, yeah, since the storm, it's been crazy busy for us. 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Oh, wow, and check this out. 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
25: Turning now to funeral arrangements. 69-year-old Clifford D. Minter of Winnemac passed away July 29th. Private gravesite services will be held at the Winnemac Cemetery McKinley Edition in Winnemac. Arrangements have been entrusted to Frayne Mortuary in Winnemac for 69-year-old Clifford D. Minter of Winnemac. 90-year-old Betty R. Nerger Berger of Knox passed away July 27th. Friends will be received from noon until the time of the 1 p.m. service today, Monday, August 3rd, at the Brayman & Son Memorial Chapel in Knox. In lieu of flowers, memorials may be made to the donor's choice for 90-year-old Betty R. Nerger Berger of Knox. 71-year-old Linda Jean Burns passed away July 30th. Funeral services will be held 11 a.m. Eastern Time today, Monday, August 3rd, at Frayne Mortuary in Winnemac. Memorials can be made to Bell Center Bible Church or the Pulaski County Human Services Food Pantry in memory of 71-year-old Linda Jean Burns. Services will be held for Virginia Niece of Knox tomorrow, Tuesday, August 4th, at M.C. Smith Funeral Home in Knox. Visitation will be held from 11 a.m. until noon, followed by a funeral service to begin at noon Central Time. That's for Virginia Niece of Knox. 86-year-old Betty Jean Burke Sullivan passed away July 29th. Friends and family are invited to attend a visitation honoring Betty's life on Wednesday, August 5th from 10 a.m. to noon Central Time at O'Donnell Funeral Home in North Judson. There will be a funeral mass to be held also Wednesday at noon Central Time at St. Cyril and Methodius Catholic Church. In lieu of flowers, donations may be made to the church or the National MS Society in memory of 86-year-old Betty Jean Burke Sullivan. Remember, you can find complete obituary information online at WKVI.com.
0: 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Starting this morning, a flood watch is in effect until 11 p.m. for the listening area. Today, patchy fog with a high near 82 and scattered thunderstorms likely. Tonight, mostly cloudy with a low around 66 and a slight chance of showers. Currently, it's 69 and partly cloudy. I'm Bill Banks. For your local forecast 24/7, visit WKVI.com.
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10: Indiana native and former Major League pitcher Terre Haute's Tommy John is in hospice care, according to multiple reports. John, 83, released a statement through the New York Yankees thanking the team, the Steinbrenner family, and fans for their support through his 26-year Major League career. He also thanked Dr. Frank Jobe, the surgeon who performed the ulnar collateral ligament reconstruction that saved his career and that bears his name, a groundbreaking procedure known as Tommy John surgery. Indiana football coach Kurt Cignetti is talking about where they are at this point in fall camp.
1: You know, the focus is getting 11 guys to do their job to the standard, so it looks more game-like. Every day we get a little better in that regard, developing players' depth.
10: Cignetti says playing with an edge is important, but right now he just wants his team to execute properly as they work through the early days of fall camp.
1: I just think we're trying to get them to play to a standard more than anything else. You know, we have a certain way that we do things, process-driven, how we play the game. And we'll find the motivational edges as we get closer.
10: Those are number six in the nation. They'll open against North Texas in September. And we open on August 19th, our annual preview show live from the Yellow River Tap and Eatery. 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We'll have all the area football coaches there talking about their players, their teams, and the upcoming season. So don't miss it. Join us 7 o'clock, August 19th at the Yellow River Tap and Eatery, our preview coaches show here on Max 98.3. That's your sports check. 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
2: ABC News, I'm Sherry Preston. Ahead of Tuesday's primary in Wisconsin, polls showed Democratic Socialist Francesca Hong leading in the Democratic side of the governor's race. But the Associated Press is now projecting that moderate David Crowley will win the nod. In South Carolina, meantime,
3: Darlene Graham, the sister of the late Senator Lindsey Graham, failed to win more than 50% of the vote in the Republican primary to replace her brother on the November ballot, despite the complete and total support of the president.
4: I've been accused of not being a politician. Guilty as charged.
3: ABC News now projecting Graham will advance to a runoff against Republican Congressman Ralph Norman.
2: That's ABC's Jay O'Brien. Well, over 200 people killed in the earthquake in Colombia. Search teams still looking for thousands who are reported missing. A total eclipse of the sun set to darken the skies over Iceland this afternoon and then head to Europe. The east coast of the U.S. should get a bit of dimming from the eclipse. This is ABC News. A woman and four children all found dead in a Winfield, Kansas home. Also dead, the gunman, says Police Chief Robbie Long.
6: The decision was made to attempt to breach the front door just to see if they could see inside what was occurring. Immediately, the door was breached and officers called for assistance and medical. There inside, they located six individuals deceased.
2: The suspected shooter, the husband and father of the woman and the children. New inflation numbers coming out from the government today, and most experts expect we will see what you probably already know. Everything costs more.
7: Prices are still going in the wrong direction. Inflation is expected to go up at an annual rate of 3.4%. What does that mean? Prices are 3.4% higher compared to the same time last year. And that is about where we were the month before, but it is still above where you want to see in a healthy economy, which is typically closer to a 2% rate.
2: ABC's Elizabeth Schulze. I'm Sherry Preston, ABC News.
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5: Not as bad, but similar to Tuesday. I'm Jarrett Lewis. 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We'll see more severe weather today with hot and humid conditions, fueling more thunderstorms across Indiana. National Weather Service forecaster Casey Fuson in Indianapolis says the storms could bring all types of severe weather.
28: Most of central Indiana could see more wind and hail and still can't rule out that threat of a tornado or two forming throughout the day.
5: Heavy rain is also a concern. The ground is already saturated. Fuson is reminding drivers not to use overpasses as shelter when driving through strong storms. Outages going down this morning were just under 300,000 Hoosiers without power. Most of those folks are in northwest Indiana, like Lake and Porter counties. A home explosion in Portage on Tuesday is leaving one person dead. It happened as severe storms moved through the area.
29: People who live in the Portage neighborhood say the explosion was so powerful, it felt like the house lifted off the ground. The blast sent debris flying and damaged nearby homes. One person who lives nearby says someone from the family was away at the time, possibly preventing an even worse outcome. Firefighters remained on the scene for much of Tuesday, working to determine what caused the explosion. Ryan Hedrick, Network, Indiana.
5: The Colts having their first joint practice with the New England Patriots in Foxborough on Tuesday. Head coach Shane Steichen says it was good to go live against other players.
30: Yeah, it was great. Obviously competitive. Obviously they played in Super Bowl, you know, last year, so it was good to get that competition. Like I said, a lot of back and forth. Ended it with a two-minute drive there at the end. One's got some reps, two's got some reps.
5: The two will practice again today ahead of tomorrow's preseason matchup. And 28 points from Kelsey Mitchell, helping the Indiana Fever to a win over the New York Liberty last night, 106-92. Caitlin Clark had 22 points of her own and a double-double, 10 rebounds. It's the 15th time Indiana has gone over 100 points in a game, which is a new WNBA single-season record. The next game for the team is on Friday against Dallas at home. I'm Jarrett Lewis. 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
9: 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It's out of hand. It's wrong. It should be illegal. Thankfully, Indiana's own Senator Todd Young is leading the fight to ban this sleazy behavior. Todd Young's plan? A total ban on all congressional stock trading forever. A graduate of the Naval Academy and a Marine Corps veteran, Todd Young knows it's the right thing to do. That's why Todd Young never traded a single stock while in Congress. Contact Senator Todd Young. Thank him for doing the right thing and let him know you stand proudly with him in his fight to pass the Stop Insider Trading Act. Go to young.senate.gov today. 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And thank Senator Todd Young. 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
25: The Knox Redevelopment Commission held a regular meeting last week during which they discussed multiple topics. I'm Becca Shepherd from the WKVI Information Center. One of the items the board discussed and voted on was a bid award. Board members reviewed and discussed proposals for two lots on Shield Street. It was stated that two quotes were received for the project. Since both bids received were slightly over the $15,000 the city had been authorized to spend, the bids needed to come back to the Redevelopment Commission for deliberation. Ultimately, after further discussion and a vote, the bid was awarded to Compagna & Son Excavating for the amount of $16,000. The Pulaski County Sheriff's Department is warning residents to be aware of rental property scams involving legitimate real estate listings. According to the department, scammers may copy photos and information from legitimate properties listed for sale and then pose as the property owner or landlord while falsely advertising the property for rent. Scammers may offer the property at an unusually low rental price and pressure potential renters to send a deposit, first month's rent, an application fee, or another type of payment before verifying the property or the person offering it. The Sheriff's Department recommends verifying that the person offering a rental actually owns or manages the property. Residents are also encouraged to be cautious when a property listed for sale is simultaneously

0: NDOT recommends travelers to check 511IN.org for road closures. On their website, select unplanned traffic incidents and flooding. Drivers are also urged to be extra alert for debris in the roadway. Never drive over downed power lines or through standing water or water that is covering the entire roadway. Do not ignore road closure signs, but rather find a new route. Finally, treat intersections where signals are not working as a four-way stop sign. NDOT crews reported they were responding to clear state routes as quickly as possible following yesterday's storms. Last week, Knox City Council held a special meeting. During that meeting, council members voted on the approval of Ordinance 2026-OR5, which established a building and construction-related fees fund. The ordinance further repealed all previous ordinances that conflict with the new ordinance. This ordinance was adopted after a vote. Also during the special council meeting, councilors approved a donation in the amount of $2,500 for Knoxtoberfest. The donation is a recurring one from the city for the event hosted by Knox Main Street United. Knoxtoberfest will take place October 3rd this year. Following these discussions, the meeting was adjourned. I'm Becca Shepherd from the WKVI Information Center. Visit our website, WKVI.com, or our Facebook page, Tri-County News, for all of your local news 24/7.
1: 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Starting this morning, a flood watch is in effect until 11 p.m. for the listening area. Today, patchy fog with a high near 82 and scattered thunderstorms likely. Tonight, mostly cloudy with a low around 66 and a slight chance of showers. Currently, it's 69 and partly cloudy. I'm Bill Banks. For your local forecast 24/7, visit WKVI.com.
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5: This is a Bloomberg Money Minute. A big Wall Street bank is making a big bet on U.S. innovation. Morgan Stanley said it will seek to facilitate about $1.5 trillion of investment activity tied to the U.S.'s push for innovation and the infrastructure needed to bolster it. It will focus on three areas, including innovation platforms and strategic industries, infrastructure and capital for growth companies. Morgan Stanley joins peers vowing to work more on initiatives core to the U.S. Last year, J.P. Morgan Chase said it would funnel $1.5 trillion into industries that bolster U.S. economic security and resiliency. Good news if you eat a lot of chicken. Poultry companies are dealing with a glut of chicken, producing more than people can buy. That's driving prices down and creating an even more inviting alternative to beef that continues selling at near record highs. Dow Jones cites industry data showing that wholesale prices for chicken has fallen more than a third over the past year. Andrew O'Day, Bloomberg Radio.
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4: For down here, the corn has had nothing but excellent, ideal conditions all along.
3: And that's Mark Seib, who farms with his family in Posey County.
4: The soybeans basically have taken a little bit on the chin. They got to be a little bit out of the ground, they got to be growing a little bit, and then we hit a little bit of a dry spell. And actually, the agronomist that we have made the comment that the soybeans have quit growing for a little while. But then we got the rains, we got the moisture back in the ground, they took off again.
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5: Turning now to funeral arrangements. 40-year-old Tiffany Ann Kretschmer of North Judson passed away July 18th. Friends will be received from 11 a.m. Central Time until the time of service at noon, Saturday, August 15th, at the Bremen and Bailey Funeral Home in North Judson. That's for 40-year-old Tiffany Ann Kretschmer of North Judson. 70-year-old Jerry Allen Williams of Madaryville passed away August 5th. Cremation will take place at Frank Crematory. The family will host a gathering to celebrate his life on Saturday, August 15th from 11 a.m. to 1 p.m. Eastern Time at Frayne Mortuary. Memorial contributions may be made to the funeral home to assist the family with funeral expenses in memory of 70-year-old Jerry Allen Williams of Madaryville. 65-year-old Randall James Randy Bogart of Lafayette passed away August 8th. Visitation will take place from 4 to 7 p.m. Eastern Time Friday, August 14th at the Frayne Mortuary in Francisville, with funeral services to be held 10:30 a.m. Eastern Time Saturday, August 15th at the Apostolic Christian Church in Francisville. Memorial contributions may be made to St. Jude's Children's Research Hospital or the Apostolic Christian Church in memory of 65-year-old Randall James Randy Bogart of Lafayette. Remember, you can find complete obituary information online at WKVI.com.
6: 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Starting this morning, a flood watch is in effect until 11 p.m. for the listening area. Today, patchy fog with a high near 82 and scattered thunderstorms likely. Tonight, mostly cloudy with a low around 66 and a slight chance of showers. Currently, it's 69 and partly cloudy. I'm Bill Banks. For your local forecast 24/7, visit WKVI.com.
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14: This is Ty Higgins from the Ohio AgNet. Hoosier Ag Today's founder Gary Truitt recently was honored with the Farm Broadcaster of the Year Award from our National Association of Farm Broadcasting. Gary was really surprised by the honor, but I can tell you many of us weren't. Gary's work for agriculture goes far outside his Indiana borders. Speaking for my fellow farm broadcasters, the 65 Indiana radio stations that have aired Gary's Indiana reports, many for the last three decades, and thousands of Hoosier farmers and rural listeners. Congratulations, Gary.
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16: ABC News, I'm Sherry Preston. New numbers on inflation. ABC's Elizabeth Schulze with more on today's consumer price index numbers. They were once again well above the Fed's targeted rate of 2% year over year. ABC's Elizabeth Schulze.
17: This was pretty much in line with expectations. That 3.4% inflation rate is about where analysts thought it would be when you look at kind of across the board prices in the economy. It is not, it's a good thing that we don't see that number going up, that inflation isn't accelerating, but it is still above where the Federal Reserve and overall households want inflation to be.
16: Prices are still rising more quickly than average wages, underscoring the struggle many Americans have had with higher gas, food, and clothing prices. Moderate Democrat David Crowley narrowly winning the Wisconsin primary for governor, defeating Democratic Socialist Francesca Hong. Minnesota Lieutenant Governor Peggy Flanagan won that state's Democratic Senate primary, and Darlene Graham is headed to a runoff for her brother Lindsey Graham's seat. This is ABC News. We're learning more about the upcoming trial of accused CEO killer Luigi Mangione after a pretrial hearing on Tuesday. The judge said that jurors would be kept anonymous to avoid harassment, intimidation, or outside influence. Defense lawyers and prosecutors are now working out a questionnaire for potential jurors. If you're in certain parts of the world today, you'll get the treat of seeing a total eclipse of the sun. ABC's Maggie Rooley's in one of those places, Iceland.
18: People will see that rare moment when the moon aligns perfectly with the sun, casting a shadow over the Earth. Starting in northern Russia, the solar eclipse will pass over a mostly uninhabited area of Greenland, crossing directly over the western edge of Iceland before making its way to Spain and Portugal just before sunset.
16: That wasn't the only cool thing in the skies, or won't be. This morning, there was a parade of planets that let people see Mercury, Jupiter, Mars, and Saturn without any assistance. Adding a telescope would let you see Uranus and Neptune. I'm Sherry Preston, ABC News.
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22: Back for more. This is Network Indiana. I'm Sheriff Lewis. Severe weather returning today as hot, humid conditions fuel more thunderstorms across the state. National Weather Service Indianapolis forecaster Casey Fuson says the storms could bring all types of severe weather.
23: Most of central Indiana could see more wind and hail and still can't rule out that threat of a tornado or two forming throughout the day.
22: Fuson added that heavy rain is also a concern because the ground is already saturated. She's reminding drivers not to use overpasses as shelter when there's strong storms too. In Jennings County, a four-year-old boy is dead after a tree fell on his home during the storms Tuesday. There were no tornado warnings in the county, though several severe thunderstorm warnings were issued. A tree also fell on a home on the north side of Indianapolis, splitting the home in two. Over 300,000 Hoosiers are still without power as of this morning. Most of those folks are in northwest Indiana. In central parts of the state, Duke Energy is reporting that about 8,500 people are in the dark, while AES Indiana has around 4,500 people without power. A home explosion in Portage killing one person. Ryan Hedrick has more.
24: People who live in the Portage neighborhood say the explosion was so powerful, it felt like the house lifted off the ground. The blast sent debris flying and damaged nearby homes. One person who lives nearby says someone from the family was away at the time, possibly preventing an even worse outcome. Firefighters remained on the scene for much of Tuesday, working to determine what caused the explosion. Ryan Hedrick, Network Indiana.
22: And the Indiana Fever defending home court last night, taking down the New York Liberty 106-92. Caitlin Clark had another double-double, finishing with 22 points and 10 rebounds.
25: We came out, we had fun, we shared the ball. And, you know, we played with joy and a smile on our face.
22: Kelsey Mitchell was the leading points getter with 28. The Fever will stay at home and play the Dallas Wings at Gainbridge Fieldhouse Friday night. I'm Jarrett Lewis. 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
6: 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Starting this morning, a flood watch is in effect until 11 p.m. for the listening area. Today, patchy fog with a high near 82 and scattered showers likely. Tonight, mostly cloudy with a low around 66 and a slight chance of showers. Currently, it's 70 and overcast. I'm Bill Banks. 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
3: 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I'm CJ Miller. 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Oil futures are under pressure as hopes for progress and U.S.-Iran talks raised the possibility of reopening the Strait of Hormuz. September crude trading this midday at $82.47 a barrel. $3.48 the average price for regular unleaded across Indiana. The national average is $4.01. Meanwhile, diesel across the state now at $5.33. Cash bids at Indiana's ethanol plants, $4.43 in Marion, $4.56 in Shelbyville, $4.64 in Cloverdale. And Louis Dreyfus and Claypool is closed for delivery of soybeans and for loadout of soybean meal through the rest of this week. I'm C.J. Miller, Hoosier Ag Today, 20 years serving Indiana farmers.
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1: 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I'm C.J. 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
3: Turning now to funeral arrangements. 40-year-old Tiffany Ann Kretschmer of North Judson passed away July 18th. Friends will be received from 11 a.m. Central Time until the time of service at noon, Saturday, August 15th, at the Bremen and Bailey Funeral Home in North Judson. That's for 40-year-old Tiffany Ann Kretschmer of North Judson. 70-year-old Jerry Allen Williams of Madaryville passed away August 5th. Cremation will take place at Frank Crematory. The family will host a gathering to celebrate his life on Saturday, August 15th from 11 a.m. to 1 p.m. Eastern Time at Frayne Mortuary. Memorial contributions may be made to the funeral home to assist the family with funeral expenses in memory of 70-year-old Jerry Allen Williams of Madaryville. 65-year-old Randall James Randy Bogart of Lafayette passed away August 8th. Visitation will take place from 4 to 7 p.m. Eastern Time, Friday, August 14th at the Frayne Mortuary in Francisville, with funeral services to be held 10:30 a.m. Eastern Time, Saturday, August 15th at the Apostolic Christian Church in Francisville. Memorial contributions may be made to St. Jude's Children's Research Hospital or the Apostolic Christian Church in memory of 65-year-old Randall James Randy Bogart of Lafayette. Remember, you can find complete obituary information online at WKVI.com.
4: From the Tri-County Weather Center, I'm Bill Banks on All News 1520 WKVI. 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Starting this morning, a flood watch is in effect until 11 p.m. for the listening area. Today, patchy fog with a high near 82 and scattered showers likely. Tonight, mostly cloudy with a low around 66 and a slight chance of showers. Currently, it's 70 and overcast. I'm Bill Banks. 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
9: Network Indiana Sports, I'm Kirk Darling. Kelsey Mitchell scored 28 points in the Indiana Fever win over the New York Liberty last night, 106-92. Caitlin Clark on Mitchell's big performance.
10: She's the best scorer in the league, hands down. It's not even close. Like, she just makes the game of basketball really pretty and really pure, and it's fun to, like, be in the backcourt with her. Like, it's where I just swing the rock, and it's, like, an automatic assist, and, like, it's fun just, like, getting to to watch her do her thing. And
9: Clark added 22 points of her own. It's the 15th time Indiana has gone over 100 points in a game this season, which is a new WNBA single-season record. Joint practices with the Patriots went well for the Indianapolis Colts on Tuesday, so says head coach Shane Steichen. He was particularly pleased with how Josh Downs practiced when they went live.
11: He's just a tremendous player. He's got a natural feel, a natural knack for the game on how to get open, how to run routes, and he makes plays. He's got strong hands, big body, big target for Daniel to throw to.
9: They practice again today as they prep for tomorrow's preseason game. The NTT IndyCar Series will keep on rolling in Ontario this weekend. They'll be racing at Markham, which is replacing the traditional Toronto street race. The field is chasing Alex Palou, who has a massive lead in the point standings. Purdue football coach Barry Odom says he doesn't know who will be starting at any position yet for the Boilermakers come their season opener against Indiana State.
12: We'll probably, we've got some things going the next couple of practices, and then we'll do some sort of scrimmage situation on Saturday. And then after that, we'll kind of start getting some of those things together.
9: He says fall camp has looked good. The Boilers will try to break out of the rut the program finds itself in this season. In the MLB, the Cubs beat the Nationals 8-6 in D.C. The Reds beat the White Sox on the South Side 5-4. And the Cardinals beat the Phillies 2-0 in St. Louis. Network Indiana Sports, I'm Kirk Darling.
13: News, I'm Gianna Gelosi. Milwaukee County Executive David Crowley beating Democratic Socialist Francesca Hong by less than a percentage point for the Democratic nomination for Wisconsin governor.
14: Hong had faced scrutiny over previous social media posts and lacked the endorsements of prominent progressives like Senator Bernie Sanders and AOC. But the far left did get a boost in Minnesota, where progressive candidate Lieutenant Governor Peggy Flanagan beat moderate Congresswoman Angie Craig to win the Democratic nomination for Senate.
13: Fox's Madeline Rivera in South Carolina. Senator Darlene Graham, the sister of the late Senator Lindsey Graham, advanced to a Republican primary runoff against Representative Ralph Norman to run for a full term in November.
15: There's a big distinction between myself and Ralph Norman. I'm a conservative. I have conservative values. I'm willing to work hard for the people. I'm willing to earn their votes.
13: The runoff is August 25th. 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
18: Back for more. This is Network Indiana. I'm Sheriff Lewis. Severe weather returning today as hot, humid conditions fuel more thunderstorms across the state. National Weather Service Indianapolis forecaster Casey Fuson says the storms could bring all types of severe weather.
19: Most of central Indiana could see more wind and hail and still can't rule out that threat of a tornado or two forming throughout the day.
18: Fuson added that heavy rain is also a concern because the ground is already saturated. She's reminding drivers not to use overpasses as shelter when there's strong storms, too. In Jennings County, a 4-year-old boy is dead after a tree fell on his home during the storms Tuesday. There were no tornado warnings in the county, though several severe thunderstorm warnings were issued. A tree also fell on a home on the north side of Indianapolis, splitting the home in two. Over 300,000 Hoosiers are still without power as of this morning. Most of those folks are in northwest Indiana. In central parts of the state, Duke Energy is reporting that about 8,500 people are in the dark, while AES Indiana has around 4,500 people without power. A home explosion in Portage killing one person. Ryan Hedrick has more.
20: People who live in the Portage neighborhood say the explosion was so powerful, it felt like the house lifted off the ground. The blast sent debris flying and damaged nearby homes. One person who lives nearby says someone from the family was away at the time, possibly preventing an even worse outcome. Firefighters remained on the scene for much of Tuesday, working to determine what caused the explosion. Ryan Hedrick, Network, Indiana.
18: And the Indiana Fever defending home court last night, taking down the New York Liberty 106-92. Caitlin Clark had another double-double, finishing with 22 points and 10 rebounds.
10: We came out, we had fun, we shared the ball, and, you know, we played with joy and a smile on our face.
18: Kelsey Mitchell was the leading points getter with 28. The Fever will stay at home and play the Dallas Wings at Gainbridge Fieldhouse Friday night. I'm Jarrett Lewis. 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
22: State police had a preliminary report on a Monday crash involving a county sheriff's deputy. I'm Rusty Nixon, Max 98.3 FM News. While the Indiana State Police continue investigating after a Marshall County Sheriff's Office vehicle was struck while working a crash along U.S. 31 Monday morning, preliminary investigation by Trooper Andrew Parker indicates that at 7:30 a.m., Marshall County Deputy Matthew Brown was working a crash at U.S. 31 near 13th Road. Brown's vehicle was parked near the inside shoulder with the emergency lights activated while he worked on a separate crash involving a vehicle that was in the center median along northbound U.S. 31. A gold Chevrolet van driven by Carlos Alexis Flores Hernandez, 30, of Peru, lost control as it traveled northbound and sideswiped the left side of Brown's vehicle. Brown was inside his vehicle when it was struck. He was transported to an area hospital to be evaluated and released. Flores Hernandez was found not to have a driver's license and was arrested by assisting Marshall County deputies. At the time of the crash, the area was experiencing lake effect snow that made roads slick, requiring reduced speeds. Average gasoline prices in Indiana have fallen 12.6 cents a gallon in the last week, averaging $2.67 a gallon today. That's according to Gas Buddy's survey of 3,271 stations in Indiana. Prices in Indiana are 20.8 cents a gallon lower than a month ago and stand 23.3 cents a gallon lower than a year ago. National average price of diesel has increased 6.2 cents compared to a week ago and stands at $3.686 a gallon. Lowest reported prices around Marshall County: $2.64 in Argus, $2.99 in Bourbon, Bremen reporting $2.59 as the lowest price, Culver at $2.84, Plymouth at $2.49, and La Paz at $2.59. According to Gas Buddy's price reports, cheapest station in the state was priced at $2.24 a gallon yesterday, and the most expensive at $3.39 a gallon, a difference of $1.15 a gallon. National average price of gasoline has risen 1.2 cents a gallon in the last week, averaging $2.88 a gallon today. Gas Buddy is North America's trusted fuel savings platform, helping consumers fuel up for less for over 25 years at gasbuddy.com. An investigation into Indiana's rental market reveals a statewide collapse of housing safety. Jeanette Cruz has more.
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1: 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Starting this morning, a flood watch is in effect until 11 p.m. for the listening area. Today, patchy fog with a high near 82 and scattered showers likely. Tonight, mostly cloudy with a low around 66 and a slight chance of showers. Currently, it's 70 and overcast. I'm Bill Banks. For your local forecast 24/7, visit WKVI.com.
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2: This is a Bloomberg Money Minute. A big Wall Street bank is making a big bet on U.S. innovation. Morgan Stanley said it will seek to facilitate about $1.5 trillion of investment activity tied to the U.S.'s push for innovation and the infrastructure needed to bolster it. It will focus on three areas, including innovation platforms and strategic industries, infrastructure and capital for growth companies. Morgan Stanley joins peers vowing to work more on initiatives core to the U.S. Last year, J.P. Morgan Chase said it would funnel $1.5 trillion into industries that bolster U.S. economic security and resiliency. Good news if you eat a lot of chicken. Poultry companies are dealing with a glut of chicken, producing more than people can buy. That's driving prices down and creating an even more inviting alternative to beef that continues selling at near record highs. Dow Jones cites industry data showing that wholesale prices for chicken has fallen more than a third over the past year. Andrew O'Day, Bloomberg Radio.
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11: Turning now to funeral arrangements. 69-year-old Clifford D. Minter of Winnemac passed away July 29th. Private gravesite services will be held at the Winnemac Cemetery McKinley Edition in Winnemac. Arrangements have been entrusted to Frayne Mortuary in Winnemac for 69-year-old Clifford D. Minter of Winnemac. 90-year-old Betty R. Nerger-Berger of Knox passed away July 27th. Friends will be received from noon until the time of the 1 p.m. service today, Monday, August 3rd, at the Brayman & Son Memorial Chapel in Knox. In lieu of flowers, memorials may be made to the donor's choice for 90-year-old Betty R. Nerger-Berger of Knox. 71-year-old Linda Jean Burns passed away July 30th. Funeral services will be held 11 a.m. Eastern Time today, Monday, August 3rd, at Frayne Mortuary in Winnemac. Memorials can be made to Bell Center Bible Church or the Pulaski County Human Services Food Pantry in memory of 71-year-old Linda Jean Burns. Services will be held for Virginia Niece of Knox tomorrow, Tuesday, August 4th, at M.C. Smith Funeral Home in Knox. Visitation will be held from 11 a.m. until noon, followed by a funeral service to begin at noon Central Time. That's for Virginia Niece of Knox. 86-year-old Betty Jean Burke Sullivan passed away July 29th. Friends and family are invited to attend a visitation honoring Betty's life on Wednesday, August 5th from 10 a.m. to noon Central Time at O'Donnell Funeral Home in North Judson. There will be a funeral mass to be held also Wednesday at noon Central Time at St. Cyril and Methodius Catholic Church. In lieu of flowers, donations may be made to the church or the National MS Society in memory of 86-year-old Betty Jean Burke Sullivan. Remember, you can find complete obituary information online at WKVI.com.
7: 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Starting this morning, a flood watch is in effect until 11 p.m. for the listening area. Today, patchy fog with a high near 82 and scattered showers likely. Tonight, mostly cloudy with a low around 66 and a slight chance of showers. Currently, it's 70 and overcast. I'm Bill Banks. 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
22: Indiana native and former Major League pitcher Terre Haute's Tommy John is in hospice care, according to multiple reports. John, 83, released a statement through the New York Yankees thanking the team, the Steinbrenner family, and fans for their support through his 26-year Major League career. He also thanked Dr. Frank Jobe, the surgeon who performed the ulnar collateral ligament reconstruction that saved his career and that bears his name, a groundbreaking procedure known as Tommy John surgery. Indiana football coach Kurt Cignetti is talking about where they are at this point in fall camp.
10: You know, the focus is getting 11 guys to do their job to the standard, so it looks more game-like. Every day we get a little better in that regard, developing players, depth.
22: Cignetti says playing with an edge is important, but right now he just wants his team to execute properly as they work through the early days of fall camp.
10: I just think we're trying to get them to play to a standard more than anything else. You know, we have a certain way that we do things, process-driven, how we play the game. And we'll find the motivational edges as we get closer.
22: Hoosiers are number 6 in the nation. They'll open against North Texas in September. And we open on August 19th, our annual preview show, live from the Yellow River Tap and Eatery. 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We'll have all the area football coaches there talking about their players, their teams, and the upcoming season. So don't miss it. Join us. 7 o'clock, August 19th at the Yellow River Tap and Eatery, our preview coaches show here on Max 98.3. That's your sports check. 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
12: ABC News, I'm Sherry Preston. New numbers on inflation. ABC's Elizabeth Schulze with more on today's consumer price index numbers. They were once again well above the Fed's targeted rate of 2% year over year. ABC's Elizabeth Schulze.
13: This was pretty much in line with expectations. That 3.4% inflation rate is about where analysts thought it would be when you look at kind of across the board prices in the economy. It is not, it's a good thing that we don't see that number going up, that inflation isn't accelerating, but it is still above where the Federal Reserve and overall households want inflation to be.
12: Prices are still rising more quickly than average wages, underscoring the struggle many Americans have had with higher gas, food, and clothing prices. Moderate Democrat David Crowley narrowly winning the Wisconsin primary for governor, defeating Democratic Socialist Francesca Hong. Minnesota Lieutenant Governor Peggy Flanagan won that state's Democratic Senate primary, and Darlene Graham is headed to a runoff for her brother Lindsey Graham's seat. This is ABC News. We're learning more about the upcoming trial of accused CEO killer Luigi Mangione after a pretrial hearing on Tuesday. The judge said that jurors would be kept anonymous to avoid harassment, intimidation, or outside influence. Defense lawyers and prosecutors are now working out a questionnaire for potential jurors. If you're in certain parts of the world today, you'll get the treat of seeing a total eclipse of the sun. ABC's Maggie Rooley's in one of those places, Iceland.
14: People will see that rare moment when the moon aligns perfectly with the sun, casting a shadow over the Earth. Starting in northern Russia, the solar eclipse will pass over a mostly uninhabited area of Greenland, crossing directly over the western edge of Iceland before making its way to Spain and Portugal just before sunset.
12: That wasn't the only cool thing in the skies, or won't be. This morning, there was a parade of planets that let people see Mercury, Jupiter, Mars, and Saturn without any assistance. Adding a telescope would let you see Uranus and Neptune. I'm Sherry Preston, ABC News.
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0: I'm Sheriff Lewis. Severe weather returning today as hot, humid conditions fuel more thunderstorms across the state. National Weather Service Indianapolis forecaster Casey Fuson says the storms could bring all types of severe weather.
1: Most of central Indiana could see more wind and hail and still can't rule out that threat of a tornado or two forming throughout the day.
0: Fuson added that heavy rain is also a concern because the ground is already saturated. She's reminding drivers not to use overpasses as shelter when there's strong storms too. In Jennings County, a four-year-old boy is dead after a tree fell on his home during the storms Tuesday. There were no tornado warnings in the county, though several severe thunderstorm warnings were issued. A tree also fell on a home on the north side of Indianapolis, splitting the home in two. Over 300,000 Hoosiers are still without power as of this morning. Most of those folks are in northwest Indiana. In central parts of the state, Duke Energy is reporting that about 8,500 people are in the dark, while AES Indiana has around 4,500 people without power. A home explosion in Portage killing one person. Ryan Hedrick has more.
3: People who live in the Portage neighborhood say the explosion was so powerful, it felt like the house lifted off the ground. The blast sent debris flying and damaged nearby homes. One person who lives nearby says someone from the family was away at the time, possibly preventing an even worse outcome. Firefighters remained on the scene for much of Tuesday, working to determine what caused the explosion. Ryan Hedrick, Network, Indiana.
0: And the Indiana Fever defending home court last night, taking down the New York Liberty 106-92. Caitlin Clark had another double-double, finishing with 22 points and 10 rebounds.
4: We came out, we had fun, we shared the ball, and, you know, we played with joy and a smile on our face.
0: Kelsey Mitchell was the leading points getter with 28. The Fever will stay at home and play the Dallas Wings at Gainbridge Fieldhouse Friday night. I'm Jarrett Lewis. 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
20: 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Starting this morning, a flood watch is in effect until 11 p.m. for the listening area. Today, patchy fog with a high near 82 and scattered showers likely. Tonight, mostly cloudy with a low around 66 and a slight chance of showers. Currently, it's 70 and overcast. I'm Bill Banks. 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
21: 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I'm CJ Miller. 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Oil futures are under pressure as hopes for progress and U.S.-Iran talks raise the possibility of reopening the Strait of Hormuz. September crude trading this midday at $82.47 a barrel. $3.48 the average price for regular unleaded across Indiana. The national average is $4.01. Meanwhile, diesel across the state now at $5.33. Cash bids at Indiana's ethanol plants, $4.43 in Marion, $4.56 in Shelbyville, $4.64 in Cloverdale, And Louis Dreyfus in Claypool is closed for delivery of soybeans and for loadout of soybean meal through the rest of this week. I'm CJ Miller, Hoosier Ag Today, 20 years serving Indiana farmers.
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0: July 18th. Friends will be received from 11 a.m. Central Time until the time of service at noon, Saturday, August 15th, at the Brayman and Bailey Funeral Home in North Judson. That's for 40-year-old Tiffany Ann Kretschmer of North Judson. 70-year-old Jerry Allen Williams of Madaryville passed away August 5th. Cremation will take place at Frank Crematory. The family will host a gathering to celebrate his life on Saturday, August 15th from 11 a.m. to 1 p.m. Eastern Time at Frayne Mortuary. Memorial contributions may be made to the funeral home to assist the family with funeral expenses in memory of 70-year-old Jerry Allen Williams of Madaryville. 65-year-old Randall James Randy Bogart of Lafayette passed away August 8th. Visitation will take place from 4 to 7 p.m. Eastern Time, Friday, August 14th at the Frayne Mortuary in Francisville, with funeral services to be held 10:30 a.m. Eastern Time, Saturday, August 15th at the Apostolic Christian Church in Francisville. Memorial contributions may be made to St. Jude's Children's Research Hospital or the Apostolic Christian Church in memory of 65-year-old Randall James Randy Bogart of Lafayette. Remember, you can find complete obituary information online at WKVI.com.
1: 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Starting this morning, a flood watch is in effect until 11 p.m. for the listening area. Today, patchy fog with a high near 82 and scattered showers likely. Tonight, mostly cloudy with a low around 66 and a slight chance of showers. Currently, it's 70 and overcast. I'm Bill Banks. 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
5: AP News, I'm Marcela Sanchez. Inflation cooled a tad last month. The AP's Lisa Dwyer has July's inflation report.
6: U.S. inflation slowed last month. Consumer prices rose 3.4% in July from a year ago, down slightly from 3.5% in June. But inflation is still higher than before the Iran war began in February, when it was 2.4%. Inflation has been pushed higher by a series of shocks to the economy, tariffs imposed last spring, higher gas prices, and a surge in investment of artificial intelligence infrastructure that has boosted computer chip prices. The key question for the inflation fighters at the Fed and for consumers struggling with high gas and grocery prices is how quickly those one-time effects will fade. I'm Lisa Dwyer.
5: AP correspondent Donna Border reports on another win for progressive Democrats in Minnesota.
7: Minnesota Lieutenant Governor Peggy Flanagan has won the Democratic primary for U.S. Senate. It's the latest victory for a progressive over the party's establishment.
8: For months now, I have been telling you that this campaign was about the many versus the money. Well, guess what? The many just won.
7: Flanagan will be the front runner in November's general election, running against NFL sideline reporter Michelle Tafoya, who won the Republican primary on Tuesday. In the race for Minnesota governor, State House Speaker Lisa Damoth won the Republican primary. She'll face Democrat Amy Klobuchar, who's now a U.S. senator.
5: Immigration and Customs Enforcement is planning to give officers gloves that can deliver painful electric shocks, according to a notice published by the Department of Homeland Security. Stocks are rising toward records after several artificial intelligence companies reported strong profits. This is AP News. One of Europe's busiest volcanoes, Mount Etna's latest eruption, was a treat for tourists, but a headache for Sicily's airport staff. The AP's Charles de Ledesma has more.
9: Fountains of flames and rivers of lava offered a spectacular view for tourists who'd ventured onto Mount Etna and were standing nearby in the Italian island of Sicily on Tuesday evening. One of the tallest active volcanoes in the European region, Etna's eruption forced the nearby airport

0: of Catania to close, and airport staff said on Wednesday flight arrivals and departures were suspended until 6 p.m. local time. Authorities added the airport of Comiso in the southern Ragusa province was closed also due to falling volcanic ash. Sicily is a major summer destination, and hundreds of passengers remain stranded on the island with the backdrop of the erupting Etna. I'm Charles de Levesma.
1: And I'm Marcela Sanchez, AP News.
2: Man, I love this place. I've been surfing here since I was a kid. 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
6: Back for more. This is Network Indiana. I'm Sheriff Lewis. Severe weather returning today as hot, humid conditions fuel more thunderstorms across the state. National Weather Service Indianapolis forecaster Casey Fuson says the storms could bring all types of severe weather.
7: Most of central Indiana could see more wind and hail, and still can't rule out that threat of a tornado or two forming throughout the day.
6: Fuson added that heavy rain is also a concern because the ground is already saturated. She's reminding drivers not to use overpasses as shelter when there's strong storms too. In Jennings County, a 4-year-old boy is dead after a tree fell on his home during the storms Tuesday. There were no tornado warnings in the county, though several severe thunderstorm warnings were issued. A tree also fell on a home on the north side of Indianapolis, splitting the home in two. Over 300,000 Hoosiers are still without power as of this morning. Most of those folks are in northwest Indiana. In central parts of the state, Duke Energy is reporting that about 8,500 people are in the dark, while AES Indiana has around 4,500 people without power. A home explosion in Portage killing one person. Ryan Hedrick has more.
8: People who live in the Portage neighborhood say the explosion was so powerful, it felt like the house lifted off the ground. The blast sent debris flying and damaged nearby homes. One person who lives nearby says someone from the family was away at the time, possibly preventing an even worse outcome. Firefighters remained on the scene for much of Tuesday, working to determine what caused the explosion. Ryan Hedrick, Network Indiana.
6: And the Indiana Fever defending home court last night, taking down the New York Liberty 106-92. Caitlin Clark had another double-double, finishing with 22 points and 10 rebounds.
9: We came out, we had fun, we shared the ball, and, you know, we played with joy and a smile on our face.
6: Kelsey Mitchell was the leading points getter with 28. The Fever will stay at home and play the Dallas Wings at Gainbridge Fieldhouse Friday night. I'm Jarrett Lewis. 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
7: ABC News, I'm Sherry Preston. Inflation cooling ever so slightly, dipping but only by 0.1%. Prices up another 3.4% from June over July. The cost of gas and groceries both up year over year.
8: There are other parts of the economy where prices are stubbornly high, and that's in the services area. So, for example, medical care, child care, daycare, those costs are still rising at a faster pace. That's where a lot of people feel it in their day-to-day budgets. Electricity bills, another example of that.
7: ABC's Elizabeth Schulze. Sources tell ESPN the Los Angeles Lakers are being sold to American businessmen Josh Kushner and Bob Iger for over $12 billion. The search for survivors in the rubble of Colombia's powerful earthquake growing more desperate. There are still thousands missing. The official death toll, 224. Moderate Democrat David Crowley winning the Wisconsin governor over Democratic Socialist Francesca Hong and the Democrats. This is ABC News. ABC News can report that during a conference scheduled for federal court Friday, it's expected that prosecutors and defense lawyers in the Luigi Mangione case will discuss a possible plea deal in the killing of United Healthcare CEO Brian Thompson. That's according to sources. At least 700,000 power customers have no power across the Midwest today following a line of strong storms. Here's ABC's Sophie Flay.
9: Wind gust in Columbus reaching 82 miles per hour.
10: It was like a freight train, like just like people say.
9: In the town of Roseville, floodwaters submerging cars. Authorities say one person was killed. In Chicago, the Midway air traffic controller tower had to evacuate amid tornado warnings. At one point, nearly 1 million customers in Indiana, Illinois, Ohio, and Kentucky were without power.
7: Retired Royal Air Force pilot Andy Green reached a new record high speed, 406 miles an hour, and did it at Utah's Bonneville Salt Flats in a 32-foot car powered by two hydrogen combustion engines. Sherry Preston, ABC News.
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0: What to do during a serious storm. You're listening to Network Indiana. I'm Jarrett Lewis. Severe storms can develop quickly, and driving through a downpour can be dangerous. Ryan Hedrick explains what the move is while in heavy rain.
13: The first thing you need to know is never pull under an overpass during heavy rain,
14: because then that blocks traffic behind you, and then also kind of it becomes a wind tunnel under the overpass.
13: National Weather Service forecaster Casey Fuson says if the rain is blinding,
14: turn your flashers on if you have to pull over on the side of the road, but still not under an overpass.
13: Fuson says instead take the nearest exit and get off the highway if conditions become too difficult to drive safely. Ryan Hedrick, Network Indiana.
0: The Jennings County Sheriff's Office confirming that a four-year-old was killed on Tuesday when a tree fell on a house in Geneva Township. No tornado warnings were observed in Jennings County as strong storms moved across the state, though several severe thunderstorm warnings were issued in Jennings and surrounding counties. A tree also fell on a home on Indy's north side during the storms. As of this morning, there are over 300,000 Hoosiers that are still without power. Most of those people are in northwest Indiana, like Lake and Porter counties. The average price of gas in Indiana for today at $3.51 a gallon, says AAA. That's down a few cents from Tuesday. The nationwide average is $4.03. And before the Indiana Fever's game Tuesday night at Gainbridge Fieldhouse, Fever head coach Stephanie White addressing the criticism over her handling of the hard foul committed by Dejanay Carrington on Sophie Cunningham during Sunday's contest.
15: Grace will win, humility will win, and kindness will win. I stand by them. I will always stand by them. Everybody else can go to hell.
0: White said she did not clearly see the play as it happened, but rejected the idea that she does not support her players. She was booed during the game. According to Cunningham and Caitlin Clark, who both spoke to the media afterwards, the game ended up being a 106-92 victory for the Fever against the New York Liberty. They will remain at home and play the Dallas Wings on Friday. I'm Jarrett Lewis. 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
19: 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Starting this morning, a flood watch is in effect until 11 p.m. for the listening area. Today, patchy fog with a high near 82 and scattered showers likely. Tonight, mostly cloudy with a low around 66 and a slight chance of showers. Currently, it's 70 and overcast. I'm Bill Banks. For your local forecast 24/7, visit WKVI.com.
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7: This is a Bloomberg Money Minute. The Los Angeles Lakers are being sold to Josh Kushner and Bob Iger for over $12 billion, according to ESPN. Iger and Kushner involved in the expansion process in Las Vegas, but pivoted to make an offer on the Lakers from Mark Walter, who purchased a controlling interest in the team last year. Walter's been Lakers' majority owner since last October. On Wall Street, some positivity. Underlying core U.S. inflation, excluding food and energy categories, increased 0.2% from a month earlier and 2.5% from a year ago. That
1: matches the slowest pace since March 2021. And Alphabet's Google introducing its latest smartphone lineup, including the Pixel 11 Pro XL, Pixel 11 Pro, Pixel 11, and Pixel 11 Pro Fold. With subtle hardware and design improvements, the new phones feature innovations including a highlight feature that transforms the camera flash into a notification indicator, improved scratch resistance as well, and brighter displays, but with higher starting prices. 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
5: Turning down funeral arrangements. 40-year-old Tiffany Ann Kretschmer of North Judson passed away July 18th. Friends will be received from 11 a.m. Central Time until the time of service at noon, Saturday, August 15th, at the Brayman and Bailey Funeral Home in North Judson. That's for 40-year-old Tiffany Ann Kretschmer of North Judson. 70-year-old Jerry Allen Williams of Madaryville passed away August 5th. Cremation will take place at Frank Crematory. The family will host a gathering to celebrate his life on Saturday, August 15th from 11 a.m. to 1 p.m. Eastern Time at Frayne Mortuary. Memorial contributions may be made to the funeral home to assist the family with funeral expenses in memory of 70-year-old Jerry Allen Williams of Madaryville. 65-year-old Randall James Randy Bogart of Lafayette passed away August 8th. Visitation will take place from 4 to 7 p.m. Eastern Time, Friday, August 14th at the Frayne Mortuary in Francisville, with funeral services to be held 10:30 a.m. Eastern Time, Saturday, August 15th at the Apostolic Christian Church in Francisville. Memorial contributions may be made to St. Jude's Children's Research Hospital or the Apostolic Christian Church in memory of 65-year-old Randall James Randy Bogart of Lafayette. Remember, you can find complete obituary information online at WKVI.com.
6: 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Starting this morning, a flood watch is in effect until 11 p.m. for the listening area. Today, patchy fog with a high near 82 and scattered showers likely. Tonight, mostly cloudy with a low around 66 and a slight chance of showers. Currently, it's 70 and overcast. I'm Bill Banks. 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
11: Network Indiana Sports, I'm Kurt Garling. Kelsey Mitchell scored 28 points in the Indiana Fever win over the New York Liberty last night, 106-92. Caitlin Clark on Mitchell's big performance.
12: She's the best scorer in the league, hands down. It's not even close. Like, she just makes the game of basketball really pretty and really pure, and it's fun to, like, be in the backcourt with her. Like, it's where I just swing the rock, and it's, like, an automatic assist, and, like, it's fun just, like, getting to watch her do her thing. And
11: Clark added 22 points of her own. It's the 15th time Indiana has gone over 100 points in a game this season, which is a new WNBA single-season record. Joint practices with the Patriots went well for the Indianapolis Colts on Tuesday, so says head coach Shane Steichen. He was particularly pleased with how Josh Downs practiced when they went live.
13: He's just a tremendous player. He's got a natural feel, a natural knack for the game on how to get open, how to run routes, and he makes plays. He's got strong hands, big body, big target for Daniel to throw to.
11: They practice again today as they prep for tomorrow's preseason game. The NTT IndyCar Series will keep on rolling in Ontario this weekend. They'll be racing at Markham, which is replacing the traditional Toronto street race. The field is chasing Alex Palou, who has a massive lead in the point standings. Purdue football coach Barry Odom says he doesn't know who will be starting at any position yet for the Boilermakers come their season opener against Indiana State.
14: We'll probably, We've got some things going the next couple of practices, and then we'll do some sort of scrimmage situation on Saturday, and then after that we'll kind of start getting some of those things together.
11: He says fall camp has looked good. The Boilers will try to break out of the rut the program finds itself in this season. In the MLB, the Cubs beat the Nationals 8-6 in D.C. The Reds beat the White Sox on the South Side 5-4, and the Cardinals beat the Phillies 2-0 in St. Louis. Network Indiana Sports. I'm Kurt Darling.
15: Fox News, I'm DeAngelosi. A split verdict for the far left. Progressive Peggy Flanagan scoring a big win in the Minnesota Democratic Senate primary, while DSA candidate Francesca Hung fell short in Wisconsin.
16: Establishment Democrats are likely breathing a sigh of relief this morning. This was the outcome they had hoped for, but perhaps not what many of them had expected. David Crowley beat Francesca Hung by less than a percentage point, not the margin that polls had indicated.
15: That's Fox's Madeline Rivera. Consumer inflation cooled slightly in July, meeting expectations, the CPI report. For July, likely to ease rate hike worries.
17: Everything in line with estimates. So month over month, July CPI coming in up 0.1%, year over year up 3.4%.
15: That's Fox Business Network. Cheryl Cassoni will get the producer price index tomorrow. 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
21: What to do during a serious storm. 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I'm Jarrett Lewis. Severe storms can develop quickly, and driving through a downpour can be dangerous. Ryan Hedrick explains what the move is while in heavy rain.
22: The first thing you need to know is never pull under an overpass during heavy rain,
23: because then that blocks traffic behind you, and then also kind of it becomes a wind tunnel under the overpass.
22: National Weather Service forecaster Casey Fuson says if the rain is blinding.
23: Turn your flashers on if you have to pull over on the side of the road, but still not under an overpass.
22: Fuson says instead take the nearest exit and get off the highway if conditions become too difficult to drive safely. Ryan Hedrick, Network Indiana.
21: The Jennings County Sheriff's Office confirming that a four-year-old was killed on Tuesday when a tree fell on a house in Geneva Township. No tornado warnings were observed in Jennings County as strong storms moved across the state, though several severe thunderstorm warnings were issued in Jennings and surrounding counties. A tree also fell on a home on Indy's north side during the storms. As of this morning, there are over 300,000 Hoosiers that are still without power. Most of those people are in northwest Indiana, like Lake and Porter counties. The average price of gas in Indiana for today at $3.51 a gallon, says AAA. That's down a few cents from Tuesday. The nationwide average is $4.03. And before the Indiana Fever's game Tuesday night at Gainbridge Fieldhouse, Fever head coach Stephanie White addressing the criticism over her handling of the hard foul committed by Dejanay Carrington on Sophie Cunningham during Sunday's contest.
0: Grace will win, humility will win, and kindness will win. I stand by them. I will always stand by them. Everybody else can go to hell.
21: White said she did not clearly see the play as it happened, but rejected the idea that she does not support her players. She was booed during the game. According to Cunningham and Caitlin Clark, who both spoke to the media afterwards, the game ended up being a 106-92 victory for the Fever against the New York Liberty. They will remain at home and play the Dallas Wings on Friday. I'm Jarrett Lewis. 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
25: Marshall County Sheriff's deputies made an arrest of two people for possession. I'm Rusty Nixon, Max 98.3 FM News. February 21st at 1:20 a.m., Marshall County Sheriff's Deputy K-9 Unit conducted a traffic stop of the vehicle in the area of 7th Road and King Road. Driver of the vehicle was identified as 39-year-old Kyle Lysak. The passenger was identified as 48-year-old Rachel Burdine. During the traffic stop, K-9 Diesel conducted an open-air sniff around the vehicle and alerted to the presence of narcotic odors inside. A probable cause search of the vehicle resulted in deputies locating multiple firearms, suspected fentanyl, methamphetamine, and drug paraphernalia. Lysak and Burdine were both booked into the Marshall County Jail for possession of methamphetamine, possession of cocaine or a narcotic drug with an enhancing circumstance, and possession of paraphernalia. Suspects are considered innocent until proven guilty in a court of law. Average gasoline prices in Indiana have fallen 12.6 cents a gallon in the last week, averaging $2.67 a gallon today. That's according to Gas Buddy's survey of 3,271 stations in Indiana. Prices in Indiana are 20.8 cents a gallon lower than a month ago and stand 23.3 cents a gallon lower than a year ago. National average price of diesel has increased 6.2 cents compared to a week ago and stands at $3.686 a gallon. Lowest reported prices around Marshall County: $2.64 in Argus, $2.99 in Bourbon, Bremen reporting $2.59 as the lowest price, Culver at $2.84, Plymouth at $2.49, and La Paz at $2.59. According to Gas Buddy's price reports, cheapest station in the state was priced at $2.24 a gallon yesterday, and the most expensive at $3.39 a gallon, a difference of $1.15 a gallon. National average price of gasoline has risen 1.2 cents a gallon in the last week, averaging $2.88 a gallon today. Gas Buddy is North America's trusted fuel savings platform, helping consumers fuel up for less for over 25 years at GasBuddy.com. An investigation into Indiana's rental market reveals a statewide collapse of housing safety. Jeanette Cruz has more.
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5: 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Starting this morning, a flood watch is in effect until 11 p.m. for the listening area. Today, patchy fog with a high near 82 and scattered showers likely. Tonight, mostly cloudy with a low around 66 and a slight chance of showers. Currently, it's 70 and overcast. I'm Bill Banks. 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
9: This is a Bloomberg Money Minute. The Los Angeles Lakers are being sold to Josh Kushner and Bob Iger for over $12 billion, according to ESPN. Iger and Kushner involved in the expansion process in Las Vegas, but pivoted to make an offer on the Lakers from Mark Walter, who purchased a controlling interest in the team last year. Walter's been Lakers' majority owner since last October. On Wall Street, some positivity. Underlying core U.S. inflation, excluding food and energy categories, increased 0.2% from a month earlier and 2.5% from a year ago. That matches the slowest pace since March 2021. And Alphabet's Google introducing its latest smartphone lineup, including the Pixel 11 Pro XL, Pixel 11 Pro, Pixel 11, and Pixel 11 Pro Fold. With subtle hardware and design improvements, the new phones feature innovations including a highlight feature that transforms the camera flash into a notification indicator, improved scratch resistance as well, and brighter displays, but with higher starting prices. 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
18: Turning now to funeral arrangements. 69-year-old Clifford D. Minter of Winnemac passed away July 29th. Private graveside services will be held at the Winnemac Cemetery McKinley Edition in Winnemac. Arrangements have been entrusted to Frayne Mortuary in Winnemac for 69-year-old Clifford D. Minter of Winnemac. 90-year-old Betty R. Nerger Berger of Knox passed away July 27th. Friends will be received from noon until the time of the 1 p.m. service today, Monday, August 3rd, at the Brayman & Son Memorial Chapel in Knox. In lieu of flowers, memorials may be made to the donor's choice for 90-year-old Betty R. Nerger Berger of Knox. 71-year-old Linda Jean Burns passed away July 30th. Funeral services will be held 11 a.m. Eastern Time today, Monday, August 3rd, at Frayne Mortuary in Winnemac. Memorials can be made to Bell Center Bible Church or the Pulaski County Human Services Food Pantry in memory of 71-year-old Linda Jean Burns. Services will be held for Virginia Niece of Knox tomorrow, Tuesday, August 4th, at M.C. Smith Funeral Home in Knox. Visitation will be held from 11 a.m. until noon, followed by a funeral service to begin at noon Central Time. That's for Virginia Niece of Knox. 86-year-old Betty Jean Burke Sullivan passed away July 29th. Friends and family are invited to attend a visitation honoring Betty's life on Wednesday, August 5th from 10 a.m. to noon Central Time at O'Donnell Funeral Home in North Judson. There will be a funeral mass to be held also Wednesday at noon Central Time at St. Cyril and Methodius Catholic Church. In lieu of flowers, donations may be made to the church or the National MS Society in memory of 86-year-old Betty Jean Burke Sullivan. Remember, you can find complete obituary information online at WKVI.com.
5: 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Starting this morning, a flood watch is in effect until 11 p.m. for the listening area. Today, patchy fog with a high near 82 and scattered showers likely. Tonight, mostly cloudy with a low around 66 and a slight chance of showers. Currently, it's 70 and overcast. I'm Bill Banks. 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
25: Indiana native and former Major League pitcher Terre Haute's Tommy John is in hospice care, according to multiple reports. John, 83, released a statement through the New York Yankees thanking the team, the Steinbrenner family, and fans for their support through his 26-year Major League career. He also thanked Dr. Frank Jobe, the surgeon who performed the ulnar collateral ligament reconstruction that saved his career and that bears his name, a groundbreaking procedure known as Tommy John surgery. Indiana football coach Kurt Cignetti is talking about where they are at this point in fall camp.
0: You know, the focus is getting 11 guys to do their job to the standard, so it looks more game-like. Every day we get a little better in that regard, developing players' depth.
25: Cignetti says playing with an edge is important, but right now he just wants his team to execute properly as they work through the early days of fall camp.
0: I just think we're trying to get them to play to a standard more than anything else. You know, we have a certain way that we do things, process-driven, how we play the game. And we'll find the motivational edges as we get closer.
25: Hoosiers number 6 in the nation. They'll open against North Texas in September. And we open on August 19th, our annual preview show live from the Yellow River Tap and Eatery. Come and join us or tune us in August 19th at 7 o'clock. We'll have all the area football coaches there talking about their players, their teams, and the upcoming season. So don't miss it. Join us. 7 o'clock, August 19th at the Yellow River Tap and Eatery, our preview coaches show here on Max 98.3. That's your sports check. 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I'm Rusty Nixon, Max 98.3, part of the winning team at Kankakee Valley Broadcasting.
1: ABC News, I'm Sherry Preston. Inflation cooling ever so slightly, dipping, but only by 0.1%. Prices up another 3.4% from June over July. The cost of gas and groceries both up year over year.
2: There are other parts of the economy where and prices are stubbornly high, and that's in the services area. So, for example, medical care, childcare, daycare, those costs are still rising at a faster pace. That's where a lot of people feel it in their day-to-day budgets. Electricity bills, another example of that.
1: ABC's Elizabeth Schulze. Sources tell ESPN the Los Angeles Lakers are being sold to American businessmen Josh Kushner and Bob Iger for over $12 billion. The search for survivors in the rubble of Colombia's powerful earthquake growing more desperate. There are still thousands missing. The official death toll, 224. Moderate Democrat David Crowley winning the Wisconsin governor over Democratic Socialist Francesca Hong and the Democrats. This is ABC News. ABC News can report that during a conference scheduled for federal court Friday, it's expected that prosecutors and defense lawyers in the Luigi Mangione case will discuss a possible plea deal in the killing of UnitedHealthcare CEO Brian Thompson. That's according to sources. At least 700,000 power customers have no power across the Midwest today following a line of strong storms. Here's ABC's Sophie Flay.
4: Wind gust in Columbus reaching 82 miles per hour.
12: It was like a freight train, like just like people say.
4: In the town of Roseville, floodwaters submerging cars. Authorities say one person was killed. In Chicago, the Midway air traffic controller tower had to evacuate amid tornado warnings. At one point, nearly 1 million customers in Indiana, Illinois, Ohio, and Kentucky were without power.
1: Retired Royal Air Force pilot Andy Green reached a new record high speed, 406 miles an hour, and did it at Utah's Bonneville Salt Flats in a 32-foot car powered by two hydrogen combustion engines. Sherry Preston, ABC News.
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13: What to do during a serious storm. 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I'm Jarrett Lewis. Severe storms can develop quickly, and driving through a downpour can be dangerous. Ryan Hedrick explains what the move is while in heavy rain.
14: The first thing you need to know is never pull under an overpass during heavy rain.
24: Because then that blocks traffic behind you, and then also kind of it becomes a wind tunnel under the overpass.
14: National Weather Service forecaster Casey Fuson says if the rain is blinding,
24: turn your flashers on if you have to pull over on the side of the road, but still not under an overpass.
14: Fuson says instead take the nearest exit and get off the highway if conditions become too difficult to drive safely. Ryan Hedrick, Network Indiana.
13: The Jennings County Sheriff's Office confirming that a four-year-old was killed on Tuesday when a tree fell on a house in Geneva Township. No tornado warnings were observed in Jennings County as strong storms moved across the state, though several severe thunderstorm warnings were issued in Jennings and surrounding counties. A tree also fell on a home on Indy's north side during the storms. As of this morning, there are over 300,000 Hoosiers that are still without power. Most of those people are in northwest Indiana, like Lake and Porter counties. The average price of gas in Indiana for today at $3.51 a gallon, says AAA. That's down a few cents from Tuesday. The nationwide average is $4.03. And before the Indiana Fever's game Tuesday night at Gainbridge Fieldhouse, Fever head coach Stephanie White addressing the criticism over her handling of the hard foul committed by Dejanay Carrington on Sophie Cunningham during Sunday's contest.
26: Grace will win, humility will win, and kindness will win. I stand by them. I will always stand by them. Everybody else can go to hell.
13: White said she did not clearly see the play as it happened, but rejected the idea that she does not support her players. She was booed during the game. According to Cunningham and Caitlin Clark, who both spoke to the media afterwards, the game ended up being a 106-92 victory for the Fever against the New York Liberty. They will remain at home and play the Dallas Wings on Friday. I'm Jarrett Lewis. 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
31: 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Starting this morning, a flood watch is in effect until 11 p.m. for the listening area. Today, patchy fog with a high near 82 and scattered showers likely. Tonight, mostly cloudy with a low around 66 and a slight chance of showers. Currently, it's 70 and overcast. I'm Bill Banks. 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
0: This is a Bloomberg Money Minute. The Los Angeles Lakers are being sold to Josh Kushner and Bob Iger for over $12 billion, according to ESPN. Iger and Kushner involved in the expansion process in Las Vegas, but pivoted to make an offer on the Lakers from Mark Walter, who purchased a controlling interest in the team last year. Walter's been Lakers' majority owner since last October. On Wall Street, some positivity. Underlying core U.S. inflation, excluding food and energy categories, increased 0.2% from a month earlier and 2.5% from a year ago. That matches the slowest pace since March 2021. And Alphabet's Google introducing its latest smartphone lineup, including the Pixel 11 Pro XL, Pixel 11 Pro, Pixel 11, and Pixel 11 Pro Fold. With subtle hardware and design improvements, the new phones feature innovations, including a highlight feature that transforms the camera flash into a notification indicator, improved scratch resistance as well, and brighter displays, but with higher starting prices. Denise Pellegrini, Bloomberg Radio.
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0: 65-year-old Randall James Randy Bogart of Lafayette passed away August 8th. Visitation will take place from 4 to 7 p.m. Eastern Time, Friday, August 14th, at the Frayne Mortuary in Francisville, with funeral services to be held 10:30 a.m. Eastern Time, Saturday, August 15th, at the Apostolic Christian Church in Francisville. Memorial contributions may be made to St. Jude's Children's Research Hospital or the Apostolic Christian Church in memory of 65-year-old Randall James Randy Bogart of Lafayette. Remember, you can find complete obituary information online at WKVI.com.
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2: 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Starting this morning, a flood watch is in effect until 11 p.m. for the listening area. Today, patchy fog with a high near 82 and scattered showers likely. Tonight, mostly cloudy with a low around 66 and a slight chance of showers. Currently, it's 70 and overcast. I'm Bill Banks. 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
6: AP News, I'm Mike Hempen. Minnesota Republicans have chosen State House Speaker Lisa DeMuth as their nominee for governor. She will face U.S. Senator Amy Klobuchar, who defeated six others to win the Democratic nomination. At her victory speech Tuesday night, Klobuchar said the state needs a governor who is going to put Minnesotans first.
7: I will be a transformative governor. You expect leaders to deliver results, not excuses. And you are rightfully tired of this partisan theater and the punchlines. I will deliver those results. I've done it as senator, and I will do it as your governor.
6: Lieutenant Governor Peggy Flanagan won the Minnesota Democratic Senate primary. AP correspondent Ben Thomas reports President Trump says he slipped away from Air Force One after a NATO summit in Turkey due to a threat.
8: I guess there was a threat out there. I didn't really ask too much about it. I get a lot of threats.
9: President Trump confirming a report that first appeared in the Washington Post that he was spirited off Air Force One and onto a different plane before departing Turkey last month because of a credible threat from Iran.
8: I go by Secret Service and the military. They wanted me to go on a different flight, a different plane.
9: Trump stowed away in an airport catering container that took him to a smaller aircraft on which he flew to the UK.
8: I do what they say.
9: There, he secretly reboarded the decoy jet, then descended from it and climbed back aboard the new Air Force One gifted by Qatar. Speaking to reporters Tuesday night, Trump downplayed the risk to those he left on the plane and his own safety.
8: I don't worry about anything, to be honest. Whatever it is, you know my attitude? Whatever.
9: I'm Ben Thomas.
6: This is AP News. AP correspondent Charles D. Ledesma reports Ukrainian President Volodymyr Zelensky says Ukrainian anti-ship missiles and drones have blitzed a major Russian base.
10: President Volodymyr Zelensky says the unique nighttime operation targets a major naval base on the Black Sea coast, the attack striking air defenses, piers, and other port infrastructure in the Krasnodar region city with hundreds of Ukrainian drones. While the Russian Defense Ministry in Moscow says air defenses have downed more than 500 of the pilotless munitions. Cutting-edge drones developed by Kyiv have repeatedly targeted Russian ships in the Black Sea region, including warships and oil tankers. Both countries have Black Sea shorelines. Moreover, Ukraine's fleet has succeeded in limiting the movements of Russia's once dominant Black Sea Navy, Kyiv officials say, in one of the country's biggest accomplishments of the war. I'm Charles Ledesma.
6: More news at apnews.com. I'm Mike Hempen, AP News.

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4: What to do during a serious storm. 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I'm Jarrett Lewis. Severe storms can develop quickly, and driving through a downpour can be dangerous. Ryan Hedrick explains what the move is while in heavy rain.
5: The first thing you need to know is never pull under an overpass during heavy rain,
6: because then that blocks traffic behind you, and then also kind of it becomes a wind tunnel under the overpass.
5: National Weather Service forecaster Casey Fuson says, if the rain is blinding,
6: turn your flashers on. If you have to, pull over on the side of the road, but still not under an overpass.
5: Fuson says instead take the nearest exit and get off the highway if conditions become too difficult to drive safely. Ryan Hedrick, Network Indiana.
4: The Jennings County Sheriff's Office confirming that a four-year-old was killed on Tuesday when a tree fell on a house in Geneva Township. No tornado warnings were observed in Jennings County as strong storms moved across the state, though several severe thunderstorm warnings were issued in Jennings and surrounding counties. A tree also fell on a home on Indy's north side during the storms. As of this morning, there are over 300,000 Hoosiers that are still without power. Most of those people are in northwest Indiana, like Lake and Porter counties. The average price of gas in Indiana for today at $3.51 a gallon, says AAA. That's down a few cents from Tuesday. The nationwide average is $4.03. And before the Indiana Fever's game Tuesday night at Gainbridge Fieldhouse, Fever head coach Stephanie White addressing the criticism over her handling of the hard foul committed by Dejanay Carrington on Sophie Cunningham during Sunday's contest.
7: Grace will win, humility will win, and kindness will win. I stand by them. I will always stand by them. Everybody else can go to hell.
4: White said she did not clearly see the play as it happened, but rejected the idea that she does not support her players. She was booed during the game. According to Cunningham and Caitlin Clark, who both spoke to the media afterwards, the game ended up being a 106-92 victory for the Fever against the New York Liberty. They will remain at home and play the Dallas Wings on Friday. I'm Jarrett Lewis. 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
3: ABC News, I'm Sherry Preston. Luigi Mangione is facing both state and federal murder charges in the death of United Healthcare CEO Brian Thompson. Now there's word that the feds are discussing a plea agreement. ABC's Matt Rivers was in the courtroom yesterday for Mangione's appearance.
4: ABC News is now reporting that both sides, the defense and the prosecution, is going to discuss a potential plea deal in the federal case on Friday. We know that both sides have discussed a potential plea deal going back a few months ago. It was actually in June. We're not sure how close they got in the federal case to getting to an actual plea agreement, but we know this has been discussed before.
3: The Los Angeles Lakers are being sold to former Disney CEO Bob Iger and businessman Josh Kushner for a record $12 billion. The two saying in a statement as lifelong NBA fans, we are deeply honored for the opportunity. The World Health Organization just now saying that the current Ebola outbreak is on track to be the deadliest one in history. This is ABC News. It's almost time for students to return to school if they haven't already. In addition to buying clothes, backpacks, and notebooks, ABC's Jim Ryan says you might want to keep an eye on the emotional well-being of your children as well.
5: Mental health specialists say it's important for parents to read their kids' emotions, but not necessarily to give in to them.
6: It's so tempting as a parent to say, oh, okay, we'll take a mental health day today and be able to go tomorrow.
5: Pediatrician Dr. Molly O'Shea says that seems like a reasonable way to deal with a return to school.
6: When actually that reinforces the anxiety and makes it even harder to go the next day.
5: Crucial to a successful start to the academic year, cycling your kids' bedtime back from a summer break schedule to the earlier wake-up time. Jim Ryan, ABC News.
3: According to Bloomberg, U.S. employers are bracing for the biggest price hike on employee health plans in 15 years. And as the price is just too much for many, a growing number of people are opting out of group insurance altogether. Obamacare premiums up about 20% as well. This is ABC News.
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9: Watching the forecast, I'm Jeanette Cruz. You're listening to Network Indiana. More storms could move through Indiana this week as we head into the middle of August. Ryan Hedrick has a look at the forecast.
10: Severe weather can happen whenever the conditions are right, says Casey Fuson, a forecaster at the National Weather Service Indianapolis. She says Indiana could see more severe storms through the end of the week.
11: Or at least on Thursday. It's a little too soon to say exactly Friday, but we do have lower chances for precip on Friday as well.
10: She says with these storms, all threats are possible, including tornadoes. Brian Hedrick, Network Indiana.
9: The severe storms on Tuesday caused a 15,000 to 20,000-pound tree to crash into a home on the north side of Indianapolis. The house on East 55th Street was split into two. Fortunately, no injuries were reported. A four-year-old boy was also killed in Jennings County when a tree fell on his home during the storms on Tuesday, and one person was killed in a home explosion in Portage during the severe storms. Indiana Fever head coach Stephanie White addressed criticism Tuesday over her handling of Sophie Cunningham's recent on-court collision with DeJounay Carrington. White spoke about the issue during her pregame media availability.
12: Grace will win, humility will win, and kindness will win. I stand by them. I will always stand by them. Everybody else can go to hell.
9: White said she did not clearly see the play as it happened, but rejected the idea that she does not support her players. The Indianapolis City County Council voted 23-1 Monday night to pause new data center projects through the end of 2027. Jake McDaniel reports.
13: The vote follows public concerns about what these projects could mean for utilities, including water. Council Minority Leader Brian Mowry says city leaders need clear rules for this new type of development.
14: Data centers, I think there are needs for governance around data centers. I've had an opportunity to discuss this with some of the MDC members and get their opinion on it, and they've said it's been a tough subject to handle, given that it's so new.
13: The plan goes to the Metropolitan Development Commission for final approval.
9: I'm Janet Cruz. 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
15: We've had some cars run into the barrier wall, not paying attention. They were on their phone.
16: 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Yeah, it's bad. 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
17: 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On their phones, not paying attention.
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24: 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Starting this morning, a flood watch is in effect until 11 p.m. for the listening area. Today, patchy fog with a high near 82 and scattered showers likely. Tonight, mostly cloudy with a low around 66 and a slight chance of showers. Currently, it's 70 and overcast. I'm Bill Banks. 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
5: This is a Bloomberg Money Minute. U.S. home sales in July, the lowest in 2 years. That's because of near-record home prices, elevated mortgage rates, and a lot of jitters about the economy. That drove home sales more than 4% lower last month, according to Redfin. On Wall Street today, stocks are mixed but mostly higher on a rally in chipmaker shares and AI-related stocks after overall inflation rose by 3.4% in July year-over-year, pulling back slightly, just as forecast. Right now, we have the Dow is flat. The NASDAQ is almost 0.5% higher. The S&P 500 up 0.25%. Despite no news on reopening the Strait of Hormuz, which President Trump now says the U.S. controls, oil is pretty much flat, just above $83 a barrel. And the big gainer today, shares of Cava. That's the Mediterranean fast casual chain. They're up 11% after posting blowout results for last quarter. Sales at the chain up 9% from a year ago. Tom Busby, Bloomberg Radio.
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3: 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And actually, the agronomist that we have made the comment that the soybeans have quit growing for a little while, but then we got the rains, we got the moisture back in the ground, they took off again.
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4: Turning down funeral arrangements. 40-year-old Tiffany Ann Kretschmer of North Judson passed away July 18th. Friends will be received from 11 a.m. Central Time until the time of service at noon, Saturday, August 15th, at the Berryman and Bailey Funeral Home in North Judson. That's for 40-year-old Tiffany Ann Kretschmer of North Judson. 70-year-old Jerry Allen Williams of Madaryville passed away August 5th. Cremation will take place at Frank Crematory. The family will host a gathering to celebrate his life on Saturday, August 15th from 11 a.m. to 1 p.m. Eastern Time at Frayne Mortuary. Memorial contributions may be made to the funeral home to assist the family with funeral expenses in memory of 70-year-old Jerry Allen Williams of Madaryville. 65-year-old Randall James Randy Bogart of Lafayette passed away August 8th. Visitation will take place from 4 to 7 p.m. Eastern Time, Friday, August 14th at the Frayne Mortuary in Francisville, with funeral services to be held 10:30 a.m. Eastern Time, Saturday, August 15th at the Apostolic Christian Church in Francisville. Memorial contributions may be made to St. Jude's Children's Research Hospital or the Apostolic Christian Church in memory of 65-year-old Randall James Randy Bogart of Lafayette. Remember, you can find complete obituary information online at WKVI.com.
24: 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Starting this morning, a flood watch is in effect until 11 p.m. for the listening area. Today, patchy fog with a high near 82 and scattered showers likely. Tonight, mostly cloudy with a low around 66 and a slight chance of showers. Currently, it's 70 and overcast. I'm Bill Banks. 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
6: Network Indiana Sports, I'm Kirk Darling. Kelsey Mitchell scored 28 points in the Indiana Fever win over the New York Liberty last night, 106-92. Caitlin Clark on Mitchell's big performance.
7: She's the best scorer in the league, hands down. It's not even close. Like, she just makes the game of basketball really pretty and really pure, and it's fun to, like, be in the backcourt with her. Like, it's where I just swing the rock, and it's, like, an automatic assist, and, like, it's fun just, like, getting to watch her do her thing. And
6: Clark added 22 points of her own. It's the 15th time Indiana has gone over 100 points in a game this season, which is a new WNBA single-season record. Joint practices with the Patriots went well for the Indianapolis Colts on Tuesday, so says head coach Shane Steichen. He was particularly pleased with how Josh Downs practiced when they went live.
8: He's just a tremendous player. He's got a natural feel, a natural knack for the game on how to get open, how to run routes, and he makes plays. He's got strong hands, big body, big target for Daniel to throw to.
6: They practice again today as they prep for tomorrow's preseason game. The NTT IndyCar Series will keep on rolling in Ontario this weekend. They'll be racing at Markham, which is replacing the traditional Toronto street race. The field is chasing Alex Palou, who has a massive lead in the point standings. Purdue football coach Barry Odom says he doesn't know who will be starting at any position yet for the Boilermakers come their season opener against Indiana State.
9: We've got some things going the next couple of practices, and then we'll do some sort of scrimmage situation on Saturday, and then after that we'll kind of start getting some of those things together.
6: He says fall camp has looked good. The Boilers will try to break out of the rut the program finds itself in this season. In the MLB, the Cubs beat the Nationals 8-6 in D.C. The Reds beat the White Sox on the South Side 5-4, and the Cardinals beat the Phillies 2-0 in St. Louis. Network Indiana Sports. I'm Kirk Darling.
10: Fox News. I'm CJ. Pop, a rough night for far-left Democratic Socialist Francesca Hong, who wanted to be on the November ballot for Wisconsin governor despite deleting a post from 2020 proclaiming cancel Thanksgiving.
11: Wisconsin lived up to its reputation of narrow margins. It became pretty clear in the evening that those electability concerns that Hong had been trying to shake had caught up. Milwaukee County Executive David Crowley squeezed by with less than half a percentage point.
10: Fox's Alexandria Hoff in Middleton, Wisconsin. A key reading on inflation.
12: The consumer price index rose 0.1% in July, in line with forecasts. And the 12-month headline inflation rate eased to 3.4% from 3.5% as expected.
10: Fox's Frank Lenz said the report could help ease worries about future rate hikes from the Federal Reserve. 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
15: Watching the forecast, I'm Jenna Cruz. 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More storms could move through Indiana this week as we head into the middle of August. Ryan Hedrick has a look at the forecast.
17: Severe weather can happen whenever the conditions are right, says Casey Fuson, a forecaster at the National Weather Service Indianapolis. She says Indiana could see more severe storms through the end of the week.
21: Or at least on Thursday, it's a little too soon to say exactly Friday, but we do have lower chances for precip on Friday as well.
17: She says with these storms, all threats are possible, including tornadoes. Brian Hedrick, Network Indiana.
0: The severe storms on Tuesday caused a 15,000 to 20,000-pound tree to crash into a home on the north side of Indianapolis. The house on East 55th Street was split into two. Fortunately, no injuries were reported. A four-year-old boy was also killed in Jennings County when a tree fell on his home during the storms on Tuesday, and one person was killed in a home explosion in Portage during the severe storms. Indiana Fever head coach Stephanie White addressed criticism Tuesday over her handling of Sophie Cunningham's recent on-court collision with DeJounay Carrington. White spoke about the issue during her pregame media availability.
5: Grace will win, humility will win, and kindness will win. I stand by them. I will always stand by them. Everybody else can go to hell.
0: White said she did not clearly see the play as it happened, but rejected the idea that she does not support her players. The Indianapolis City County Council voted 23-1 Monday night to pause new data center projects through the end of 2027. Jake McDaniel reports.
16: The vote follows public concerns about what these projects could mean for utilities, including water. Council Minority Leader Brian Mowry says city leaders need clear rules for this new type of development.
18: Data centers, I think there are needs for governance around data centers. I've had an opportunity to discuss this with some of the MDC members and get their opinion on it, and they've said it's been a tough subject to handle, given that it's so new.
16: The plan goes to the Metropolitan Development Commission for final approval.
0: I'm Janet Cruz. 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
19: We've had some cars run into the barrier wall, not paying attention. They were on their phone.
20: Texting, scrolling. Yeah, it's bad. Most often they be on their phones or they're just not paying attention. 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
19: We could stand on the side of the road and watch every other vehicle looking down into their lap as they're passing us. You know what they're looking at. They're looking at their phone.
22: Phones. On their phones, not paying attention.
20: Phones. 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
33: Marshall County Sheriff's deputies made an arrest of two people for possession. I'm Rusty Nixon, Max 98.3 FM News. February 21st at 1:20 a.m., a Marshall County Sheriff's Deputy K-9 unit conducted a traffic stop of the vehicle in the area of 7th Road and King Road. Driver of the vehicle was identified as 39-year-old Kyle Lysak. The passenger was identified as 48-year-old Rachel Burdine. During the traffic stop, K-9 Diesel conducted an open-air sniff around the vehicle and alerted to the presence of narcotic odors inside. A probable cause search of the vehicle resulted in deputies locating multiple firearms, suspected fentanyl, methamphetamine, and drug paraphernalia. Lysak and Burdine were both booked into the Marshall County Jail for possession of methamphetamine, possession of cocaine or a narcotic drug with an enhancing circumstance, and possession of paraphernalia. Suspects are considered innocent until proven guilty in a court of law. Average gasoline prices in Indiana have fallen 12.6 cents a gallon in the last week, averaging $2.67 a gallon today. That's according to Gas Buddy's survey of 3,271 stations in Indiana. Prices in Indiana are 20.8 cents a gallon lower than a month ago, and stand 23.3 cents a gallon lower than a year ago. National average price of diesel has increased 6.2 cents compared to a week ago and stands at 3.686 a gallon. Lowest reported prices around Marshall County, 264 in Argus, 299 in Bourbon. Bremen reporting 259 as the lowest price. Culver at 284. Plymouth at 249 and La Paz at 259. According to Gas Buddy's price reports, cheapest station in the state was priced at 224 a gallon yesterday, and the most expensive at 339 a gallon, a difference of $1.15 a gallon. National average price of gasoline has risen 1.2 cents a gallon in the last week, averaging 288 a gallon today. Gas Buddy is North America's trusted fuel savings platform, helping consumers fuel up for less for over 25 years at gasbuddy.com. An investigation into Indiana's rental market reveals a statewide collapse of housing safety. Jeanette Cruz has more.
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1: 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Starting this morning, a flood watch is in effect until 11 p.m. for the listening area. Today, patchy fog with a high near 82 and scattered showers likely. Tonight, mostly cloudy with a low around 66 and a slight chance of showers. Currently, it's 70 and overcast. I'm Bill Banks. 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
7: This is a Bloomberg Money Minute. U.S. home sales in July, the lowest in 2 years. That's because of near-record home prices, elevated mortgage rates, and a lot of jitters about the economy. That drove home sales more than 4% lower last month, according to Redfin. On Wall Street today, stocks are mixed but mostly higher on a rally in chipmaker shares and AI-related stocks after overall inflation rose by 3.4% in July year-over-year, pulling back slightly, just as forecast. Right now, we have the Dow is flat. The NASDAQ is almost 0.5% higher. The S&P 500 up 0.25%. Despite no news on reopening the Strait of Hormuz, which President Trump now says the U.S. controls, oil is pretty much flat, just above $83 a barrel. And the big gainer today, shares of Cava. That's the Mediterranean fast casual chain. They're up 11% after posting blowout results for last quarter. Sales at the chain up 9% from a year ago. Tom Busby, Bloomberg Radio.
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10: 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I'm C.J. 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
12: Turning now to funeral arrangements. 69-year-old Clifford D. Minter of Winnemac passed away July 29th. Private graveside services will be held at the Winnemac Cemetery McKinley Edition in Winnemac. Arrangements have been entrusted to Frayne Mortuary in Winnemac for 69-year-old Clifford D. Minter of Winnemac. 90-year-old Betty R. Nerger Berger of Knox passed away July 27th. Friends will be received from noon until the time of the 1 p.m. service today, Monday, August 3rd, at the Brayman & Son Memorial Chapel in Knox. In lieu of flowers, memorials may be made to the donor's choice for 90-year-old Betty R. Nerger Berger of Knox. 71-year-old Linda Jean Burns passed away July 30th. Funeral services will be held 11 a.m. Eastern Time today, Monday, August 3rd, at Frayne Mortuary in Winnemac. Memorials can be made to Bell Center Bible Church or the Pulaski County Human Services Food Pantry in memory of 71-year-old Linda Jean Burns. Services will be held for Virginia Niece of Knox tomorrow, Tuesday, August 4th, at M.C. Smith Funeral Home in Knox. Visitation will be held from 11 a.m. until noon, followed by a funeral service to begin at noon Central Time. That's for Virginia Niece of Knox. 86-year-old Betty Jean Burke Sullivan passed away July 29th. Friends and family are invited to attend a visitation honoring Betty's life on Wednesday, August 5th from 10 a.m. to noon Central Time at O'Donnell Funeral Home in North Judson. There will be a funeral mass to be held also Wednesday at noon Central Time at St. Cyril and Methodius Catholic Church. In lieu of flowers, donations may be made to the church or the National MS Society in memory of 86-year-old Betty Jean Burke Sullivan. Remember, you can find complete obituary information online at WKVI.com.
1: 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Starting this morning, a flood watch is in effect until 11 p.m. for the listening area. Today, patchy fog with a high near 82 and scattered showers likely. Tonight, mostly cloudy with a low around 66 and a slight chance of showers. Currently, it's 70 and overcast. I'm Bill Banks. 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
33: Indiana native and former Major League pitcher Terre Haute's Tommy John is in hospice care, according to multiple reports. John, 83, released a statement through the New York Yankees thanking the team, the Steinbrenner family, and fans for their support through his 26-year Major League career. He also thanked Dr. Frank Jobe, the surgeon who performed the ulnar collateral ligament reconstruction that saved his career and that bears his name, a groundbreaking procedure known as Tommy John surgery. Indiana football coach Kurt Cignetti is talking about where they are at this point in fall camp.
14: You know, the focus is getting 11 guys to do their job to the standard, so it looks more game-like. Every day we get a little better in that regard, developing players' depth.
33: Cignetti says playing with an edge is important, but right now he just wants his team to execute properly as they work through the early days of fall camp.
14: I just think we're trying to get them to play to a standard more than anything else. You know, we have a certain way that we do things, process-driven, how we play the game. And we'll find the motivational edges as we get closer.
33: Those are number six in the nation. They'll open against North Texas in September. And we open on August 19th, our annual preview show live from the Yellow River Tap and Eatery. 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We'll have all the area football coaches there talking about their players, their teams, and the upcoming season. So don't miss it. Join us. 7 o'clock, August 19th at the Yellow River Tap and Eatery, our preview coaches show here on Max 98.3. That's your sports check. 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I'm Rusty Nixon, Max 98.3, part of the winning team at Kankakee Valley Broadcasting.
15: ABC News, I'm Sherry Preston. Luigi Mangione is facing both state and federal murder charges in the death of United Healthcare CEO Brian Thompson. Now there's word that the feds are discussing a plea agreement. ABC's Matt Rivers was in the courtroom yesterday for Mangione's appearance.
16: ABC News is now reporting that both sides, the defense and the prosecution, is going to discuss a potential plea deal in the federal case on Friday. We know that both sides have discussed a potential plea deal going back a few months ago. It was actually in June. We're not sure how close they got in the federal case to getting to an actual plea agreement, but we know this has been discussed before.
15: The Los Angeles Lakers are being sold to former Disney CEO Bob Iger and businessman Josh Kushner for a record $12 billion. The two saying in a statement as lifelong NBA fans, we are deeply honored for the opportunity. The World Health Organization just now saying that the current Ebola outbreak is on track to be the deadliest one in history. This is ABC News. It's almost time for students to return to school if they haven't already. In addition to buying clothes, backpacks, and notebooks, ABC's Jim Ryan says you might want to keep an eye on the emotional well-being of your children as well.
17: Mental health specialists say it's important for parents to read their kids' emotions, but not necessarily to give in to them.
18: It's so tempting as a parent to say, oh, okay, we'll take a mental health day today and be able to go tomorrow.
17: Pediatrician Dr. Molly O'Shea says that seems like a reasonable way to deal with a return to school.
18: When actually that reinforces the anxiety and makes it even harder to go the next day.
17: Crucial to a successful start to the academic year, cycling your kids' bedtime back from a summer break schedule to the earlier wake-up time. Jim Ryan, ABC News.
15: According to Bloomberg, U.S. employers are bracing for the biggest price hike on employee health plans in 15 years. And as the price is just too much for many, a growing number of people are opting out of group insurance altogether. Obamacare premiums up about 20% as well. This is ABC News.
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0: Watching the forecast, I'm Jeanette Cruz. You're listening to Network Indiana. More storms could move through Indiana this week as we head into the middle of August. Ryan Hedrick has a look at the forecast.
6: Severe weather can happen whenever the conditions are right, says Casey Fuson, a forecaster at the National Weather Service Indianapolis. She says Indiana could see more severe storms through the end of the week.
7: Or at least on Thursday. It's a little too soon to say exactly Friday, but we do have lower chances for precip on Friday as well.
6: She says with these storms, all threats are possible, including tornadoes. Brian Hedrick, Network Indiana.
0: The severe storms on Tuesday caused a 15,000 to 20,000-pound tree to crash into a home on the north side of Indianapolis. The house on East 55th Street was split into two. Fortunately, no injuries were reported. A four-year-old boy was also killed in Jennings County when a tree fell on his home during the storms on Tuesday, and one person was killed in a home explosion in Portage during the severe storms. Indiana Fever head coach Stephanie White addressed criticism Tuesday over her handling of Sophie Cunningham's recent on-court collision with Dejanay Carrington. White spoke about the issue during her pregame media availability.
19: Grace will win, humility will win, and kindness will win. I stand by them. I will always stand by them. Everybody else can go to hell.
0: White says she did not clearly see the play as it happened, but rejected the idea that she does not support her players. The Indianapolis City County Council voted 23-1 Monday night to pause new data center projects through the end of 2027. Jake McDaniel reports.
20: The vote follows public concerns about what these projects could mean for utilities, including water. Council Minority Leader Brian Mowry says city leaders need clear rules for this new type of development.
22: Data centers, I think there are needs for governance around data centers. I've had an opportunity to discuss this with some of the MDC members and get their opinion on it, and they've said it's been a tough subject to handle, given that it's so new.
20: The plan goes to the Metropolitan Development Commission for final approval.
0: I'm Janet Cruz. 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
23: 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They were on their phone.
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1: 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Starting this morning, a flood watch is in effect until 11 p.m. for the listening area. Today, patchy fog with a high near 82 and scattered showers likely. Tonight, mostly cloudy with a low around 66 and a slight chance of showers. Currently, it's 70 and overcast. I'm Bill Banks. 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
5: This is a Bloomberg Money Minute. U.S. home sales in July, the lowest in 2 years. That's because of near-record home prices, elevated mortgage rates, and a lot of jitters about the economy. That drove home sales more than 4% lower last month, according to Redfin. On Wall Street today, stocks are mixed but mostly higher on a rally in chipmaker shares and AI-related stocks after overall inflation rose by 3.4% in July year-over-year, pulling back slightly just as forecast. Right now, we have the Dow is flat. The NASDAQ is almost 0.5% higher. The S&P 500 up 0.5%. Despite no news on reopening the Strait of Hormuz, which President Trump now says the U.S. controls, oil is pretty much flat, just above $83 a barrel. And the big gainer today, shares of Cava. That's the Mediterranean fast casual chain. They're up 11% after posting blowout results for last quarter. Sales at the chain up 9% from a year ago. Tom Busby, Bloomberg Radio.
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16: For down here, the corn has had nothing but excellent, ideal conditions all along.
15: And that's Mark Seib, who farms with his family in Posey County.
16: The soybeans basically have taken a little bit on the chin. They got to be a little bit out of the ground. They got to be growing a little bit. And then we hit a little bit of a dry spell. And actually, the agronomist that we have made the comment that the soybeans have quit growing for a little while. But then we got the rains. We got the moisture back in the ground.

0: Memorial contributions may be made to the funeral home to assist the family with funeral expenses in memory of 70-year-old Jerry Allen Williams of Madarieville. 65-year-old Randall James Randy Bogart of Lafayette passed away August 8th. 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Memorial contributions may be made to St. Jude's Children's Research Hospital or the Apostolic Christian Church in memory of 65-year-old Randall James Randy Bogart of Lafayette. Remember, you can find complete obituary information online at WKVI.com.
1: 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Starting this morning, a flood watch is in effect until 11 p.m. for the listening area. Today, patchy fog with a high near 82 and scattered showers likely. Tonight, mostly cloudy with a low around 66 and a slight chance of showers. Currently, it's 70 and overcast. I'm Bill Banks. 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
5: AP News, I'm Mike Hempen. Inflation cooled a bit last month.
6: U.S. inflation slowed last month. Consumer prices rose 3.4% in July from a year ago, down slightly from 3.5% in June. But inflation is still higher than before the Iran war began in February, when it was 2.4%. Inflation has been pushed higher by a series of shocks to the economy, tariffs imposed last spring, higher gas prices, and a surge in investment of artificial intelligence infrastructure that has boosted computer chip prices. The key question for the inflation fighters at the Fed and for consumers struggling with high gas and grocery prices is how quickly those one-time effects will fade. I'm Lisa Dwyer.
5: A moderate Democrat beats a progressive in Wisconsin's primary for governor. AP correspondent Donna Warder reports.
7: Moderate Democrat David Crowley has won the primary for governor in Wisconsin, beating Democratic Socialist Francesca Hong, who was hoping to ride the wave of recent victories by progressive candidates.
8: I am so deeply, deeply grateful to my core for how hard you have all fought.
7: Audio courtesy of WISN. Crowley is vying to become Wisconsin's first black governor, and in November he'll face Republican Tom Tiffany, currently a U.S. representative endorsed by President Donald Trump. I'm Donna Warder.
5: The World Health Organization says Congo's Ebola outbreak is on track to eclipse the deadliest one in history that killed over 11,000 people. The search for life in the rubble of Colombia's powerful earthquake is growing more desperate, as search teams try to locate survivors before it's too late. Wall Street is flirting with a record after several AI stocks reported better growth for the spring than analysts expected. This is AP News. The NBA's most valuable franchise has been sold for a record-breaking price. The AP's Marcela Sanchez with the story.
9: The Los Angeles Lakers are being sold to businessmen Josh Kushner and Bob Iger for $12.5 billion, the second time in just over a year. This was according to a person familiar with the terms who spoke to the Associated Press on condition of anonymity. The sale, first reported by ESPN, still needs approval from the NBA's Board of Governors, and that process can take several weeks. The Lakers were valued at $10 billion last year when Mark Walter purchased a controlling stake from the Buss family. Kushner and Iger had also been involved in trying to get an expansion team for Las Vegas, but by buying the Lakers, the two do not have to wait for that decision. If it happens, expansion could take place in the 2028-29 season. I'm Marcela Sanchez.
5: I'm Mike Hempen, AP News.
10: This is the story of the one who keeps

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2: 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You're listening to Network Indiana. More storms could move through Indiana this week as we head into the middle of August. Ryan Hedrick has a look at the forecast.
3: Severe weather can happen whenever the conditions are right, says Casey Fuson, a forecaster at the National Weather Service Indianapolis. She says Indiana could see more severe storms through the end of the week.
4: Or at least on Thursday. It's a little too soon to say exactly Friday, but we do have lower chances for precip on Friday as well.
3: She says with these storms, all threats are possible, including tornadoes. Brian Hedrick, Network Indiana.
2: The severe storms on Tuesday caused a 15,000 to 20,000-pound tree to crash into a home on the north side of Indianapolis. The house on East 55th Street was split into two. Fortunately, no injuries were reported. A four-year-old boy was also killed in Jennings County when a tree fell on his home during the storms on Tuesday, and one person was killed in a home explosion in Portage during the severe storms. Indiana Fever head coach Stephanie White addressed criticism Tuesday over her handling of Sophie Cunningham's recent on-court collision with DeJounay Carrington. White spoke about the issue during her pregame media availability.
5: Grace will win, humility will win, and kindness will win. I stand by them. I will always stand by them. Everybody else can go to hell.
2: White said she did not clearly see the play as it happened, but rejected the idea that she does not support her players. The Indianapolis City County Council voted 23-1 Monday night to pause new data center projects through the end of 2027. Jake McDaniel reports.
6: The vote follows public concerns about what these projects could mean for utilities, including water. Council Minority Leader Brian Mowry says city leaders need clear rules for this new type of development.
7: Data centers, I think there are needs for governance around data centers. I've had an opportunity to discuss this with some of the MDC members and get their opinion on it, and they've said it's been a tough subject to handle, given that it's so new.
6: The plan goes to the Metropolitan Development Commission for final approval.
2: I'm Janet Cruz. You're listening to Network Indiana.
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10: 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On their phones, not paying attention.
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24: ABC News, I'm Michelle Franzen. Results from yesterday's primary races are coming in South Carolina. The vote was too close in the GOP Senate race. ABC's Jay O'Brien says there's now a runoff.
25: Darlene Graham, the sister of the late Senator Lindsey Graham, failed to win more than 50% of the vote in the Republican primary to replace her brother on the November ballot, despite the complete and total support of the president.
26: I've been accused of not being a politician. Guilty as charged.
25: ABC News now projecting Graham will advance to a runoff against Republican Congressman Ralph Norman.
24: In Wisconsin, moderate Democrat David Crowley edging out progressive candidate Francesca Hong in the governor's race. Inflation dipped slightly last month compared to June from 3.5% to 3.4%. Prices, though, in many sectors still high, including groceries and transportation. And millions around the world getting a special treat today with a total solar eclipse visible across much of the northern hemisphere. This is ABC News. A major university is making big changes to its grading protocol for some incoming freshmen.
27: Beginning next fall, instead of getting an A, B, C, or D, some first-semester freshmen at the University of Michigan will get only a pass or no credit, and neither designation will count toward their GPA. The university says this will allow students to explore a subject that may not come easily to them, or take a course in a new field without the fear that a low grade may have long-term consequences. The school says the goal is to help students start strong and curb the mental health crisis unfolding among college-aged individuals.
24: New York City officials touting public safety efforts through the first half of 2026, claiming the past 7 months have been the safest in recorded history. They say new strategies allowed the removal of more than 3,000 guns off the street. Tonight's Powerball jackpot up to $1 billion, the game's eighth largest grand prize ever, and the largest lottery jackpot offered so far this year in the U.S. Michelle Franzen, ABC News.
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2: Lost in Geneva, I'm Jenna Cruz. You're listening to Network Indiana. A four-year-old boy is dead after a tree fell on a home in Jennings County. Jarrett Lewis has the story.
0: The Jennings County Sheriff's Office confirming the four-year-old's death on Tuesday in Geneva Township. It happened during the severe storms. There were no tornado warnings issued in Jennings County, though several severe thunderstorm warnings were sent out. A tree also fell on a home on the north side of Indianapolis Tuesday afternoon, splitting the home in two. No one was home at the time. Jarrett Lewis, Network Indiana.
2: Several schools in northwest Indiana were closed on Wednesday, also due to storm damage. Some buildings were damaged and left without power. The School of Hobart and Crown Point Community School Corporation canceled classes to assess damage and secure buildings. Valparaiso Community Schools and Portage Township School are closed due to severe storms and power outages. And as Hoosier students return to the classroom, a new state law is strengthening protections for high schoolers in work-based learning programs. State Representative Matt Commons authored legislation ensuring student apprentices receive the same worker compensation rights as full-time employees.
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2: 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And the third annual Mike Epps Community Festival in Indianapolis features a three-day lineup of free events. The festival kicks off with a comedy show on August 27th, followed by a free concert on the 28th, featuring One Way, Club Nouveau, Pokey Bear, and Angela Winbush. The weekend concludes with a car show on the 29th in Lawrence. Comedian Mike Epps is an Indianapolis native. And the MassAV Cultural Arts District in downtown Indianapolis will host its first land use workshop to get input from residents, business owners, and workers on preserving the area's history while planning for its future. I'm Janet Cruz. You're listening to Network Indiana.
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5: 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On their website, select unplanned traffic incidents and flooding. Drivers are also urged to be extra alert for debris in the roadway. Never drive over downed power lines or through standing water or water that is covering the entire roadway. Do not ignore road closure signs, but rather find a new route. Finally, treat intersections where signals are not working as a four-way stop sign. NDOT crews reported they were responding to clear state routes as quickly as possible following yesterday's storms. Last week, Knox City Council held a special meeting. During that meeting, council members voted on the approval of Ordinance 2026-OR5, which established a building and construction-related fees fund. The ordinance further repealed all previous ordinances that conflict with the new ordinance. This ordinance was adopted after a vote. Also during the special council meeting, councilors approved a donation in the amount of $2,500 for Knoxtoberfest. The donation is a recurring one from the city for the event hosted by Knox Main Street United. Knoxtoberfest will take place October 3rd this year. Following these discussions, the meeting was adjourned. The Knox Redevelopment Commission discussed updates on the city's property at 18 South Main Street at its special meeting last week. An update provided by Knox Mayor Dennis Eastock shared that an architect division of Architect Engineering Company has been contacted. They will send representatives to the area and have been asked to provide a basic preliminary visual of the property plans. Discussion was also held in regards to additional parking in the area. It has been estimated that around 20 additional parking spots may be added to the area. The possibility of a mural being commissioned for the site of Birdie's Cafe was also discussed by commissioners. While updates were provided, no official action on 18 South Main Street was taken during this meeting. The Knox Redevelopment Commission held a regular meeting last week during which they discussed multiple topics. One of the items the board discussed and voted on was a bid award. Board members reviewed and discussed proposals for two lots on Shield Street. It was stated that two quotes were received for the project. Since both bids received were slightly over the $15,000 the city had been authorized to spend, the bids needed to come back to the Redevelopment Commission for deliberation. Ultimately, after further discussion and a vote, the bid was awarded to Compagna & Son Excavating for the amount of $16,000. The Knox Redevelopment Commission approved $9,600 in masonry work on a city-owned building at 6 North Main Street during a meeting last week. Commission members discussed deterioration on the side of the building, including bricks that were described as crumbling. Officials said they had been trying to find someone to complete the work since last year, but had difficulty obtaining proposals. The commission received a proposal for $9,600 for tuck pointing and related brickwork. During discussion, commission members said delaying repairs could allow the condition of the building to worsen. Before the work begins, officials plan to determine when the contractor can start, how long the project will take, and establish a completion date. Following discussion, the commission voted to move forward with the masonry work. WKVI News and Information on the Hour is brought to you by Dr. Andrew Frazier and the staff over at Stark County Family Dentistry in Knox. 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I'm Becca Shepherd from the WKVI Information Center. 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
6: I'm Ryan Martin on Hoosier Ag Today with Midday Market and Weather Analysis brought to you by Louis Dreyfus and Clay Pool. Currently paying a 30-cent positive basis versus the November futures for soybeans delivered through the rest of this month. But remember, Dreyfus closed for receiving the rest of this week. No beans coming in, no meal going out. Call with questions 574-566-2113. Looking at the board, it's definitely a USDA report day. Pre-report saw green on the screen everywhere, led by wheat. And I think a lot of this is not about the USDA report. It's more about Russia, Ukraine, Black Sea areas. There were rumors that they were meeting yesterday to talk about ships getting fired on and port infrastructure and all that. With this market running up, it would appear as though the market believes nothing good is going to come out of that, even though we couldn't even confirm those rumors yesterday. Weather is the other big story here across Indiana. More rains, possibly heavy, coming tonight, tomorrow night, and even into Friday. I'm Ryan Martin.
7: 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A flood watch and a severe thunderstorm watch are in effect until tonight for the listening area. This afternoon, mostly cloudy with a high near 82. A chance of showers and thunderstorms is likely. Tonight, a slight chance of showers and thunderstorms. Mostly cloudy with a low around 66. Currently, it's 72 and experiencing violent rain showers. I'm Bill Banks. For your local forecast 24/7, visit WKVI.com.
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10: 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A big fast food chain may be in play. The investment firm Triad Fund Management, assembling other big shareholders of Wendy's, to join a bid to buy up a majority of outstanding shares, take that struggling chain private. That's according to the Financial Times. Now, a spokesman for Wendy's has not responded to the report, but investors sure are responding. Right now, shares are up 14%. Elsewhere on Wall Street, stocks are a little higher. Inflation cooling down a bit in July, still up 3.4% from a year ago. but that's lessening the likelihood of a rate hike from the Fed next month. The Dow is flat, the Nasdaq up 0.5%, the S&P 0.25% higher. Now, we won't see the newest iPhones, including Apple's first ever folding iPhone, until next month, but today, Google unveiled its latest Pixel smartphone lineup, all with brighter displays, slimmer cameras, and improved designs. Its foldable Pixel 11 Fold phone is going to cost you $1,900. 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
17: This is Ty Higgins from the Ohio AgNet. Hoosier Ag Today's founder Gary Truitt recently was honored with the Farm Broadcaster of the Year Award from our National Association of Farm Broadcasting. Gary was really surprised by the honor, but I can tell you many of us weren't. Gary's work for agriculture goes far outside his Indiana borders. Speaking for my fellow farm broadcasters, the 65 Indiana radio stations that have aired Gary's Indiana reports, many for the last three decades, and thousands of Hoosier farmers and rural listeners. Congratulations, Gary.
18: A review on the latest USDA crop report, and growers are using AI more and more. This is Hoosier Ag Today. I'm Greg Allen. Indiana's corn and soybean crops are rated solidly across the state. According to the latest USDA crop progress report, 66% of Indiana's corn and 65% of state's soybeans are rated in good to excellent condition. C.J. Miller has this update from southwestern Indiana.
19: Right now in Posey County and the surrounding counties next to us here, I feel we're a little bit better than that.
20: That's Mark Seib, who farms with his family near Poseyville.
19: For down here, the corn has had nothing but excellent, ideal conditions all along. The soybeans basically have taken a little bit on the chin. They got to be a little bit out of the ground. They got to be growing a little bit, and then we hit a little bit of a dry spell. And actually, the agronomist that we have made the comment that the soybeans have quit growing for a little while. But then we got the rains. We got the moisture back in the ground. They took off again.
20: He says the early start to planting across the southern part of the state means there may also be a much earlier start to harvest.
19: Well, actually, there's some guys that are starting to talk about the end of next week. There's silage that has been wrapped up in some areas around here already. They've taken off the fields that they wanted for silage. So that's already gone. So that gives you an idea where we're at.
20: And while some agronomists are seeing tar spot, gray leaf spot, and other disease pressures impacting crops, Seib says he and his family were proactive earlier this spring with their fungicide applications.
19: The guys pretty much put a lot of fungicide on early. I think the fungicides paid off for everybody jumping in early. And then some of them have applied a second application of fungicides. And so we've been fairly blessed with low disease pressure so far this year.
20: Hear more from Posey County farmer Mark Seib at HoosierAgToday.com. I'm C.J. Miller.
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3: Growers are using AI for everything from analyzing field data and scouting crops to making equipment more efficient and helping with day-to-day business decisions. Shannon Kellner, Vice President of Livestock for Merck Animal Health, says the more that AI is used, the more useful it becomes.
21: The beauty of a lot of these tools, as well as sometimes the more difficult thing if you're in the business of selling them, is the more the tool gets used, the more data you have, the smarter the tool gets, the more insights you get. And as you'll start to apply the artificial intelligence concept over that, you start to see value propositions.
3: A 2026 study tested ChatGPT on corn production decisions, including planting, fertilization, irrigation, and insecticide applications. Researchers found the system could process information such as historical data, crop maps, and sensor readings to produce practical recommendations quickly.
21: Because each management, how they manage their labor is different, how their feeding programs are different, just all the things that they do different, the tool is customizing itself to optimize that, as well as they will learn new ways to do things as well. So it's an extremely fascinating area, and the value that's going to be unlocked, we don't even know yet.
3: The goal is not to replace the farmer, but to give farmers another source of information to make better decisions. I'm Greg Allen.
5: Turning now to funeral arrangements. 40-year-old Tiffany Ann Kretschmer of North Judson passed away July 18th. Friends will be received from 11 a.m. Central Time until the time of service at noon, Saturday, August 15th, at the Brayman and Bailey Funeral Home in North Judson. That's for 40-year-old Tiffany Ann Kretschmer of North Judson. 70-year-old Jerry Allen Williams of Madaryville passed away August 5th. Cremation will take place at Frank Crematory. The family will host a gathering to celebrate his life on Saturday, August 15th from 11 a.m. to 1 p.m. Eastern Time at Frayne Mortuary. Memorial contributions may be made to the funeral home to assist the family with funeral expenses in memory of 70-year-old Jerry Allen Williams of Madaryville. 65-year-old Randall James Randy Bogart of Lafayette passed away August 8th. Visitation will take place from 4 to 7 p.m. Eastern Time, Friday, August 14th at the Frayne Mortuary in Francisville, with funeral services to be held 10:30 a.m. Eastern Time, Saturday, August 15th at the Apostolic Christian Church in Francisville. Memorial contributions may be made to St. Jude's Children's Research Hospital or the Apostolic Christian Church in memory of 65-year-old Randall James Randy Bogart of Lafayette. Remember, you can find complete obituary information online at WKVI.com.
6: I'm Ryan Martin on Hoosier Ag Today with Midday Market and Weather Analysis, brought to you by Louis Dreyfus and Claypool. Currently paying a 30-cent positive basis versus the November futures for soybeans delivered through the rest of this month. But remember, Dreyfus closed for receiving the rest of this week. No beans coming in, no meal going out. Call with questions 574-566-2113. Looking at the board, it's definitely a USDA report day. Pre-report saw green on the screen everywhere, led by wheat. And I think a lot of this is not about the USDA report. It's more about Russia, Ukraine, Black Sea areas. There were rumors that they were meeting yesterday to talk about ships getting fired on and port infrastructure and all that. With this market running up, it would appear as though the market believes nothing good is going to come out of that, even though we couldn't even confirm those rumors yesterday. Weather is the other big story here across Indiana. More rain, possibly heavy, coming tonight, tomorrow night, and even into Friday. I'm Ryan Martin.
7: From the Tri-County Weather Center, I'm Bill Banks on All News 1520 WKVI. 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A flood watch and a severe thunderstorm watch are in effect until tonight for the listening area. This afternoon, mostly cloudy with a high near 82. A chance of showers and thunderstorms is likely. Tonight, a slight chance of showers and thunderstorms. Mostly cloudy with a low around 66. Currently, it's 72 and experiencing violent rain showers. I'm Bill Banks. For your local forecast 24/7, visit WKVI.com.
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4: Network Indiana Sports, I'm Kirk Darling. Kelsey Mitchell scored 28 points in the Indiana Fever win over the New York Liberty last night, 106-92. Caitlin Clark on Mitchell's big performance.
8: She's the best scorer in the league, hands down. It's not even close. Like, she just makes the game of basketball really pretty and really pure, and it's fun to, like, be in the backcourt with her. Like, it's where I just swing the rock, and it's, like, an automatic assist, and, like, it's fun just, like, getting to watch her do her thing. And
4: Clark added 22 points of her own. It's the 15th time Indiana has gone over 100 points in a game this season, which is a new WNBA single-season record. Joint practices with the Patriots went well for the Indianapolis Colts on Tuesday, so says head coach Shane Steichen. He was particularly pleased with how Josh Downs practiced when they went live.
22: He's just a tremendous player. He's got a natural feel, a natural knack for the game on how to get open, how to run routes, and he makes plays. He's got strong hands, big body, big target for Daniel to throw to.
4: They practice again today as they prep for tomorrow's preseason game. The NTT IndyCar Series will keep on rolling in Ontario this weekend. They'll be racing at Markham, which is replacing the traditional Toronto street race. The field is chasing Alex Palou, who has a massive lead in the point standings. Purdue football coach Barry Odom says he doesn't know who will be starting at any position yet for the Boilermakers come their season opener against Indiana State.
24: We've got some things going the next couple of practices, and then we'll do some sort of scrimmage situation on Saturday, and then after that we'll kind of start getting some of those things together.
4: He says fall camp has looked good. The Boilers will try to break out of the rut the program finds itself in this season. In the MLB, the Cubs beat the Nationals 8-6 in D.C. The Reds beat the White Sox on the South Side 5-4, and the Cardinals beat the Phillies 2-0 in St. Louis. Network Indiana Sports, I'm Kirk Darling.
25: Fox News, I'm Deanna Gelosi. David Crowley eking out a narrow victory in last night's Democratic primary for Wisconsin governor.
26: Today I stand before you filled with gratitude, with humility, and hope as I formally accept the Democratic nomination to be the next governor of the great state of Wisconsin.
25: The result defied polls that showed Democratic Socialist Francesca Hong with a commanding double-digit lead. Over in South Carolina, late Senator Lindsey Graham's sister, Darlene, headed to an August 25th runoff to fill his seat.
27: She'll be facing off against Congressman Ralph Norman of Rock Hill. He's been serving in Congress since 2017. Senator Graham is working with the same staff Lindsey Graham had to get out the vote, and she told reporters last night the last few weeks have been a whirlwind.
25: That is Fox's Mark Meredith reporting. 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
12: Lost in Geneva. I'm Jenna Cruz. You're listening to Network Indiana. A four-year-old boy is dead after a tree fell on a home in Jennings County. Jarrett Lewis has the story.
13: The Jennings County Sheriff's Office confirming the four-year-old's death on Tuesday in Geneva Township. It happened during the severe storms. There were no tornado warnings issued in Jennings County, though several severe thunderstorm warnings were sent out. A tree also fell on a home on the north side of Indianapolis Tuesday afternoon, splitting the home in two. No one was home at the time. Jarrett Lewis, Network Indiana.
12: Several schools in northwest Indiana were closed on Wednesday, also due to storm damage. Some buildings were damaged and left without power. The School of Hobart and Crown Point Community School Corporation canceled classes to assess damage and secure buildings. Valparaiso Community Schools and Portage Township School are closed due to severe storms and power outages. And as Hoosier students return to the classroom, a new state law is strengthening protections for high schoolers in work-based learning programs. State Representative Matt Commons authored legislation ensuring student apprentices receive the same worker compensation rights as full-time employees.
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12: Indiana ranks among the nation leaders in youth apprenticeships. 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And the third annual Mike Epps Community Festival in Indianapolis features a three-day lineup of free events. The festival kicks off with a comedy show on August 27th, followed by a free concert on the 28th, featuring One Way, Club Nouveau, Pokey Bear, and Angela Winbush. The weekend concludes with a car show on the 29th in Lawrence. Comedian Mike Epps is an Indianapolis native. And the MassAV Cultural Arts District in downtown Indianapolis will host its first land use workshop to get input from residents, business owners, and workers on preserving the area's history while planning for its future. I'm Jenna Cruz. You're listening to Network Indiana.
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16: The president of the Marshall County Commissioners, Stan Klotz, gives the county council a high price tag possible for juvenile incarceration. I'm Rusty Nixon, Max 98.3 FM News. President of the Marshall County Commissioners, Stan Klotz, came before the county council during budget hearings to bring up a cost on the horizon that was not included in the new budget. Yet, by law, juvenile offenders are not allowed to be incarcerated with adults, and currently the county has no real place to detain those who are taken into custody for any length of time.
17: That we don't have no place to put juveniles that should be off the streets. It's hard to believe that 12, 14, 15-year-olds are a danger to society, but that's the age we live in now. We have approached a neighboring county about trying to lease a couple beds. Don't know if we're going to be able to have it or not, but if that happens, we can make a deal. It's going to cost an extra $200,000.
18: Per year?
17: Per year, correct. And that's for two beds.
16: He told the council that leasing beds in an out-of-county facility was the best of bad options.
17: As astronomical as that sounds, it's cheaper than building and easier than building. Problem is, there is pitfalls with that also. If we make a deal or something else, something's going to change in this county. I'm just not sure how it's going to go.
16: The county has sent juvenile offenders to facilities in Fort Wayne and Muncie, but most times the juvenile needs to appear in court the next day, which prompts sheriff's officers to make three trips to those facilities. sometimes in less than 24 hours for transportation, which depletes that department's manpower. Klotz and the Marshall County Probation Department continue to work towards an option. Press conference today, the State Education Department announced new assessment scores on Tuesday, showing nearly 9 out of 10 third graders are reading at grade level. State Secretary of Education Dr. Katie Jenner praised teachers at that meeting.
2: Serving in our schools is serving a cause much bigger than yourself. Serving not only your local community in our state, but most importantly, our number one asset, which is our young children.
16: State reports reading proficiency increased across every student population, with Black and Hispanic students posting significant year-over-year increases. Average gasoline prices in Indiana have fallen 13.2 cents a gallon in the last week, averaging $3.48 a gallon, according to Gas Buddy's survey of 3,200 stations in Indiana. Prices in the state are 21.6 cents higher than a month ago, 34 cents per gallon higher than a year ago. National average of diesel is decreased 5.1 cents compared to a week ago, stands at $5.275 a gallon. Lowest prices reported in various communities around the area. Marshall County Argus reporting $3.59, Bourbon at $3.49, Bremen as well $3.49, $3.69 in Culver, La Paz at $3.52, and Plymouth at $3.41. According to Gas Buddy's price reports, cheapest station in Indiana was priced at $2.98 a gallon, while the most expensive at $3.99. A difference of $1.01 a gallon. Gas Buddy is America's trusted fuel savings platform, helping consumers fuel up for less for over 25 years. I'm Rusty Nixon, Max 98.3 FM News. 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
3: 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Currently paying a 30-cent positive basis versus the November futures for soybeans delivered through the rest of this month. But remember, Dreyfus closed for receiving the rest of this week. No beans coming in, no meal going out. Call with questions 574-566-2113. Looking at the board, it's definitely a USDA report day. Pre-report saw green on the screen everywhere, led by wheat. And I think a lot of this is not about the USDA report. It's more about Russia, Ukraine, Black Sea areas. There were rumors that they were meeting yesterday to talk about ships getting fired on and port infrastructure and all that. With this market running up, it would appear as though the market believes nothing good is going to come out of that, even though we couldn't even confirm those rumors yesterday. Weather is the other big story here across Indiana. More rain, possibly heavy, coming tonight, tomorrow night, and even into Friday. I'm Ryan Martin.
5: 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A flood watch and a severe thunderstorm watch are in effect until tonight for the listening area. This afternoon, mostly cloudy with a high near 82. A chance of showers and thunderstorms is likely. Tonight, a slight chance of showers and thunderstorms. Mostly cloudy with a low around 66. Currently, it's 72 and experiencing violent rain showers. I'm Bill Banks. For your local forecast 24/7, visit WKVI.com.
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9: This is a Bloomberg Money Minute. A big fast food chain may be in play. The investment firm Trian Fund Management, assembling other big shareholders of Wendy's, to join a bid to buy up a majority of outstanding shares, take that struggling chain private. That's according to the Financial Times. Now, a spokesman for Wendy's has not responded to the report, but investors sure are responding. Right now, shares are up 14%. Elsewhere on Wall Street, stocks are a little higher. Inflation cooling down a bit in July, still up 3.4% from a year ago, but that's lessening the likelihood of a rate hike from the Fed next month. The Dow is flat, the Nasdaq up 0.5%, the S&P 0.25% higher. Now, we won't see the newest iPhones, including Apple's first ever folding iPhone, until next month, but today, Google unveiled its latest Pixel smartphone lineup, all with brighter displays, slimmer cameras, and improved designs. 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
4: 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The odds of him going on to fascinate millions with his talent, 1 in 260,000. The odds of this born racer having 157 career top 10 finishes in NASCAR, 1 in 125 billion. The odds of him winning both the Daytona 500 and the Brickyard 400 in the same year, 1 in 195 million. The odds of a child being diagnosed with autism, 1 in 68. 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
23: This is Hoosier Ag Today's Wednesday Farm Market Preview. It is August the 12th. Arlen Suderman is here from Stone X, and that means August crop report from USDA, always highly anticipated. Markets will, I would assume, be somewhat quiet ahead of that release.
24: Yeah, lately we've seen a little bit more of a pull by the crude oil markets influencing the grain and oil seeds. That's a money flow sloshing around type of a thing. But I think the markets are fairly well focused now today on those USDA reports. We may have some final positioning ahead of it. Initially, when those reports come out, it'll be the algos, those computers that are programmed in with the pre-report estimates in there, they'll react to. And then the human traders will intervene type of thing. So watch where we close. That'll set the tone going forward for the rest of the month into next month.
23: USDA at noon Eastern time. That's Arlen Suderman, and I'm Andy Eubank. Hoosier Ag Today, Indiana's farm network for 20 years.
3: 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Currently paying a 30-cent positive basis versus the November futures for soybeans delivered through the rest of this month. But remember, Dreyfus closed for receiving the rest of this week. No beans coming in, no meal going out. Call with questions 574-566-2113. Looking at the board, it's definitely a USDA report day. Pre-report saw green on the screen everywhere, led by wheat. And I think a lot of this is not not about the USDA report. It's more about Russia, Ukraine, Black Sea areas. There were rumors that they were meeting yesterday to talk about ships getting fired on and port infrastructure and all that. With this market running up, it would appear as though the market believes nothing good is going to come out of that, even though we couldn't even confirm those rumors yesterday. Weather is the other big story here across Indiana. More rain, possibly heavy, coming tonight, tomorrow night, and even into Friday. I'm Ryan Martin.
5: 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A flood watch and a severe thunderstorm watch are in effect until tonight for the listening area. This afternoon, mostly cloudy with a high near 82. A chance of showers and thunderstorms is likely. Tonight, a slight chance of showers and thunderstorms. Mostly cloudy with a low around 66. Currently, it's 72 and experiencing violent rain showers. I'm Bill Banks. 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
16: Indiana native and former Major League pitcher Terre Haute's Tommy John is in hospice care, according to multiple reports. John, 83, released a statement through the New York Yankees thanking the team, the Steinbrenner family, and fans for their support through his 26-year Major League career. He also thanked Dr. Frank Jobe, the surgeon who performed the ulnar collateral ligament reconstruction that saved his career and that bears his name, a groundbreaking procedure known as Tommy John surgery. Indiana football coach Kurt Cignetti is talking about where they are at this point in fall camp.
0: You know, the focus is getting 11 guys to do their job to the standard, so it looks more game-like. Every day we get a little better in that regard, developing players' depth.
16: Cignetti says playing with an edge is important, but right now he just wants his team to execute properly as they work through the early days of fall camp.
0: I just think we're trying to get them to play to a standard more than anything else. You know, we have a certain way that we do things, process-driven, how we play the game. And we'll find the motivational edges as we get closer.
16: Those are number six in the nation. They'll open against North Texas in September. And we open on August 19th, our annual preview show live from the Yellow River Tap and Eatery. 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We'll have all the area football coaches there talking about their players, their teams, and the upcoming season. So don't miss it. Join us. 7 o'clock, August 19th at the Yellow River Tap and Eatery, our preview coaches show here on Max 98.3. That's your sports check. 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I'm Rusty Nixon, Max 98.3, part of the winning team at Kankakee Valley Broadcasting.
1: ABC News, I'm Michelle Franzen. Results from yesterday's primary races are coming in South Carolina. The vote was too close in the GOP Senate race. ABC's Jay O'Brien says there's now a runoff.
10: Darlene Graham, the sister of the late Senator Lindsey Graham, failed to win more than 50% of the vote in the Republican primary to replace her brother on the November ballot, despite the complete and total support of the president.
11: I've been accused of not being a politician,
2: guilty as charged.
10: ABC News now projecting Graham will advance to a runoff against Republican Congressman Ralph Norman.
11: In Wisconsin, moderate Democrat David Crowley edging out progressive candidate Francesca Hong in the governor's race. Inflation dipped slightly last month compared to June from 3.5% to 3.4%. Prices, though, in many sectors still high, including groceries and transportation. And millions around the world getting a special treat today with a total solar eclipse visible across much of the northern hemisphere. This is ABC News. A major university is making big changes to its grading protocol for some incoming freshmen.
12: Beginning next fall, instead of getting an A, B, C, or D, some first-semester freshmen at the University of Michigan will get only a pass or no credit, and neither designation will count toward their GPA. The university says this will allow students to explore a subject that may not come easily to them, or take a course in a new field without the fear that a low grade may have long-term consequences. The school says the goal is to help students start strong and curb the mental health crisis unfolding among college-aged individuals.
11: New York City officials touting public safety efforts through the first half of 2026, claiming the past 7 months have been the safest in recorded history. They say new strategies allowed the removal of more than 3,000 guns off the street. Tonight's Powerball jackpot up to $1 billion, the game's eighth largest grand prize ever, and the largest lottery jackpot offered so far this year in the U.S. Michelle Franzen, ABC News.
13: Why'd I go to the doctor? Working on the farm, my heart kept skipping a beat. I didn't think much of it, but my daughters made me get checked out. Turns out I have atrial fibrillation, which increases the risk of stroke about 5 times.
14: Symptoms like irregular heartbeat, heart racing, chest pain, shortness of breath, fatigue, or

0: Jeanette Cruz. You're listening to Network Indiana. A four-year-old boy is dead after a tree fell on a home in Jennings County. Jarrett Lewis has the story.
1: The Jennings County Sheriff's Office confirming the four-year-old's death on Tuesday in Geneva Township. It happened during the severe storms. There were no tornado warnings issued in Jennings County, though several severe thunderstorm warnings were sent out. A tree also fell on a home on the north side of Indianapolis Tuesday afternoon, splitting the home in two. No one was home at the time. Jarrett Lewis, Network Indiana.
0: Several schools in northwest Indiana were closed on Wednesday, also due to storm damage. Some buildings were damaged and left without power. The School of Hobart and Crown Point Community School Corporation canceled classes to assess damage and secure buildings. Valparaiso Community Schools and Portage Township School are closed due to severe storms and power outages. And as Hoosier students return to the classroom, a new state law is strengthening protections for high schoolers in work-based learning programs. State Representative Matt Commons authored legislation ensuring student apprentices receive the same worker compensation rights as full-time employees.
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0: Indiana ranks among the nation leaders in youth apprenticeships. 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And the third annual Mike Epps Community Festival in Indianapolis features a three-day lineup of free events. The festival kicks off with a comedy show on August 27th, followed by a free concert on the 28th, featuring One Way, Club Nouveau, Pokey Bear, and Angela Winbush. The weekend concludes with a car show on the 29th in Lawrence. Comedian Mike Epps is an Indianapolis native. And the MassAF Cultural Arts District in downtown Indianapolis will host its first land use workshop to get input from residents, business owners, and workers on preserving the area's history while planning for its future. I'm Jeanette Cruz. You're listening to Network Indiana.
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4: 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On their website, select unplanned traffic incidents and flooding. Drivers are also urged to be extra alert for debris in the roadway. Never drive over downed power lines or through standing water or water that is covering the entire roadway. Do not ignore road closure signs, but rather find a new route. Finally, treat intersections where signals are not working as a four-way stop sign. NDOT crews reported they were responding to clear state routes as quickly as possible following yesterday's storms. Last week, Knox City Council held a special meeting. During that meeting, council members voted on the approval of Ordinance 2026-OR5, which established a building and construction-related fees fund. The ordinance further repealed all previous ordinances that conflict with the new ordinance. This ordinance was adopted after a vote. Also during the special council meeting, councilors approved a donation in the amount of $2,500 for Knoxtoberfest. The donation is a recurring one from the city for the event hosted by Knox Main Street United. Knoxtoberfest will take place October 3rd this year. Following these discussions, the meeting was adjourned. The Knox Redevelopment Commission discussed updates on the city's property at 18 South Main Street at its special meeting last week. An update provided by Knox Mayor Dennis Eastock shared that an architect division of Architect Engineering Company has been contacted. They will send representatives to the area and have been asked to provide a basic preliminary visual of the property plans. Discussion was also held in regards to additional parking in the area. It has been estimated that around 20 additional parking spots may be added to the area. The possibility of a mural being commissioned for the side of Birdie's Cafe was also discussed by commissioners.

0: years. While updates were provided, no official action on 18 South Main Street was taken during this meeting. The Knox Redevelopment Commission held a regular meeting last week during which they discussed multiple topics. One of the items the board discussed and voted on was a bid award. Board members reviewed and discussed proposals for two lots on Shield Street. It was stated that two quotes were received for the project. Since both bids received were slightly over the $15,000 the city had been authorized to spend, the bids needed to come back to the Redevelopment Commission for deliberation. Ultimately, after further discussion and a vote, the bid was awarded to Compagna & Son Excavating for the amount of $16,000. The Knox Redevelopment Commission approved $9,600 in masonry work on a city-owned building at 6 North Main Street during a meeting last week. Commission members discussed deterioration on the side of the building, including bricks that were described as crumbling. Officials said they had been trying to find someone to complete the work since last year but had difficulty obtaining proposals. The commission received a proposal for $9,600 for tuck pointing and related brickwork. During discussion, commission members said delaying repairs could allow the condition of the building to worsen. Before the work begins, officials plan to determine when the contractor can start, how long the project will take, and establish a completion date. Following discussion, the commission voted to move forward with the masonry work. WKVI News and Information on the Hour is brought to you by Dr. Andrew Frazier and the staff over at Stark County Family Dentistry in Knox. 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
5: ABC News, I'm Michelle Franzen. Search and rescue continues in Colombia following the major earthquake Monday. International aid is arriving. At least 240 deaths are now confirmed. ABC's Faith Abube is in the city of Cali.
6: Emergency crews working around the clock in a race against time to find survivors. A woman pulled from the rubble after being trapped for 36 hours under a collapsed building. People here clinging onto these moments of hope as officials say thousands of people are still missing, including 239 believed to be trapped beneath the rubble in hard-hit Cali.
5: Attorney General Todd Blanche holding his first press conference since being sworn in this week, announcing the Justice Department uncovered a marriage fraud scheme involving Chinese nationals. And a total solar eclipse moving across the northern hemisphere, including Iceland, Spain, and Portugal. Here in the U.S., a partial eclipse may be visible. Scientists warn to wear protective glasses if you look to the sky. This is ABC News. In Arkansas, a slithering discovery inside a high school football player's helmet.
7: It happened during practice at Maumel High School right outside Little Rock. The player felt something weird in his headgear during warm-ups last week and brought his helmet to one of the assistant coaches. Inside, behind some padding, there was a slithering 2-foot-long cottonmouth, one of the most venomous snakes in North America. Animal control had to submerge the helmet in water to get it to come out. The player grabbed another helmet and continued practice. Sherry Preston, ABC News.
5: Sources are telling ABC News a possible plea deal in Luigi Mangione's federal case may still be in play. Mangione is charged in the fatal shooting of United Healthcare CEO Brian Thompson outside a New York City hotel in 2024. A Friday conference between defense attorneys and prosecutors could include talks of a possible change in plea. And if you're feeling lucky, the jackpot for tonight's Powerball lottery drawing is now up to $1 billion. Michelle Franz and ABC News.
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11: Continuing to watch the skies. I'm Jeanette Cruz. 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Severe weather returns today as hot, humid conditions fuel thunderstorms across Indiana. National Weather Service Indianapolis forecaster Casey Fuson says the storms could bring all types of severe weather.
12: Most of central Indiana could see more wind and hail and still can't rule out that threat of a tornado or two forming throughout the day.
11: She says heavy rain is also a concern because the ground is already saturated. Most of the roads are flooded in Newcastle after rain kept falling on Tuesday and into Wednesday morning. Newcastle Mayor Greg York says the city is also dealing with water main breaks and underwater cars.
13: The city is on a total shutdown as far as what we can do and move around. All the roads are flooded, and I want people to slow down. They're going to hydroplane if they're driving too fast. So I'm just asking everyone to be cautious.
11: The mayor speaking to Fox 59, that's where part of the road near a creek had completely caved in. Newcastle schools were closed today. People in Portage were already cleaning up from the storm damage when a home suddenly exploded. Ryan Hedrick reports.
14: And the explosion killed a person. People nearby say the boom felt like a shockwave. Some stepped outside after smelling gas, and moments later, the house blew apart. When fire crews arrived, the structure was gone, just splintered wood, twisted metal, and a gas flame still burning at the center of the debris. Investigators now working to determine why it happened. Ryan Hedrick, Network, Indiana.
11: And more than 50 years after serving in the Vietnam War, Indiana's legendary Indiana Rangers are receiving the Presidential Unit Citation. U.S. Representative Victoria Spartz announced the honor for Company D of the 151st Infantry Regiment. The Rangers were the only Army National Guard ground unit deployed to Southeast Asia during the war. The official award ceremony takes place August 29th in Indianapolis. I'm Jeanette Cruz. 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
20: 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Currently paying a 30 cent positive basis versus the November futures for soybeans delivered through the rest of this month. But remember, Dreyfus closed for receiving the rest of this week. No beans coming in, no meal going out. Call with questions 574-566-2113. Looking at the board, it's definitely a USDA report day. Pre-report saw green on the screen everywhere, led by wheat. And I think a lot of this is not about the USDA report. It's more about Russia, Ukraine, Black Sea areas. There were rumors that they were meeting yesterday to talk about ships getting fired on and port infrastructure and all that. With this market running up, it would appear as though the market believes nothing good is going to come out of that, even though we couldn't even confirm those rumors yesterday. Weather is the other big story here across Indiana. More rain, possibly heavy, coming tonight, tomorrow night, and even into Friday. I'm Ryan Martin.
21: From the Tri-County Weather Center, I'm Bill Banks on All News 1520 WKVI. 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A flood watch and a severe thunderstorm watch are in effect until tonight for the listening area. This afternoon, mostly cloudy with a high near 82. A chance of showers and thunderstorms is likely. Tonight, a slight chance of showers and thunderstorms. Mostly cloudy with a low around 66. Currently, it's 72 and experiencing violent rain showers. I'm Bill Banks. 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
24: This is a Bloomberg Money Minute. Jury selection kicking off today in a federal court in the San Francisco Bay Area. 4 states, California, Colorado, Kentucky, and New Jersey, are claiming that Meta Platforms has harmed the mental health of young people and tracks what kids are doing in violation of federal law. Meta denies the allegations. That trial expected to last 6 to 8 weeks. On Wall Street, stocks are higher on a rally in chipmaker shares after strong earnings from CoreWeave and Supermicro Devices, and after overall inflation rose by just 3.4% in July year over year, pulling back slightly from that 3.5% increase in June. Right now, the Dow is flat. The tech-heavy NASDAQ up 0.2%. The S&P 500 is 0.25% higher. Now, there has been no news on any possible reopening of the Strait of Hormuz, but President Trump now says that the U.S. controls that choke point. Oil wavering today, up and down a little bit right now at around $83 a barrel. Tom Busby, Bloomberg Radio.
0: Come on, smile. 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
38: Hear more from Posey County farmer Mark Seib at HoosierAgToday.com. I'm C.J. 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
40: Turning now to funeral arrangements. 40-year-old Tiffany Ann Kretschmer of North Judson passed away July 18th. Friends will be received from 11 a.m. Central Time until the time of service at noon, Saturday, August 15th, at the Bremen and Bailey Funeral Home in North Judson. That's for 40-year-old Tiffany Ann Kretschmer of North Judson. 70-year-old Jerry Allen Williams of Madaryville passed away August 5th. Cremation will take place at Frank Crematory. The family will host a gathering to celebrate his life on Saturday, August 15th from 11 a.m. to 1 p.m. Eastern Time at Frayne Mortuary. Memorial contributions may be made to the funeral home to assist the family with funeral expenses in memory of 70-year-old Jerry Allen Williams of Madaryville. 65-year-old Randall James Randy Bogart of Lafayette passed away August 8th. Visitation will take place from 4 to 7 p.m. Eastern Time, Friday, August 14th, at the Frayne Mortuary in Francisville, with funeral services to be held 10:30 a.m. Eastern Time, Saturday, August 15th, at the Apostolic Christian Church in Francisville. Memorial contributions may be made to St. Jude's Children's Research Hospital or the Apostolic Christian Church in memory of 65-year-old Randall James Randy Bogart of Lafayette. Remember, you can find complete obituary information online at WKVI.com.
4: I'm Ryan Martin on Hoosier Ag Today with Midday Market and Weather Analysis, brought to you by Louis Dreyfus in Claypool. Currently paying a 30-cent positive basis versus the November futures for soybeans delivered through the rest of this month. But remember, Dreyfus closed for receiving the rest of this week. No beans coming in, no meal going out. Call with questions 574-566-2113. Looking at the board, it's definitely a USDA report day. Pre-report saw green on the screen everywhere, led by wheat. And I think a lot of this is not about the USDA report. It's more about Russia, Ukraine, Black Sea areas. There were rumors that they were meeting yesterday to talk about ships getting fired on and port infrastructure and all that. With this market running up, it would appear as though the market believes nothing good is going to come out of that, even though we couldn't even confirm those rumors yesterday. Weather is the other big story here across Indiana. More rain, possibly heavy, coming tonight, tomorrow night, and even into Friday. I'm Ryan Martin.
5: 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A flood watch and a severe thunderstorm watch are in effect until tonight for the listening area. This afternoon, mostly cloudy with a high near 82. A chance of showers and thunderstorms is likely. Tonight, a slight chance of showers and thunderstorms. Mostly cloudy with a low around 66. Currently, it's 72 and experiencing violent rain showers. I'm Bill Banks. For your local forecast 24/7, visit WKVI.com.
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8: Network Indiana Sports, I'm Kirk Darling. Kelsey Mitchell scored 28 points in the Indiana Fever win over the New York Liberty last night, 106-92. Caitlin Clark on Mitchell's big performance.
9: She's the best scorer in the league, hands down. It's not even close. Like, she just makes the game of basketball really pretty and really pure, and it's fun to, like, be in the backcourt with her. Like, it's where I just swing the rock, and it's, like, an automatic assist, and, like, it's fun just, like, getting to watch her do her thing. And
8: Clark added 22 points of her own. It's the 15th time Indiana has gone over 100 points in a game this season, which is a new WNBA single-season record. Joint practices with the Patriots went well for the Indianapolis Colts on Tuesday, so says head coach Shane Steichen. He was particularly pleased with how Josh Downs practiced when they went live.
10: He's just a tremendous player. He's got a natural feel, a natural knack for the game on how to get open, how to run routes, and he makes plays. He's got strong hands, big body, big target for Daniel to throw to.
8: They practice again today as they prep for tomorrow's preseason game. The NTT IndyCar Series will keep on rolling in Ontario this weekend. They'll be racing at Markham, which is replacing the traditional Toronto street race. The field is chasing Alex Palou, who has a massive lead in the point standings. Purdue football coach Barry Odom says he doesn't know who will be starting at any position yet for the Boilermakers come their season opener against Indiana State.
11: We'll probably, we've got some things going the next couple of practices, and then we'll do some sort of scrimmage situation on Saturday, and then after that we'll kind of start getting some of those things together.
8: He says fall camp has looked good. The Boilers will try to break out of the rut the program finds itself in this season. In the MLB, the Cubs beat the Nationals 8-6 in D.C. The Reds beat the White Sox on the South Side 5-4, and the Cardinals beat the Phillies 2-0 in St. Louis. Network Indiana Sports, I'm Kirk Darling.
12: Fox News, I'm Gianna Gelosi. David Crowley eking out a narrow victory in last night's Democratic primary for Wisconsin governor.
13: Today I stand before you filled with gratitude, with humility, and hope
0: as I formally accept the Democratic nomination to be the next governor of the great state of Wisconsin.
12: The result defied polls that showed Democratic Socialist Francesca Hong with a commanding double-digit lead. Over in South Carolina, late Senator Lindsey Graham's sister, Darlene, headed to an August 25th runoff to fill his seat.
1: She'll be facing off against Congressman Ralph Norman of Rock Hill. He's been serving in Congress since 2017. Senator Graham is working with the same staff Lindsey Graham had to get out the vote, and she told reporters last night the last few weeks have been a whirlwind.
12: That is Fox's Mark Meredith reporting. 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
12: Continuing to watch the skies, I'm Jeanette Cruz. 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Severe weather returns today as hot, humid conditions fuel thunderstorms across Indiana. National Weather Service Indianapolis forecaster Casey Fuson says the storms could bring all types of severe weather.
16: Most of central Indiana could see more wind and hail and still can't rule out that threat of a tornado or two forming throughout the day.
12: She says heavy rain is also a concern because the ground is already saturated. Most of the roads are flooded in Newcastle after rain kept falling on Tuesday and into Wednesday morning. Newcastle Mayor Greg York says the city is also dealing with water main breaks and underwater cars.
17: The city is on a total shutdown as far as what we can do and move around. All the roads are flooded, and I want people to slow down. They're going to hydroplane if they're driving too fast. So I'm just asking everyone to be cautious.
12: The mayor speaking to Fox 59, that's where part of the road near a creek had completely caved in. Newcastle schools were closed today. People in Portage were already cleaning up from the storm damage when a home suddenly exploded. Ryan Hedrick reports.
18: And the explosion killed a person. People nearby say the boom felt like a shockwave. Some stepped outside after smelling gas, and moments later, the house blew apart. When fire crews arrived, the structure was gone, just splintered wood, twisted metal, and a gas flame still burning at the center of the debris. Investigators now working to determine why it happened. Ryan Hedrick, Network Indiana.
12: And more than 50 years after serving in the Vietnam War, Indiana's legendary Indiana Rangers are receiving the Presidential Unit Citation. U.S. Representative Victoria Spartz announced the honor for Company D of the 151st Infantry Regiment. The Rangers were the only Army National Guard ground unit deployed to Southeast Asia during the war. The official award ceremony takes place August 29th in Indianapolis. I'm Jeanette Cruz. 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
4: I'm Ryan Martin on Hoosier Ag Today with Midday Market and Weather Analysis, brought to you by Louis Dreyfus and Claypool. Currently paying a 30-cent positive basis versus the November futures for soybeans delivered through the rest of this month. But remember, Dreyfus closed for receiving the rest of this week. No beans coming in, no meal going out. Call with questions 574-566-2113. Looking at the board, it's definitely a USDA report day. Pre-report saw green on the screen everywhere, led by wheat. And I think a lot of this is not about the USDA report. It's more about Russia, Ukraine, Black Sea areas. There were rumors that they were meeting yesterday to talk about ships getting fired on and port infrastructure and all that. With this market running up, it would appear as though the market believes nothing good is going to come out of that, even though we couldn't even confirm those rumors yesterday. Weather is the other big story here across Indiana. More rain, possibly heavy, coming tonight, tomorrow night, and even into Friday. I'm Ryan Martin.
5: From the Tri-County Weather Center, I'm Bill Banks on All News 1520 WKVI. 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A flood watch and a severe thunderstorm watch are in effect until tonight for the listening area. This afternoon, mostly cloudy with a high near 82. A chance of showers and thunderstorms is likely. Tonight, a slight chance of showers and thunderstorms. Mostly cloudy with a low around 66. Currently, it's 72 and experiencing violent rain showers. I'm Bill Banks. For your local forecast 24/7, visit WKVI.com.
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23: This is a Bloomberg Money Minute. Jury selection kicking off today in a federal court in the San Francisco Bay Area. 4 states, California, Colorado, Kentucky, and New Jersey, are claiming that Meta Platforms has harmed the mental health of young people and tracks what kids are doing in violation of federal law. Meta denies the allegations. That trial expected to last 6 to 8 weeks. On Wall Street, stocks are higher on a rally in chipmaker shares after strong earnings from CoreWeave and Supermicro Devices, and after overall inflation rose by just 3.4% in July year over year, pulling back slightly from that 3.5% increase in June. Right now, the Dow is flat. The tech-heavy NASDAQ up 0.2%. The S&P 500 is 0.25% higher. Now, there has been no news on any possible reopening of the Strait of Hormuz, but President Trump now says that the U.S. controls that choke point. Oil wavering today, up and down a little bit right now at around $83 a barrel. Tom Busby, Bloomberg Radio.
24: It's Thursday night, and you're grabbing drinks with some friends. Started off with a pitcher for the table, which quickly becomes two. There's pool. And there's the photo booth.
25: All right, everybody, squeeze in. 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
4: 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Currently paying a 30-cent positive basis versus the November futures for soybeans delivered through the rest of this month. But remember, Dreyfus closed for receiving the rest of this week. No beans coming in, no meal going out. Call with questions 574-566-2113. Looking at the board, it's definitely a USDA report day. Pre-report saw green on the screen everywhere, led by wheat. And I think a lot of this is not about the USDA report. It's more about Russia, Ukraine, Black Sea areas. There were rumors that they were meeting yesterday to talk about ships getting fired on and port infrastructure and all that. With this market running up, it would appear as though the market believes nothing good is going to come out of that, even though we couldn't even confirm those rumors yesterday. Weather is the other big story here across Indiana. More rains, possibly heavy, coming tonight, tomorrow night, and even into Friday. I'm Ryan Martin.
5: 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A flood watch and a severe thunderstorm watch are in effect until tonight for the listening area. This afternoon, mostly cloudy with a high near 82. A chance of showers and thunderstorms is likely. Tonight, a slight chance of showers and thunderstorms. Mostly cloudy with a low around 66. Currently, it's 72 and experiencing violent rain showers. I'm Bill Banks. For your local forecast 24/7, visit WKVI.com.
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9: Indiana native and former Major League pitcher Terre Haute's Tommy John is in hospice care, according to multiple reports. John, 83, released a statement through the New York Yankees thanking the team, the Steinbrenner family, and fans for their support through his 26-year Major League career. He also thanked Dr. Frank Job, the surgeon who performed the ulnar collateral ligament reconstruction that saved his career and that bears his name, a groundbreaking procedure known as Tommy John surgery. Indiana football coach Kurt Cignetti is talking about where they are at this point in fall camp.
10: You know, the focus is getting 11 guys to do their job to the standard, so it looks more game-like. Every day we get a little better in that regard, developing players' depth.
9: Cignetti says playing with an edge is important, but right now he just wants his team to execute properly as they work through the early days of fall camp.
10: I just think we're trying to get them to play to a standard more than anything else. You know, we have a certain way that we do things, process-driven, how we play the game. And we'll find the motivational edges as we get closer.
9: Those are number 6 in the nation. They'll open against North Texas in September. And we open on August 19th, our annual preview show live from the Yellow River Tap and Eatery. 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We'll have all the area football coaches there talking about their players, their teams, and the upcoming season. So don't miss it. Join us 7 o'clock, August 19th at the Yellow River Tap and Eatery, our preview coaches show here on Max 98.3. That's your sports check. 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I'm Rusty Nixon, Max 98.3, part of the winning team at Kankakee Valley Broadcasting.
11: ABC News, I'm Michelle Franzen. Search and rescue continues in Colombia following the major earthquake Monday. International aid is arriving. At least 240 deaths are now confirmed. ABC's Faith Abube is in the city of Cali.
13: Emergency crews working around the clock in a race against time to find survivors. A woman pulled from the rubble after being trapped for 36 hours under a collapsed building. People here clinging onto these moments of hope as officials say thousands of people are still missing, including 239 believed to be trapped beneath the rubble in hard-hit Cali.
11: Attorney General Todd Blanche holding his first press conference since being sworn in this week, announcing the Justice Department uncovered a marriage fraud scheme involving Chinese nationals. And a total solar eclipse moving across the northern hemisphere, including Iceland, Spain, and Portugal. Here in the U.S., a partial eclipse may be visible. Scientists warned to wear protective glasses if you look to the sky. This is ABC News. In Arkansas, a slithering discovery inside a high school football player's helmet.
14: It happened during practice at Maumelle High School right outside Little Rock. The player felt something weird in his headgear during warm-ups last week and brought his helmet to one of the assistant coaches. Inside, behind some padding, there was a slithering 2-foot-long cottonmouth, one of the most venomous snakes in North America. Animal control had to submerge the helmet in water to get it to come out. The player grabbed another helmet and continued practice. Sherry Preston, ABC News.
11: Sources are telling ABC News a possible plea deal in Luigi Mangione's federal case may still be in play. Mangione is charged in the fatal shooting of UnitedHealthcare CEO Brian Thompson outside a New York City hotel in 2024. A Friday conference between defense attorneys and prosecutors could include talks of a possible change in plea. And if you're feeling lucky, the jackpot for tonight's Powerball lottery drawing is now up to $1 billion. Michelle Franz and ABC News.
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3: 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Severe weather returns today as hot, humid conditions fuel thunderstorms across Indiana. National Weather Service Indianapolis forecaster Casey Fuson says the storms could bring all types of severe weather.
12: Most of central Indiana could see more wind and hail and still can't rule out that threat of a tornado or two forming throughout the day.
3: She says heavy rain is also a concern because the ground is already saturated. Most of the roads are flooded in Newcastle after rain kept falling on Tuesday and into Wednesday morning. Newcastle Mayor Greg York says the city is also dealing with water main breaks and underwater cars.
15: The city is on a total shutdown as far as what we can do and move around. All the roads are flooded, and I want people to slow down. They're going to hydroplane if they're driving too fast. So I'm just asking everyone to be cautious.
3: The mayor speaking to Fox 59, that's where part of the road near a creek had completely caved in. Newcastle schools were closed today. People in Portage were already cleaning up from the storm damage when a home suddenly exploded. Ryan Hedrick reports.
18: And the explosion killed the person. People nearby say the boom felt like a shockwave. Some stepped outside after smelling gas, and moments later, the house blew apart. When fire crews arrived, the structure was gone. Just splintered wood, twisted metal, and a gas flame still burning at the center of the debris. Investigators now working to determine why it happened. Ryan Hedrick, Network Indiana.
3: And more than 50 years after serving in the Vietnam War, Indiana's legendary Indiana Rangers are receiving the Presidential Unit Citation. U.S. Representative Victoria Spartz announced the honor for Company D of the 151st Infantry Regiment. The Rangers were the only Army National Guard ground unit deployed to Southeast Asia during the war. The official award ceremony takes place August 29th in Indianapolis. I'm Jeanette Cruz. 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
4: I'm Ryan Martin on Hoosier Ag Today with Midday Market and Weather Analysis, brought to you by Louis Dreyfus and Claypool. Currently paying a 30-cent positive basis versus the November futures for soybeans delivered through the rest of this month. But remember, Dreyfus closed for receiving the rest of this week. No beans coming in, no meal going out. Call with questions 574-566-2113. Looking at the board, it's definitely a USDA report day. Pre-report saw green on the screen everywhere, led by wheat. And I think a lot of this is not about the USDA report. It's more about Russia, Ukraine, Black Sea areas. There were rumors that they were meeting yesterday to talk about ships getting fired on and port infrastructure and all that. With this market running up, it would appear as though the market believes nothing good is going to come out of that, even though we couldn't even confirm those rumors yesterday. Weather is the other big story here across Indiana. More rain, possibly heavy, coming tonight, tomorrow night, and even into Friday. I'm Ryan Martin.
5: 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A flood watch and a severe thunderstorm watch are in effect until tonight for the listening area. This afternoon, mostly cloudy with a high near 82. A chance of showers and thunderstorms is likely. Tonight, a slight chance of showers and thunderstorms. Mostly cloudy with a low around 66. Currently, it's 72 and experiencing violent rain showers. I'm Bill Banks. For your local forecast 24/7, visit WKVI.com.
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1: This is a Bloomberg Money Minute. Jury selection kicking off today in a federal court in the San Francisco Bay Area. Four states, California, Colorado, Kentucky, and New Jersey, are claiming that Meta Platforms has harmed the mental health of young people and tracks what kids are doing in violation of federal law. Meta denies the allegations. That trial expected to last 6 to 8 weeks. On Wall Street, stocks are higher on a rally in chipmaker shares after strong earnings from CoreWeave and Supermicro Devices, and after overall inflation rose by just 3.4% in July year over year, pulling back slightly from that 3.5% increase in June. Right now, the Dow is flat. The tech-heavy NASDAQ up 0.2%. The S&P 500 is 0.25% higher. Now, there has been no news on any possible reopening of the Strait of Hormuz, but President Trump now says that the U.S. controls that choke point. Oil wavering today, up and down a little bit right now at around $83 a barrel. Tom Busby, Bloomberg Radio.
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3: The soybeans basically have taken a little bit on the chin. They got to be a little bit out of the ground. They got to be growing a little bit.

0: August 5th. Cremation will take place at Frank Crematory. The family will host a gathering to celebrate his life on Saturday, August 15th from 11 a.m. to 1 p.m. Eastern Time at Frayne Mortuary. Memorial contributions may be made to the funeral home to assist the family with funeral expenses in memory of 70-year-old Jerry Allen Williams of Madarieville. 65-year-old Randall James Randy Bogart of Lafayette passed away August 8th. Visitation will take place from 4 to 7 p.m. Eastern Time, Friday, August 14th at the Frayne Mortuary in Francisville, with funeral services to be held 10:30 a.m. Eastern Time, Saturday, August 15th at the Apostolic Christian Church in Francisville. Memorial contributions may be made to St. Jude's Children's Research Hospital or the Apostolic Christian Church in memory of 65-year-old Randall James Randy Bogart of Lafayette. Remember, you can find complete obituary information online at WKVI.com.
1: I'm Ryan Martin on Hoosier Ag Today with Midday Market and Weather Analysis, brought to you by Louis Dreyfus in Claypool. Currently paying a 30-cent positive basis versus the November futures for soybeans delivered through the rest of this month. But remember, Dreyfus closed for receiving the rest of this week. No beans coming in, no meal going out. Call with questions 574-566-2113. Looking at the board, it's definitely a USDA report day. Pre-report saw green on the screen everywhere, led by wheat. And I think a lot of this is not about the USDA report. It's more about Russia, Ukraine, Black Sea areas. There were rumors that they were meeting yesterday to talk about ships getting fired on and port infrastructure and all that. With this market running up, it would appear as though the market believes nothing good is going to come out of that, even though we couldn't even confirm those rumors yesterday. Weather is the other big story here across Indiana. More rain, possibly heavy, coming tonight, tomorrow night, and even into Friday. I'm Ryan Martin.
2: From the Tri-County Weather Center, I'm Bill Banks on All News 1520 WKVI. 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A flood watch and a severe thunderstorm watch are in effect until tonight for the listening area. This afternoon, mostly cloudy with a high near 82. A chance of showers and thunderstorms is likely. Tonight, a slight chance of showers and thunderstorms. Mostly cloudy with a low around 66. Currently, it's 72 and experiencing violent rain showers. I'm Bill Banks. 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
6: AP News, I'm Mike Hempen. First responders have been rescuing more people from floodwaters as utility crews cleared trees and wires down by severe storms in the Midwest. Tornadoes, heavy rains, and flash flooding have left hundreds of thousands of customers without electricity. AP correspondent Donna Water reports on a tubing trip gone wrong in Michigan.
7: We're coming, guys!
8: The faint sounds of two women and a 9-year-old boy who were stranded for 3 days along the Muskegon River in Michigan. They were tubing along the river last week, hit logs, and their tubes popped. They were reported missing after one of the women hadn't shown up to her dentist appointment. Conservation officers with the Michigan Department of Natural Resources said they spotted one of the tubes along the river and could see in the grass where the three had walked. They were found on Friday.
9: We went to the river, and we were on the river.
7: Oh my God!
8: The three say they survived on eating bark and flowers and drank river water. They were treated at a hospital for dehydration and infections, but are back home now. I'm Donna Water.
9: U.S. inflation declined slightly last month as the cost of gas and groceries slipped, but prices were still rising more quickly than before the Iran war. The Labor Department says prices increased by 3.4% in July.

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6: ABC News, I'm Michelle Franzen. A possible plea deal could be in play in the federal case of Luigi Mangione, sources tell ABC News. Mangione is charged in the fatal shooting of United Healthcare CEO in 2024. ABC's Matt Rivers says a conference meeting taking place this week.
7: We're not sure if there is a plea deal reached on Friday, and that's a big if, what that would mean for the state case. One thing we do know is that state prosecutors have said in the past that if there were eventually a plea agreement reached in the federal case, that state prosecutors would lobby very hard the judge in the federal case to impose an even stiffer sentence or the stiffest sentence that they could possibly allow.
6: In Colombia, rescue efforts continuing 3 days after a massive earthquake rattled the Choco region, killing at least 240 people. A total eclipse providing a spectacle across the northern hemisphere. Iceland coming back from totality, and Spain and a slice of Portugal are up next this hour. This is ABC News. In Northern California, jury selection began today in the latest high-stakes trial over claims Meta, the parent company of Facebook and Instagram, designed its apps to be addictive for children.
8: The latest trial will take place in Oakland, and it centers on a lawsuit filed against Meta by dozens of state attorneys general. The lawsuit claims Meta has harnessed powerful and unprecedented technology to entice, engage, and ensnare children. Things like infinite scrolling and push notifications, they claim, were designed to get kids addicted to their social media platforms, and that it's all harmed their mental health. Meta says in a statement it strongly disagrees with the allegations. It comes after juries in New Mexico and Los Angeles who found Meta designed apps that harmed users. Alex Stone, ABC News.
6: Tonight's Powerball jackpot, up to $1 billion. The game's eighth largest grand prize ever and the largest lottery jackpot offered so far this year in the U.S. If there's one lucky winner, the lump sum cash payout, $433 million. Michelle Franzen, ABC News.
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15: They just almost all agreed. I'm Janet Cruz. 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Community pressure pushed Indianapolis leaders to put a pause on new data centers. Jake McDaniel has more.
16: The city county council voted 23-1 Monday night for a pause that lasts through the end of 2027. Council President Maggie Lewis says the city needs time to look at how data centers could affect utilities.
17: We just want the community to stop and everyone come to the table and have a conversation really about how to, if we're going to move forward, what does it look like? And again, what's the impact on our community?
16: And three data centers approved approved earlier this year can still move ahead. Jake McDaniel, Network, Indiana.
15: Flooding's a concern today. Parts of Indiana saw 1 to 2 inches of rain on Tuesday, and a flood watch remains in effect through midnight Thursday. National Weather Service Indianapolis forecaster Casey Fuson.
18: It's hard to say exactly where the heaviest rain is going to fall. More rain is on the way. Once we've already got saturated grounds like we have, that just makes the threat for flooding much faster to achieve.
15: A former Columbus, Indiana credit union manager is headed to federal prison for stealing hundreds of thousands of dollars from elderly and vulnerable clients. 55-year-old Teresa Palmer was sentenced to 3 years after pleading guilty to bank fraud. Investors say Palmer forged signatures and withdrew funds from customer accounts to cover personal expenses, including gambling. She was also ordered to pay back over $380,000. Before the Fever's 106-92 win over the New York Liberty, head coach Stephanie White addressed criticism that she hasn't done enough to defend her players. White pushed back on that criticism and said she stands behind her team.
19: We will not be divided. Every day these women put their on the line. Every day. When they go low, we go high. Love will win.
15: White was addressing criticism over how she handled Sophie Cunningham's recent on-court collision with Dejanay Carrington. I'm Janet Cruz. 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
20: 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Thankfully, Indiana's own Senator Todd Young is leading the fight to ban this sleazy behavior. 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
21: 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A flood watch and a severe thunderstorm watch are in effect until tonight for the listening area. This afternoon, mostly cloudy with a high near 82. A chance of showers and thunderstorms is likely. Tonight, a slight chance of showers and thunderstorms. Mostly cloudy with a low around 66. Currently, it's 72 and experiencing violent rain showers. I'm Bill Banks. 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
24: This is a Bloomberg Money Minute. We've been seeing modest gains for stocks for much of the day. That's after that report earlier showed consumer inflation, if you take out food and energy, coming in at a pretty tame level last month. Could a popular fast food chain be going private? The investment firm Trian Fund Management is assembling other big shareholders of Wendy's to join a bid to buy up a majority of shares, taking the struggling chain private, according to the Financial Times. Spokesperson for Wendy's not responding to the report, but investors sure are. Shares of Wendy's are up right now. Unwell, the media company founded by the Call Her Daddy podcast host Alex Cooper and her husband, have just secured an investment from Hollywood super agent Patrick Whitesell that values Unwell at $500 million as it looks to produce documentaries, live shows, and more. And we won't see the newest iPhones, including Apple's first ever folding iPhone, until next month, but today Google unveiling its latest Pixel smartphone lineup with brighter displays, slimmer cameras, and improved designs. Denise Pellegrini, Bloomberg. Bloomberg Radio.
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4: This is Kurt Lancaster from the Texas Farm Bureau Radio Network. Hoosier Ag Today's founder, Gary Troyt, was recently honored with a Farm Broadcaster of the Year Award from our National Association of Farm Broadcasting. A big Texas hats off to you, Gary. 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Congratulations, Gary, on a job well done.
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26: 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But then we got the rains, we got the moisture back in the ground, they took off again.
25: 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I'm C.J. 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
27: Turning down funeral arrangements, 40-year-old Tiffany Ann Kretschmer of North Judson passed away July 18th. Friends will be received from 11 a.m. Central Time until the time of service at noon, Saturday, August 15th, at the Bremen and Bailey Funeral Home in North Judson. That's for 40-year-old Tiffany Ann Kretschmer of North Judson. 70-year-old Jerry Allen Williams of Madaryville passed away August 5th. Cremation will take place at Frank Crematory. The family will host a gathering to celebrate his life on Saturday, August 15th from 11 a.m. to 1 p.m. Eastern Time at Frayne Mortuary. Memorial contributions may be made to the funeral home to assist the family with funeral expenses in memory of 70-year-old Jerry Allen Williams of Madaryville. 65-year-old Randall James Randy Bogart of Lafayette passed away August 8th. Visitation will take place from 4 to 7 p.m. Eastern Time, Friday, August 14th at the Frayne Mortuary in Francisville, with funeral services to be held 10:30 a.m. Eastern Time, Saturday, August 15th at the Apostolic Christian Church in Francisville. Memorial contributions may be made to St. Jude's Children's Research Hospital or the Apostolic Christian Church in memory of 65-year-old Randall James Randy Bogart of Lafayette. Remember, you can find complete obituary information online at WKVI.com.
21: 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A flood watch and a severe thunderstorm watch are in effect until tonight for the listening area. This afternoon, mostly cloudy with a high near 82. A chance of showers and thunderstorms is likely. Tonight, a slight chance of showers and thunderstorms. Mostly cloudy with a low around 66. Currently, it's 72 and experiencing violent rain showers. I'm Bill Banks. For your local forecast 24/7, visit WKVI.com.
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6: Network Indiana Sports, I'm Kirk Darling. Kelsey Mitchell scored 28 points in the Indiana Fever win over the New York Liberty last night, 106-92. Caitlin Clark on Mitchell's big performance.
7: She's the best scorer in the league, hands down. It's not even close. Like, she just makes the game of basketball really pretty and really pure, and it's fun to, like, be in the backcourt with her. Like, it's where I just swing the rock, and it's, like, an automatic assist, and, like, it's fun just, like, getting to watch her do her thing. And
6: Clark added 22 points of her own. It's the 15th time Indiana has gone over 100 points in a game this season, which is a new WNBA single-season record. Joint practices with the Patriots went well for the Indianapolis Colts on Tuesday, so says head coach Shane Steichen. He was particularly pleased with how Josh Downs practiced when they went live.
8: He's just a tremendous player. He's got a natural feel, a natural knack for the game on how to get open, how to run routes, and he makes plays. He's got strong hands, big body, big target for Daniel to throw to.
6: They practice again today as they prep for tomorrow's preseason game. The NTT IndyCar Series will keep on rolling in Ontario this weekend. They'll be racing at Markham, which is replacing the traditional Toronto street race. The field is chasing Alex Palou, who has a massive lead in the point standings. Purdue football coach Barry Odom says he doesn't know who will be starting at any position yet for the Boilermakers come their season opener against Indiana State.
9: We've got some things going the next couple of practices, and then we'll do some sort of scrimmage situation on Saturday, and then after that we'll kind of start getting some of those things together.
6: He says fall camp has looked good. The Boilers will try to break out of the rut the program finds itself in this season. In the MLB, the Cubs beat the Nationals 8-6 in D.C. The Reds beat the White Sox on the South Side 5-4, and the Cardinals beat the Phillies 2-0 in St. Louis. Network Indiana Sports, I'm Kirk Darling.
10: Fox News, I'm Gianna Gelosi. President Trump posting to Truth Social that the U.S. has total control over the Strait of Hormuz, but talks appear to have stalled.
11: We do know the head of Iran's Supreme National Security Council said Tuesday the Strait would not reopen until the United States meets all Iranian conditions. This includes unfreezing assets, giving compensation, and ending the war. Yesterday, U.S. forces disabled a Panama-flagged vessel that ignored warnings in the Gulf of Oman about the ongoing U.S. naval blockade.
10: Fox's Trey Yang's accused killer Luigi Mangione has a last-minute federal hearing coming up, triggering speculation about a plea deal a month out from his state trial.
13: But if his federal case were to be resolved with a guilty plea, legal experts say his attorneys could renew an effort to get some or potentially all of the state case thrown out.
10: Fox's CB Cotton, America's listening to Fox News.
14: Why'd I go to the doctor? Working on the farm, my heart kept skipping a beat. I didn't think much of it, but my daughters made me get checked out. Turns out I have atrial fibrillation, which increases the risk of stroke about 5 times.
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0: They just almost all agreed. I'm Janet Cruz. You're listening to Network Indiana. Community pressure pushed Indianapolis leaders to put a pause on new data centers. Jake McDaniel has more.
1: The City County Council voted 23-1 Monday night for a pause that lasts through the end of 2027. Council President Maggie Lewis says the city needs time to look at how data centers could affect utilities.
12: We just want the community to stop and everyone come to the table and have a conversation really about how to, if we're going to move forward, what does it look like? And again, what's the impact on our community?
1: And three data centers approved earlier this year can still move ahead. Jake McDaniel, Network Indiana.
0: Flooding's a concern today. Parts of Indiana saw 1 to 2 inches of rain on Tuesday, and a flood watch remains in effect through midnight Thursday. National Weather Service Indianapolis forecaster Casey Fuson.
15: It's hard to say exactly where the heaviest rain is going to fall. More rain is on the way. Once we've already got saturated grounds like we have, that just makes the threat for flooding much faster to achieve.
0: A former Columbus, Indiana credit union manager is headed to federal prison for stealing hundreds of thousands of dollars from elderly and vulnerable clients. 55-year-old Teresa Palmer was sentenced to 3 years after pleading guilty to bank fraud. Investors say Palmer forged signatures and withdrew funds from customer accounts to cover personal expenses, including gambling. She was also ordered to pay back over $380,000. Before the Fever's 106-92 win over the New York Liberty, head coach Stephanie White addressed criticism that she hasn't done enough to defend her players. White pushed back on that criticism and said she stands behind her team.
16: We will not be divided. Every day these women put their ass on the line. Every day. When they go low, we go high. Love will win.
0: White was addressing criticism over how she handled Sophie Cunningham's recent on-court collision with Jejunay Carrington. I'm Janet Cruz. 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
29: 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Thankfully, Indiana's own Senator Todd Young is leading the fight to ban this sleazy behavior. 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Contact Senator Todd Young. Thank him for doing the right thing and let him know you stand proudly with him in his fight to pass the Stop Insider Trading Act. 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
21: 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A flood watch and a severe thunderstorm watch are in effect until tonight for the listening area. This afternoon, mostly cloudy with a high near 82. A chance of showers and thunderstorms is likely. Tonight, a slight chance of showers and thunderstorms. Mostly cloudy with a low around 66. Currently, it's 72 and experiencing violent rain showers. I'm Bill Banks. For your local forecast 24/7, visit WKVI.com.
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2: This is a Bloomberg Money Minute. We've been seeing modest gains for stocks for much of the day. That's after that report earlier showed consumer inflation, if you take out food and energy, coming in at a pretty tame level last month. Could a popular fast food chain be going private? The investment firm Trian Fund Management is assembling other big shareholders of Wendy's to join a bid to buy up a majority of shares, taking the struggling chain private, according to the Financial Times. Spokesperson for Wendy's not responding to the report, but investors sure are. Shares of Wendy's are up right now. Unwell, the media company founded by the Call Her Daddy podcast host Alex Cooper and her husband, have just secured an investment from Hollywood super agent Patrick Whitesell that values Unwell at $500 million as it looks to produce documentaries, live shows, and more. And we won't see the newest iPhones, including Apple's first ever folding iPhone, until next month, but today Google unveiling its latest Pixel smartphone lineup with brighter displays, slimmer cameras, and improved designs. Denise Pellegrini, Bloomberg Radio.
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21: 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Starting this afternoon, showers and thunderstorms likely, with a high near 82. Tonight, a chance of showers and thunderstorms, mostly cloudy, with a low around 65. Looking ahead to Thursday, patchy fog with a slight chance of showers and thunderstorms, high near 78. Currently, it's 74 and overcast. I'm Bill Banks. For your local forecast 24/7, visit WKVI.com.
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7: Indiana native and former Major League pitcher Terre Haute's Tommy John is in hospice care, according to multiple reports. John, 83, released a statement through the New York Yankees thanking the team, the Steinbrenner family, and fans for their support through his 26-year Major League career. He also thanked Dr. Frank Jobe, the surgeon who performed the ulnar collateral ligament reconstruction that saved his career and that bears his name, the groundbreaking procedure known as Tommy John surgery. Indiana football coach Kurt Cignetti is talking about where they are at this point in fall camp.
8: You know, the focus is getting 11 guys to do their job to the standard, so it looks more game-like. Every day we get a little better in that regard, developing players' depth.
7: Cignetti says playing with an edge is important, but right now he just wants his team to execute properly as they work through the early days of fall camp.
8: I just think we're trying to get them to play to a standard more than anything else. You know, we have a certain way that we do things, you know, process-driven, how we play the game. And we'll find the motivational edges as we get closer.
7: Those are number 6 in the nation. They'll open against North Texas in September. And we open on August 19th, our annual preview show live from the Yellow River Tap and Eatery. 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So don't miss it. 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That's your sports check. 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I'm Rusty Nixon, Max 98.3, part of the winning team at Kankakee Valley Broadcasting.
9: ABC News, I'm Michelle Franzen. A possible plea deal could be in play in the federal case of Luigi Mangione, sources tell ABC News. Mangione is charged in the fatal shooting of United Healthcare CEO in 2024. ABC's Matt Rivers says a conference meeting taking place this week.
10: We're not sure if there is a plea deal reached on Friday, and that's a big if, what that would mean for the state case. One thing we do know is that state prosecutors have said in the past that if there were eventually a plea agreement reached in the federal case, that state prosecutors would lobby very hard the judge in the federal case to impose an even stiffer sentence or the stiffest sentence that they could possibly allow.
9: In Colombia, rescue efforts continuing 3 days after a massive earthquake rattled the Choco region, killing at least 240 people. A total eclipse providing a spectacle across the northern hemisphere. Iceland coming back from totality, and Spain and a slice of Portugal are up next this hour. This is ABC News. In Northern California, jury selection began today in the latest high-stakes trial over claims Meta, the parent company of Facebook and Instagram, designed its apps to be addictive for children.
11: The latest trial will take place in Oakland, and it centers on a lawsuit filed against Meta by dozens of state attorneys general. The lawsuit claims Meta has harnessed powerful and unprecedented technology to entice, engage, and ensnare children. Things like infinite scrolling and push notifications, they claim, were designed to get kids addicted to their social media platforms, and that it's all harmed their mental health. Meta says in a statement it strongly disagrees with the allegations. It comes after juries in New Mexico and Los Angeles who found Meta designed apps that harmed users. Alex Stone, ABC News.
9: Tonight's Powerball jackpot, up to $1 billion. The game's eighth largest grand prize ever and the largest lottery jackpot offered so far this year in the U.S. If there's one lucky winner, the lump sum cash payout, $433 million. Michelle Franzen, ABC News.
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12: They just almost all agree. I'm Janet Cruz. You're listening to Network Indiana. Community pressure pushed Indianapolis leaders to put a pause on new data centers. Jake McDaniel has more.
13: The City County Council voted 23-1 Monday night for a pause that lasts through the end of 2027. Council President Maggie Lewis says the city needs time to look at how data centers could affect utilities.
14: We just want the community to stop and everyone come to the table and have a conversation really about how to, if we're going to move forward, what does it look like? And again, what's the impact on our community?
13: And three data centers approved earlier this year can still move ahead. Jake McDaniel, Network Indiana.
12: Flooding's a concern today. Parts of Indiana saw 1 to 2 inches of rain on Tuesday, and a flood watch remains in effect through midnight Thursday. National Weather Service Indianapolis forecaster Casey Fuson.
15: It's hard to say exactly where the heaviest rain is going to fall. More rain is on the way. Once we've already got saturated grounds like we have, that just makes the threat for flooding much faster to achieve.
12: A former Columbus, Indiana credit union manager is headed to federal prison for stealing hundreds of thousands of dollars from elderly and vulnerable clients. 55-year-old Teresa Palmer was sentenced to 3 years after pleading guilty to bank fraud. Investors say Palmer forged signatures and withdrew funds from customer accounts to cover personal expenses, including gambling. She was also ordered to pay back over $380,000. Before the Fever's 106-92 win over the New York Liberty, head coach Stephanie White addressed criticism that she hasn't done enough to defend her players. White pushed back on that criticism and said she stands behind her team.
16: We will not be divided. Every day these women put their ass on the line. Every day. When they go low, we go high. Love will win.
12: White was addressing criticism over how she handled Sophie Cunningham's recent on-court collision with Jijanae Carrington. I'm Janet Cruz. 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
26: 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It's wrong. It should be illegal. Thankfully, Indiana's own Senator Todd Young is leading the fight to ban this sleazy behavior. Todd Young's plan? A total ban on all congressional stock trading forever. A graduate of the Naval Academy and a Marine Corps veteran, Todd Young knows it's the right thing to do. That's why Todd Young never traded a single stock while in Congress. Contact Senator Todd Young. Thank him for doing the right thing and let him know you stand proudly with him in his fight to pass the Stop Insider Trading Act. 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
21: 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Starting this afternoon, showers and thunderstorms likely, with a high near 82. Tonight, a chance of showers and thunderstorms, mostly cloudy, with a low around 65. Looking ahead to Thursday, patchy fog with a slight chance of showers and thunderstorms, high near 78. Currently, it's 74 and overcast. I'm Bill Banks. 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
3: This is a Bloomberg Money Minute. We've been seeing modest gains for stocks for much of the day. That's after that report earlier showed consumer inflation, if you take out food and energy, coming in at a pretty tame level last month. Could a popular fast food chain be going private? The investment firm Triand Fund Management is assembling other big shareholders of Wendy's to join a bid to buy up a majority of shares, taking the struggling chain private, according to the Financial Times. Spokesperson for Wendy's not responding to the report, but investors sure are. Shares of Wendy's are up right now. Unwell, the media company founded by the Call Her Daddy podcast host Alex Cooper and her husband, have just secured an investment from Hollywood super agent Patrick Whitesell that values Unwell at $500 million as it looks to produce documentaries, live shows, and more. And we won't see the newest iPhones, including Apple's first ever folding iPhone, until next month, but today Google unveiling its latest Pixel smartphone lineup with brighter displays, slimmer cameras, and improved designs. Denise Pellegrini, Bloomberg Radio.
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20: Turning now to funeral arrangements. 40-year-old Tiffany Ann Kretschmer of North Judson passed away July 18th. Friends will be received from 11 a.m. Central Time until the time of service at noon, Saturday, August 15th, at the Brayman and Bailey Funeral Home in North Judson. That's for 40-year-old Tiffany Ann Kretschmer of North Judson. 70-year-old Jerry Allen Williams of Madaryville passed away August 5th. Cremation will take place at Frank Crematory. The family will host a gathering to celebrate his life on Saturday, August 15th from 11 a.m. to 1 p.m. Eastern Time at Frayne Mortuary. Memorial contributions may be made to the funeral home to assist the family with funeral expenses in memory of 70-year-old Jerry Allen Williams of Madaryville. 65-year-old Randall James Randy Bogart of Lafayette passed away August 8th. Visitation will take place from 4 to 7 p.m. Eastern Time, Friday, August 14th at the Frayne Mortuary in Francisville, with funeral services to be held 10:30 a.m. Eastern Time, Saturday, August 15th at the Apostolic Christian Church in Francisville. Memorial contributions may be made to St. Jude's Children's Research Hospital or the Apostolic Christian Church in memory of 65-year-old Randall James Randy Bogart of Lafayette. Remember, you can find complete obituary information online at WKVI.com.
21: 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Starting this afternoon, showers and thunderstorms likely, with a high near 82. Tonight, a chance of showers and thunderstorms, mostly cloudy, with a low around 65. Looking ahead to Thursday, patchy fog with a slight chance of showers and thunderstorms, high near 78. Currently, it's 74 and overcast. I'm Bill Banks. 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
7: AP News, I'm Mike Hempen. First responders have been rescuing more people from floodwaters as utility crews clear lines and trees down by severe storms in the Midwest. The region has been hit with tornadoes, heavy rains, and flash flooding, leading hundreds of thousands of customers without electricity. Jonathan Whittem, the head of the Indiana Department of Homeland Security, says a storm that knocked down trees and power lines in Indiana Tuesday caused at least one death.
8: Sadly, the four-year-old died in Jennings County. That was a tree that fell on their home. We have reports of various levels of injuries across the state. And again, two other fatalities that may be weather-related. We're working on confirming those.
7: In Ohio, Governor Mike DeWine says a resident of Roseville died during a health emergency when first responders, faced with flooded roads, couldn't reach him. Police say a man killed a woman and their child at a home daycare they owned in Minnesota before taking his life. All six children who were at the home have been reunited with their families. None was injured, according to authorities. This occurred in Hopkins, a suburb of Minneapolis. This just in, Brad Smith has won the Democratic nomination for U.S. House in Wisconsin's 6th congressional district. Inflation declined slightly last month as the cost of gas and groceries slipped, though prices were still rising more quickly than before the Iran war. The Labor Department says consumer prices increased 3.4% in July from a year ago. That's down from 3.5% in June. Inflation had fallen to about 2.5% before the Iran war. On Wall Street, stocks have been near record highs today after several AI stocks reported better growth for the spring than analysts expected. This is AP News. A town in Indiana is celebrating the Hoosier Cabinet.
9: The Hoosier Cabinet is an all-in-one kitchen that was once a mainstay in early 20th century American homes. They're no longer in fashion, but a town in northern Indiana is celebrating the cabinet's place in history with the display of a really giant one. It's a 30-foot-tall model of a Dutch kitchenette in the town of Napanee, and it celebrates Coppice Napanee, one of two companies still in existence that manufactured the Hoosier Cabinet more than a century ago. Wesley Mast is the company owner.
10: When people walk up and see the big cabinet, it seems like we get two extremes on the responses. There's the one extreme where people are like, why? Like, why such a big cabinet? This was kind of the first piece of furniture that went into the house as a kitchen and was considered all in one, the kitchen itself in just one piece.
9: And Coppice Napanee is 150 years old this year. I'm Donna Warder.
11: I'm Mike Hempen, AP News.
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12: They just almost all agreed. I'm Janet Cruz. You're listening to Network Indiana. Community pressure pushed Indianapolis leaders to put a pause on new data centers. Jake McDaniel has more.
13: The City County Council voted 23-1 Monday night for a pause that lasts through the end of 2027. Council President Maggie Lewis says the city needs time to look at how data centers could affect utilities.
23: We just want the community to stop and everyone come to the table and have a conversation really about how to, if we're going to move forward, what does it look like? And again, what's the impact on our community?
13: And three data centers approved earlier this year can still move ahead. Jake McDaniel, Network Indiana.
12: Flooding's a concern today. Parts of Indiana saw 1 to 2 inches of rain on Tuesday, and a flood watch remains in effect through midnight Thursday. National Weather Service Indianapolis forecaster Casey Fuson.
15: It's hard to say exactly where the heaviest rain is going to fall. More rain is on the way. Once we've already got saturated grounds like we have, that just makes the threat for flooding much faster to achieve.
12: A former Columbus, Indiana credit union manager is headed to federal prison for stealing hundreds of thousands of dollars from elderly and vulnerable clients. 55-year-old Teresa Palmer was sentenced to 3 years after pleading guilty to bank fraud. Investors say Palmer forged signatures and withdrew funds from customer accounts to cover personal expenses, including gambling. She was also ordered to pay back over $380,000. Before the Fever's 106-92 win over the New York Liberty, head coach Stephanie White addressed criticism that she hasn't done enough to defend her players. White pushed back on that criticism and said she stands behind her team.
16: We will not be divided. Every day these women put their on the line. Every day. When they go low, we go high. Love will win.
12: White was addressing criticism over how she handled Sophie Cunningham's recent encore collision with Dejanay Carrington. I'm Janet Cruz. 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
26: DC politicians are ripping you off, using insider information to bank millions trading stocks, lining their own pockets while Hoosiers struggle. It's out of hand. It's wrong. It should be illegal. Thankfully, Indiana's own Senator Todd Young is leading the fight to ban this sleazy behavior. Todd Young's plan? A total ban on all congressional stock trading forever. A graduate of the Naval Academy

0: mostly cloudy, with a low around 65. Looking ahead to Thursday, patchy fog with a slight chance of showers and thunderstorms, high near 78. Currently, it's 74 and overcast. I'm Bill Banks. 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
3: This is a Bloomberg Money Minute. We've been seeing modest gains for stocks for much of the day. That's after that report earlier showed consumer inflation, if you take out food and energy, coming in at a pretty tame level last month. Could a popular fast food chain be going private? The investment firm Trian Fund Management is assembling other big shareholders of Wendy's to join a bid to buy up a majority of shares, taking the struggling chain private, according to the Financial Times. Spokesperson for Wendy's not responding to the report, but investors sure are. Shares of Wendy's are up right now. Unwell, the media company founded by the Call Her Daddy podcast host Alex Cooper and her husband, have just secured an investment from Hollywood super agent Patrick Whitesell that values Unwell at $500 million as it looks to produce documentaries, live shows, and more. And we won't see the newest iPhones, including Apple's first ever folding iPhone, until next month, but today Google unveiling its latest Pixel smartphone lineup with brighter displays, slimmer cameras, and improved designs. Denise Pellegrini, Bloomberg Radio.
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1: 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We got the moisture back in the ground. They took off again.
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3: ABC News, I'm Michelle Franz, and jury selection underway in the latest high-stakes trial over claims the parent company of Instagram and Facebook designed its apps to be addictive.
4: In recent days, a judge in New Mexico ruled against Meta, ordering it to pay hundreds of millions of dollars. And earlier this year, a jury in Los Angeles found Meta and Google negligent for designing apps that harmed a user. Now, this latest trial, beginning in Oakland, is in federal court against Meta after dozens of state attorneys general filed a lawsuit claiming Meta has used things like infinite scrolling and push notifications to get kids addicted to their platforms and have harmed child mental health. Alex Stone, ABC News.
3: In California, a grand jury indictment has been unsealed, charging Nick Reiner in the alleged murders of his parents, Rob and Michelle Reiner, in December. He's charged with multiple murders and using a knife as a special circumstance. Parts of Northern Europe treated to a total solar eclipse this past hour. Earlier, Iceland and Greenland were in the dark as the moon moved between the Earth and Sun. This is ABC News. Here we go again. The Powerball jackpot ballooning to $1 billion. No one has matched all winning numbers after weeks of drawings. It marks the lottery's largest grand prize ever so far this year. That has many people wishing they'll win and dreaming about how they could spend all the money. Here's ABC's Rena Roy.
5: The lump sum payout of that huge jackpot is $433 million. That could buy more than 118 million grande cups of Starbucks coffee or nearly 394,000 new iPhones. Or you could invest in 36 million packs of Pokemon cards. Of course, you'd have to pay taxes first. And a reminder, your odds of winning the big jackpot are just one in more than 292 million. Rena Roy, ABC News, New York.
3: Multiple sources tell ESPN the Los Angeles Lakers are being sold to American businessmen Josh Kushner and Bob Iger for over $12 billion, a record-breaking price. Iger is the former chair of Disney, the parent company of ABC News. Michelle Franzen, ABC News.
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12: He's taking action after severe storms. This is Network Indiana. I'm Jake McDaniel. Governor Mike Braun says Indiana will declare a statewide emergency as the state assesses flood damage in southern Indiana and straight-line wind damage up north. He said in a news conference in Hammond, the state will review damage county by county to help Indiana qualify for federal disaster aid.
13: And once we assess it, it'll take up to a week to see where the damage is, how much, and everywhere. And that's pro forma.
8: fairly quick, and then go to the feds to see what we can get help there from.
12: Braun says the state is working closely with leaders, including Hammond's mayor, after 90-mile-per-hour winds caused significant damage. He called it a straight-line wind event that impacted nearly one-third of Indiana's counties. Heavy rain across Indiana today, and the National Weather Service issued a flash flood warning until this evening, including in Marion County.
14: Never pull under an overpass, because then that blocks traffic behind you, and then also kind of it becomes a wind tunnel under the overpass.
12: Forecaster Casey Fuson says severe weather is also possible, at least on Thursday. Most roads are flooded in Newcastle after rain fell Tuesday evening and into the morning.
15: The city is on a total shutdown as far as what we can do and move around. All the roads are flooded. And
12: Newcastle Mayor Greg York told Fox 59 the city's also dealing with water main breaks and underwater cars. A Danville man's behind bars after a pack of loose dogs led police to undercover severe animal neglect at his home. Here's Johnette Cruz.
16: Officers responded Tuesday afternoon to reports of up to a dozen dogs running free near North Cross Street. Police say a hole on the side of the home allowed the animals to escape. Inside, investigators found urine-saturated floors, garbage, and heavy animal waste. James Wesley was arrested and faces a level 6 felony charge under updated Indiana animal cruelty laws.
12: And the Indiana Fever beat the New York Liberty 106-92 last night. They take on the Dallas Wings Friday at 7:30. 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
19: 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Starting this afternoon, showers and thunderstorms likely, with a high near 82. Tonight, a chance of showers and thunderstorms, mostly cloudy, with a low around 65. Looking ahead to Thursday, patchy fog with a slight chance of showers and thunderstorms, high near 78. Currently, it's 74 and overcast. I'm Bill Banks. 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
22: This is a Bloomberg Money Minute. Some positivity for stocks today. That's as investors look at that report earlier today showing somewhat tame inflation. A piece of tantalizing news for the home of the Baconator. Financial Times says Trion Fund Management, controlled by activist investor Nelson Peltz, preparing for a bid to buy out Wendy's, take it private. A weight loss drug that's shown strong promise in trials, fueling a large and growing black market. Now Eli Lilly, hoping to get that drug approved, it's escalating the fight against black markets. It's fighting lawsuits against U.S. businesses that sell retatrutide illegally. And no word on whether it'll get a new mascot benefiting the happiest place on earth. But the L.A. Lakers looks like they'll be co-owned by the former head of Disney, Bob Iger, and venture capitalist Josh Kushner, brother of President Trump's son-in-law, Jared, are buying the Lakers for more than $12 billion. Before the move, Iger and Kushner had been part of a push for an NBA expansion team in Vegas. Denise Pellegrini, Bloomberg Radio.
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27: 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I'm C.J. 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
29: Turning down funeral arrangements. 40-year-old Tiffany Ann Kretschmer of North Judson passed away July 18th. Friends will be received from 11 a.m. Central Time until the time of service at noon, Saturday, August 15th, at the Brayman and Bailey Funeral Home in North Judson. That's for 40-year-old Tiffany Ann Kretschmer of North Judson. 70-year-old Jerry Allen Williams of Madaryville passed away August 5th. Cremation will take place at Frank Crematory. The family will host a gathering to celebrate his life on Saturday, August 15th from 11 a.m. to 1 p.m. Eastern Time at Frayne Mortuary. Memorial contributions may be made to the funeral home to assist the family with funeral expenses in memory of 70-year-old Jerry Allen Williams of Madaryville. 65-year-old Randall James Randy Bogart of Lafayette passed away August 8th. Visitation will take place from 4 to 7 p.m. Eastern Time, Friday, August 14th at the Frayne Mortuary in Francisville, with funeral services to be held 10:30 a.m. Eastern Time, Saturday, August 15th at the Apostolic Christian Church in Francisville. Memorial contributions may be made to St. Jude's Children's Research Hospital or the Apostolic Christian Church in memory of 65-year-old Randall James Randy Bogart of Lafayette. Remember, you can find complete obituary information online at WKVI.com.
19: 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Starting this afternoon, showers and thunderstorms likely with a high near 82. Tonight, a chance of showers and thunderstorms, mostly cloudy, with a low around 65. Looking ahead to Thursday, patchy fog with a slight chance of showers and thunderstorms, high near 78. Currently, it's 74 and overcast. I'm Bill Banks. 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
3: Network Indiana Sports, I'm Kirk Darling. Kelsey Mitchell scored 28 points in the Indiana Fever win over the New York Liberty last night, 106-92. Caitlin Clark on Mitchell's big performance.
6: She's the best scorer in the league, hands down. It's not even close. Like, she just makes the game of basketball really pretty and really pure, and it's fun to, like, be in the backcourt with her. Like, it's where I just swing the rock, and it's, like, an automatic assist, and, like, it's fun just, like, getting to watch her do her thing. And
3: Clark added 22 points of her own. It's the 15th time Indiana has gone over 100 points in a game this season, which is a new WNBA single-season record. Joint practices with the Patriots went well for the Indianapolis Colts on Tuesday, so says head coach Shane Steichen. He was particularly pleased with how Josh Downs practiced when they went live.
7: He's just a tremendous player. He's got a natural feel, a natural knack for the game on how to get open, how to run routes, and he makes plays. He's got strong hands, big body, big target for Daniel to throw to.
3: They practice again today as they prep for tomorrow's preseason game. The NTT IndyCar Series will keep on rolling in Ontario this weekend. They'll be racing at Markham, which is replacing the traditional Toronto street race. The field is chasing Alex Palou, who has a massive lead in the point standings. Purdue football coach Barry Odom says he doesn't know who will be starting at any position yet for the Boilermakers come their season opener against Indiana State.
8: We'll probably, We've got some things going the next couple of practices, and then we'll do some sort of scrimmage situation on Saturday, and then after that we'll kind of start getting some of those things together.
3: He says fall camp has looked good. The Boilers will try to break out of the rut the program finds itself in this season. In the MLB, the Cubs beat the Nationals 8-6 in D.C. The Reds beat the White Sox on the South Side 5-4, and the Cardinals beat the Phillies 2-0 in St. Louis. Network Indiana Sports. I'm Kirk Darling.
16: Fox News, I'm Tiana Jalousie. President Trump posting to Truth Social that the U.S. has total control over the Strait of Hormuz, but talks appear to have stalled.
9: We do know the head of Iran's Supreme National Security Council said Tuesday the Strait would not reopen until the United States meets all Iranian conditions. This includes unfreezing assets, giving compensation, and ending the war. Yesterday, U.S. forces disabled a Panama-flagged vessel that ignored warnings in the Gulf of Oman about the ongoing U.S. naval blockade.
16: Fox's Trey Yang's accused killer Luigi Mangione has a last-minute federal hearing coming up, triggering speculation about a plea deal a month out from his state trial.
10: But if his federal case were to be resolved with a guilty plea, legal experts say his attorneys could renew an effort to get some or potentially all of the state case thrown out.
16: Fox's C.B. Cotton, America's listening to Fox News.
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0: He's taking action after severe storms. This is Network Indiana. I'm Jake McDaniel. Governor Mike Braun says Indiana will declare a statewide emergency as the state assesses flood damage in southern Indiana and straight-line wind damage up north. He said in a news conference in Hammond, the state will review damage county by county to help Indiana qualify for federal disaster aid.
4: And once we assess it, it'll take up to a week to see where the damage is, how much, and everywhere. And that's pro forma. Fairly quick, and then go to the feds to see what we can get help there from.
0: Braun says the state is working closely with leaders, including Hammond's mayor, after 90-mile-per-hour winds caused significant damage. He called it a straight-line wind event that impacted nearly one-third of Indiana's counties. Heavy rain across Indiana today, and the National Weather Service issued a flash flood warning until this evening, including in Marion County.
12: Never pull under an overpass, because then that blocks traffic behind you, and then also kind of it becomes a wind tunnel under the overpass.
0: Forecaster Casey Fuson says severe weather is also possible, at least on Thursday. Most roads are flooded in Newcastle after rain fell Tuesday evening and into the morning.
15: The city is on a total shutdown as far as what we can do and move around. All the roads are flooded.
0: Newcastle Mayor Greg York told Fox 59 the city's also dealing with water main breaks and underwater cars. A Danville man's behind bars after a pack of loose dogs led police to undercover severe animal neglect at his home. Here's Johnette Cruz.
16: Officers responded Tuesday afternoon to reports of up to a dozen dogs running free near North Cross Street. Police say a hole on the side of the home allowed the animals to escape. Inside, investigators found urine-saturated floors, garbage, and heavy animal waste. James Wesley was arrested and faces a level 6 felony charge under updated Indiana animal cruelty laws.
0: And the Indiana Fever beat the New York Liberty 106-92 last night. They take on the Dallas Wings Friday at 7:30. 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
21: Dahmer man has been arrested after a domestic incident. I'm Rusty Nixon, Max 98.3 FM News. June 17th at 12:48 a.m., the Marshall County Central Dispatch Center received a call from 214 West Washington Street in Culver requesting assistance for a domestic situation. Officer Larry Jolly of the Culver Police Department arrived. He was provided with information that a man and woman occupied that apartment. The man, later identified as Gregory Looney, had allegedly been consuming alcoholic beverages and left the residence before the arrival of police. Looney had allegedly broken a window on a door at the apartment. During the course of the investigation, Looney was found walking on Washington Street toward the investigating officer and exhibiting signs of intoxication. While he was being detained, Looney kicked at Jolly in the leg and continued to resist detention. Marshall County Sheriff's deputies arrived on the scene, and while being transported, Looney did minor damage to the patrol car, and as he was being placed in the deputy's vehicle, he kicked the deputy in the leg. Arriving at the hospital for jail clearance, he continued to be disruptive to others in the emergency department. He was incarcerated on preliminary charges of public intoxication, disorderly conduct, criminal mischief, resisting law enforcement, and battery of a law enforcement officer. Suspects are considered innocent until proven guilty in a court of law. Wednesday, June 17th, officers with the Marshall County Drug Task Force executed a search warrant in the 100 block of Troyer Street in La Paz. During a warrant service, two adults and two minor children were located in the residence. Officers located evidence of suspected methamphetamine use and marijuana use within that residence. The Indiana Department of Child Services responded to the scene and removed the children from that home. Amber Cole, 36, of La Paz, was arrested for possession of methamphetamine, a level 6 felony, maintaining a common nuisance, a level 6 felony, neglect of a dependent, a level 6 felony, and possession of marijuana. James Centers, 28, of Knox, was arrested for possession of marijuana and visiting a common nuisance. Suspects are considered innocent until proven guilty in a court of law. City of Plymouth will have meetings of the Board of Public Works and Safety and the Common Council on Monday, June 22nd, beginning with the Board of Works at 6 p.m. On that agenda, reports from various city department heads and a request for reimbursement from JLBS Construction. Immediately afterwards, the Common Council will hold its meeting. On that agenda, a public hearing for additional appropriations resolution and an ordinance on second and third reading for vacating a portion of the alley east of Dora Lane. First reading of an ordinance amending the fee schedule for the Aviation Department and a resolution for additional appropriations. Also on the agenda are updates from One Marshall County and the Comprehensive Plan. Both meetings are held in the council chambers on the second floor of the city building. Those attending should enter by the Garrow Street entrance. If you need special accommodation to attend that meeting, contact the ADA coordinator at 574-936-2948. Both meetings will be live streamed on YouTube. I'm Rusty Nixon, Max 98.3 FM News. Go to our website, max983.net, or our Facebook page, Tri-County News, and get all of your local news 24-7.
19: 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Starting this afternoon, showers and thunderstorms likely, with a high near 82. Tonight, a chance of showers and thunderstorms, mostly cloudy, with a low around 65. Looking ahead to Thursday, patchy fog with a slight chance of showers and thunderstorms, high near 78. Currently, it's 74 and overcast. I'm Bill Banks. 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
5: This is a Bloomberg Money Minute. Some positivity for stocks today. That's as investors look at that report earlier today showing somewhat tame inflation. A piece of tantalizing news for the home of the Baconator. Financial Times says Trion Fund Management, controlled by activist investor Nelson Peltz, preparing for a bid to buy out Wendy's, take it private. A weight loss drug that's shown strong promise in trials, fueling a large and growing black market. Now Eli Lilly, hoping to get that drug approved, it's escalating the fight against black markets. It's fighting lawsuits against U.S. businesses that sell retatrutide illegally. And no word on whether it'll get a new mascot benefiting the happiest place on earth, but the L.A. Lakers looks like they'll be co-owned by the former head of Disney, Bob Iger, and venture capitalist Josh Kushner, brother of President Trump's son-in-law, Jared, are buying the Lakers for more than $12 billion. Before the move, Iger and Kushner had been part of a push for an NBA expansion team in Vegas. Denise Pellegrini, Bloomberg Radio.
22: 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In chemistry, I learned that no one likes me. 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And in physics, I learned that I'm a loser.
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8: 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Gary was really surprised by the honor, but I can tell you many of us weren't. 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Congratulations, Gary.
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19: 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Starting this afternoon, showers and thunderstorms likely, with a high near 82. Tonight, a chance of showers and thunderstorms, mostly cloudy, with a low around 65. Looking ahead to Thursday, patchy fog with a slight chance of showers and thunderstorms, high near 78. Currently, it's 74 and overcast. I'm Bill Banks. 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
21: Indiana native and former Major League pitcher Terre Haute's Tommy John is in hospice care, according to multiple reports. John, 83, released a statement through the New York Yankees thanking the team, the Steinbrenner family, and fans for their support through his 26-year Major League career. He also thanked Dr. Frank Jobe, the surgeon who performed the ulnar collateral ligament reconstruction that saved his career and that bears his name, a groundbreaking procedure known as Tommy John surgery. Indiana football coach Kurt Cignetti is talking about where they are at this point in fall camp.
26: You know, the focus is getting 11 guys to do their job to the standard, so it looks more game-like. Every day we get a little better in that regard. developing players' depth.
21: Zignetti says playing with an edge is important, but right now he just wants his team to execute properly as they work through the early days of fall camp.
26: I just think we're trying to get him to play to a standard more than anything else. You know, we have a certain way that we do things, process-driven, how we play the game. And we'll find the motivational edges as we get closer.
21: Those are number six in the nation. They'll open against North Texas in September. And we open on August 19th, our annual preview show live from the Yellow River Tap and Eatery. 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We'll have all the area football coaches there talking about their players, their teams, and the upcoming season. So don't miss it. Join us. 7 o'clock, August 19th at the Yellow River Tap and Eatery, our preview coaches show here on Max 98.3. That's your sports check. 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
4: ABC News, I'm Michelle Franzen. Jury selection underway in the latest high-stakes trial over claims the parent company of Instagram and Facebook designed its apps to be addictive.
11: In recent days, a judge in New Mexico ruled against Meta, ordering it to pay hundreds of millions of dollars. And earlier this year, a jury in Los Angeles found Meta and Google negligent for designing apps that harmed a user. Now, this latest trial, beginning in Oakland, is in federal court against Meta after dozens of state attorneys general filed a lawsuit claiming Meta has used things like infinite scrolling and push notifications to get kids addicted to their platforms and have harmed child mental health. Alex Stone, ABC News.
4: In California, a grand jury indictment has been unsealed, charging Nick Reiner in the alleged murders of his parents, Rob and Michelle Reiner, in December. He's charged with multiple murders and using a knife as a special circumstance. Parts of Northern Europe treated to a total solar eclipse this past hour. Earlier, Iceland and Greenland were in the dark as the moon moved between the Earth and Sun. This is ABC News. Here we go again. The Powerball jackpot ballooning to $1 billion. No one has matched all winning numbers after weeks of drawings. It marks the lottery's largest grand prize ever so far this year. That has many people wishing they'll win and dreaming about how they could spend all the money. Here's ABC's Rena Roy.
12: The lump sum payout of that huge jackpot is $433 million. That could buy more than 118 million grande cups of Starbucks coffee or nearly 394,000 new iPhones. Or you could invest in 36 million packs of Pokemon cards. Of course, you'd have to pay taxes first. And a reminder, your odds of winning the big jackpot are just one in more than 292 million. Rena Roy, ABC News, New York.
4: Multiple sources tell ESPN the Los Angeles Lakers are being sold to American businessmen Josh Kushner and Bob Iger for over $12 billion, a record-breaking price. Iger is the former chair of Disney, the parent company of ABC News. Michelle Franzen, ABC News.
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0: He's taking action after severe storms. This is Network Indiana. I'm Jake McDaniel. Governor Mike Braun says Indiana will declare a statewide emergency as the state assesses flood damage in southern Indiana and straight-line wind damage up north. He said in a news conference in Hammond, the state will review damage county by county to help Indiana qualify for federal disaster aid.
16: And once we assess it, it'll take up to a week to see where the damage is, how much, and everywhere. And that's pro forma
5: fairly quick, and then go to the feds to see what we can get help there from.
0: Braun says the state is working closely with leaders, including Hammond's mayor, after 90-mile-per-hour winds caused significant damage. He called it a straight-line wind event that impacted nearly one-third of Indiana's counties. Heavy rain across Indiana today, and the National Weather Service issued a flash flood warning until this evening, including in Marion County.
17: Never pull under an overpass, because then that blocks traffic behind you, and then also kind of it becomes a wind tunnel under the overpass.
0: Forecaster Casey Fuson says severe weather is also possible, at least on Thursday. Most roads are flooded in Newcastle after rain fell Tuesday evening and into the morning.
18: The city is on a total shutdown as far as what we can do and move around. All the roads are flooded.
0: Newcastle Mayor Greg York told Fox 59 the city's also dealing with water main breaks and underwater cars. A Danville man's behind bars after a pack of loose dogs led police to undercover severe animal neglect at his home. Here's Johnette Cruz.
22: Officers responded Tuesday afternoon to reports of up to a dozen dogs running free near North Cross Street. Police say a hole on the side of the home allowed the animals to escape. Inside, investigators found urine-saturated floors, garbage, and heavy animal waste. James Wesley was arrested and faces a level 6 felony charge under updated Indiana animal cruelty laws.
0: And the Indiana Fever beat the New York Liberty 106-92 last night. They take on the Dallas Wings Friday at 7:30. 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
19: 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Starting this afternoon, showers and thunderstorms likely, with a high near 82. Tonight, a chance of showers and thunderstorms, mostly cloudy, with a low around 65. Looking ahead to Thursday, patchy fog with a slight chance of showers and thunderstorms, high near 78. Currently, it's 74 and overcast. I'm Bill Banks. 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
25: This is a Bloomberg Money Minute. Some positivity for stocks today. That's as investors look at that report earlier today showing somewhat tame inflation. A piece of tantalizing news for the home of the Baconator. Financial Times says Trion Fund Management, controlled by activist investor Nelson Peltz, preparing for a bid to buy out Wendy's, take it private. A weight loss drug that's shown strong promise in trials, fueling a large and growing black market. Now Eli Lilly, hoping to get that drug approved, it's escalating the fight against black markets. It's fighting lawsuits against U.S. businesses that sell retatrutide illegally. And no word on whether it'll get a new mascot benefiting the happiest place on earth, but the L.A. Lakers looks like they'll be co-owned by the former head of Disney, Bob Iger, and venture capitalist Josh Kushner, brother of President Trump's son-in-law, Jared, are buying the Lakers for more than $12 billion. Before the move, Iger and Kushner had been part of a push for an NBA expansion team in Vegas. Denise Pellegrini, Bloomberg Radio.
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6: 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The odds of him winning both the Daytona 500 and the Brickyard 400 in the same year, 1 in 195 million. The odds of a child being diagnosed with autism, 1 in 68. 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
2: 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And actually, the agronomist that we have made the comment that the soybeans have quit growing for a little while. But then we got the rains. We got the moisture back in the ground. They took off again.
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3: Turning now to funeral arrangements. 40-year-old Tiffany Ann Kretschmer of North Judson passed away July 18th. Friends will be received from 11 a.m. Central Time until the time of service at noon, Saturday, August 15th, at the Berryman and Bailey Funeral Home in North Judson. That's for 40-year-old Tiffany Ann Kretschmer of North Judson. 70-year-old Jerry Allen Williams of Madaryville passed away August 5th. Cremation will take place at Frank Crematory. The family will host a gathering to celebrate his life on Saturday, August 15th from 11 a.m. to 1 p.m. Eastern Time at Frayne Mortuary. Memorial contributions may be made to the funeral home to assist the family with funeral expenses in memory of 70-year-old Jerry Allen Williams of Madaryville. 65-year-old Randall James Randy Bogart of Lafayette passed away August 8th. Visitation will take place from 4 to 7 p.m. Eastern Time, Friday, August 14th at the Frayne Mortuary in Francisville, with funeral services to be held 10:30 a.m. Eastern Time, Saturday, August 15th at the Apostolic Christian Church in Francisville. Memorial contributions may be made to St. Jude's Children's Research Hospital or the Apostolic Christian Church in memory of 65-year-old Randall James Randy Bogart of Lafayette. Remember, you can find complete obituary information online at WKVI.com.
4: From the Tri-County Weather Center, I'm Bill Banks on All News 1520 WKVI. 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Starting this afternoon, showers and thunderstorms likely, with a high near 82. Tonight, a chance of showers and thunderstorms, mostly cloudy, with a low around 65. Looking ahead to Thursday, patchy fog with a slight chance of showers and thunderstorms, high near 78. Currently, it's 74 and overcast. I'm Bill Banks. For your local forecast 24/7, visit WKVI.com.
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8: AP News, I'm Mike Kempin. Severe storms have wreaked havoc across the Midwest, causing tornadoes, heavy rains, and flash flooding. First responders and utility crews have been working to clear roads and restore power to hundreds of thousands of customers. Indiana Governor Mike Braun says Tuesday's storm was a statewide disaster, bringing winds over 90 miles an hour to some areas and flooding others.
9: There were places down, like around Newcastle, Henry County, got up to 10 inches of rain. So where it was mostly wind up here and losing power in that neck of the woods, roads were being washed out. There were a lot of water rescues. So this was quite a storm that moved across our state.
8: A four-year-old boy died in Indiana when a tree fell on his home, and a person in Ohio died during a health emergency when first responders could not reach him due to flooded roads. A Los Angeles County grand jury has indicted Nick Reiner on murder charges in the killing of his parents, actor Rob Reiner and Michelle Singer Reiner. The indictment includes an allegation that Reiner was lying in wait before the attack. The couple was stabbed in their Brentwood home in December. The indictment allows prosecutors to skip California's preliminary hearing process. The lying-in-wait allegation makes Reiner eligible for the death penalty. A Pentagon review has found that U.S. airstrikes targeting Yemen-backed Houthi rebels in Yemen last year killed more than 150 civilians. The unclassified assessment was sent to Congress as part of an annual report on civilian casualties. Wall Street is flirting with a record after several AI stocks reported better growth for the spring than what was expected. The S&P, the Dow, and the NASDAQ have all been up. This is AP News. AP correspondent Lisa Dwyer reports Russia is threatening to seize Western ships.
10: Russian President Vladimir Putin has threatened retaliation against Western seizures of Russian commercial vessels, calling the seizures piracy. Speaking from a Russian warship in the Pacific, Putin criticized the detentions as breaches of international maritime law, warning that Russia could respond in any area it deems necessary, not just where Russian ships are seized, and is now deploying warships to escort some of its commercial vessels. Russia is believed to be using a shadow fleet to evade sanctions. France and the UK have detained tankers suspected of violating those sanctions. I'm Lisa Dwyer.
8: Russell Westbrook, the NBA's career leader in triple-doubles and the league's 2017 MVP, has announced he's retiring after 18 seasons. Westbrook was named to the league's 75th anniversary team. I'm Mike Hempen, AP News.
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17: He's taking action after severe storms. This is Network Indiana. I'm Jake McDaniel. Governor Mike Braun says Indiana will declare a statewide emergency as the state assesses flood damage in southern Indiana and straight-line wind damage up north. He said in a news conference in Hammond, the state will review damage county by county.

0: Most roads are flooded in Newcastle after rain fell Tuesday evening and into the morning.
1: The city is on a total shutdown as far as what we can do and move around. All the roads are flooded.
0: Newcastle Mayor Greg York told Fox 59 the city's also dealing with water main breaks and underwater cars. A Danville man's behind bars after a pack of loose dogs led police to undercover severe animal neglect at his home. Here's Johnette Cruz.
2: Officers responded Tuesday afternoon to reports of up to a dozen dogs running free near North Cross Street. Police say a hole on the side of the home allowed the animals to escape. Inside, investigators found urine-saturated floors, garbage, and heavy animal waste. James Wesley was arrested and faces a level 6 felony charge under updated Indiana animal cruelty laws.
0: And the Indiana Fever beat the New York Liberty 106-92 last night. They take on the Dallas Wings Friday at 7:30. 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
5: Gomer man has been arrested after a domestic incident. I'm Rusty Nixon, Max 98.3 FM News. June 17th at 12:48 a.m., the Marshall County Central Dispatch Center received a call from 214 West Washington Street in Culver requesting assistance for a domestic situation. Officer Larry Jolly of the Culver Police Department arrived. He was provided with information that a man and woman occupied that apartment. The man, later identified as Gregory Looney, had allegedly been consuming alcoholic beverages and left the residence before the arrival of police. Looney had allegedly broken a window on a door at the apartment. During the course of the investigation, Looney was found walking on Washington Street toward the investigating officer and exhibiting signs of intoxication. While he was being detained, Looney kicked at Jolly in the leg and continued to resist detention. Marshall County Sheriff's deputies arrived on the scene, and while being transported, Looney did minor damage to the patrol car, and as he was being placed in the deputy's vehicle, he kicked the deputy in the leg. Arriving at the hospital for jail clearance, he continued to be disruptive to others in the emergency department. He was incarcerated on preliminary charges of public intoxication, disorderly conduct, criminal mischief, resisting law enforcement, and battery of a law enforcement officer. Suspects are considered innocent until proven guilty in a court of law. Wednesday, June 17th, officers with the Marshall County Drug Task Force executed a search warrant in the 100 block of Troyer Street in La Paz. During the warrant service, two adults and two minor children were located in the residence. Officers located evidence of suspected methamphetamine use and marijuana use within that residence. The Indiana Department of Child Services responded to the scene and removed the children from that home. Amber Cole, 36, of La Paz, was arrested for possession of methamphetamine, a level 6 felony, maintaining a common nuisance, a level 6 felony, neglect of a dependent, a level 6 felony, and possession of marijuana. James Centers, 28, of Knox, was arrested for possession of marijuana and visiting a common nuisance. Suspects are considered innocent until proven guilty in a court of law. City of Plymouth will have meetings of the Board of Public Works and Safety and the Common Council on Monday, June 22nd, beginning with the Board of Works at 6 p.m. On that agenda, reports from various city department heads and a request for reimbursement from JLBS Construction. Immediately afterwards, the Common Council will hold its meeting. On that agenda, a public hearing for additional appropriations resolution and an ordinance on second and third reading for vacating a portion of the alley east of Dora Lane. A first reading of an ordinance amending the fee schedule for the aviation department and a resolution for additional appropriations.

0: Also on the agenda are updates from One Marshall County and the comprehensive plan. Both meetings are held in the council chambers on the second floor of the city building. Those attending should enter by the Garrow Street entrance. If you need special accommodation to attend that meeting, contact the ADA coordinator at 574-936-2948. Both meetings will be live streamed on YouTube. I'm Rusty Nixon, Max 98.3 FM News. 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
11: ABC News, I'm Michelle Franzen. Caroline Leavitt is leaving her role as White House press secretary. President Trump announced her upcoming departure. Leavitt is the youngest person to hold the position. She leaves at the end of the month. No word yet on her replacement. The Ebola outbreak in Congo on track to surpass the deadliest on record more than a decade ago that killed more than 11,000 people. The head of the World Health Organization, Dr. Tedros Ghebreyesus, says the majority of cases in eastern Congo is considered the fastest growing one yet, killing over 2,000 people since the WHO declared the outbreak in May.
12: The outbreak had a big head start, still way ahead of us, and we're playing catch up.
11: The rare virus blamed for this Ebola outbreak has no approved vaccines or treatments. Inflation dipped slightly last month compared to June, from 3.5% to 3.4%. Prices in many sectors are still high, though, including groceries and transportation. This is ABC News. A major university is making big changes to its grading protocol for some incoming freshmen. ABC's Hannah Bata has details.
13: Beginning next fall, instead of getting an A, B, C, or D, some first semester freshmen at the University of Michigan will get only a pass or no credit. and neither designation will count toward their GPA. The university says this will allow students to explore a subject that may not come easily to them or take a course in a new field without the fear that a low grade may have long-term consequences. The school says the goal is to help students start strong and curb the mental health crisis unfolding among college-aged individuals.
14: The pilot program applies to students enrolled in the College of Literature, Science, and the Arts. Major hoops news. Multiple sources tell ESPN the Los Angeles Lakers are being sold to American businessmen Josh Kushner and Bob Iger for over $12 billion. That's a record-breaking price. You're listening. Michelle Franzen, ABC News.
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19: 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This is Network Indiana. I'm Jake McDaniel. Multiple cities in Indiana are under flash flood warnings until this evening. Casey Fuson at the National Weather Service in Indianapolis says severe weather can happen anytime.
20: Severe weather, just for a good portion of the country, just happens whenever it feels like happening. We sadly have a threat all year round. Even a few years ago, we had severe weather into December.
19: Forecasters issued flash flood warnings for Marion, Hendricks, and Johnson, among other counties. Long lines at gas stations across northern Indiana, and some stations say they're running low on fuel. At a news conference today, Governor Mike Braun talked about the need for people to ration gas as the state deals with the disruption.
21: So anything that's requiring electricity, you're going to have to think through it. And that's probably one of the reasons we will have to address that as one particular issue. If it's prolonged, the quicker our utilities can get it back on, and NIPSCO has felt the brunt of it.
19: Braun says heavy rain and widespread power outages are driving the long gas lines in northern Indiana. He says people are panicking, so they need to be patient and conserve gas. Braun says NIPSCO is working to restore power, which should help more gas stations reopen and ease the lines. A few inches of rain pouring down in eastern Indiana, leading to a flood warning for Henry County on Wednesday.
22: Drive slow, because there are flat areas that water standing 6 inches deep to a foot deep.
19: Newcastle Mayor Greg York speaking with Fox 59. He says the city got several inches. A four-year-old boy is dead after a tree fell on a home in Jennings County. Jarrett Lewis has that story.
23: The Jennings County Sheriff's Office confirming the four-year-old's death on Tuesday in Geneva Township. It happened during the severe storms. There were no tornado warnings issued in Jennings County, though several severe thunderstorm warnings were sent out. A tree also fell on a home on the north side of Indianapolis Tuesday afternoon, splitting the home in two. No one was home at the time.
19: Indiana's gas average today is $3.51 a gallon, says AAA. This is Network Indiana.
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0: 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Starting this afternoon, showers and thunderstorms likely with a high near 81. Tonight, more showers and thunderstorms are likely, mostly cloudy with a low around 67. Looking ahead to Wednesday, a slight chance of rain showers before noon, then a chance of showers and thunderstorms with a high near 81. Currently, it's 76 and mainly clear. I'm Bill Banks. 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
3: This is a Bloomberg Money Minute. Wall Street ends mostly higher today after inflation cooled down just a little bit last month, rising 3.4% from July of last year. Investors are betting that's just enough to stop the Fed from hiking interest rates when it meets next month. At the close, the Dow is 22 points lower, but the tech-heavy NASDAQ up 143, half of 1%. That follows strong earnings from CoreWeave and Supermicro Computers. The S&P added 20. Shares of the burger chain Wendy's up nearly 15%. That's on word the investment firm Triad Fund Management is assembling other big shareholders of the company to join a bid to buy a majority of shares and take that struggling burger chain private. A spokesperson for Wendy's has not responded to that Financial Times report. And with AAA reporting that the average price for a gallon of regular gas today is $4.04, Americans have never paid so much for fuel at this time of year. Oil closing at right around $83 a barrel today. Tom Busby, Bloomberg Radio.
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9: Turning now to funeral arrangements. 40-year-old Tiffany Ann Kretschmer of North Judson passed away July 18th. Friends will be received from 11 a.m. Central Time until the time of service at noon, Saturday, August 15th at the Brayman and Bailey Funeral Home in North Judson. That's for 40-year-old Tiffany Ann Kretschmer of North Judson. 70-year-old Jerry Allen Williams of Madaryville passed away August 5th. Cremation will take place at Frank Crematory. The family will host a gathering to celebrate his life on Saturday, August 15th from 11 a.m. to 1 p.m. Eastern Time at Frayne Mortuary. Memorial contributions may be made to the funeral home to assist the family with funeral expenses in memory of 70-year-old Jerry Allen Williams of Madaryville. 65-year-old Randall James Randy Bogart of Lafayette passed away August 8th. Visitation will take place from 4 to 7 p.m. Eastern Time Friday, August 14th at the Frayne Mortuary in Francisville, with funeral services to be held 10:30 a.m. Eastern Time Saturday, August 15th at the Apostolic Christian Church in Francisville. Memorial contributions may be made to St. Jude's Children's Research Hospital or the Apostolic Christian Church in memory of 65-year-old Randall James Randy Bogart of Lafayette. Remember, you can find complete obituary information online at WKVI.com.
0: 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Starting this afternoon, a chance of showers and thunderstorms with mostly cloudy skies and a high near 82. Tonight, mostly cloudy with a low around 65 and a slight chance of showers and thunderstorms. Currently, it's 76 and partly cloudy. I'm Bill Banks. 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
13: With Network Indiana Sports, I'm Nick Rodicap. The Fever defeated the New York Liberty 106-92 last night at Gainbridge Fieldhouse, their second double-digit win over the Liberty in the last month. And Coach Stephanie White had this to say before the game.
14: I stand by them. I will always stand by them. Everybody else can go to hell.
13: She publicly stood by her players, and they responded on the court. Indiana was 16 for 25. That's 64% from three-point range in the win. Kelsey Mitchell scored 28 points, 20 of which came in the first half, while Caitlin Clark added a 22-point 10-assist double-double. Along with Mitchell and Clark, Sophie Cunningham made four three-pointers of her own. The Fever have won seven of their last nine games, and after last night's victory, White was asked whether she thinks her team can win it all this year.
14: I do. You know, I do. It's about continuing to get better. It's about continuing to grow. We're not a finished product. We want to be playing our best basketball heading into the playoffs. But everybody in this playoff hunt is one game in or one game out. And so we understand the urgency.
13: Up next for the Fever, a home date with the Dallas Wings. Tip off at 7:30 on Friday night. The Colts begin preseason play at 7:30 tomorrow against the New England Patriots in Foxborough. The teams met for a joint practice yesterday, which ended with Colts safety Cam Bynum intercepting Pats quarterback Drake May in the end zone. Here's what Bynum had to say.
1: Me and him had a little staring contest for like 2 seconds. He thought he could throw the ball over me. I didn't know if he was going to throw it or not, but I just like, let me just keep going deep, keep running deep, and close the middle of the field. And then he ended up throwing it and was able to go up and get the ball and finish the 2 minute. And that's one thing that I pride myself on is in 2 minute drill, I got to be the one to finish it. So it was a fun one.
13: Anthony Richardson, who still has an open trade request, will start at quarterback in Foxborough tomorrow, while Riley Leonard will back him up, and the two will flip-flop at home against Atlanta next Saturday. Per head coach Shane Steichen, Daniel Jones will not play in the preseason, though he is expected to be ready for week one when the Colts open the regular season against Baltimore. With your Network Indiana Sports Report, I'm Nick Rodicap.
3: Fox News, I'm John Zossier. Milwaukee County Executive David Crowley edging out Wisconsin State Assembly member Francesca Hong in the state's Democratic primary for governor.
4: Today I stand before you filled with gratitude, with humility, and hope as I formally accept the Democratic nomination to be the next governor of the great state of Wisconsin.
3: Crowley will face Republican Congressman Tom Tiffany in the November general election. The Justice Department says it is charging almost a dozen people for allegedly organizing more than 1,000 fake marriages, mostly to help Chinese nationals gain American citizenship. Here's Attorney General Todd Blanche.
5: Gaining American citizenship and legal status to reside in this great nation is a sacred privilege, and we will ensure it is always done in accordance with the law protecting our communities and national security.
3: America is listening to Fox News.
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16: An active weather week going on. This is Network Indiana. I'm Jake McDaniel. Multiple cities in Indiana are under flash flood warnings until this evening. Casey Fuson at the National Weather Service in Indianapolis says severe weather can happen anytime.
17: Severe weather, just for a good portion of the country, just happens whenever it feels like happening. We sadly have a threat all year round. Even a few years ago, we had severe weather into December.
16: Forecasters issued flash flood warnings for Marion, Hendricks, and Johnson, among other counties. Long lines at gas stations across northern Indiana, and some stations say they're running low on fuel. At a news conference today, Governor Mike Braun talked about the need for people to ration gas as the state deals with the disruption.
18: So anything that's requiring electricity, you're going to have to think through it. And that's probably one of the reasons we will have to address that as one particular issue. If it's prolonged, the quicker our utilities can get it back on, and NIPSCO has felt the brunt of it.
16: Braun says heavy rain and widespread power outages are driving the long gas lines in northern Indiana. He says people are panicking, so they need to be patient and conserve gas. Braun says NIPSCO is working to restore power, which should help more gas stations reopen and ease the lines. A few inches of rain pouring down in eastern Indiana, leading to a flood warning for Henry County on Wednesday.
19: Drive slow, because there are flat areas that water standing 6 inches deep to a foot deep.
16: Newcastle Mayor Greg York speaking with Fox 59. He says the city got several inches. A 4-year-old boy is dead after a tree fell on a home in Jennings County. Jarrett Lewis has that story.
20: The Jennings County Sheriff's Office confirming the 4-year-old's death on Tuesday in Geneva Township. It happened during the severe storms. There were no tornado warnings issued in Jennings County, though several severe thunderstorm warnings were sent out. A tree also fell on a home on the north side of Indianapolis Tuesday afternoon, splitting the home in two. No one was home at the time.
16: Indiana's gas average today is $3.51 a gallon, says AAA. This is Network Indiana.
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0: From the Tri-County Weather Center, I'm Bill Banks on All News 1520 WKVI. 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Starting this afternoon, a chance of showers and thunderstorms with mostly cloudy skies and a high near 82. Tonight, mostly cloudy with a low around 65 and a slight chance of showers and thunderstorms. Currently, it's 76 and partly cloudy. I'm Bill Banks. For your local forecast 24/7, visit WKVI.com.
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23: This is a Bloomberg Money Minute. Wall Street ends mostly higher today after inflation cooled down just a little bit last month, rising 3.4% from July of last year. Investors are betting that's just enough to stop the Fed from hiking interest rates when it meets next month. At the close, the Dow is 22 points lower, but the tech-heavy NASDAQ up 143, half of 1%. That follows strong earnings from CoreWeave and Supermicro Computers. The S&P added 20. Shares of the burger chain Wendy's up nearly 15%. That's on word the investment firm Triad Fund Management is assembling other big shareholders of the company to join a bid to buy a majority of shares and take that struggling burger chain private. A spokesperson for Wendy's has not responded to that Financial Times report. And with AAA reporting that the average price for a gallon of regular gas today is $4.04, Americans have never paid so much for fuel at this time of year. Oil closing at right around $83 a barrel today. Tom Busby, Bloomberg Radio.
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1: Turning now to funeral arrangements. 69-year-old Clifford D. Minter of Winnemac passed away July 29th. Private graveside services will be held at the Winnemac Cemetery McKinley Edition in Winnemac. Arrangements have been entrusted to Frayne Mortuary in Winnemac for 69-year-old Clifford D. Minter of Winnemac. Services will be held for Virginia Niece of Knox tomorrow, Tuesday, August 4th, at M.C. Smith Funeral Home in Knox. Visitation will be held from 11 a.m. until noon, followed by a funeral service to begin at noon Central Time. That's for Virginia Niece of Knox. 86-year-old Betty Jean Burke Sullivan passed away July 29th. Friends and family are invited to attend a visitation honoring Betty's life on Wednesday, August 5th from 10 a.m. to noon Central Time at O'Donnell Funeral Home in North Judson. There will be a funeral mass to be held also Wednesday at noon Central Time at St. Cyril and Methodius Catholic Church. In lieu of flowers, donations may be made to the church or the National MS Society in memory of 86-year-old Betty Jean Burke Sullivan. Remember, you can find complete obituary information online at WKVI.com.
0: 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Starting this afternoon, a chance of showers and thunderstorms with mostly cloudy skies and a high near 82. Tonight, mostly cloudy with a low around 65 and a slight chance of showers and thunderstorms. Currently, it's 76 and partly cloudy. I'm Bill Banks. For your local forecast 24/7, visit WKVI.com.
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9: Indiana native and former Major League pitcher Terre Haute's Tommy John is in hospice care, according to multiple reports. John, 83, released a statement through the New York Yankees thanking the team, the Steinbrenner family, and fans for their support through his 26-year Major League career. He also thanked Dr. Frank Job, the surgeon who performed the ulnar collateral ligament reconstruction that saved his career and that bears his name, a groundbreaking procedure known as Tommy John surgery. Indiana football coach Kurt Cignetti is talking about where they are at this point in fall camp?
6: You know, the focus is getting 11 guys to do their job to the standard, so it looks more game-like. Every day we get a little better in that regard, developing players' depth.
9: Cignetti says playing with an edge is important, but right now he just wants his team to execute properly as they work through the early days of fall camp.
6: I just think we're trying to get them to play to a standard more than anything else. You know, we have a certain way that we do things, process-driven, how we play the game. And we'll find the motivational edges as we get closer.
9: Hoosiers number 6 in the nation. They'll open against North Texas in September. And we open on August 19th, our annual preview show live from the Yellow River Tap and Eatery. Come and join us or tune us in August 19th at 7 o'clock. We'll have all the area football coaches there talking about their players, their teams, and the upcoming season. So don't miss it. Join us. 7 o'clock, August 19th at the Yellow River Tap and Eatery, our preview coaches show here on Max 98.3. That's your sports check. 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I'm Rusty Nixon, Max 98.3, part of the winning team at Kankakee Valley Broadcasting.
13: ABC News, I'm Michelle Franzen. Caroline Leavitt is leaving her role as White House press secretary. President Trump announced her upcoming departure. Leavitt is the youngest person to hold the position. She leaves at the end of the month. No word yet on her replacement. The Ebola outbreak in Congo on track to surpass the deadliest on record more than a decade ago that killed more than 11,000 people. The head of the World Health Organization, Dr. Tedros Ghebreyesus, says the majority of cases in eastern Congo is considered the fastest growing one yet, killing over 2,000 people since the WHO declared the outbreak in May.
14: The outbreak had a big head start. It's still way ahead of us, and we're playing catch up.
13: The rare virus blamed for this Ebola outbreak has no approved vaccines or treatments. Inflation dipped slightly last month compared to June from 3.5% to 3.4%. Prices in many sectors are still high, though, including groceries and transportation. This is ABC News. A major university is making big changes to its grading protocol for some incoming freshmen. ABC's Hannah Bata has details.
15: Beginning next fall, instead of getting an A, B, C, or D, some first semester freshmen at the University of Michigan will get only a pass or no credit, and neither designation will count toward their GPA. The university says this will allow students to explore a subject that may not come easily to them or take a course in a new field without the fear that a low grade may have long-term consequences. The school says the goal is to help students start strong and curb the mental health crisis unfolding among college-aged individuals.
13: The pilot program applies to students enrolled in the College of Literature, Science, and the Arts. Major hoops news. Multiple sources tell ESPN the Los Angeles Lakers are being sold to American businessmen Josh Kushner and Bob Iger for over $12 billion. That's a record-breaking price. You're listening. Michelle Franzen, ABC News.
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20: An active weather week going on. This is Network Indiana. I'm Jake McDaniel. Multiple cities in Indiana are under flash flood warnings until this evening. Casey Fuson at the National Weather Service in Indianapolis says severe weather can happen anytime.
29: Severe weather, just for a good portion of the country, just happens whenever it feels like happening. We sadly have a threat all year round. even a few years ago, we had severe weather into December.
20: Forecasters issued flash flood warnings for Marion, Hendricks, and Johnson, among other counties. Long lines at gas stations across northern Indiana, and some stations say they're running low on fuel. At a news conference today, Governor Mike Braun talked about the need for people to ration gas as the state deals with the disruption.
2: So anything that's requiring electricity, you're going to have to think through it. And that's probably one of the reasons we will have to address that as one particular issue. If it's prolonged, the quicker our utilities can get it back on, and NIPSCO has felt the brunt of it.
20: Braun says heavy rain and widespread power outages are driving the long gas lines in northern Indiana. He says people are panicking, so they need to be patient and conserve gas. Braun says NIPSCO is working to restore power, which should help more gas stations reopen and ease the lines. A few inches of rain pouring down in eastern Indiana, leading to a flood warning for Henry County on Wednesday.
8: Drive slow, because there are flat areas that water standing 6 inches deep to a foot deep.
20: Newcastle Mayor Greg York speaking with Fox 59. He says the city got several inches. A four-year-old boy is dead after a tree fell on a home in Jennings County. Jarrett Lewis has that story.
21: The Jennings County Sheriff's Office confirming the four-year-old's death on Tuesday in Geneva Township. It happened during the severe storms. There were no tornado warnings issued in Jennings County, though several severe thunderstorm warnings were sent out. A tree also fell on a home on the north side of Indianapolis Tuesday afternoon, splitting the home in two. No one was home at the time.
20: Indiana's gas average today is $3.51 a gallon, says AAA. This is Network Indiana.
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0: 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Starting this afternoon, a chance of showers and thunderstorms with mostly cloudy skies and a high near 82. Tonight, mostly cloudy with a low around 65 and a slight chance of showers and thunderstorms. Currently, it's 76 and partly cloudy. I'm Bill Banks. For your local forecast 24/7, visit WKVI.com.
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4: This is a Bloomberg Money Minute. Wall Street ends mostly higher today after inflation cooled down just a little bit last month, rising 3.4% from July of last year. Investors are betting that's just enough to stop the Fed from hiking interest rates when it meets next month. At the close, the Dow is 22 points lower, but the tech-heavy NASDAQ up 143, half of 1%. That follows strong earnings from CoreWeave and Supermicro Computers. The S&P added 20. Shares of the burger chain Wendy's up nearly 15%. That's on word the investment firm Triad Fund Management is assembling other big shareholders of the company to join a bid to buy a majority of shares and take that struggling burger chain private. A spokesperson for Wendy's has not responded to that Financial Times report. And with AAA reporting that the average price for a gallon of regular gas today is $4.04, Americans have never paid so much for fuel at this time of year. Oil closing at right around $83 a barrel today. Tom Busby, Bloomberg Radio.
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4: Turning down funeral arrangements. 40-year-old Tiffany Ann Kretschmer of North Judson passed away July 18th. Friends will be received from 11 a.m. Central Time until the time of service at noon, Saturday, August 15th, at the Brayman and Bailey Funeral Home in North Judson. That's for 40-year-old Tiffany Ann Kretschmer of North Judson. 70-year-old Jerry Allen Williams of Madaryville passed away August 5th. Cremation will take place at Frank Crematory. The family will host a gathering to celebrate his life on Saturday, August 15th from 11 a.m. to 1 p.m. Eastern Time at Frayne Mortuary. Memorial contributions may be made to the funeral home to assist the family with funeral expenses in memory of 70-year-old Jerry Allen Williams of Madaryville. 65-year-old Randall James Randy Bogart of Lafayette passed away August 8th. Visitation will take place from 4 to 7 p.m. Eastern Time, Friday, August 14th at the Frayne Mortuary in Francisville, with funeral services to be held 10:30 a.m. Eastern Time, Saturday, August 15th at the Apostolic Christian Church in Francisville. Memorial contributions may be made to St. Jude's Children's Research Hospital or the Apostolic Christian Church in memory of 65-year-old Randall James Randy Bogart of Lafayette. Remember, you can find complete obituary information online at WKVI.com.
5: From the Tri-County Weather Center, I'm Bill Banks on All News 1520 WKVI. 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Starting this afternoon, a chance of showers and thunderstorms with mostly cloudy skies and a high near 82. Tonight, mostly cloudy with a low around 65 and a slight chance of showers and thunderstorms. Currently, it's 76 and partly cloudy. I'm Bill Banks. 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
10: Introduce Abed Thomas. In Colombia, the search for life in the rubble of Monday's magnitude 7.4 earthquake is growing more desperate. The official death toll is more than 200, while thousands remain missing. Search teams in hard-hit cities like Pereira are racing against a key time threshold to locate survivors, while the new government scrambling to ensure aid reaches vulnerable communities. More than 100 aftershocks have been recorded. In the Middle East, Israel's military says it struck a Hamas commander in northern Gaza with a drone strike. Such targeted strikes have come under closer scrutiny since President Trump announced a deal aimed at advancing peace efforts in Gaza. Prime Minister Benjamin Netanyahu rejected Trump's plan earlier this week. In U.S. politics, yesterday's primaries saw a moderate beat a progressive in Wisconsin's Democratic contest for governor.
11: Donna Warder has details.
12: Moderate Democrat David Crowley has won the primary for governor in Wisconsin, beating Democratic Socialist Francesca Hong, who was hoping to ride the wave of recent victories by progressive candidates.
13: I am so deeply, deeply grateful to my core for how hard you have all fought.
12: Audio courtesy of WISN. Crowley is vying to become Wisconsin's first black governor, and in November he'll face Republican Tom Tiffany, currently a U.S. representative endorsed by President Donald Trump. I'm Donna Warder.
11: President Trump says White House Press Secretary Caroline Leavitt will be leaving the administration at the end of the month to spend time with her young family. She's the youngest person to ever hold the role. Inflation slowed a little last month, but consumer prices were still up 3.4% over July a year ago. A mixed finish on Wall Street, the Dow edged lower, down just 21 points, but the S&P gained 0.3% and the NASDAQ 0.5%. This is AP News. A solar eclipse crossed Iceland, Britain, and parts of Europe today, totality visible in Iceland, Portugal, and Spain. Meanwhile, another spectacle in Italy. Charles Della Desma has the story.
14: Fountains of flames and rivers of lava offered a spectacular view for tourists who'd ventured onto Mount Etna in the Italian island of Sicily on Tuesday evening. One of the tallest active volcanoes in the European region, Etna's eruption forced the nearby airport of Catania to close. And airport staff said on Wednesday, flight arrivals and departures were suspended until 6 p.m. local time. Authorities added the airport of Comiso in the southern Ragusa province was closed also due to falling volcanic ash. Sicily is a major summer destination, and hundreds of passengers remain stranded on the island with the backdrop of the erupting Etna. I'm Charles de la Vesma.
11: More stories at apnews.com. I'm Ben Thomas. Thanks for listening.
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21: An active weather week going on. This is Network Indiana. I'm Jake McDaniel. Multiple cities in Indiana are under flash flood warnings until this evening. Casey Fuson at the National Weather Service in Indianapolis says severe weather can happen anytime.
22: Severe weather, just for a good portion of the country, just happens whenever it feels like happening. We sadly have a threat all year round. Even a few years ago, we had severe weather into December.
21: Forecasters issued flash flood warnings for Marion, Hendricks, and Johnson, among other counties. Long lines at gas stations across northern Indiana, and some stations say they're running low on fuel. At a news conference today, Governor Mike Braun talked about the need for people to ration gas.

0: York speaking with Fox 59. He says the city got several inches. A four-year-old boy is dead after a tree fell on a home in Jennings County. Jarrett Lewis has that story.
1: The Jennings County Sheriff's Office confirming the four-year-old's death on Tuesday in Geneva Township. It happened during the severe storms. There were no tornado warnings issued in Jennings County, though several severe thunderstorm warnings were sent out. A tree also fell on a home on the north side of Indianapolis Tuesday afternoon, splitting the home in two. No one was home at the time.
0: Indiana's gas average today is $3.51 a gallon, says AAA. This is Network Indiana.
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5: From the Tri-County Weather Center, I'm Bill Banks on All News 1520 WKVI. 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Starting this afternoon, a chance of showers and thunderstorms with mostly cloudy skies and a high near 82. Tonight, mostly cloudy with a low around 65 and a slight chance of showers and thunderstorms. Currently, it's 76 and partly cloudy. I'm Bill Banks. 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
9: This is a Bloomberg Money Minute. Wall Street ends mostly higher today after inflation cooled down just a little bit last month, rising 3.4% from July of last year. Investors are betting that's just enough to stop the Fed from hiking interest rates when it meets next month. At the close, the Dow is 22 points lower, but the tech-heavy NASDAQ up 143, half of 1%. That follows strong earnings from CoreWeave and Supermicro Computers. The S&P added 20. Shares of the burger chain Wendy's up nearly 15%. That's on word the investment firm Triad Fund Management is assembling other big shareholders of the company to join a bid to buy a majority of shares and take that struggling burger chain private. A spokesperson for Wendy's has not responded to that Financial Times report. And with AAA reporting that the average price for a gallon of regular gas today is $4.04, Americans have never paid so much for fuel at this time of year. Oil closing at right around $83 a barrel today. Tom Busby, Bloomberg Radio.
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10: ABC News, I'm Michelle Franz, and a deadly Apache helicopter crash in Salado, Texas is now under investigation. The Army says the military chopper crashed in a field near Fort Hood today. ABC's Louis Martinez has more.
11: What we know is that Fort Hood is confirming that this was one of their own helicopters. This was an Apache attack helicopter with two people aboard that crashed at some point. We don't have specifics of whether it was on a training mission to or from the base, but what we do have is confirmation from the Bell County Sheriff's Department that there were two individuals aboard and that both individuals are deceased.
10: The Bell County Sheriff's Office also confirmed to ABC News the crash is still burning, but no buildings or structures were damaged. President Trump announcing today that Caroline Leavitt will leave as her role of White House press secretary at the end of August. She is the youngest person to serve as press secretary. No word on who will replace her. And Powerball fever building tonight's jackpot worth $1 billion. This is ABC News. Health insurance premiums scheduled to go up next year.
12: The cost of Obamacare plans in the marketplace have gone up 20% since Congress failed to extend subsidies that were put in place during COVID. Now, Bloomberg is reporting that U.S. employers are also bracing for the largest price hike in 15 years. The rising price of prescription drugs, hospital stays, and doctor visits are all contributing factors. As more small businesses drop coverage for their workers, some employees who can't afford what is offered have simply given up on having health insurance at all. Sherry Preston, ABC News.
10: Cases of cyclosporiasis now top 24,000 according to the most recent CDC data. There are 13,895 lab-confirmed cases, 740 hospitalizations. The latest figures come amid an outbreak now linked to recalled iceberg lettuce supplied by Taylor Farms that has spread to at least 15 states. I'm Michelle Franzen, ABC News.
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16: Assessing damage from the storms. This is Network Indiana. I'm Jake McDaniel. With that significant damage across Indiana from flooding and strong winds, there's also water levels. This woman had to leave her home in Muncie, and she spoke to Fox 59 about it.
17: My house is flooded, and my basement's flooded, and it's coming up to the surface, to the main floor. And I live on Social Security.
16: And flooding has led to rescues from the water. One woman who lives in Delaware County is one of many people rescued today, along with her pets after the storms. She shares how she's doing while speaking with Fox 59.
2: I'm doing great. They've got right to me. I couldn't believe how quick the water was coming up. All my kitchen flooring started flooding.
16: Several Indiana counties are under flash flood warnings until later this evening. And with that widespread power outages and flooding affecting hundreds and thousands of Hoosiers, Ryan Hedrick reports on what Governor Mike Braun had to say Wednesday.
3: Braun says Indiana has seen this before with severe weather lasting for days and affecting lots of Hoosiers.
4: Southern part of the state was hit worse in many cases, but you got to anticipate them. And yes, if something becomes more frequent, we'll have to gather the resources to be prepared.
3: Braun says NIPSCO has seen the most power outages in northern Indiana with strong winds hitting Gary Tuesday with nearly 100 miles an hour. He says a statewide emergency declaration is coming, which could open the door for federal disaster funding. Brian Hedrick, Network Indiana.
16: If you need to drive up to the gas pump, Indiana's gas average today is $3.51 a gallon, says AAA, and the national average is $4.03. And the Indiana Fever beat the New York Liberty 106-92 last night, and they take on the Dallas Wings Friday. That game tips off at 7:30 Eastern at Gainbridge Fieldhouse in downtown Indianapolis. And I'm Jake McDaniel. 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
20: The Knox Redevelopment Commission discussed updates on the city's property at 18 South Main Street at its special meeting last week. I'm Becca Shepherd for Stark County Family Dentistry from the WKVI Information Center. An update provided by Knox Mayor Dennis Eastock shared that an architect division of Architect Engineering Company has been contacted. They will send representatives to the area and have been asked to provide a basic, preliminary visual of the property plans. Discussion was also held in regards to additional parking in the area. It has been estimated that around 20 additional parking spots may be added to the area. The possibility of a mural being commissioned for the site of Birdie's Cafe was also discussed by commissioners. While updates were provided, no official action on 18 South Main Street was taken during this meeting. The Pulaski County Sheriff's Department is warning residents to be aware of rental property scams involving legitimate real estate listings. According to the department, scammers may copy photos and information from legitimate properties listed for sale and then pose as the property owner or landlord while falsely advertising the property for rent. Scammers may offer the property at an unusually low rental price and pressure potential renters to send a deposit, first month's rent, an application fee, or another type of payment before verifying the property or the person offering it. The Sheriff's Department recommends verifying that the person offering a rental actually owns or manages the property. Residents are also encouraged to be cautious when a property listed for sale is simultaneously being offered for rent, and when possible, view the property in person and independently verify who they are dealing with before paying a deposit. Officials warn residents against sending money simply because someone claims they must act quickly to secure a rental. The department also advises additional caution when someone requests payment through wire transfers, gift cards, cryptocurrency, cash apps, or other payment methods that may be difficult to recover. The Sheriff's Department encourages residents to stop and verify the information before sending money if anything about a rental offer does not seem right. The Knox Redevelopment Commission approved $9,600 in masonry work on a city-owned building at 6 North Main Street during a meeting last week. Commission members discussed deterioration on the side of the building, including bricks that were described as crumbling. Officials said they had been trying to find someone to complete the work since last year, but had difficulty obtaining proposals. The commission received a proposal for $9,600 for tuck pointing and related brickwork. During discussion, commission members said delaying repairs could allow the condition of the building to worsen. Before the work begins, officials plan to determine when the contractor can start, how long the project will take, and establish a completion date. Following discussion, the commission voted to move forward with the masonry work. The Knox Redevelopment Commission held a regular meeting last week during which they discussed multiple topics. One of the items the board discussed and voted on was a bid award. Board members reviewed and discussed proposals for two lots on Shield Street. It was stated that two quotes were received for the project. Since both bids received were slightly over the $15,000 the city had been authorized to spend, the bids needed to come back to the Redevelopment Commission for deliberation. Ultimately, after further discussion and a vote, the bid was awarded to Compagna & Son Excavating for the amount of $16,000. The Knox Redevelopment Commission discussed updates on the city's property at 18 South Main Street at its special meeting last week. An update provided by Knox Mayor Dennis Eastock shared that an architect division of Architect Engineering Company has been contacted. They will send representatives to the area and have been asked to provide a basic, preliminary visual of the property plans. Discussion was also held in regards to additional parking in the area. It has been estimated that around 20 additional parking spots may be added to the area. The possibility of a mural being commissioned for the side of Birdie's Cafe was also discussed by commissioners. While updates were provided, no official action on 18 South Main Street was taken during this meeting. WKVI News and Information on the Hour is brought to you by Dr. Andrew Frazier and the staff over at Stark County Family Dentistry in Knox. 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I'm Becca Shepherd from the WKVI Information Center. 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
0: From the Tri-County Weather Center, I'm Bill Banks on All News 1520 WKVI. 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Starting this afternoon, a chance of showers and thunderstorms with mostly cloudy skies and a high near 82. Tonight, mostly cloudy with a low around 65 and a slight chance of showers and thunderstorms. Currently, it's 76 and partly cloudy. I'm Bill Banks. For your local forecast 24/7, visit WKVI.com.
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24: This is a Bloomberg Money Minute. Wall Street ends mostly higher today after inflation cooled down just a little bit last month, rising 3.4% from July of last year. Investors are betting that's just enough to stop the Fed from hiking interest rates when it meets next month. At the close, the Dow is 22 points lower, but the tech-heavy NASDAQ up 143, half of 1%. That follows strong earnings from CoreWeave and Supermicro Computers. The S&P added 20. Shares of the burger chain Wendy's up nearly 15%. That's on word the investment firm Triad Fund Management is assembling other big shareholders of the company to join a bid to buy a majority of shares and take that struggling burger chain private. A spokesperson for Wendy's has not responded to that Financial Times report. And with AAA reporting that the average price for a gallon of regular gas today is $4.04, Americans have never paid so much for fuel at this time of year. Oil closing at right around $83 a barrel today. Tom Busby, Bloomberg Radio.
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25: Okay.
1: 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Very familiar with cardiology, any cardiology issues. 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
25: For information on how to schedule a time with Donnie, call the North Judson Family Practice at 574-896-4325. 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
20: Turning now to funeral arrangements. 40-year-old Tiffany Ann Kretschmer of North Judson passed away July 18th. Friends will be received from 11 a.m. Central Time until the time of service at noon, Saturday, August 15th, at the Brayman and Bailey Funeral Home in North Judson. That's for 40-year-old Tiffany Ann Kretschmer of North Judson. 70-year-old Jerry Allen Williams of Madaryville passed away August 5th. Cremation will take place at Frank Crematory. The family will host a gathering to celebrate his life on Saturday, August 15th from 11 a.m. to 1 p.m. Eastern Time at Frayne Mortuary. Memorial contributions may be made to the funeral home to assist the family with funeral expenses in memory of 70-year-old Jerry Allen Williams of Madaryville. 65-year-old Randall James Randy Bogart of Lafayette passed away August 8th. Visitation will take place from 4 to 7 p.m. Eastern Time, Friday, August 14th at the Frayne Mortuary in Francisville, with funeral services to be held 10:30 a.m. Eastern Time, Saturday, August 15th at the Apostolic Christian Church in Francisville. Memorial contributions may be made to St. Jude's Children's Research Hospital or the Apostolic Christian Church in memory of 65-year-old Randall James Randy Bogart of Lafayette. Remember, you can find complete obituary information online at WKVI.com.
0: 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Starting this afternoon, a chance of showers and thunderstorms with mostly cloudy skies and a high near 82. Tonight, mostly cloudy with a low around 65 and a slight chance of showers and thunderstorms. Currently, it's 76 and partly cloudy. I'm Bill Banks. For your local forecast 24/7, visit WKVI.com.
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2: With Network Indiana Sports, I'm Nick Rodecap. The Fever defeated the New York Liberty 106-92 last night. The Fever now in sole possession of fourth place in the league standings, 5.5 games out of first, with just over 2 weeks until the three-week FIBA World Cup break. Stephanie White made an impassioned speech before the game, and her players responded, shooting 64% from downtown. Kelsey Mitchell and Caitlin Clark combined for 50 of the Fever's 106 points. And Caitlin Clark sang her teammates' praises after the game.
10: Yeah, I mean, she just doesn't miss. It's pretty incredible. Like, she's the best scorer in the league, hands down. It's not even close. It's fun to see, like, the joy and the passion that she has for the game. Like, she truly loves the game. She loves her teammates. She loves, you know, getting to compete and work every single day. Like, she truly, like, just puts her head down and, like, goes. Like,
2: and with another fantastic performance last night, 28 points on 11 of 16 shooting, Kelsey Mitchell has now scored at least 20 points in 17 consecutive games. That is a WNBA single-season league record. The Fever are back at it on Friday night as they host the Dallas Wings at 7:30. The Indianapolis Colts begin the preseason tomorrow at 7:30. They're in Foxborough to take on the New England Patriots. No Daniel Jones for the preseason. He's expected to start week one, and Shane Steichen's been very impressed with his work throughout training camp. But the quarterback battle is for QB2. Anthony Richardson starts tomorrow. Riley Leonard starts at home next Saturday against Atlanta. Easton Stick will get third string reps. Former NFL quarterback Matt Hasselbeck taking part in a study at his alma mater, Boston College, aiming to diagnose chronic traumatic encephalopathy in the living. CTE is a degenerative brain disease that right now can only be diagnosed after death. It's very common among former NFL players. Hasselbeck played for the Colts from 2013 to 15. And IndyCar has released phase one of its 2027 schedule. The Grand Prix of Indianapolis takes place on May 15th and the 111th Indianapolis 500 on Sunday, May 30th. For Network Indiana Sports, I'm Nick Rodecap.
13: Fox News, I'm John Saucier. President Trump announcing this week the fate of the anti-weaponization fund will be left to Attorney General Todd Blanche. Blanche reinforcing that fund is dead.
14: I'm not sure how I can further say that the anti-weaponization fund doesn't exist.
13: The controversial fund would have compensated those who thought they were unfairly targeted by federal authorities. It drew bipartisan outrage over the potential to give payouts to those charged in the January 6th riots. Former NFL reporter Michelle Tafoya dominates a Republican primary race for Senate in Minnesota. She'll face off against progressive Democrat Lieutenant Governor Peggy Flanagan. Here's Tafoya on Fox.
15: We've had a crisis of leadership under Tim Walz and Peggy Flanagan, and now it's time for Minnesotans to stand up and say, you know what? We're not going to reward this kind of failure with a promotion to the U.S. Senate.
13: In her victory speech, Flanagan says ICE needs to be, quote, ripped apart. 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
5: Assessing damage from the storms. This is Network Indiana. I'm Jake McDaniel. With that significant damage across Indiana from flooding and strong winds, there's also water levels. This woman had to leave her home in Muncie, and she spoke to Fox 59 about it.
16: My house is flooded, and my basement's flooded, and it's coming up to the surface, to the main floor. I live on Social Security.
5: And flooding has led to rescues from the water. One woman who lives in Delaware County is one of many people rescued today, along with her pets, after the storms. She shares how she's doing while speaking with Fox 59.
16: I'm doing great. They've got right to me. I couldn't believe how quick the water was coming up. All my kitchen flooring started flooding.
5: Several Indiana counties are under flash flood warnings until later this evening. And with that widespread power outages and flooding affecting hundreds and thousands of Hoosiers, Ryan Hedrick reports on what Governor Mike Braun had to say Wednesday.
18: Braun says Indiana has seen this before, with severe weather lasting for days and affecting lots of Hoosiers.
19: Southern part of the state was hit worse in many cases, but you got to anticipate them. And yes, if something becomes more frequent, we'll have to gather the resources to be prepared.
18: Braun says NIPSCO has seen the most power outages in northern Indiana, with strong winds hitting Gary Tuesday with nearly 100 miles an hour. He says a statewide emergency declaration is coming, which could open the door for federal disaster funding. Brian Hedrick, Network Indiana.
5: If you need to drive up to the gas pump, Indiana's gas average today is $3.51 a gallon, says AAA, and the national average is $4.03. And the Indiana Fever beat the New York Liberty 106-92 last night, and they take on the Dallas Wings Friday. That game tips off at 7:30 Eastern at Gainbridge Fieldhouse in downtown Indianapolis. And I'm Jake McDaniel. 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
29: Marshall County Sheriff's Department is investigating a missing person. I'm Rusty Nixon, Max 98.3 FM News. Marshall County Sheriff's Department is actively investigating the disappearance of 34-year-old Josh M. Obrokta. The family of Obrokta has expressed concern for his welfare. Josh Obrokta was last seen on Friday, August 7th, in the Plymouth and Culver, Indiana area. He's described as a white male, approximately 5 feet 11, weighing approximately 170 to 200 pounds, brown hair and brown eyes. At the time he's last seen, Josh was driving a 2009 Chevy Silverado bearing Indiana license plate TK273NSC. Vehicle's a black four-door pickup truck with a hard bed cover. Further, the vehicle has a black paint peeling from the rims and trim pieces missing from the doors. Marshall County Sheriff's Department is asking anyone with information regarding Joshua Brockton's whereabouts or welfare to contact the department at 574-936-3187. You can see a photo of both the truck and Josh Obrokta on our website, max983.net, or our Facebook page. President of the Marshall County Commissioners, Stan Klotz, came before the county council during budget hearings to bring up a cost on the horizon that was not included in the new budget. Yet, by law, juvenile offenders are not allowed to be incarcerated with adults, and currently the county has no real place to detain those who are taken into custody for any length of time.
0: That we don't have no place to put juveniles that should be off the streets. It's hard to believe that 12, 14, 15-year-olds are a danger to society, but that's the age we live in now. We have approached a neighboring county about trying to lease a couple beds. Don't know if it will happen or not, but if that happens, we can make a deal. It's going to cost an extra $200,000.
1: Per year,
0: correct. And that's for two beds.
29: He told the council that leasing beds in an out-of-county facility was the best of bad options.
0: As astronomical as that sounds, it's cheaper than building and easier than building. Problem is, there is pitfalls with that also. If we make a deal or something else, something's going to change in this county. I'm just not sure how it's going to go.
29: The county has sent juvenile offenders to facilities in Fort Wayne and Muncie, but most times the juvenile needs to appear in court the next day, which prompts sheriff's officers to make three trips to those facilities, sometimes in less than 24 hours for transportation, which depletes that department's manpower. Klotz and the Marshall County Probation Department continue to work towards an option. Average gasoline prices in Indiana have fallen 13.2 cents a gallon in the last week, averaging $3.48 a gallon, according to Gas Buddy's survey of 3,200 stations in Indiana. Prices in the state are 21.6 cents higher than a month ago, 34 cents per gallon higher than a year ago. National average of diesel is decreased 5.1 cents compared to a week ago, stands at $5.275 a gallon. Lowest prices reported in various communities around the area. Marshall County Argus reporting $3.59, Bourbon at $3.49, Bremen as well $3.49. $3.69 in Culver, La Paz at $3.52, and Plymouth at $3.41. According to Gas Buddy's price reports, cheapest station in Indiana was priced at $2.98 a gallon, while the most expensive at $3.99, a difference of $1.01 a gallon. Gas Buddy is America's trusted fuel savings platform, helping consumers fuel up for less for over 25 years. I'm Rusty Nixon, Max 98.3 FM News. 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
2: From the Tri-County Weather Center, I'm Bill Banks on All News 1520 WKVI. 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Starting this afternoon, a chance of showers and thunderstorms with mostly cloudy skies and a high near 82. Tonight, mostly cloudy with a low around 65 and a slight chance of showers and thunderstorms. Currently, it's 76 and partly cloudy. I'm Bill Banks. For your local forecast 24/7, visit WKVI.com.
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6: This is a Bloomberg Money Minute. Wall Street ends mostly higher today after inflation cooled down just a little bit last month, rising 3.4% from July of last year. Investors are betting that's just enough to stop the Fed from hiking interest rates when it meets next month. At the close, the Dow is 22 points lower, but the tech-heavy NASDAQ up 143, half of 1%. That follows strong earnings from CoreWeave and Supermicro Computers. The S&P added 20. Shares of the burger chain Wendy's up nearly 15%. That's on word the investment firm Triand Fund Management is assembling other big shareholders of the company to join a bid to buy a majority of shares and take that struggling burger chain private. A spokesperson for Wendy's has not responded to that Financial Times report. And with AAA reporting that the average price for a gallon of regular gas today is $4.04, Americans have never paid so much for fuel at this time of year. Oil closing at right around $83 a barrel today. Tom Busby, Bloomberg Radio.
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6: 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I'm C.J. 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
25: Turning now to funeral arrangements. 69-year-old Clifford D. Minter of Winnemac passed away July 29th. Private gravesite services will be held at the Winnemac Cemetery McKinley Edition in Winnemac. Arrangements have been entrusted to Frayne Mortuary in Winnemac for 69-year-old Clifford D. Minter of Winnemac. Services will be held for Virginia Niece of Knox tomorrow, Tuesday, August 4th, at M.C. Smith Funeral Home in Knox. Visitation will be held from 11 a.m. until noon, followed by a funeral service to begin at noon Central Time. That's for Virginia Niece of Knox. 86-year-old Betty Jean Burke Sullivan passed away July 29th. Friends and family are invited to attend a visitation honoring Betty's life on Wednesday, August 5th from 10 a.m. to noon Central Time at O'Donnell Funeral Home in North Judson. There will be a funeral mass to be held also Wednesday at noon Central Time at St. Cyril and Methodius Catholic Church. In lieu of flowers, donations may be made to the church or the National MS Society in memory of 86-year-old Betty Jean Burke Sullivan. Remember, you can find complete obituary information online at WKVI.com.
30: 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Starting this afternoon, a chance of showers and thunderstorms with mostly cloudy skies and a high near 82. Tonight, mostly cloudy with a low around 65, and a slight chance of showers and thunderstorms. Currently, it's 76 and partly cloudy. I'm Bill Banks. For your local forecast 24/7, visit WKVI.com.
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29: Indiana native and former Major League pitcher Terre Haute's Tommy John is in hospice care, according to multiple reports. John, 83, released a statement through the New York Yankees thanking the team, the Steinbrenner family, and fans for their support through his 26-year Major League career. He also thanked Dr. Frank Jobe, the surgeon who performed the ulnar collateral ligament reconstruction that saved his career and that bears his name, a groundbreaking procedure known as Tommy John surgery. Indiana football coach Kurt Cignetti is talking about where they are at this point in fall camp.
3: You know, the focus is getting 11 guys to do their job to the standard, so it looks more game-like. Every day we get a little better in that regard, developing players' depth.
29: Cignetti says playing with an edge is important, but right now he just wants his team to execute properly as they work through the early days of fall camp.
3: I just think we're trying to get them to play to a standard more than anything else. You know, we have a certain way that we do things, process-driven, how we play the game. And we'll find the motivational edges as we get closer.
29: Those are number six in the nation. They'll open against North Texas in September. And we open on August 19th, our annual preview show live from the Yellow River Tap and Eatery. 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We'll have all the area football coaches there talking about their players, their teams, and the upcoming season. So don't miss it. Join us. 7 o'clock, August 19th at the Yellow River Tap and Eatery, our preview coaches show here on Max 98.3. That's your sports check. 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I'm Rusty Nixon, Max 98.3, part of the winning team at Kankakee Valley Broadcasting.
4: ABC News, I'm Michelle Franzen. A deadly Apache helicopter crash in Salado, Texas is now under investigation. The Army says the military chopper crashed in a field near Fort Hood today. ABC's Louis Martinez has more.
5: What we know is that Fort Hood is confirming that this was one of their own helicopters. This was an Apache attack helicopter with two people aboard that crashed at some point. We don't have the specifics of whether it was on a training mission to or from the base, but what we do have is confirmation from the Bell County Sheriff's Department that there were two individuals aboard and that both individuals are deceased.
4: The Bell County Sheriff's Office also confirmed to ABC News the crash is still burning, but no buildings or structures were damaged. President Trump announcing today that Caroline Leavitt will leave as her role of White House press secretary at the end of August. She is the youngest person to serve as press secretary. No word on who will replace her. And Powerball fever building tonight's jackpot worth $1 billion. This is ABC News. Health insurance premiums scheduled to go up next year.
13: The cost of Obamacare plans in the marketplace have gone up 20% since Congress failed to extend subsidies that were put in place during COVID. Now, Bloomberg is reporting that U.S. employers are also bracing for the largest price hike in 15 years. The rising price of prescription drugs, hospital stays, and doctor visits are all contributing factors. As more small businesses drop coverage for their workers, some employees who can't afford what is offered have simply given up on having health insurance at all. Sherry Preston, ABC News.
4: Cases of cyclosporiasis now top 24,000 according to the most recent CDC data. There are 13,895 lab-confirmed cases, 740 hospitalizations. The latest figures come amid an outbreak now linked to recalled iceberg lettuce supplied by Taylor Farms that has spread to at least 15 states. I'm Michelle Franzen, ABC News.
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17: Assessing damage from the storms. This is Network Indiana. I'm Jake McDaniel. With that significant damage across Indiana from flooding and strong winds, there's also water levels. This woman had to leave her home in Muncie, and she spoke to Fox 59 about it.
18: My house is flooded, and my basement's flooded, and it's coming up to the surface, to the main floor. I live on Social Security.
17: And flooding has led to rescues from the water. One woman who lives in Delaware County is one of many people rescued today, along with her pets, after the storms. She shares how she's doing while speaking with Fox 59.
18: I'm doing great. They've got right to me. I couldn't believe how quick the water was coming up. All my kitchen flooring started flooding.
17: Several Indiana counties are under flash flood warnings until later this evening. And with that widespread power outages and flooding affecting hundreds and thousands of Hoosiers, Ryan Hedrick reports on what Governor Mike Braun had to say Wednesday.
19: Braun says Indiana has seen this before, with severe weather lasting for days and affecting lots of Hoosiers.
26: Southern part of the state was hit worse in many cases, but you got to anticipate them. And yes, if something becomes more frequent, we'll have to gather the resources to be prepared.
19: Braun says NIPSCO has seen the most power outages in northern Indiana, with strong winds hitting Gary Tuesday with nearly 100 miles an hour. He says a statewide emergency declaration is coming, which could open the door for federal disaster funding. Brian Hedrick, Network Indiana.
17: If you need to drive up to the gas pump, Indiana's gas average today is $3.51 a gallon, says AAA, and the national average is $4.03. And the Indiana Fever beat the New York Liberty 106-92 last night, and they take on the Dallas Wings Friday. That game tips off at 7:30 Eastern at Gainbridge Fieldhouse in downtown Indianapolis. And I'm Jake McDaniel. 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
25: The Knox Redevelopment Commission discussed updates on the city's property at 18 South Main Street at its special meeting last week. I'm Becca Shepherd for Stark County Family Dentistry from the WKVI Information Center. An update provided by Knox Mayor Dennis Eastock shared that an architect division of Architect Engineering Company has been contacted. They will send representatives to the area and have been asked to provide a basic preliminary visual of the property plans. Discussion was also held in regards to additional parking in the area. It has been estimated that around 20 additional parking spots may be added to the area. The possibility of a mural being commissioned for the site of Birdie's Cafe was also discussed by commissioners. While updates were provided, no official action on 18 South Main Street was taken during this meeting. The Pulaski County Sheriff's Department is warning residents to be aware of rental property scams involving legitimate real estate listings. According to the department, scammers may copy photos and information from legitimate properties listed for sale and then pose as the property owner or landlord while falsely advertising the property for rent. Scammers may offer the property at an unusually low rental price and pressure potential renters to send a deposit, first month's rent, an application fee, or another type of payment before verifying the property or the person offering it. The Sheriff's Department recommends verifying that the person offering a rental actually owns or manages the property. Residents are also encouraged to be cautious when a property listed for sale is simultaneously being offered for rent, and when possible, view the property in person and independently verify who they are dealing with before paying a deposit. Officials warn residents against sending money simply because someone claims they must act quickly to secure a rental. The department also advises additional caution when someone requests payment through wire transfers, gift cards, cryptocurrency, cash apps, or other payment methods that may be difficult to recover. The Sheriff's Department encourages residents to stop and verify the information before sending money if anything about a rental offer does not seem right. The Knox Redevelopment Commission approved $9,600 in masonry work on a city-owned building at 6 North Main Street during a meeting last week. Commission members discussed deterioration on the side of the building, including bricks that were described as crumbling. Officials said they had been trying to find someone to complete the work since last year, but had difficulty obtaining proposals. The commission received a proposal for $9,600 for tuck pointing and related brickwork. During discussion, commission members said delaying repairs could allow the condition of the building to worsen. Before the work begins, officials plan to determine when the contractor can start, how long the project will take, and establish a completion date. Following discussion, the commission voted to move forward with the masonry work. The Knox Redevelopment Commission held a regular meeting last week during which they discussed multiple topics. One of the items the board discussed and voted on was a bid award. Board members reviewed and discussed proposals for two lots on Shield Street. It was stated that two quotes were received for the project. Since both bids received were slightly over the $15,000 the city had been authorized to spend, the bids needed to come back to the Redevelopment Commission for deliberation. Ultimately, after further discussion and a vote, the bid was awarded to Compagna and Son Excavating for the amount of $16,000. The Knox Redevelopment Commission discussed updates on the city's property at 18 South Main Street at its special meeting last week. An update provided by Knox Mayor Dennis Eastock shared that an architect division of Architect Engineering Company has been contacted. They will send representatives to the area and have been asked to provide a basic, preliminary visual of the property plans. Discussion was also held in regards to additional parking in the area. It has been estimated that around 20 additional parking spots may be added to the area. The possibility of a mural being commissioned for the site of Birdie's Cafe was also discussed by commissioners. While updates were provided, no official action on 18 South Main Street was taken during this meeting. WKVI News and Information on the Hour is brought to you by Dr. Andrew Frazier and the staff over at Stark County Family Dentistry in Knox. Now in their location on Highway 35 next to First Source Bank. 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I'm Becca Shepherd from the WKVI Information Center. 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
1: From the Tri-County Weather Center, I'm Bill Banks on All News 1520 WKVI. 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Starting this afternoon, a chance of showers and thunderstorms with mostly cloudy skies and a high near 82. Tonight, mostly cloudy with a low around 65 and a slight chance of showers and thunderstorms. Currently, it's 76 and partly cloudy. I'm Bill Banks. For your local forecast 24/7, visit WKVI.com.
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8: This is a Bloomberg Money Minute. Wall Street ends mostly higher today after inflation cooled down just a little bit last month, rising 3.4% from July of last year. Investors are betting that's just enough to stop the Fed from hiking interest rates when it meets next month. At the close, the Dow is 22 points lower, but the tech-heavy NASDAQ up 143, half of 1%. That follows strong earnings from CoreWeave and Supermicro Computers. The S&P added 20. Shares of the burger chain Wendy's up nearly 15%. That's on word the investment firm Triad Fund Management is assembling other big shareholders of the company to join a bid to buy a majority of shares and take that struggling burger chain private. A spokesperson for Wendy's has not responded to that Financial Times report. And with AAA reporting that the average price for a gallon of regular gas today is $4.04, Americans have never paid so much for fuel at this time of year. Oil closing at

0: to you, Gary. Speaking for my fellow farm broadcasters, the 65 Indiana radio stations that have aired Gary's Indiana Reports, many for the last three decades, and thousands of Hoosier farmers and rural listeners, congratulations, Gary, on a job well done.
1: Well, I finally did it. 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
2: Torrential rain in the Midwest, leading to another day of flood alerts stretching from Indiana to Virginia. In Indianapolis, swift water rescues taking place, more than a dozen people due to flash flooding in Cambridge City. Resident Michelle Wilson, meantime, says they lost power and their basement is flooded.
3: We've lived here for like 10 years and this has never happened. Like the backyard will, you know, get a little bit of standing water in it, but this has never happened before. And we live, our creek is right behind our garage. So it's overflowing and just, it's everywhere.
2: Indiana's governor says straight line winds also caused widespread damage. The Army says two people on board an Apache helicopter died when the aircraft crashed in a field near Fort Hood, Texas today. The cause remains under investigation. Caroline Leavitt is leaving her role as White House press secretary at the end of the month. President Trump announced her upcoming departure, adding she will be one of his top outside advisors. This is ABC News. A possible plea deal could still be in play in the federal case of Luigi Mangione, sources tell ABC News. Mangione earlier pleaded not guilty in the fatal shooting of United Healthcare CEO in 2024. ABC's Matt Rivers says a conference meeting is taking place this week.
4: We're not sure if there is a plea deal reached on Friday, and that's a big if, what that would mean for the state case. One thing we do know is that state prosecutors have said in the past that if there were eventually a plea agreement reached in the federal case, that state prosecutors would lobby very hard the judge in the federal case to impose an even stiffer sentence or the stiffest sentence that they could possibly allow.
2: A total solar eclipse swept across the northern hemisphere today. It marked the first time in hundreds of years that Iceland was in the path of totality. Are you ready to try your luck again? Tonight's Powerball drawing has swelled to a $1 billion jackpot. Michelle Franz in ABC News.
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8: Months worth of rain in one day. This is Network Indiana. I'm Jake McDaniel. It rained heavily throughout Indiana. It moved out of Indianapolis, but the National Weather Service says flash flood warnings continue in North Vernon, Rushville, Winchester, and Union City, among other cities, until between 11:45 and midnight tonight. It stormed all night in Cambridge City, and because of the rain, water rose and moved fast. Bruce lives in Cambridge City. He told Fox 59 he had to be evacuated from the floodwaters by boat.
9: It's flooded before, but nothing like the whole town being flooded.
8: He woke up to his street and nearly every other street in town underwater.
9: When I left my house, it was probably 4 feet deep in the house.
8: And Bruce is praying for his six pets he had to leave behind, and he's staying dry for now at a neighbor's house. Tuesday's storms just showed how magnificent and cruel Mother Nature can be. That's the message from an Indiana congressman pushing for a disaster declaration. Here's Ryan Hedrick.
10: Congressman Frank Mervan says federal, state, and local agencies are working together along with the National Guard to get Indiana on the road to recovery.
11: Making sure people and streets are safe and cleared, and making sure all collaboration comes
4: comes together, that we're working together to make sure our most vulnerable populations and we restore power.
10: Mervan says federal relief starts with local and state officials before it reaches him. Speaking at a news conference Wednesday in Hammond, Mervan said leaders in Gary and Hammond reached out after 99-mile-an-hour winds caused damage. Ryan Hedrick, Network, Indiana.
8: Indiana Attorney General Todd Rokita defending Flock cameras as a tool for law enforcement and getting bad guys and drugs off the streets.
11: This has been a tremendous help to law enforcement. It's gotten fentanyl off the streets. Mm-hmm. It's sent illegal aliens back to their countries. And it's this whole idea that you could see the movement of a car beyond just an intersection now.
8: Rokita tells WIBC the complaints of the cameras invading someone's privacy don't stand when they're out in public. And the Indiana Fever beat the New York Liberty 106-92 last night. This is Network Indiana.
12: The Knox Redevelopment Commission discussed updates on the city's property at 18 South Main Street at its special meeting last week. I'm Becca Shepherd for Stark County Family Dentistry from the WKVI Information Center. An update provided by Knox Mayor Dennis Eastock shared that an architect division of Architect Engineering Company has been contacted. They will send representatives to the area and have been asked to provide a basic preliminary visual of the property plans. Discussion was also held in regards to additional parking in the area. It has been estimated that around 20 additional parking spots may be added to the area. The possibility of a mural being commissioned for the side of Birdie's Cafe was also discussed by commissioners. While updates were provided, no official action on 18 South Main Street was taken during this meeting. The Pulaski County Sheriff's Department is warning residents to be aware of rental property scams involving legitimate real estate listings. According to the department, scammers may copy photos and information from legitimate properties listed for sale and then pose as the property owner or landlord while falsely advertising the property for rent. Scammers may offer the property at an unusually low rental price and pressure potential renters to send a deposit, first month's rent, an application fee, or another type of payment before verifying the property or the person offering it. The Sheriff's Department recommends verifying that the person offering a rental actually owns or manages the property. Residents are also encouraged to be cautious when a property listed for sale is simultaneously being offered for rent, and when possible, view the property in person and independently verify who they are dealing with before paying a deposit. Officials warn residents against sending money simply because someone claims they must act quickly to secure a rental. The department also advises additional caution when someone requests payment through wire transfers, gift cards, cryptocurrency, cash apps, or other payment methods that may be difficult to recover. The Sheriff's Department encourages residents to stop and verify the information before sending money if anything about a rental offer does not seem right. The Knox Redevelopment Commission approved $9,600 in masonry work on a city-owned building at 6 North Main Street during a meeting last week. Commission members discussed deterioration on the side of the building, including bricks that were described as crumbling. Officials said they had been trying to find someone to complete the work since last year, but had difficulty obtaining proposals. The commission received a proposal for $9,600 for tuck pointing and related brickwork. During discussion, commission members said delaying repairs could allow the condition of the building to worsen. Before the work begins, officials plan to determine when the contractor can start, how long the project will take, and establish a completion date. Following discussion, the commission voted to move forward with the masonry work. The Knox Redevelopment Commission held a regular meeting last week during which they discussed multiple topics. One of the items the board discussed and voted on was a bid award. Board members reviewed and discussed proposals for two lots on Shield Street. It was stated that two quotes were received for the project. Since both bids received were slightly over the $15,000 the city had been authorized to spend, the bids needed to come back to the Redevelopment Commission for deliberation. Ultimately, after further discussion and a vote, the bid was awarded to Campagna & Son Excavating for the amount of $16,000. The Knox Redevelopment Commission discussed updates on the city's property at 18 South Main Street at its special meeting last week. An update provided by Knox Mayor Dennis Eastock shared that an architect division of Architect Engineering Company has been contacted. They will send representatives to the area and have been asked to provide a basic preliminary visual of the property plans. Discussion was also held in regards to additional parking in the area. It has been estimated that around 20 additional parking spots may be added to the area. The possibility of a mural being commissioned for the side of Birdie's Cafe was also discussed by commissioners. While updates were provided, no official action on 18 South Main Street was taken during this meeting. WKVI News and information on the hour is brought to you by Dr. Andrew Frazier and the staff over at Stark County Family Dentistry in Knox. 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
13: From the Tri-County Weather Center, I'm Bill Banks on All News 1520 WKVI. 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Tonight, mostly cloudy with a low of 66 degrees. Tomorrow, overcast skies, showers and storms likely, high 79. Tomorrow night, mostly cloudy, showers likely, low 64 degrees. Friday, partly sunny, high 79. I'm Bill Banks. For your local forecast 24/7, visit WKVI.com.
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17: 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I loved the camaraderie that I had with the patients, the familiarity of seeing them every week, of being able to treat them, to watch them through their journey.
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18: 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The odds of him going on to fascinate millions with his talent, 1 in 260,000. The odds of this born racer having 157 career top 10 finishes in NASCAR, 1 in 125 billion. The odds of him winning both the Daytona 500 and the Brickyard 400 in the same year, 1 in 195 million. The odds of a child being diagnosed with autism, 1 in 68. 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
10: Indiana farmers are assessing damage after a powerful round of severe weather swept across the state Tuesday evening. This is Hoosier Ag Today. I'm Greg Allen. The National Weather Service says multiple rounds of storms moved through Indiana, including a strong system that brought damaging winds, heavy rain, and reports of significant crop and property damage.
22: If the corn has blown over some or pushed over, it makes it more difficult to combine. And if it gets pushed, it's going to hurt the yield.
10: That's Roger Wenning, who farms in three counties in southeastern Indiana.
22: Affect your crops. I mean, there's not a whole lot at this point we're going to do for them. you need to know what's there to make plans for harvest and fall. And then, you know, at harvest, you're going to have to watch for limbs laying out in the field so you don't run them into the combine.
0: For Indiana growers, the focus now is on how much corn can recover and how the storms will affect harvest and crop insurance claims. I'm Greg Allen.
12: Turning now to funeral arrangements. 40-year-old Tiffany Ann Kretschmer of North Judson passed away July 18th. Friends will be received from 11 a.m. Central Time until the time of service at noon, Saturday, August 15th, at the Bremen and Bailey Funeral Home in North Judson. That's for 40-year-old Tiffany Ann Kretschmer of North Judson. 70-year-old Jerry Allen Williams of Madaryville passed away August 5th. Cremation will take place at Frank Crematory. The family will host a gathering to celebrate his life on Saturday, August 15th from 11 a.m. to 1 p.m. Eastern Time at Frayne Mortuary. Memorial contributions may be made to the funeral home to assist the family with funeral expenses in memory of 70-year-old Jerry Allen Williams of Madaryville. 65-year-old Randall James Randy Bogart of Lafayette passed away August 8th. Visitation will take place from 4 to 7 p.m. Eastern Time, Friday, August 14th at the Frayne Mortuary in Francisville, with funeral services to be held 10:30 a.m. Eastern Time, Saturday, August 15th at the Apostolic Christian Church in Francisville. Memorial contributions may be made to St. Jude's Children's Research Hospital or the Apostolic Christian Church in memory of 65-year-old Randall James Randy Bogart of Lafayette. Remember, you can find complete obituary information online at WKVI.com.
13: From the Tri-County Weather Center, I'm Bill Banks on All News 1520 WKVI. 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Tonight, mostly cloudy with a low of 66 degrees. Tomorrow, overcast skies, showers and storms likely, high 79. Tomorrow night, mostly cloudy, showers likely, low 64 degrees. Friday, partly sunny, high 79. I'm Bill Banks. For your local forecast 24/7, visit WKVI.com.
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2: Indiana Sports, I'm Nick Rodicap. The Fever defeated the New York Liberty 106-92 last night at Gainbridge Fieldhouse, their second double-digit win over the Liberty in the last month. Head coach Stephanie White had this to say before the game.
3: I stand by them. I will always stand by them. Everybody else can go to hell.
2: She publicly stood by her players, and they responded on the court. Indiana was 16 for 25. That's 64% from three-point range in the win. Kelsey Mitchell scored 28 points, 20 of which came in the first half, while Caitlin Clark added a 22-point 10-assist double-double. Along with Mitchell and Clark, Sophie Cunningham made four three-pointers of her own. The Fever have won seven of their last nine games, and after last night's victory, White was asked whether she thinks her team can win it all this year.
3: I do. You know, I do. It's about continuing to get better. It's about continuing to grow. We're not a finished product. We want to be playing our best basketball heading into the playoffs. But everybody in this playoff hunt is one game in or one game out. And so we understand the urgency.
2: Up next for the Fever, a home date with the Dallas Wings. Tip off at 7:30 on Friday night. The Colts begin preseason play at 7:30 tomorrow against the New England Patriots in Foxborough. The teams met for a joint practice yesterday, which ended with Colts safety Cam Bynum intercepting Pats quarterback Drake May in the end zone. Here's what Bynum had to say.
23: Me and him had a little staring contest for like 2 seconds. He thought he could throw the ball over me. I didn't know if he was going to throw it or not, but I just like, let me just keep going deep, keep running deep, and close the middle of the field. And then he ended up throwing it and was able to go up and get the ball and finish the 2 minute. And that's one thing that I pride myself on is in 2 minute drill, I got to be the one to finish it. So it was a fun one.
2: Anthony Richardson, who still has an open trade request, will start a quarterback in Foxborough tomorrow, while Riley Leonard will back him up, and the two will flip-flop at home against Atlanta next Saturday. Per head coach Shane Steichen, Daniel Jones will not play in the preseason, though he is expected to be ready for week one when the Colts open the regular season against Baltimore. With your Network Indiana Sports Report, I'm Nick Rodecap.
4: Fox News, I'm Roxanne Evans. Attorney General Todd Blanche cracking down on marriage fraud schemes involving Chinese nationals.
6: Chinese nationals would pay these facilitators as much as $100,000 for assistance in obtaining a marriage, which then allowed them to apply for a green card.
4: In Wisconsin, David Crowley takes on Republican Tom Tiffany for governor.
7: And every one of us has something much bigger to unite around. And that is keeping MAGA extremism from bringing the chaos we see in Washington into our neighborhoods right here in the state of Wisconsin.
4: Crowley edged out progressive Francesca Hong. In South Carolina, Darlene Graham and Ralph Norman head to the GOP Senate runoff. And White House Press Secretary Caroline Leavitt stepping down to spend more time with her family. 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
8: Months worth of rain in one day. This is Network Indiana. I'm Jake McDaniel. It rained heavily throughout Indiana. It moved out of Indianapolis, but the National Weather Service says flash flood warnings continue in North Vernon, Rushville, Winchester, and Union City, among other cities, until between 11:45 and midnight tonight. It stormed all night in Cambridge City, and because of the rain, water rose and moved fast. Bruce lives in Cambridge City. He told Fox 59 he had to be evacuated from the floodwaters by boat.
27: It's flooded before, but nothing like the whole town being flooded.
8: He woke up to his street and nearly every other street in town underwater.
27: When I left my house, it was probably 4 feet deep in the house.
8: And Bruce is praying for his 6 pets he had to leave behind, and he's staying dry for now at a neighbor's house. Tuesday's storms just showed how magnificent and cruel Mother Nature can be. That's the message from an Indiana congressman pushing for a disaster declaration. Here's Ryan Hedrick.
10: Congressman Frank Mervan says federal, state, and local agencies are working together along with the National Guard to get Indiana on the road to recovery.
28: Making sure people and streets are safe and cleared, and making sure all collaboration comes together, that we're working together to make sure our most vulnerable populations and we restore power.
10: Mervan says federal relief starts with local and state officials before it reaches him. Speaking at a news conference Wednesday in Hammond, Mervan said leaders in Gary and Hammond reached out after 99-mile-an-hour winds caused damage. Ryan Hedrick, Network, Indiana.
8: Indiana Attorney General Todd Rokita defending flock cameras as a tool for law enforcement and getting bad guys and drugs off the streets.
11: This has been a tremendous help to law enforcement. It's gotten fentanyl off the streets. Mm-hmm. It's sent illegal aliens back to their countries. And it's this whole idea that you could see the movement of a car beyond just an intersection now.
8: Rokita tells WIBC the complaints of the cameras invading someone's privacy don't stand when they're out in public. And the Indiana Fever beat the New York Liberty 106-92 last night. This is Network Indiana.
29: Marshall County Sheriff's Department is investigating a missing person. I'm Rusty Nixon, Max 98.3 FM News. Marshall County Sheriff's Department is actively investigating the disappearance of 34-year-old Josh M. Obrokta. The family of Obrokta has expressed concern for his welfare. Josh Obrokta was last seen on Friday, August 7th in the Plymouth and Culver, Indiana area. He's described as a white male, approximately 5 feet 11, weighing approximately 170 to 200 pounds, brown hair and brown eyes. At the time he's last seen, Josh was driving a 2009 Chevy Silverado bearing Indiana license plate TK273NSC. Vehicle is a black four-door pickup truck with a hard bed cover. Further, the vehicle has a black paint peeling from the rims and trim pieces missing from the doors. Mercer County Sheriff's Department is asking anyone with information regarding Joshua Bratt's whereabouts or welfare to contact the department at 574-936-3187. You can see a photo of both the truck and Joshua Bratt on our website, max983.net, or our Facebook page. President of the Marshall County Commissioners, Stan Klotz, came before the county council during budget hearings to bring up a cost on the horizon that was not included in the new budget. Yet, by law, juvenile offenders are not allowed to be incarcerated with adults, and currently the county has no real place to detain those who are taken into custody for any length of time.
0: That we don't have no place to put juveniles that should be off the streets. It's hard to believe that 12, 14, 15-year-olds are a dangerous society, but that's the age we live in now. We have approached a neighboring county about trying to lease a couple beds. Don't know if we're going to be able to happen or not, but if that happens, we can make a deal. It's going to cost an extra $200,000.
12: Per year?
0: Per year, correct. And that's for two beds.
29: He told the council that leasing beds in an out-of-county facility was the best of bad options.
0: As astronomical as that sounds, it's cheaper than building and easier than building. Problem is, there is pitfalls with that also. If we make a deal or something else, something's going to change in this county. I'm just not sure how it's going to go.
29: The county has sent juvenile offenders to facilities in Fort Wayne and Muncie, but most times the juvenile needs to appear in court the next day, which prompts sheriff's officers to make three trips to those facilities, sometimes in less than 24 hours for transportation, which depletes that department's manpower. Klotz and the Marshall County Probation Department continue to work towards an option. Average gasoline prices in Indiana have fallen 13.2 cents a gallon in the last week, averaging $3.48 a gallon, according to Gas Buddy's survey of 3,200 stations in Indiana. Prices in the state are 21.6 cents higher than a month ago, 34 cents per gallon higher than a year ago. National average of diesel is decreased 5.1 cents compared to a week ago, stands at $5.275 a gallon. Lowest prices reported in various communities around the area. Marshall County Argus reporting $3.59, Bourbon at $3.49, Bremen as well $3.49, $3.69 in Culver, La Paz at $3.52, and Plymouth at $3.41. According to Gas Buddy's price reports, cheapest station in Indiana was priced at $2.98 a gallon, while the most expensive at $3.99, a difference of $1.01 a gallon. Gas Buddy is America's trusted fuel savings platform, helping consumers fuel up for less for over 25 years. I'm Rusty Nixon, Max 98.3 FM News. 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
15: From the Tri-County Weather Center, I'm Bill Banks on All News 1520 WKVI. 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Tonight, mostly cloudy with a low of 66 degrees. Tomorrow, overcast skies, showers and storms likely, high 79. Tomorrow night, mostly cloudy, showers likely, low 64 degrees. Friday, partly sunny, high 79. I'm Bill Banks. For your local forecast 24-7, visit WKVI.com.
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17: Today in school, I learned a lot. 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
19: Indiana farmers are assessing damage after a powerful round of severe weather swept across the state Tuesday evening. This is Hoosier Ag Today. I'm Greg Allen. The National Weather Service says multiple rounds of storms moved through Indiana, including a strong system that brought damaging winds, heavy rain, and reports of significant crop and property damage.
20: If the corn has blown over some or pushed over, it makes it more difficult to combine. And if it gets pushed, it's going to hurt the yield.
19: That's Roger Wenning, who farms in three counties in southeastern Indiana.
20: Affect your crops. There's not a whole lot at this point we're going to do for them. You need to know what's there to make plans for harvest and fall. And then, at harvest, you're going to have to watch for limbs laying out in the field so you don't run them into the combine.
19: For Indiana growers, the focus now is on how much corn can recover and how the storms will affect harvest and crop insurance claims. I'm Greg Allen.
21: Turning now to funeral arrangements. 69-year-old Clifford D. Minter of Winnemac passed away July 29th. Private graveside services will be held at the Winnemac Cemetery McKinley Edition in Winnemac. Arrangements have been entrusted to Frayne Mortuary in Winnemac for 69-year-old Clifford D. Minter of Winnemac. Services will be held for Virginia Niece of Knox tomorrow, Tuesday, August 4th, at M.C. Smith Funeral Home in Knox. Visitation will be held from 11 a.m. until noon, followed by a funeral service to begin at noon Central Time. That's for Virginia Niece of Knox. 86-year-old Betty Jean Burke Sullivan passed away July 29th. Friends and family are invited to attend a visitation honoring Betty's life on Wednesday, August 5th from 10 a.m. to noon Central Time at O'Donnell Funeral Home in North Judson. There will be a funeral mass to be held also Wednesday at noon Central Time at St. Cyril and Methodius Catholic Church. In lieu of flowers, donations may be made to the church or the National MS Society in memory of 86-year-old Betty Jean Burke Sullivan. Remember, you can find complete obituary information online at WKVI.com.
15: 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Tonight, mostly cloudy with a low of 66 degrees. Tomorrow, overcast skies, showers and storms likely, high 79. Tomorrow night, mostly cloudy, showers likely, low 64 degrees. Friday, partly sunny, high 79. I'm Bill Banks. For your local forecast 24/7, visit WKVI.com.
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29: Indiana native and former Major League pitcher Terre Haute's Tommy John is in hospice care, according to multiple reports. John, 83, released a statement through the New York Yankees thanking the team, the Steinbrenner family, and fans for their support through his 26-year Major League career. He also thanked Dr. Frank Jobe, the surgeon who performed the ulnar collateral ligament reconstruction that saved his career and that bears his name, a groundbreaking procedure known as Tommy John surgery. Indiana football coach Kurt Cignetti is talking about where they are at this point in fall camp.
4: You know, the focus is getting 11 guys to do their job to the standard, so it looks more game-like. Every day we get a little better in that regard, developing players, depth.
29: Cignetti says playing with an edge is important, but right now he just wants his team to execute properly as they work through the early days of fall camp.
4: I just think we're trying to get them to play to a standard more than anything else. You know, we have a certain way that we do things, process-driven, how we play the game. And we'll find the motivational edges as we get closer.
29: Hoosiers number 6 in the nation. They'll open against North Texas in September. And we open on August 19th, our annual preview show live from the Yellow River Tap and Eatery. 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We'll have all the area football coaches there talking about their players, their teams, and the upcoming season. So don't miss it. Join us. 7 o'clock, August 19th at the Yellow River Tap and Eatery, our preview coaches show here on Max 98.3. That's your sports check. 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I'm Rusty Nixon, Max 98.3, part of the winning team at Kankakee Valley Broadcasting.
6: ABC News, I'm Michelle Franzen. Torrential rain in the Midwest leading to another day of flood alerts stretching from Indiana to Virginia. In Indianapolis, swift water rescues taking place, more than a dozen people due to flash flooding in Cambridge City. Resident Michelle Wilson, meantime, says they lost power and their basement is flooded.
7: We've lived here for like 10 years and this has never happened. Like the backyard will, you know, get a little bit of standing water in it. But this has never happened before. And we live, our creek is right behind our garage. So it's overflowing and just, it's everywhere.
6: Indiana's governor says straight line winds also caused widespread damage. The Army says two people on board an Apache helicopter died when the aircraft crashed in a field near Fort Hood, Texas today. The cause remains under investigation. Caroline Leavitt is leaving her role as White House press secretary at the end of the month. President Trump announced her upcoming departure, adding she will be one of his top outside advisors. This is ABC News. A possible plea deal could still be in play in the federal case of Luigi Mangione, sources tell ABC News. Mangione earlier pleaded not guilty in the fatal shooting of United Healthcare CEO in 2024. ABC's Matt Rivers says a conference meeting is taking place this week.
9: We're not sure if there is a plea deal reached on Friday, and that's a big if, what that would mean for the state case. One thing we do know is that state prosecutors have said in the past that if there were eventually a plea agreement reached in the federal case, that state prosecutors would lobby very hard the judge in the federal case to impose an even stiffer sentence or the stiffest sentence that they could possibly allow.
6: A total solar eclipse swept across the northern hemisphere today. It marked the first time in hundreds of years that Iceland was in the path of totality. Are you ready to try your luck again? Tonight's Powerball drawing has swelled to a $1 billion jackpot. Michelle Franz in ABC News.
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22: Months worth of rain in 1 day. This is Network Indiana. I'm Jake McDaniel. It rained heavily throughout Indiana. It moved out of Indianapolis, but the National Weather Service says flash flood warnings continue in North Vernon, Rushville, Winchester, and Union City, among other cities, until between 11:45 and midnight tonight. It stormed all night in Cambridge City, and because of the rain, water rose and moved fast. Bruce lives in Cambridge City. He told Fox 59 he had to be evacuated from the floodwaters by boat.
23: It's flooded before, but nothing like the whole town being flooded.
22: He woke up to his street and nearly every other street in town underwater.
23: When I left my house, it was probably 4 feet deep in the house.
22: And Bruce is praying for his 6 pets he had to leave behind, and he's staying dry for now at a neighbor's house. Tuesday's storms just showed how magnificent and cruel Mother Nature can be. That's the message from an Indiana congressman pushing for a disaster declaration. Here's Ryan Hedrick.
24: Congressman Frank Mervan says federal, state, and local agencies are working together along with the National Guard to get Indiana on the road to recovery.
9: Making sure people and streets are safe and cleared, and making sure all collaboration comes together, that we're working together to make sure our most vulnerable populations and we restore power.
24: Mervan says federal relief starts with local and state officials before it reaches him. Speaking at a news conference Wednesday in Hammond, Mervan said leaders in Gary and Hammond reached out after 99-mile-an-hour winds caused damage. Ryan Hedrick, Network, Indiana.
22: Indiana Attorney General Todd Rokita defending Flock cameras as a tool for law enforcement in getting bad guys and drugs off the streets.
25: This has been a tremendous help to law enforcement. It's gotten fentanyl off the streets. Mm-hmm. It's sent illegal aliens back to their countries. And it's this whole idea that you could see the movement of a car beyond just an intersection now.
22: Rokita tells WIBC the complaints of the cameras invading someone's privacy don't stand when they're out in public. And the Indiana Fever beat the New York Liberty 106-92 last night. This is Network Indiana.
21: The Knox Redevelopment Commission discussed updates on the city's property at 18 South Main Street at its special meeting last week. I'm Becca Shepherd for Stark County Family Dentistry from the WKVI Information Center. An update provided by Knox Mayor Dennis Eastock shared that an architect division of Architect Engineering Company has been contacted. They will send representatives to the area and have been asked to provide a basic preliminary visual of the property plans. Discussion was also held in regards to additional parking in the area. It has been estimated that around 20 additional parking spots may be added to the area. The possibility of a mural being commissioned for the site of Birdie's Cafe was also discussed by commissioners. While updates were provided, no official action on 18 South Main Street was taken during this meeting. The Pulaski County Sheriff's Department is warning residents to be aware of rental property scams involving legitimate real estate listings. According to the department, scammers may copy photos and information from legitimate properties listed for sale and then pose as the property owner or landlord while falsely advertising the property for rent. Scammers may offer the property at an unusually low rental price and pressure potential renters to send a deposit, first month's rent, an application fee, or another type of payment before verifying the property or the person offering it. The Sheriff's Department recommends verifying that the person offering a rental actually owns or manages the property. Residents are also encouraged to be cautious when a property listed for sale is simultaneously being offered for rent, and when possible, view the property in person and independently verify who they are dealing with before paying a deposit. Officials warn residents against sending money simply because someone claims they must act quickly to secure a rental. The department also advises additional caution when someone requests payment through wire transfers, gift cards, cryptocurrency, cash apps, or other payment methods that may be difficult to recover. The Sheriff's Department encourages residents to stop and verify the information before sending money if anything about a rental offer does not seem right. The Knox Redevelopment Commission approved $9,600 in masonry work on a city-owned building at 6 North Main Street during a meeting last week. Commission members discussed deterioration on the side of the building, including bricks that were described as crumbling. Officials said they had been trying to find someone to complete the work since last year, but had difficulty obtaining proposals. The commission received a proposal for $9,600 for tuck pointing and related brickwork. During discussion, commission members said delaying repairs could allow the condition of the building to worsen. Before the work begins, officials plan to determine when the contractor can start, how long the project will take, and establish a completion date. Following discussion, the commission voted to move forward with the masonry work. The Knox Redevelopment Commission held a regular meeting last week during which they discussed multiple topics. One of the items the board discussed and voted on was a bid award. Board members reviewed and discussed proposals for two lots on Shield Street. It was stated that two quotes were received for the project. Since both bids received were slightly over the $15,000 the city had been authorized to spend, the bids needed to come back to the Redevelopment Commission for deliberation. Ultimately, after further discussion and a vote, the bid was awarded to Compagna & Son Excavating for the amount of $16,000. The Knox Redevelopment Commission discussed updates on the city's property at 18 South Main Street at its special meeting last week. An update provided by Knox Mayor Dennis Eastock shared that an architect division of Architect Engineering Company has been contacted. They will send representatives to the area and have been asked to provide a basic, preliminary visual of the property plans. Discussion was also held in regards to additional parking in the area. It has been estimated that around 20 additional parking spots may be added to the area. The possibility of a mural being commissioned for the side of Birdie's Cafe was also discussed by commissioners. While updates were provided, no official action on 18 South Main Street was taken during this meeting. WKVI News and Information on the Hour is brought to you by Dr. Andrew Frazier and the staff over at Stark County Family Dentistry in Knox. 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
15: From the Tri-County Weather Center, I'm Bill Banks on All News 1520 WKVI. 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Tonight, mostly cloudy with a low of 66 degrees. Tomorrow, overcast skies, showers and storms likely, high 79. Tomorrow night, mostly cloudy, showers likely, low 64 degrees. Friday, partly sunny, high 79. I'm Bill Banks. For your local forecast 24/7, visit WKVI.com.
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13: This is Ty Higgins from the Ohio AgNet. Hoosier Ag Today's founder Gary Truitt recently was honored with the Farm Broadcaster of the Year Award from our National Association of Farm Broadcasting. Gary was really surprised by the honor, but I can tell you many of us weren't. Gary's work for agriculture goes far outside his Indiana borders. Speaking for my fellow farm broadcasters, the 65 Indiana radio stations that have aired Gary's Indiana reports, many for the last three decades, and thousands of Hoosier farmers and rural listeners. Congratulations, Gary.
19: Indiana farmers are assessing damage after a powerful round of severe weather swept across the state Tuesday evening. This is Hoosier Ag Today. I'm Greg Allen. The National Weather Service says multiple rounds of storms moved through Indiana, including a strong system that brought damaging winds, heavy rain, and reports of significant crop and property damage.
14: If the corn has blown over some or pushed over, it makes it more difficult to combine. And if it gets pushed, it's going to hurt the yield.
19: That's Roger Wenning, who farms in three counties in southeastern Indiana.
14: Affect your crops. There's not a whole lot at this point we're going to do for them. You need to know what's there to make plans for harvest and fall. And then, at harvest, you're going to have to watch for limbs laying out in the field so you don't run them into the combine.
19: For Indiana growers, the focus now is on how much corn can recover and how the storms will affect harvest and crop insurance claims. I'm Greg Allen.
21: Turning now to funeral arrangements. 40-year-old Tiffany Ann Kretschmer of North Judson passed away July 18th. Friends will be received from 11 a.m. Central Time until the time of service at noon, Saturday, August 15th, at the Brayman and Bailey Funeral Home in North Judson. That's for 40-year-old Tiffany Ann Kretschmer of North Judson. 70-year-old Jerry Allen Williams of Madaryville passed away August 5th. Cremation will take place at Frank Crematory. The family will host a gathering to celebrate his life on Saturday, August 15th, from 11 a.m. to 1 p.m. Eastern Time at Frayne Mortuary. Memorial contributions may be made to the funeral home to assist the family with funeral expenses in memory of 70-year-old Jerry Allen Williams of Madaryville. 65-year-old Randall James Randy Bogart of Lafayette passed away August 8th. Visitation will take place from 4 to 7 p.m. Eastern Time, Friday, August 14th at the Frayne Mortuary in Francisville, with funeral services to be held 10:30 a.m. Eastern Time, Saturday, August 15th at the Apostolic Christian Church in Francisville. Memorial contributions may be made to St. Jude's Children's Research Hospital or the Apostolic Christian Church in memory of 65-year-old Randall James Randy Bogart of Lafayette. Remember, you can find complete obituary information online at WKVI.com.
15: 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Tonight, mostly cloudy with a low of 66 degrees. Tomorrow, overcast skies, showers and storms likely, high 79. Tomorrow night, mostly cloudy, showers likely, low 64 degrees. Friday, partly sunny, high 79. I'm Bill Banks. For your local forecast 24/7, visit WKVI.com.
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4: AP News, I'm Ben Thomas. Inflation slowed a little last month, but Lisa Dwyer reports it's still high.
7: Consumer prices rose 3.4% in July from a year ago, down slightly from 3.5% in June. But inflation is still higher than before the Iran war began in February, when it was 2.4%. Inflation has been pushed higher by a series of

0: over the Hormuz Strait right now. They don't have control. We have total control. We own it.
1: Brent crude settled just below $89 per barrel. On Wall Street,
2: stocks ended just shy of a record after several AI stocks reported better than expected growth for the spring. The S&P 500 rose 0.3%. It was the first gain for the index since it set an all-time high on Friday. The Dow slipped 21 points. That's less than 0.1%. The Nasdaq Composite climbed 0.5%. NVIDIA and Supermicro Computer helped lead the way, following the latest signs that businesses continue to spend big money on AI infrastructure. Seth Sutel, New York.
1: And Israel carried out a drone strike in northern Gaza, the military saying it targeted a Hamas commander without providing details about who or whether he was killed. This is AP News. The NBA's most valuable franchise has been sold for a record-breaking price. Marcelo Sanchez has details.
3: The Los Angeles Lakers are being sold to businessmen Josh Kushner and Bob Iger for $12.5 billion, the second time in just over a year. This was according to a person familiar with the terms who spoke to the Associated Press on condition of anonymity. The sale, first reported by ESPN, still needs approval from the NBA's Board of Governors, and that process can take several weeks. The Lakers were valued at $10 billion last year when Mark Walter purchased a controlling stake from the Buss family. Kushner and Iger had also been involved in trying to get an expansion team for Las Vegas. But by buying the Lakers, the two do not have to wait for that decision. If it happens, expansion could take place in the 2028-29 season. I'm Marcela Sanchez.
1: More news at APnews.com. I'm Ben Thomas. 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
11: ABC News, I'm Dave Packer. A deadly crash of a U.S. Army Apache helicopter near Fort Hood, Texas this afternoon. Two crew members killed.
12: We don't have specifics of whether it was on a training mission to or from the base, but what we do have is confirmation from the Bell County Sheriff's Department that there were two individuals aboard and that both individuals are deceased.
11: ABC's Louis Martinez, a 17-